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0: 3:45 Central Time, the White Sox won at Kansas City 9-1. 2 minutes later at 3:47 Central, the Cubs beat the Marlins 2-1. For the first inning of that game, Pete Crow Armstrong stole second base to become the seventh player in Major League history to join the 40-40 club. In the NFL, Green Bay Packers defensive lineman Javon Hargrave has cleared concussion protocol and is active for tonight's game against the Atlanta Falcons. Kickoff 15 minutes from now. Los Angeles Rams receiver Puka Nacua did not practice today for a second straight day due to a hip injury. Basketball Hall of Famer, two-time NBA MVP, and NBA champion Bob Pettit passed away at the age of 93. I'm Isaac Lohenkron.
1: One guy is happily divorced. One guy is happily married. One guy gets called daddy by his three beautiful daughters. Aww. One guy gets called daddy after a credit card approval. One guy won a state high school basketball championship. One guy only covered a state high school basketball championship. One guy's been inducted into three halls of fame. One guy has only mocked a hall. Does this seem weird to anybody else?
2: Hey, I heard that.
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5: Do it!
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3: 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Don't forget, we got a little shop talk coming up in about 40 some odd minutes, 43 minutes or so. We'll do a little shop talk. Kind of usually have nothing to do with the world of sports. What you might be rapping about in the barbershop, so a lot of that to get to. But we brought up the Lakers PA announcer, who Lawrence Tanter.
6: Tanter, yep.
3: Who passed at 76. Did I get the age right? 76 years old. Long-time voice. You know I covered the league since 1987. I can remember just
7: since
3: going
7: Moby
3: there.
7: Dick was a guppy.
3: Yes, for a long time. And always hearing that voice and whatnot. And let's just pay a little tribute of our own here on the Odd Couple.
8: And now for the Western Conference champion, Los Angeles Lakers. At guard, in his ninth year out of Michigan State, at 6'9", number 32, Irving Magic Johnson. And guard, in his fifth campaign out of Arizona State, at 6'4", number 4, Byron Scott. At forward, in his third season out of Oregon State, at 6'9", number 45, A.C. Green.
3: Man, these are good A.C. Green.
8: Also at forward in his sixth campaign out of North Carolina, at 6'9", number 42, James Worthy.
7: Good game.
8: And at center, the captain, in his 19th year out of UCLA, at 7'2", number 33, Kareem Abdul-Jabbar.
3: There it is.
6: Oh, yeah.
3: He was sick last year, right? Missed the last six games last year.
6: Yep.
3: And, sports is changing so much and so fast. I tell my students this all the time. Be ready. People are retiring left and right. Broadcasters. It is amazing the turnover that we're about to happen in the next 5 years.
6: That's a good point.
3: So many people are of that age. Al Michaels is 81. I could go on and on and on about the broadcasters, like all those guys. They're all in their 60s, late 60s or whatever, been around for a long time. There's a lot of people. Susan Wallman's doing the Yankees color. She just turned 80 years old, Kelvin. Yeah.
6: I mean, you covered. You were I can't express how many times you probably around George Blaha.
3: Yep.
6: George Blaha, you got calling games. You mentioned Lawler out here.
3: Ralph Lawler.
6: Yep, Ralph Lawler. You got Stu Lance, who now they announced is going to be
3: Stu Lance. That was the other one. Stu Lance just turned. He's been a mainstay in the Lakers.

0: broadcast for, he's 80 years old. Yeah. So now he had health issues. Yeah. So he's only going to do home games, no more road games. Danny Green, I think, is taking that job, right?
1: Exactly. Danny Green will be doing those road games.
0: I wondered about that. Now, I know Danny Green has done stuff for him.
1: That's a huge get.
0: Did he jump over other people there?
1: That's a huge get.
0: I'm not a Laker guy, you know what I mean, as far as that. Yeah. But I know that there are other guys who have been working for the Lakers in that room there for a minute. I'm sure.
1: Danny Green has been working the – I know my career was still going at the time, you know, still going. Let me start making the rounds and popping up and doing a little here, Spectrum Sportsnet and doing the pod.
0: I know he's done it. Right.
1: Yeah, he's been creeping around for a little bit. That was a huge get for Danny. You're right. But sometimes it's never the guys with big names.
0: Yeah, no. It's not that. It's just that he wasn't a Laker that long, and there are other guys.
2: But, Rob, you know what he did to your original point when you started this whole thing? He was available on a short notice when Stu Lance suddenly couldn't make it. He said, I'm already at the studio here in El Segundo. I can shoot down there. I'll do it. And did it a couple of times. Like, as long as you don't, you know, crash the car.
0: Right.
2: We're cool.
0: Yeah, no.
1: And it happens. Sometimes you get guys who aren't. You know, Dontrell wasn't a Dodger, but, you know, he does a lot with the Dodgers. And it's just, you know, to your point, Rob G, listen, just be available, be around, show up, be good. Opportunities can happen that somebody scratched their head like, what the?
2: And when they come, be prepared.
0: Well, let's.
1: Facts.
0: And let's go here. Let's
1: speaking of opportunities.
2: Oh yeah, this man's been getting a lot of opportunities here in Southern California.
0: If only his mouth was as big as
2: his paycheck.
0: If he could have a win as big as his mouth is, Lincoln Riley from USC, he had stuff to say.
2: All right, now Rob, just be careful because you are gainfully employed by USC. We want you to stay there.
0: If USC,
2: I'm gonna make sure we do not clip this.
1: Hey, USC, Rob G, they better not. USC, this moment he's about to have.
0: Hey, all I know is they hired a journalist who does journalism, and if they got a problem with it, then I won't be teaching there. It's just that simple.
2: Plenty of colleges out there, Rob. But yes, in any event, big game this weekend. We talked about it yesterday on College Kids with Mark Gunnels. Oregon, USC, big matchup in the Big Ten. Oregon already lost the game. USC's trying to claw their way into some kind of Big Ten championship, maybe even college football playoff. But in order to do so, they got to get a win like this against Oregon. And in the lead up to the contest, Lincoln Riley sat down with ESPN.com and just discussed the state of the Trojans program and where it's been for the last 5 years since he got there. And during the interview, Riley explained why he believes playoff success has not come as quickly as some might have expected when they first hired him. Here's what he said, quote, "Frankly, I think that's why USC needed somebody like me. This wasn't going to turn around without some bumps along the way, especially just how scrutinized and the expectations are at a place like this."
0: Nonsense, balderdash, poppycock. I don't know what else to say other than that Lincoln Riley is a fraud. He's a straight-up fraud. I'm sorry. He came to USC to win national championships. That's why he came. That's why they gave him all this money. He hadn't won anything. They paid him as if he had already won a national championship. He's one of the highest paid coaches. Everybody else in the line who had the big salary, they all won national championships except Lincoln Riley. All he's turned out to be is Clay Hilton in a Bentley. That's what he is. He's no better. They could have the same exact scenario. Wasted 2 years with Caleb Williams. Oh, got a Heisman out of it. That was it. What haven't they been able to fix? The defense. They can't stop anybody. Did you watch Rutgers last week run amok against USC? I don't care that USC won. Did you see what Rutgers? Rutgers? Really? Unbelievable where we are with Lincoln Riley. The only reason that he stayed there, if they didn't have to pay out some big bonus for him to be, you know, relieved of his duties, payout, he probably would have been fired already. The amount of money was

0: so ridiculous that they couldn't do anything. And this has to be it. When this contract is up, they need to let this guy go ahead, take all of his money, sell back. Remember they bought his house for five times what it was worth?
1: Yeah, it was
0: just disgusting. They were putting mayonnaise on top of tartar sauce. That's what they were doing in trying to dress up Lincoln Riley and convince him that he was something special. Just pouring it on. How much money do you need? We need somebody with a name. And that dude delivered zero. And that's why I could call him a fraud. Because that's not... And then he sounds like Doc Rivers. Remember? At least I didn't get swept. at least I didn't get swept.
1: That boy Doc was tripping, yo. It's about the
0: I was at least up 3-1. What are you talking about? You know how hard it is to get up 3-1?
1: He really said that, though. Like, that's the crazy part. It wasn't like Doc, like, we're making it up. Doc really was like, I mean, hey, you got to be in the first round to at least get there. You know, you got to win three games and to lose three will be down 3-1. What? Doc, these are not good stats on your record, brother. All right. Elijah, put the camera on me. Please help me understand why Lincoln Riley is acting like he's Teddy Riley, Riley from the Boondocks, or Pat Riley, if you want to stay in L.A. He acting like he is the boss, the Don Dada, like Pat Riley, Rob. I'm not understanding. Do you know he didn't do that much at Oklahoma? He's coming in like, yeah, I'm the savior. You know, that's why they brought your boy here. You know, hey, my boy, excuse me. Watch out for my trophies. Hey, don't step on my rings. You know, that's what I do out here. What? The best thing he did was bring Caleb Williams from Oklahoma to USC. That's literally been the best thing he's done. And with that, he got Caleb a Heisman, and we ain't heard from him since. Rob, after he got that Heisman, they went 8-5 the next year, 7-6 the next year, 9-4 the last year. Clearly 4-0 right now. We'll see how the season ends up because we know the Big Ten is no joke, so there's going to be some losses on there for sure. Because, by the way, Rutgers was looking like a real team against them, only losing by a touchdown to USC. So my point is, listen, the idea that he is coming with some type of cachet, like they brought Nick Saban back or something, you know, even if it was a Jim Harbaugh, right? Because at least he can come with, hey, I won a national championship.
0: Even if he cheated.
1: Even if I dang on it, I cheated to win something. Like, he's acting like Pete Carroll came back. Like, if Pete Carroll tried to do a, what's your boy, Bill Belichick. Hey, I'm going to come back. It's your boy, it's Pete. Okay, at least he can come in talking that talk. Because Pete Carroll, by the way, cheating again, but Pete Carroll came in with something. Lincoln Riley's acting like he's done much. Right now, you mentioned it, you look like every other coach at USC over the last 15 years or so. I don't see anything significant. 9-4, 7-6, 8-5. Help me out here. USC is looking at their other counterparts in the Big Ten now. Michigan goes to a semifinal in the college football playoff, loses to TSU, next year wins a championship. Ohio State wins a championship. You got Indiana in the Big Ten, goes 11-1. What happens the next year? Wins a championship. So I'm so confused why he's talking like he's done that with USC, Rob. So this is what's crazy to me. The literal best thing in his tenure has been that. And one of the things he keeps doing is recruiting singularly on the offensive end. And what's funny is, as much as we talk about the Pete Carroll era, we talk about the liners and the Lindell Whites and the Reggie Bush and all the receivers they had and the tight ends, we forget that really Pete Carroll's a defensive coach. And while that offense was rolling, that defense was insane. And the problem that they're having is, yeah, they can put up points. They've had some amazing stats and records for sure.
0: They can't stop anybody.
1: It can't stop a daggone nosebleed. Third in offense in 2022, third in 2023, 10th, 2024, 16th last year. My point is, okay, yeah, we see it. It's cute. You got to stop somebody to win. And people forget that about Pete Carroll's teams. They had a great defensive teams. They had put a bunch of guys in the league. And Lincoln Riley, you're going to need that side of the ball if you're trying to dominate in the Big Ten and get to the college football playoffs. So, granted, he's going to be fortunate because at some point he's going to go to 24 and he'll get in there and he can have that on his resume. But I'm not overly impressed right now for where USC has been in the past and where they're trying to get back to. He's talking like he's done that, and he hasn't.
0: All right, 877-99 on Fox, 877-996-6369. Real simple. is Lincoln

0: 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Yes or no, and why? It is The Odd Couple, Fox Sports Radio.
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1: In Rob Parker's great terms, eat the beaver.
0: Ah, yes. Okay. I knew. I was like, I know I knew this one. But I couldn't remember. I did used to watch this one a little bit. Odd Couple, Rob, Kelvin, all the TV themes on Thursday. Still so much left in the show. Shop Talk coming up in a little bit. We'll see what Rob G cooked up for us. 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We'll be your preset. We'll pop up top of your screen. All right, we got some calls. Lincoln Riley basically said, I'm the man USC needed. I'm the man, the right man for the job. And Rob and I actually agree that he ain't did nothing yet. And it's been some years. You agree? You think he is a man? You think he's doing a great job with USC? 877-99 on Fox. Take some calls. Who we got?
2: I'm a man. I'm 40.
3: Andy in Washington.
0: He sounded like he was 58, though. That's right. Way older than 40.
3: Andy, you're on the Odd Couple Fox Sports Radio. What's up?
4: Hey, Rob and Kelvin. Thanks for taking the call.
5: Kevin!
0: What up?
4: Excuse me. Is this thing on? Please don't insult our intelligence this way, boys. Rutgers almost, or excuse me, Rutgers lost to UMass. To UMass, and then USC is on the ropes against them. Lincoln's a total fraud. It's just all about that money they got to pay up. You guys have a great night.
3: Thank you, Andy.
0: No doubt.
3: He's a fraud. That's the definition of a fraud.
0: Like, not you, to him, Rob.
3: You present
0: that
3: something
0: boy was
3: else.
0: Chest. Oh, wasn't he?
3: You present yourself as something else, and you're not that at all. Chili Tim in Atlanta, you're on the Odd Couple, Fox Sports Radio.
6: What's up, fellas?
3: How are you?
6: I'm good, man. I'm going to do my imitation of Chow from The Hangover. They bought a fraudulent piss.
3: Very nice.
6: Do we not remember when in the Big 12 with Oklahoma and Texas Tech and them teams were winning games like 70-65? Nobody ever played defense in the Big 12, and that was the knack of all the Big 12 teams when he was there. Like, so USC knew what they were getting. They had to see it. That was the knack of the Big 12. So
0: they just wanted Caleb Williams, Chili.
6: That's what they wanted, but they got what they wanted. He was an offensive guy. He's always been an offensive guy. He's never concentrated on defense because that's what it took to win in the Big 12, and he was successful doing it that way in the Big 12, so why would he get there and try to think he could do anything different because he's smarter than everybody else?
3: But, Chili, the crazy part is they couldn't wait to get rid of Clay Helton, right? Oh, my God, right? You can't do anything with that guy. And I think they have the same record. Rob G., is it the same record?
0: Plus or minus one or two games, but
3: coming into the season, Chili, they have the same exact record, but they're paying Lincoln Riley a gazillion dollars more. It's crazy. It's absolutely crazy. 877-99 on Fox. Let's go to Kevin in Culver City. You're on the Odd Couple Fox Sports
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7: That is good.
1: All the time.
7: Man. R.I.P. to Lawrence Tanner. He was my guy, man. That's my man. My aunt, R.I.P., they

0: dated in Chicago, and I met Lawrence.
1: Is that right?
2: Hold on, hold.
0: In the streets. I said, you dated my aunt. He said, Sonya from Chicago?
1: Wow.
0: Pops, knew Lawrence. He used to have another name. You know, back in the 70s, it was Say It Loud movement, and he had an African name, when Kareem changed his name. So he used to be on a jazz radio station in L.A., OG L.A.
2: That's why he was so smooth, Kevin?
0: Yep. And from Chicago, a lot of my family moved from New Orleans to Chicago. Lawrence is a Creole brother. And one of the best, man, the voice of NBA and the Lakers. As far as USC goes, this is Lincoln's best recruiting class. It's like a Fab Five class with Mosley.
1: Yeah, but they can't stop Rutgers.
0: I'm going to give you that, but they got Gary Patterson for the defensive coordinator. He's got to do his job. He got the OG from TCU. So, I mean, if it doesn't happen this season, they don't get to the playoff, then he's a fraud. But this is his best shot at it with the Heisman hopeful, Maiva. So
2: okay, Kevin, hold on.
1: Okay,
2: Kevin,
1: with Caleb? I'm just like, wow. Really?
2: Kev, now here's my thing, Kevin. Don't hang up. But and Rob, me and Rob always get into it. Me and Hope. Okay, my point was going to be, because we know Kev is a homer. He loves all things here. But he can't say the things he said, Rob, as if he changed it so quick. Like he was Kurt Cignetti. Like I changed it overnight. Like, dude, you have not been significant. In fact, you've been underwhelming. So the point of what we're doing and talking about was how he acted as if
1: he done like something.
2: Yeah, he done, and he hasn't done anything. That's my biggest. Will he get it done in 2-3 years? Who knows? But he's talking as if he has.
1: All right, let's squeeze in one more. Andrew's in Chicago, my man. You're on the Odd Couple Fox Sports Radio. What's up, Andrew?
3: Oh, glorious, glorious day. My White Sox. Yes, playoff bound, baby. Talk about the turnaround. Let's go.
1: That was 2 years ago. We were sitting there in the empty stands at the White Sox, right? You remember, right?
3: Yeah,
1: that was 2 years ago.
3: Yeah, you remember how barely anybody was there of how bad we were. Now look at us. Let's go.
1: The only good part about that was the pizza I had with you. Remember?
3: I don't call that pizza. I call that cheese because you literally took just the cheese off and ate that.
1: So you.
2: Head up. Right. He saw you. I was like, taking the cheese.
3: So you're gonna have cheese and a Diet Coke. All right. real quick, Rob. What do you think our chances are with against Houston right now? That's basically the playoff picture right now.
1: They should beat Houston. Somebody in the AL West. Are you ready? Is going to win the division with a losing record.
2: Yep.
1: There's a real chance.
2: They act like the division, NFC South.
1: Yeah, the division winner is going to be under 500, which is unbelievable. That's how bad it's been.
2: You think they'll change that or something, Rob?
3: And our bullpen can work through it because that's our struggle right now. But I'm thinking we have a chance, especially with that losing record. So I agree. Yeah.
1: No doubt. Congrats to you.
3: Real quick with USC, what does Scarface see? Slow down. Take it easy. It's too early. It's too soon.
1: Too soon?
3: What have you done for me lately?
1: Unbelievable, right? Unbelievable. Yeah, thanks, Andrew.
2: He on a high right now. Andrew's on a high.
1: I know. He's on the White Sox high. I'm not even mad at him. Two years ago, they were awful. And we were sitting in an empty section eating cheese off a pizza. So he should celebrate.
4: You were eating the cheese.
2: I was about to say, I think he probably had a full-on slice.
5: Andrew, you
2: had
5: can keep the bread on yours. Just give me your cheese.
1: But
5: just
1: you know what? But the bad part is, and if I was him, I would have been kind of. That's why he remembers it, because he bought the cheese slice. So he probably was like.
2: Oh, that's why the big man.
1: I bought the cheese slice, and he didn't even eat the whole pizza.
2: I was spending my money for you eating like a little five-year-old off the shit. Give me the cheese. And eat that whole thing. Eat that crust.
1: I was on a diet. I had no choice.
2: True. And I give you credit. When you do lock in when it comes to that, I give you credit with that, man. All right. Appreciate all the calls, everybody. We got Shop Talk coming up in a little bit. We'll get to ILO right now. ILO's going to get you updated.
6: This Thursday night football game blows. Back to you guys. 10 minutes and 6 seconds left to play in the first quarter at Lambeau Field. No score between the Falcons and the Green Bay Packers. Let's run down the highlights. Falcons get the opening kickoff. They drive to the Packer 49. Michael Penix Jr. throws and is intercepted by Green Bay's Xavier McKinney, who returns it to the Packer 45. However, they go 3 and out and punt. Falcons get the ball back. They go 3

0: out and punt. Michael Penix Jr., by the way, 1 out of 5 for 17 yards with that interception. No score. Packers and Falcons. 10:06 left to play in the first quarter. Green Bay an upcoming 1st and 10 beginning from its 13-yard line. Los Angeles Rams receiver Puka Nacua did not practice today for a 2nd straight day because of a hip injury. In Major League Baseball, the Chicago Cubs and Chicago White Sox each clinched playoff spots today within 2 minutes of one another. At 3:45 Central, the White Sox won at Kansas City 9-1. 2 minutes later at 3:47, the Cubs edged the Marlins 2-1. In the first inning of the game, Pete Crow Armstrong stole second base to become the 7th player in Major League history to join the 40-40 club. Finally, Kelvin and Rob and the NBA Los Angeles Lakers general manager Rob Pelinka and head coach J.J. Redick held a preseason news conference today where Redick made the following rather surprising remark, seemingly out of the blue, after a question about the starting lineup from Dan Wojcicki of The Athletic. Listen closely.
1: Starting spots are up for grabs. You said spots, right? Multiple? Obviously, presumably Luka will start.
2: I'm pretty confident in 3 of the spots.
1: Yeah.
2: The other 2 spots will not be 2 white guys.
1: Thanks.
2: Those are the 2 things I'm confident
1: in. Rob, I need to regroup. I'm shook.
0: Kelvin and Rob, back to you.
3: Oh, shoot.
4: Uh-oh, he's going to get a call from the White House, I think.
3: What? You beat me to
5: it. You're fired. Hey,
3: you know, I like the Lakers, but you hear what they said about the white guys?
6: You are fake news.
3: Oh, snap. All right.
4: I guess he saw what everybody else said all season, seeing the projected lineup. For him to even say that says all you need to know.
3: What it is.
4: Right? I mean, for real.
3: He thought he was back at Duke for a minute almost, Rob G.
7: Man, the effort they put in to make sure Bronny and LeBron were on the court at the same time, they better put that same effort to get the Snowtime guys out there at least once.
3: They're going to be out there.
7: Immediately, game one, you're going to see all 5 white dudes on the court at the same time.
4: It's not happening.
7: Why not?
4: He's already, that right there.
7: No, I don't like that.
4: That right there, like he told everybody, like don't even, like I'm crazy. Like I'm trying to compete. This is not 1950s NBA basketball.
7: But he can put Ronnie out there
8: at the crypto.
4: It ain't. What do you mean he can?
7: No, it's he put Bronny out there. Bronny wasn't ready to play, but it's like, you know what? People came to see him and LeBron together. Well, we came to see Snowtime.
4: Nobody
3: it's
4: wants
3: It's a lot heavy on that. Hold on, Rob G. That we was a little aggressive.
7: Us people.
3: Us people. That's you.
7: No, that's you.
9: That's racist.
7: You people wanted to see 1960s basketball.
3: All right, I'm looking at this lineup, Rob G. I'm looking for 5 white starters. Let's see. We got Austin Reeves. We got Big Fella. Kessler. So, okay.
7: So, Reeves, Luka, Kessler, Mamu,
3: this is where,
7: Jake LaRavia.
3: Who was the first person you said?
7: Mamu. The big dude they got from Toronto.
3: Yeah, no. I know who you're talking about.
4: Is David Dukes coming off the bench?
7: Wow.
3: Oh,
7: jeez, Louise, Rob. You had to make it weird. Serious racism.
9: That's got to be racist.
3: Yeah. Went top tier races. You went big dog. You went grandmaster.
7: Look, Rob, everyone's a little racist, but you went a lot racist on that one.
3: Well, listen, it's 0 or 100. Okay. He went to the 100. No, they will say this. We will get the Minneapolis Snow White Lakers. Snowtime Lakers, I should say. We will get them at some point. Because naturally injuries, 82 games. You will get your wish, Rob G. You will get the Snowtime Lakers starting 5, absolutely.
4: No, but the idea that he even had to say that, just because I guess what everybody else saw around the league.
7: Because you scared him
4: that.
7: With that song that you made.
4: You know, so I don't. I doubt
7: that
4: it
7: song
4: was
7: went viral
4: song.
7: For like a day on the Instagram when we put it out there.
3: I ain't going to lie, Rob. That was one of my favorite ones. Look, hit that for me again, Alex.
8: It's Snowtime at the Crypto, starring Luka. Also starring Austin Reeves and the Pasty Lakers. Let's play some basketball.
3: It's the dude in the background, too. Yeah, that's a good one. Let me tell you, hey, Rob, you know how we always make fun of Rob G? Like, man, you love your Lakers and all that. You never get to a game. Let me tell you, the night they announce who the starting line, whatever game it's going to be,

0: that it will be the Snow Tie Lakers. Rob G will be feet on wood. You will be first.
1: Oh, I never made an attempt to go see LeBron. I will make an attempt to go see Snow Time. That's history right there.
0: I'm telling you right now, your wife is going to be upset when she looks at that bank account and you spent $12,000 to sit up front to watch the Snow Time Lakers.
2: I told you, I was watching the game on CBS when the NBA was on CBS. And the Celtics were playing the Utah Jazz. And the Celtics and Jazz, of course, have always had more white players than the other teams back in that day, especially. And
0: right.
2: Tommy Heinsohn was the color analyst. Dick Stockton was doing the play-by-play. And it was a blowout game. And at the end of the game, both teams emptied their benches and put all the white players in the game. So there were 10 white players playing at one time.
0: Yep, yep.
2: And Tommy Heinsohn, I don't know if somebody said it in his ear or whatever. He's like, if your VCR is hooked up to your television, press the record button right now. You will never, ever see in the NBA 10 white players on the court in an NBA game. This will be the last time this will ever happen. And I thought to even back then, I'm like, he's right.
1: Were you like, shoot, my VCR is not set up.
2: No, I can't record it. So I hit record.
0: You know he got it somewhere in a box, Rob G. That, matter of fact, hold on to it, Rob. That might be worth some money. You might, well, okay, so who's the other team? So I believe we'll see that with the Lakers at some point, right? Even if it's just middle
2: there's
0: of the quarter.
2: There's no other
0: quarter.
2: Team that, what, 10?
0: Is there another? What's Utah? Let me go look at Utah roster.
2: They don't even have as many white players they used to have, like back in the day.
0: Utah Lakers. No, I know that, but they might have enough to make his dream come true or to make his actually
2: and then remember,
0: be wrong.
2: Yeah. And then remember, like, some people might not even count the Lakers as all white guys.
1: Oh, because they're European?
2: Because they're European. Yep.
0: Okay.
2: You know what I mean?
0: The
2: no,
0: of,
2: but
0: of it.
2: No, but I'm just saying, like, they're European. They're not Larry
0: American
2: Bird.
0: American white?
2: Yeah, they're not Larry Bird and Danny Ainge and Kevin McHale. Do you know what I mean?
0: Yeah. I don't think the Jazz is going to give it to you, Rob G. I don't think they're going to give you the – they got a couple.
1: Do you think J.J. Redick will at least say in practice, we're going to put all the white guys wear purple jerseys and just see how it goes?
0: George Mikan, he's smiling from heaven right now.
2: I just don't – you know Wait, what, I, know what I was
0: surprised – put him in the grave, he in the grave, right?
2: How come Dan Wojcicki didn't – like, I know he's like, I'm shook or whatever, which was fine, but I would have said – you know, why did you say that? Like, why would you have to point that out? You know what I mean? Just to see where his head was. I don't know if there's more or a follow-up, but that was...
0: He was shook.
2: That was interesting that he just put that out there. You know what I mean? And he said, I guarantee you the other two guys won't be white. Like, do you know what I'm saying? Like, that was...
0: Yeah, that part is what made
2: I
0: it.
2: I guarantee
0: joked,
2: you. Yep.
0: Yeah, that guarantee made it a little like... Okay, what's the reason behind? Because what if those are the best five? Like, what if that is the legitimate best starting lineup? That's funny. Well, Rob G, just let me know when you get the tickets. Because I know once they announce that so-and-so's out, Quinn Grimes is injured.
1: No, that night I'm going to call you and be like, I'm going to need the Spectrum box because we're celebrating. I'm bringing every white dude I know. Ilo, Steve's coming. Dan Byers coming. Shoot. Big Mike's coming.
2: Alex isn't coming.
0: Alex is coming. Alex, you can't
2: Alex,
0: come.
2: You can't come. You're not
0: You're
2: white.
0: You're Greek.
2: He's Macedonian.
0: Macedonian. You
2: That's
0: can't
2: different.
0: Come.
2: That's not Greek.
1: I mean, at this point, You're Alex right. is You're darker right. than me.
3: That's true.
2: Alex, right?
0: I mean.
4: It is true.
0: I don't know. He might use it to his advantage when he needs to, though.
4: What do you mean? No, put me on blast. What you mean?
0: You get pulled over. You
4: oh, sir, I don't know what happened. 10-2, here's my ID.
0: From Mesa, Orange County.
4: I thought I saw that stop sign.
2: Ah.
4: You know what's crazy about that thing I just ran past? Reminds me of Baker Mayfield.
0: Yeah,
1: yo, that's why Alex pivoted from the raced out Subaru to the Prius. He's like, I got to be super safe from now on.
0: There you go. I
1: when I get pulled over, I'm going to make sure I look 10-2.
0: Your girlfriend got some flavor, too? Yeah, you was risking it.
4: I'm playing it royal.
2: Flavor all right.
4: Oh,
2: no
4: yeah.
2: Doubt.
4: Flavor yeah. saver.
0: All right. Okay. All right. There we go.
5: It's no time at the
2: I'm
5: crypto.
2: Done.
0: It is the Odd Couple, and we have Shop Talk, which essentially we just did it. Shop Talk on the way is the Odd Couple.
2: And we got a score in football game. Yes.
0: Oh, yeah. We do? Oh, we'll tell you next.
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0: scored.
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0: so left in the first quarter. We'll keep you updated on Thursday Night Football. All right, Rob G, it's now time for Shop Talk.
1: Ain't nobody exempt in the barbershop. 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
3: That's right. It is Shop Talk here on The Odd Couple, a segment where we talk about something that happened outside of the world of sports. This week's topic is more of a personal topic because everybody across the country is upset and up in arms about the price of gas. Prices go up and up and up and up, never once go down. Now you got a diesel export ban. It's going to raise prices even more. Going to have a truckers protest where they're going to stop shipping things on October 1st. Make sure you load up on your stuff. But I was like, you know what? Screw the country. I care about us. Guys, what is one item specific to you that you say, I'd like to have lower gas prices? But if you could just lower prices on this one thing, I personally would be happy. Rob, I don't like the look on your face. I don't like the look on your face, Rob, like you're thinking of something inappropriate.
4: Hey, Rob, say that on air, please.
3: Go ahead, Dub.
5: I'm not saying my mic is off. Go ahead.
0: No, your mic is off. You sound like you was hanging out in Ohio. I'm trying not to go gas because I feel like that's too obvious.
3: Yeah, not gas. Anything but gas.
0: Okay. What is? Oh, airline tickets. Have you seen airline tickets recently? Yo, just to go to places, normally Vegas, or if we obviously we live in LA, so a lot of people go to Hawaii because it's straight flight. Airline, and you know what? I got five people to pay for if I travel somewhere. So, yeah, airline tickets got to relax, man. It used to be reasonable. Hey, if I did it a little in advance, it doesn't matter if you're in advance right now. Airline tickets have lost their ever-loving mind. So, for me, yeah, give me airline tickets. My gosh.
4: You know what's crazy, Rob? You know the Grady from Salam always says? We all make choices. We didn't tell Kelvin to have kids and a wife. Why you complain about five people flights, bro? That's your choice.
5: Exactly.
0: Hey, Rob G, you only one behind back there laughing. You one behind.
4: Rob G ain't complaining, though.
0: No, Alex.
3: Wait till
0: mine. You sit next to him every day. You know he's complaining.
4: Well, mine's easy. Grocery prices. It's insane how much it costs.
3: Give me one grocery.
4: One specific?
3: Yes.
4: Oof. I'd have to say the price of meat has gone up really high. Mm. So, like, if you want to buy, like, a good cut of meat, unless you're going to where Rob Parker goes and they name it a chicken steak, you're paying ungodly prices for any type of cut when it comes to Wagyu or just beef itself. And I've looked at these prices like, man, good thing I'm, like, mostly vegan. Because I don't know how families of, like, for example, Kelvin Washington affords groceries. It's, like, probably $1,000 a week. It's insane.
0: I ain't going to tell you what I pay. But, yeah, and listen, you're right. Ground turkey that I got today, that's normally, like, you know, sometimes you catch a $3.99, $4.99 for a pound or whatever. Man, it was like $11.99.
4: Stop.
0: Yeah, it's getting carried away.
5: I'm going to say fast food for me.
3: Which one?
5: I had a double filet of fish today.
0: Ooh.
3: They do that?
4: They still make those?
0: Yeah, they'll do it.
5: They'll do a double.
3: That's cool. Okay.
5: So the only reason I had a double is a single. A filet of fish, you know, a little patty like this.
3: A little square.
5: It's $6.06 for a filet of fish.
4: You're telling me you would get two for 12 then? That's
5: insane.
4: No.
5: So it's two for $7.50.
4: Oh, yeah.
5: Okay, so that's why I got to two, because I'm like, I'm already paid $6 for one. That's not going to hold me over. Give me a double.
4: Wow.
0: Yeah.
5: But $7.50 for two fish patties.
0: So a square fish stick, basically, is crazy.
5: Right. A little bigger than a fish. Two fish sticks
0: together.
5: No, they're
0: together, delicious. Maybe. Don't get it twisted. I'm with you. I add a little lettuce, tomato, mine, and cheese. Them things are delicious.
5: But that's ridiculous. I can't imagine. I remember when they cost 59 cents.
4: Yes.
5: Seriously. Yeah,
4: do you guys remember when they had, like, the Cheeseburger Tuesdays or whatever it was? It was like 60 cents a burger or something? No.
3: It was 39 cent Wednesdays and 29 cent Sundays.
4: Man.
3: I want to go back to that
0: Rob
3: time.
0: Rob G, you might be like Rob Parker level with the deals. I ain't going to lie. You be remembering some deals.
3: I do. I have so many apps, food apps on my phone. Places I go once every 6 months, but just in case, if we go there, I got a coupon for it.
0: Yeah, I've been on the phone with you when you've done it. Yeah, you do. What is yours, Rob G?
3: Okay, if I'm going to be super selfish, it's going to be the price of sodas. Me and Rob ran into each other at 7-Eleven because it was 59 cents 7-Eleven fountain drinks. And then the next day, it was like 80. $1. Yeah, I was like, I ain't coming back. Right. I'm out.
5: I was like, all summer. That's why I couldn't get off of it. I said this before. I drank more soda this summer because it was 59 cents. Not seriously. Like you know, like if it was $3 or $2.99, I wouldn't do it. I'm dead serious. I would have like.

0: Maybe one Diet Coke, maybe, if I was really fiending. But I would not have three or four a day, but they're 59 cents.
1: Big facts. But if I'm thinking of the household, daycare prices.
2: Oof.
0: Well, that ain't going, that ain't down.
1: Bro.
3: That's the same thing. That ain't going down.
1: Last month, we paid $2,000.
2: Oh!
1: That's Rob Parker's Magic City fund right there.
3: Man, Rob G, I ain't going to tell you what I've had.
2: We all make choices.
1: Yeah, everybody got choices.
3: I ain't going to tell you what I'll take.
1: And that's why I chose to get snipped.
2: K-Dot, stop sending him to like tennis clubs and golf tournaments and stuff. You'll be fine.
3: First of all,
0: the way that those guys are talking, they would be complaining that the price of condoms was too high.
3: Hey, you ain't lying. Hey, we're not DeLorean it. We can go back in time. Hey, hand me the Magnums.
0: And then pass them right to me.
3: I mean, I'm just saying.
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4: Hey, Thursday night football's turned in actually to a decent game for now. After the first quarter, the Green Bay Packers and Atlanta Falcons are tied at 7. Packers struck first on a 4-yard touchdown pass from Jordan Love to Christian Watson, capping an 87-yard drive. Falcons came right back when Bijan Robinson ripped off a 55-yard run of the Packer 5, first time all year the Falcons had been in the red zone. Robinson scored on a 5-yard touchdown run 2 plays later to knot the affair at 7, capping an 85-yard touchdown drive. About to start the second quarter, Packers 7, Falcons 7. In Major League Baseball, Cubs and White Sox clinched playoff spots within 2 minutes of each other today. White Sox winning at Kansas City, Cubs beating the Marlins. In the first inning of the Cubs game, Pete Crow Armstrong became the 7th player in Major League history to join the 40-40 club. I'm Isaac Lohenkron.
3: One guy is happily divorced. One guy is happily married. One guy gets called daddy by his 3 beautiful daughters. One guy gets called daddy after a credit card approval. One guy won a state high school basketball championship. One guy only covered a state high school basketball championship. One guy's been inducted into 3 halls of fame. One guy has only mopped a hall. Does this seem weird to anybody else?
5: Crazy.
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6: 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That's right. And last call. So a lot to get to here in our number 3. All right, we got an update on the Thursday Night Football.
9: That's right. Still 7-7, Atlanta versus Green Bay, as Isaac Lohenkron mentioned. Jordan Love touchdown pass. Bijan Robinson, 73 rushing yards and a score there in the first quarter. But the big headline.
10: Friend of the show.
9: Big friend of the show. He's been on the pod, been on the show, hung out with him, got photos with him. He's a nice guy. But the big headline, of course, Michael Penix Jr., the new QB1 there in Atlanta, his first start in basically a season since he tore up his ACL last season. And good thing he has Bijan Robinson on his team, guys, because Bijan Robinson has 8 touches for 90 yards and a score. All right. Michael Penix Jr., you'll love this. 3-for-8 passing, 29 yards, no touchdowns, and a pick, passer rating of 8.9.
10: Yeah, that's not good. That's not good. I was talking to you about this earlier with you, Rob G. Michael Penix Jr., we talk about C.J. Stroud. So it's a massive year for him because, Rob, they might say, all right, we thought we had our guy. He had flashes at times, but he didn't. He had some games where he didn't look great. He's been injured a lot. He was injured a lot in college. And they may say, you know, are we in the march for Arch too? So this is going to be a big little stretch for him as he remains a starter, hopefully for him if he doesn't get pulled out of this game. Because, again, this might determine his future with the Falcons the next few games.
6: Yeah, I mean, I'm not a huge Michael Penix fan. I think he's just been too spotty to where, obviously, if you found somebody you thought was better, you would go with him. You know what I mean? Like, think about them making the moves and the quarterback.

0: quarterbacks they brought in the last 2 years, right? There's a reason. Yeah. He's been there, and they still bringing in quarterbacks. Why do they keep bringing in quarterbacks? Because I don't think they really believe in him or buy into him.
1: It's the injuries, too. He was injured a lot in college, and a lot of people were – that was one of the big concerns about him, was like, you know, is he really – is he going to be able to get over this?
0: How much did he really play? You know what I mean, too? Like, it might be like more of a project.
1: Well, he played a lot in college. He's a little older than the, you know, you kind of your normal second year guy or whatever it is. He's 26, so you know he's
2: one of those super duper seniors.
1: Yeah, he was in college a long time.
2: Well, Doug, to your point, he's had 3 ACL surgeries.
1: Yeah, that's just, you got to spread out the L's. Can you get an ACL, MCL, PCL?
2: And crazy. 2 of them on the right knee, 1 on the left knee.
1: No, that was the big concern for him.
0: But when you see what they've done, is all I'm saying is like it makes you not think, and I get the injury part, but he's had opportunity to play too. It just seems spotty to me. That's all.
1: It was, and he looked, he had flashes when he came in for Kirk Cousins. Remember, and they end up. Remember, they it was so done with Kirk. They had a chance. If they win a game, they had a chance to get in the postseason. And they're like, nah, we ain't going with Kirk, you know, and they liked what they were doing. I mean, I wish, you know, a Falcon fan could tell me if they have seen enough that they feel like this is their guy.
2: Well, guys,
1: to Rob G's point, tonight is definitely not the night.
2: This time last year, Michael Penix Jr. told CBS Sports, we expect to have the best offense in football.
0: Okay.
2: And at the time, no one thought it was super crazy. Like, hey, you know, Bijan Robinson might be the best running
1: London.
2: Back. Drake London's an all yep. Pro Bowl receiver. Kyle Pitts is a matchup nightmare. If Penix Jr. could just get them the ball, they could be dynamic. And then, obviously, he could not get them the ball is the problem.
0: No, not at all.
1: If you're him, Rob G, would you say, hey, guys, I wasn't even really supposed to play this early. You know, stall me out. Let me get my legs under me. You know, is there any of that? Or would... I haven't been able to really watch it right now.
2: I'm sure he feels that way. The problem is Cooper Rush was terrible. Ilo mentioned in the update, they had their first red zone appearance in this game. So they went the entire first 2 weeks, never once taking a snap in the red zone.
1: So you're saying
2: so he's like, look, man, I know I'm not myself, but I can be better than that guy.
0: But there's still the idea of bringing in Tua and bringing in
2: Kirk Cousins before that
0: tells you all you want, right? If you really feel like you have something, put him out there. Let's see if he can play. The only way you're going to learn. But they still have fallen back on guys who have had more experience and whatnot. And then you look and see where he fits in. If Tua's healthy, I think he's playing.
1: I see the future, y'all.
0: I don't think Penix is playing.
1: He's been running the whole full marketing campaign over the last couple of weeks. He said, I know I got my money and I wanted a settlement with the league. It's the city of Atlanta, city of Martin Luther King and the civil rights movement. Do the Falcons go get Cap? do they say, screw it, let's go get Cap. And dang it, if he sucks, fine. We'll go over and be in the March for Arch. But we might look like heroes in the city of Atlanta. You know, the city where obviously it's you know, a large portion of black folks there. And do they go get Cap, y'all, and like win some brownie points at all?
0: All right. Hey, I'm gonna let you have that one.
1: I'm just saying.
0: I mean,
1: it's a win-win, Rob. Look, they look like they're for the cause and they're for the people. Right, and then again, right, if he right. stinks.
0: Can somebody scrape the spaghetti you just threw on the ceiling just to see if it would stick or whatever?
1: It's stuck. I'm just saying, you never know.
0: Yeah, I'm not buying it. All right, let's turn to baseball. And Vlad Jr., I mean, he had a bad season with the Blue Jays. He was unbelievable in the postseason. And Vladimir Guerrero Jr., of course, his dad, the Hall of Famer. But he had 9 home runs this year, only 1 at home. Just think about that. And he signed that big $500 million contract and is making, what is he making, $50 million or something a year? Or
2: 14 years, $500 million.
0: Yeah, like an unbelievable contract. And the fans are getting on him. And thank God he said it in Spanish because, I mean, just the idea is so preposterous that this guy would say this out loud. But, Rob G., can you say what he said?
2: Yeah, Vlad Jr. caught up with a Spanish language reporter about a day and a half ago. And was asked about, hey, you know, you got that big contract and you had a really down season. You know, you

0: didn't really live up to it. And this is what Vlad Jr. said to the reporter in Spanish. I want people to understand one thing. The money they gave me wasn't for what I'm going to do. It was for what I already did. They didn't pay me because I'm going to hit 40 home runs every year. They paid me for what I've already accomplished. So, of course, there's a language barrier. Once it got translated to English, people started to figure it out. So on Thursday, he was asked about those comments by the local media in Toronto. Because, of course, they missed the playoffs and they was following up about that. And they asked if he had any regrets about what he said. And this one, he says, no, I don't regret myself. I'm not lying with what I say. I understand some fans, they don't understand the way and what I was trying to say specifically. But what I said is the way I feel.
1: Okay, I got this. So this is one of those situations where he's right and wrong.
2: Mm-hmm.
1: And he's right from the standpoint that baseball doesn't pay players for the first 6 years of their big league contract, right? We know that. So you play, you put up these numbers, and you don't get your market value. And then you get the big deal, right? That's what he's talking about. But the idea that he's talking about, he's gotten paid. He didn't get $500 million for those first 6 years only. Like, that's the part that he's being disingenuous. So, yes, he's right. You have to earn it with the 6 years, right, and putting up the numbers he put up. But then there is an expectation. You got a 14-year deal. They didn't give you, hey, we gave you a 6-year deal for the last 6 years, and then we'll give you another. You know what I mean? No. Yeah. The money is also for what they expect you to do, which is put up the numbers you put up last year. The idea is crazy to me that this guy, and I get it, you know, this is what the problem when you put people in front of podcasts and all kinds of stuff, and they're just saying stuff. If I'm a fan, when you hit one home run in Toronto, that's almost impossible. Am I right? For a player like that. It's almost impossible.
2: Like he's doing it on purpose. Right. You can't just do that.
1: But you get my point. So what he said isn't technically wrong. It's just wrong what he said.
2: I feel the same way. Look, there's certain in life, there's things you just because you can doesn't mean you should. You know, and yes, he's right. He can say, hey, they're giving me all this money, and I already did it, so I'm already good. And to an extent, he's right. It's a 50-50 proposition, right, when you get this type of money. 50 of it is you've earned it, right? You've been good. You've been great. Whatever it is, that's why you're getting this. The other 50 is projection. I believe, we believe as an organization, you're going to continue at minimum just being what you have been, or let alone supersede this, and that's why we're also giving you a huge, big contract. So it's a 50-50. You've earned it up to this point, and also the reason why we're giving you more for extended years is because we believe you're going to continue to be this way. Now, that's a gamble you take as an ownership group, right? It, not everybody who gets all the money we talk about all the time lives up to it. Happens regularly. You name the sports. You name the sport. It happens. But to me, also, the other side of this is, this is where it gets tricky for athletes. Because sometimes these athletes speak facts. I'll go back to 2011, where LeBron James famously loses in the Heat to the Dallas Mavericks. Remember what he said at the end of the day? All the people that was rooting on me to fail, they got to wake up tomorrow and have the same life they had before they woke up today. They got the same personal problems they had today. I'm going to continue to live the way I live and continue to do the things I want to do with me and my family and be happy with that. Well, yeah, you're right, but that just sounds bad. It comes off wrong.
1: That was the worst thing I ever heard.
2: I can one-up you. Can I one-up it real quick?
1: That was really bad. Like, basically saying, I'm rich and you guys are
2: poor.
1: My
2: life's great. Your life sucks.
1: Exactly.
2: So shut up.
1: That's what he said.
2: And I get the frustration, right? You just lost the finals. People are mad at you.
1: But that's so tacky.
2: That's what I mean. We're glad. Vlad, I should say. He went no way near this. But I've given examples of, like, where it just comes off a little wrong at times. Remember this one? 2004. Anybody got a guess? Sprewell, I have a family to feed. I told you I need to feed my family. They offered me 3 years and $21 million. That's not going to cut it. It's not going to happen here. It will happen somewhere else. And everybody's like, yo, you can't feed. And especially, again, this is 22 years ago. So $21 million back then.
1: And he didn't get another deal, did he? I don't think he did.
2: Right. And so my only point is, Vlad's right. He's earned the money, but also the other half of that money is projected out to what we think you're going to be. And sometimes saying things like this and money talk, it's always tough when you talk money.
1: Stop talking money. It's just, I don't understand why guys put their business out and talk money.
2: It just never goes well with the average fan who's busting their butt and only making

0: You know, if you look at the average in this country, you know, for an average person's salary is probably like 40,000.
1: Right.
0: Off top of my head, you know.
1: I don't know. It's, to me, it's crazy. All right, 877-99 on Fox. Were Vlad Jr.'s comments about his contract out of bounds? Or are you cool with it? Yeah. Hey, he's right. The first 6 years he didn't get any loot, and this was the money, the payment for that. Or is he out of bounds? 877-99 on Fox. We'll continue the conversation next with you. It is The Odd Couple, Fox Sports Radio.
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0: Aka, Rapa, Kelvin Washington. Or the TV theme song Thursday. This is a classic one right here. Thank you for that. 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So make sure you go ahead and do that. All right, let's take some calls here. Vlad Jr., just speaking what he is true. You know, a struggling season. I ain't going to lie, y'all. I didn't have him having one home run at home on my bingo card. That's crazy to believe. But here we are. 877-99 on Fox. Who we got?
1: Let's kick it off with Tony in Ottawa, a place I need to get to. My God, it's on my list of places to visit, Tony. How are you?
2: How you doing, guys? If you want to come to Ottawa, the city of canals, one of the most beautiful cities around, it rivals your beautiful Washington. But if you guys want to be, I'm in a beautiful restaurant, a wine bar called Vespa.
1: Okay.
2: Down on Main Street. You guys hit Ottawa when you come up to watch the hockey game, and you hit Vespa, then you talk to my buddy Rolf. Rolf is R-O-L-F. He's a wine master, and his the food here is Italian, and it's amazing.
1: I need to get to Ottawa. I've been to Montreal, I've been to Toronto, and there's so many cities I need to get to, but Ottawa's on my list definitely.
2: All right. I think you two gentlemen would like the sights up here too. The women are kind of beautiful.
1: Okay, very nice.
0: All right.
1: When they open up the fur coat, anything going on or what we got? I'm just saying.
2: I don't know, but I come down.
3: Hey, yo!
2: That question. You guys must be Italian boys from Staten Island or something. I don't know, man.
1: Forget it.

0: About it. Forget about it.
1: Forget about it. You got Tony in Ottawa trying to get you some fur. Come on, let's go.
2: Something ain't right, but I'm still riding it.
0: That's right.
3: Hey, Rob, just call me. Alex, I feel like we ain't on this call no more. This is just them two kids.
0: Just call me Trapper John.
1: Okay, let's talk about Vladdy. Let's talk about Vladdy. Talking to Ricky Ricardo, maybe trying to get himself out of Toronto. What do you think, boys? I think he wants to go with Bo. He wants to go down to New York and be with Bo.
0: Something didn't make sense. Bo. Why would he say that? I don't even understand why he would say it.
1: Bro, the guy must have been drinking about 6-7 of those Labatt brews, man, or smoking some of that Puerto Rican tea. What can I tell you, man? Because you would not be saying that if you hit one home run and you wanted to stay, right? So maybe that's his carpet ride out to New York. What do you think, boys?
0: Yeah, something doesn't make sense. Not when you hit, thanks for the call. We appreciate that.
3: Not when
0: you hit 9 home runs and one at home.
3: I got to look at that.
0: 81 games? No, 81 home. I don't know he didn't play every game, but you get my point.
3: Right.
0: How do you get one home run in the home ballpark?
3: I'm looking this up. I need to know. Yeah, that's almost an impossibility. That's almost like you purposely tried to.
0: And right. anybody who wants to know whether the Dodgers are bigger than the Lakers in this city, did you see the attendance number they just put up? About almost 4 million
3: again
0: tickets. Under 50,000 a game. Are you kidding me? Do you know how big those numbers are? Incredible.
3: No, that's, I mean, you already know. And not to mention,
0: no, for people outside of Los Angeles sometimes, you know what I mean? People don't realize how big the Dodgers are here in this town. All right, Andre in Massachusetts, you're on the Odd Couple Fox Sports Radio.
4: What's going on? Thanks for taking the call. Yeah, the Dodgers are big business because they're winning.
0: Well, let me just say this. They just said it, posted it. They will surpass 4 million for the second straight year. 4 million tickets sold.
3: Yep.
4: Right. So that should be instructive to Vlad. Okay, if things aren't going better, then you need to do better. Nobody wants to hear about what it could have, should have, and yesteryear, as you guys said, particularly when you have the dream job making, you know, insane money. Do better. That's what people want to hear, A, and that's what's good for you as an individual, B, rather than this pity party nonsense. Okay, why are people jumping off of Deshaun Watson's back, as you guys talked about earlier this week? Because he's doing better, all right? He's living up to his potential. And so, yes, for stars, that's just the last thing, as you guys have alluded to. Yes, everybody has different challenges. That's not what I'm saying. Mental health, the whole nine yards, all right? But because we all have different challenges, it just does so much more when you lean into, I need to do better, versus the litany of excuses. So that's the path I hope he takes, rather than being an ineffective prima donna. Thanks for taking the call.
0: Yes, thank you.
3: I'm all locked into this, by the way, Rob. So if we get more another calls or whatever,
0: let me know. I got some
3: numbers here. Okay. So
0: the numbers are ridiculous. Let me tell you something. He was so good last year. So good.
3: Exactly. So, but I wanted to know other guys. Like, has this happened before? So there's two other guys who've done something similar. No one as bad as this. So let me just start by saying, a bit not burying the headline, ain't nobody that bad. But surprisingly, Brady Anderson did it.
0: Brady had 50 home runs, yep.
3: Yep, in 96. And then the next year, do you remember what it was?
0: Next year he hit 11.
3: Good. Well, more than that, but 18.
0: 18, okay. That was a big drop-off.
3: 2021, you remember, MVP year for this person. NL MVP. Do you remember who it was?
0: The year?
3: 2021 NL MVP. I'm sorry, 2019 was his MVP season. Then COVID, obviously, the next year. So the real follow-up was 2021.
0: Yeah, but I'll just tell you. Cody Bellinger with the Dodgers.
3: There you go.
0: Yeah.
3: Yep. Right. 47 home runs, and then the next year he only had 10.
0: And you got to remember, Cody went through that bad stretch where it looked like he had lost his career, went to the Cubs, wound up regaining it. Look where he is now, just re-signed with the Yankees. It's playing fine, but he had a couple years right?
3: Yeah, he had where you thought, honestly, let's have this conversation. You thought, is it the juiced up ball there? Remember that?
5: Yeah. No, I know why.
3: Everybody was like, All these guys are doing numbers.
5: You want to know
3: because of those juiced up balls? What's that?
5: Because he was high as a kite. You seen his eyes? That guy was never sober.
0: Allegedly.
5: Whatever he was on.
0: Allegedly.
5: Listen, he was on Saturn.
3: Cody Bellinger could have never smoked weed in his entire life.

0: But no, he is never going to pass the test because people are going to look at him and say,
1: nah,
0: bro,
1: no,
0: you've been high. Nah, you've been high. He only had four at Dodger Stadium that season, though, Rob.
2: Wow.
0: So that's the closest we've gotten where a guy had monster numbers.
2: He almost had none.
0: That's crazy.
2: Wow.
0: All right, follow Fair on the other side right now. Ilo is going to get us updated. Ilo.
3: You know, it's actually turned into a somewhat decent Thursday night football game. The Atlanta Falcons holding a 10-7 lead.
2: Wait a minute. Al Michaels is not broadcasting? Oh, I'm sorry.
3: Oh, my God. How dare you? The man is like a god to me. By the way, Kelvin, is the thought bubble above your head right now? Come on, Rob. He stepped in it, and he's getting Ilo all off track. Anyway, Falcons up.
0: You got it.
3: Yeah, thank you. I appreciate that. 10-7, Falcons over the Packers. 3 minutes left to play in the second quarter. So this game started with Green Bay scoring first on a four-yard touchdown pass from Jordan Love to Christian Watson. Then Atlanta came back when Bijan Robinson ripped off a 55-yard run to the Packer 5, the first time the Falcons had been in the red zone all year. He scored on a 5-yard touchdown run 2 plays later. Then, with 4:48 left in the first half, Nick Folk of the Falcons kicked a 44-yard field goal to give them a 10-7 lead. And then moments ago, Green Bay's Trey Smack lined up to attempt a 47-yard field goal to tie the game, but his kick was smacked by Zach Harrison of the Falcons, who blocked it. So now we're down to 2 minutes and 10 seconds left to play in the second quarter, and the Falcons have a 3rd-and-1 on the Packer 34-yard line, holding a 10-7 lead at Green Bay. Baseball, the Cleveland Guardians clinched a playoff berth for the third straight season with a 1-0 win over the Red Sox at Fenway. The Milwaukee Brewers became the Majors' first 100-game winner since 2023 with a 5-1 victory at Philadelphia. Cubs and White Sox clinched playoff spots within 2 minutes of each other today. The White Sox winning at Kansas City, Cubs beating the Marlins at Wrigley. In the first inning of that game, Pete Crow Armstrong stole second base to become the 7th player in Major League history to join the 40-40 club. Finally, Kelvin and Rob, back to the NFL. The trailer for the John Madden biopic, Madden.
0: I just saw it, yeah. Ilo. I literally just watched it.
3: Released today, Nicolas Cage portraying him. Here's a brief taste.
4: Look at this guy right here. He's got a steaming head. You see that heat coming off of his head? You could have a barbecue right there. You could have a barbecue.
5: I don't think I'd want to eat anything cooked on a man's head.
4: Mm-hmm. You're funny, Pat.
2: He wasn't fat enough, though. I'm sorry.
0: Yeah, no, they need a little more up in
2: the
0: throat.
2: Did you see it?
3: Premieres November 18th.
2: No, I'm just saying the video. Did you see the video?
3: Yeah.
2: Is he fat enough to be John Madden?
3: I think so. I think he was appropriately portly. It's just you're asking a lot of your makeup person.
2: Well, what was the other guy, Brandon, who did The Whale, the movie? Like that?
6: Brandon Fraser.
2: Yeah, did you see that?
3: That's an Oscar-winning makeup
2: job
3: right there.
2: That is unbelievable. The Whale, or what was it called? Whale or The Whale? You couldn't even recognize him.
0: No, they could have did more. But Madden had a specific sound. Like, you know, boom. It was just, I don't know. It felt more like a Saturday Night Live sketch.
2: Ilo, I'm going to say this too. Very disappointed. You brought up the Cubs and the White Sox making the postseason, but you didn't tell me the last time both Chicago teams made the playoffs.
3: It was 2020, wasn't it?
2: Was it that recently?
3: Yeah.
2: The White Sox? 2020?
3: I mean, everybody made it in 2020. Wait a minute. Did you want me to bring up the 1906 World Series, which was the second one you covered?
2: No. Okay. Thanks, Ilo.
0: Ilo almost spit my water out everywhere.
2: Don't let me come in there and pimp slap you. I'm just saying.
0: I almost spit my water
3: workman's
0: out.
3: Workman's comp.
0: On a TV theme on Thursday. Ilo, thank you. Have a great night, brother. All right. It's a couple. It is now time to get to Foul or Fair with J.R. Gamble.
7: That ball is.
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11: That's right, it's Foul or Fair here on The Odd Couple, a segment we go around the diamond to discuss all the biggest headlines in Major League Baseball. 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Gamble.

0: That's right. What's up, fellas? I probably could have hit more home runs than Vlad did this year just getting out there and playing. I mean, real talk.
1: I know my godson, JC, would have hit 2 home runs. I mean, come on.
0: For sure. But hey, JC's not getting paid for what he's going to do in the future. He's getting paid for what he did, Rob. Get it right, buddy.
1: Oh, yeah. There you go. All right. Oh,
2: that's right.
3: One home run is crazy.
2: That's
3: what
2: right.
3: What you got?
2: All right, guys, I got 3 baseball topics because JR is the star of this segment. Gets the first crack at every single one, so let's get to it. The Dodgers made the controversial decision this week to option rookie phenom Josue de Paula for the last week of the season.
1: Who was born in Brooklyn, I want you to know that.
2: During his brief big league stint, guys, de Paula had 11 walks, 10 hits, 5 for extra bases in just 42 plate appearances. Not just that, his swagger, his aura seemed to radiate throughout the entire team. They all loved him. Fans loved him. It was great. Problem is, he's not a defender, and Ohtani is locked in as the DH. So, foul or fair, say the Dodgers will be making a mistake if they do not NOT put de Paula on the playoff roster.
0: I'm not being a prisoner of the moment. Fair.
4: It's a fair ball.
0: Because I feel like you can never have too much talent come playoff time, especially when you're going for 3 in a row. The baseball guards definitely are against you right now, so some new juju never hurts. I mean, I've watched enough baseball, Rob, Kelvin, to know that a young hot bat who hasn't even been in the majors, you know, long enough to get scared or intimidated or even understand the magnitude of what's going on, it could be a great spot. He has that kind of power that can make a difference in October. Now, I don't think he's going to play a lot, but even for 1 at bat, DePaula can make a difference.
1: I'm going to say foul.
4: That is a foul ball.
1: And the reason I say foul is Rob G brought it up in the setup. Defensively, if he mishandles or misplays a ball in the postseason, people will go crazy. Like, he's not really a good he's been electric. I agree with that as far as offensively. And there's just not enough space. Who was the other guy they got to bring back? They got to make another roster spot for the catcher for rushing. They need another roster spot. So how in the world could they do it? JR, that's the reason why, is that they need roster spots, and he's a kid, and defensively, he's not good, Kelvin.
3: This is a tough one because both of you brought up great points, but if I have to lean a certain way, I'm going to have to lean foul as well.
4: That is a foul ball.
3: Only reason I say that is because the good thing if you're the Dodgers, you ain't going nowhere, JR. Meaning you expect to be right back in his position next year.
1: Right.
3: And he could become the welcomed face of next year's season. Like, this is our guy. We could be going for a 4-peat or getting right back to it, say they were to get there and lose or something. But with that guy, I want him there because one of the knocks I've had on the Dodgers has been that they can become too methodical. Freeman, Mookie, you know, no emotion, just stay focused, those kind of guys. And I love the fact. That's why I love a Teoscar Hernandez when he was, you know, he first came about. Somebody with some emotion, some something to bring it to it. And this kid has been fantastic. Right. His eye at the plate, but I can see where he's better served next year. And you're excited that you got that guy coming up.
0: 1 at bat can make a difference in the World Series. That's all I'm saying.
1: And 1 drop ball in right field can make a difference.
3: We saw it two World Series ago.
0: You scared of that though?
1: I'm just saying.
2: By the way, quickly, touchdown Falcons about to be 17-7 going into halftime.
1: Oh, there you go.
2: Dirty
1: birds. At least the Packers aren't going to give up a double digit lead.
2: That's facts. All right.
3: Matt LaFleur shaking in his boots.
2: Question number 2. The Chicago White Sox, our Chicago White Sox, are officially the first team in baseball history to lose 100-plus games 3 years in a row and make the playoffs in the 4th season. In fact, no team had even lost 2 straight 100-plus yard seasons and they made the playoffs. So, JR, foul or fair? Say the White Sox are the best story in baseball, period, for this season.
0: Kind of, but to your question, foul.
4: That is a foul ball.
0: And I love this question, so give me a second. A better story that everybody's missing, including the great Rob Parker, is their manager, Will Venable, the son of former MLB player Max Venable. He was handed some slack, okay, a few years ago. Rookie. And the Princeton grad has shown to be a great motivator, student, and teacher of the game. And has this team in the freaking playoffs, guys. Come on, it's incredible. Not too many guys can come into the franchise, turn it around while working with the talent constraints that Venables had to work with, and waiting for young guys like Jordan Montgomery to develop.

0: Venable has a special touch. I expect more success from him. He's not getting nearly enough credit. He's easily my manager of the year. I had to give Will Venable props. I couldn't wait. Because nobody's talking about him.
1: Well, but it's fair. I mean,
2: it's a fair ball.
1: It is the best story. And he's Venable, of course, is a part of that story. But to lose that many games for 3 years in a row and then make the playoffs like they did, this is out of left field, literally, Kelvin.
3: Yeah. I'm going with the Reds. I mean, I think what they've been able to pull off over the last little, month or two of the season, they were struggling.
1: But they should have never been that bad. That's the only reason. I hear what you're saying, come back, but they shouldn't have been that bad.
3: Yeah, I hear you, but I just think the Red Sox, what they've been able to pull off this run, this stretch that they had, and you're right that nobody expected them to be terrible off the bat, but for them to make this run, and now it's not crazy that, could they represent the AL in the World Series? I'm there. And going back to Rob G, the way he phrased the question in all caps was period, as if it was no other option. That's why I'm saying the Red Sox, because at least they could be an option.
4: Shout out to the White Sox. All right, Fowler Fair, J.R. Gamble sitting in with the fellas. Last one, Justin Verlander will be making the final start of his MLB career on Saturday. He's a lock for the Hall of Fame, even on Rob Parker's ballot, which never has anybody voted in.
0: Never.
4: 266 career wins, two World Series titles, three Cy Youngs, MVP, pitching triple crowns. Only part of it. Look at the Wikipedia page. It goes on forever. Guys, foul or fair to say that Justin Verlander is the best pitcher of his generation?
0: Fair.
2: It's a fair ball.
0: I mean, over the last 15 years, it's Verlander, Kershaw, and Scherzer. That's pretty easy. Put them in any order that you want. Three Cy Youngs apiece. Couple of MVPs. I don't think Scherzer won one, but the other two did. Verlander has 12 years of 200 or more innings, so he's definitely the workhorse out of the bunch, because neither the other two have more than, I think, 6 years of 200 or more innings. But you could take any of these guys, 1 through 3, but I definitely wouldn't have a problem with Verlander being listed as one, but some Dodger fans might.
1: Yeah, I'm going to say that it is fair.
2: It's a fair ball.
1: And I know Kershaw people won't be happy with it, but but his resume is impeccable. Three no-hitters, and to win an MVP when you win a Cy Young as well, is special. And I know Kershaw has done it too. He's over 100 wins, over 500, 100 wins. Like, that's incredible. I got to go there with Verlander.
3: Man, this is a tough one. And JR, you set it up great as far as pick the guy you want, and I'll give you the other one, and I'll be okay between Kershaw, Verlander, and Max Scherzer. But I'm going to go fair.
2: I'm going to go fair.
3: I think also, and this is what happens sometimes in sports, I think Justin Verlander had a little bit more of that clutch in him, that little bit more of that toughness in him that Kershaw gets knocked for. You worried about him. Oh, how's he going to be in the seventh inning? They're all fantastic. But give me Justin Verlander by a hair. I think he was just a little bit more dominant and more feared as well. But give me any of them, I'll be all right.
4: And that's Fowler Fair.
0: All right, fellas. That was the Will Venable, man. Stop playing with him. Stop playing with that Princeton grad, man.
3: Hey, I ain't mad at him. Shout out to you, JR. Appreciate you as always, man. All right, that was Fowler Fair. We'll do it again next week. We got Last Call, 877-99-ON-FOX, 877-99-ON-FOX. 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

0: 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That's right. Let's get to it. It is time now for Last Call.
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3: I thought when they asked you what one thing you want the price to go down on, I thought you were going to say baby oil.
2: You know what? That would have been pretty good, but I have such a collection. Stockpile. I'm good. Yes. Yeah. You know, whenever it's 50% off,
3: you're
2: I stock
3: all stocked up.
2: Yes, I'm stocked up.
4: You and P. Diddy.
5: Yeah. Yeah, that's why I couldn't find none. Rob G was looking for some for his baby. Couldn't
2: I
5: find
2: need
5: none.
2: Baby oil. There you go. Baby oil. Hey, nothing wrong with a little baby oil.
5: No doubt. That's all he wanted to tell you, I guess.
2: All right, Tom. Thank you. That was pretty good. You
1: need, I'm man, a little moist
2: need,
1: right now.
2: You need baby oil in Tucson. It's kind of dry there, right?
5: Yeah.
4: It's a little hot.
2: No, I mean the heat.
4: A little sticky.
2: South. Yeah, that's
5: hey, I can't believe, shout out to Jay, who kind of one of our sales department. I can't believe she ain't found you a baby oil, some type of somebody, Johnson Johnson, somebody baby oil did.
6: I don't think they want to be associated with you, but with some of the things yeah. that you've said.
2: Are you
5: that's
2: kidding?
5: A good point.
6: Not for probably, reasons unintended that for use.
2: Anytime
5: yeah, they
2: you
5: might
2: sell,
5: want their baby oil.
2: Anytime
5: to
2: you could sell product, and you're good. I'm selling product for you. Let's yeah, not be let's not be like
7: you don't know what buns I've been eating.
5: Closer to the actual baby is probably where they wanted like.
2: And
5: Monty,
2: Monty, I'm sorry to bring you into this. Take off that ugly Lakers, Dodgers thing. What is that with those colors? What is that?
5: Is that neon green?
2: What is that?
5: Elijah, put the camera on her.
2: No, I'm serious. The Dodgers are blue and white. What is that outfit
8: why
2: you got
8: are you such
2: on?
8: Why are you such a hater?
2: I'm sorry. I'm just...
8: It's cute. What? I just came from work.
5: Is it a dress?
2: What?
8: No, it's like a polo, like a...
5: Okay.
2: What kind of color is that? What
8: it's just
2: I've never
8: a
2: seen...
8: little neon green. It's like a highlighter.
2: Okay.
8: Why are you
6: just to stand out, right? Okay. So that people know she's working. It's not like everyone else is wearing blue and white, right?
8: Yeah.
6: There you go.
5: I'm more impressed with the sun's out, guns out.
8: Thank
5: okay,
8: you.
5: Monty.
8: I thought I could get a tan one more time before it's too late.
2: It didn't look like it was a t-shirt. Okay. I mean, like a shirt. I thought it was like a one piece.
8: It's a shirt.
5: Yeah, it does look like a tennis, like a
2: you
5: tennis dress.
2: I mean?
5: You know what I mean?
8: Oh,
2: yeah.
8: I see. Yes, like, it's not that. I'm wearing
2: what I thought
8: black
2: it was.
8: Pants. Yeah,
2: seriously.
8: No. Yeah, that's not it.
2: Okay. I'm sorry for
8: so is it better now that you know it's like a shirt?
2: Okay.
8: Is it better?
2: Yeah, a little bit.
8: Okay.
5: Well, I just think really he did that because so we can get our subscribers up. That's what I think it was. I think there's Rob.
4: Okay.
5: Hey, Rob. Well done. Well played.
4: Okay, Kelvin. Oh, I'm sorry, Monty. What's your shirt say?
5: Yeah.
4: Uh-huh.
5: Well played, Rob. Elijah, just text me right now. Well, let me see what he said. Subscribers through the roof. Yep.
2: Unbelievable.
5: Good move there, Rob G. Appreciate it.
2: That's right. If you want to see more of Monty, yes, make sure you subscribe to the Odd Couple.
5: And Monty. Josue De Paula, you want him even though he's not a position player like that? You want him in there?
8: I wouldn't be against it. I'm not 100% sold, but I wouldn't be against it.

0: offensively, that's the problem.
1: Yes, seriously. Yes. It would be just literally for DH purposes. Right. That's like, it. And I don't know.
0: And that's the problem, right?
1: Well,
2: Shohei got that on lock right now. Yeah.
0: So what would be the purpose? You're 100% right. Right. You can't put him in the field. Right?
1: Yeah.
2: I said no. I said I would love to see it because of his energy, but next year you could just look forward to it and have that guy. You know what I mean? Like, oh, yeah. Shoot, we're going to be good again. And we got him. That would be it. All right, it's the Odd Couple. See y'all Friday. Funky Flashback. We are Sports. 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
5: 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Caught, touchdown!
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5: Austin Hooper! Arch's boy, California Cool, is in the end zone. Austin Hooper, 5-yard touchdown pass from Michael Penix. Atlanta's now 2-for-5 on third down, and with less than a minute to go, the Falcons lead the Packers 17-7.
4: You heard it all on 92.9 The Game Falcons Radio Network. It is 17-7 at the half. Michael Penix Jr. is 13 of 20 for 114 yards, a touchdown, one interception. Bijan Robinson has 15 carries for 111 yards and a touchdown. In baseball, the Cubs and the White Sox actually clinched playoff spots within 2 minutes of each other earlier today as the White Sox beat the Royals 9-1. And the Cubs edge the Marlins 2-1. I'm Monty Bolaños.
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8: 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It's Thursday night.
9: Yeah,
8: there is football.
9: That is true.
8: That's really the best thing I can. It's Thursday night. There is football.
9: That is a good summary statement.
8: The best running back in the NFL is playing. He is having a good night.
9: That's it.
8: That's really as far as I.
14: Brees Hall's playing.
8: That's really as far. Oh, second best. Second best.
9: So the fun in the theoretical world as we got here, and you and I were getting ready to, and you know, stretching ahead of the big voice guy introducing us, was the promo that they're already looking ahead to next Thursday. It's Aaron Rodgers against Jared Verse.
8: Mm-hmm. Get ready.
9: We had no trust that the quarterback for the Browns will actually be the guy that's under center this Sunday.
8: Yep.
9: So let's go ahead to the guy.
8: For maybe on Twitter when no one has their, like, you just have your Twitter profile and your, you know, jumping knucklehead Billy X27341911, and it's just the outline of the
9: silhouette,
8: just the silhouette, gray silhouette, like that's what it should be. Versus, you know, Aaron Rodgers TBA.
9: No, it's good.
8: That's what you have.
9: It's good, yeah. Because otherwise, you know, there's one just really big problem with this game.
8: One problem. It's the Falcons and the Packers. There's only one problem.
9: Yeah.
8: What's the problem?
9: Packers really stink.
8: Yes. Look, I listen. It is 17-7. The Falcons with the lead early in the third quarter, though the Packers do have the football and they are driving. I told you after the loss on Sunday, the Packers stink. I told you this all week, and all I've seen all week long has been, let's prop the Packers up. They're still really good. They're finding their footing. Boy, this is a Packers team that they started out a little slow. No, they stink. They needed the Jets to jet to not understand what we're doing at the end of the first half, to not understand what we're doing at the end of the second half, to not really have the head coach have a feel for what to do offensively, and they handed the game to the Packers. There's a reason.

0: reason why teams were 44-0 when they hold the team to under 200 yards, win the turnover battle, the other team commits 10 penalties. You don't lose games that way. But Jets, that's all you need to say, is Jets. And as one of the three people outside of the state of Wisconsin and New York that watched the game from beginning to end, it was a quintessential, how did the Jets just throw up on themselves and give them this game? And that's what it was. The Packers stink. They have nothing going on offensively. They can't run the football. They can only throw the football a tiny bit. And I told you, they stink. They stink.
1: Well, I went back and watched it like it was a horror movie.
0: Oh,
1: I made myself a giant bucket of popcorn.
0: Everybody dies at the end. What are you watching for?
1: Well, that's kind of what I watched.
0: It ends terribly.
1: Well, but that's it, right? I got to see.
0: It ends like Midsommar.
1: Who's the lone survivor?
0: No, there's no.
1: You know, the Academy Museum opened a new thing on horror movies today, to where you can go see The Dress from the May Day.
0: There's no.
1: So you got that going.
0: No, there's no survivors. At the end of this.
1: First half there was a 45-yard pass to Matthew Golden. Okay, great. The other 24 plays the Packers ran, 64 total yards.
0: Yeah, not great, Bob.
1: Yeah, so struggling. You had the touchdown to Watson. That's all fine and good. And now the Packers are moving the ball here early in the third. But this is a game that was set up for them at home against a team that felt like they were going to grab their starting quarterback by choosing a name from a bucket.
0: Yeah, yeah.
1: Everybody put in. Yeah. You're all in.
0: Michael Penix Jr. has been okay. Really bad throw on the pick. Yes, did Dotson potentially quit on the route? Yeah,
1: yes.
0: But you can't be late over the middle of the field, right? Can't be late and over the middle of the field, right? You know, that's like quarterback 101. You can't be late when you're throwing middle of the field and you threw into a lot of traffic and the interception happens. But then the Falcons do a smart thing. Wait. Let's just stop throwing with the football. And let's just give the ball to the best running back in the NFL. Oh, and that started to work pretty well. Bijan Robinson rips off a big run. He goes in for a touchdown. He's over 100 yards at halftime. Like, okay, suddenly the best play, and we knew the best play for the Falcons, was giving the ball to him. And all I could think of in the first half, especially watching plays near the end when they had the ball, they were driving, they were in the red zone, and they gave it to Bijan Robinson like on like three straight plays, and he got swallowed up. And I'm just watching the defense. And I'm thinking Bijan Robinson going, man, how much longer can he do this? Like, you are wasting the career of the best running back in the NFL. Now he's still got probably five or six more peak years to go, but you are no closer to solving your quarterback issue than you were 3 years ago when you drafted him.
1: Yep.
0: You held him back the first year. What are you doing? He's a number one.
1: What are
0: you
1: doing?
0: Okay.
1: That's right. Him and Algier.
0: But now he is the best running back in the NFL. He does everything. There are some guys that do things maybe a tiny bit better. Maybe Jahmyr Gibbs does a catch the ball in the backfield a tiny bit better, but not nearly enough. And what Bijan Robinson does, especially being the workhorse three down back, there is nobody better in the NFL. And I'm just sitting here going, you're a Falcons. Like, forget about, oh, we got the, you've gone 0-for with all of the quarterbacks you have brought in, from Kirk Cousins to Michael Penix to Tua to Cooper Rush to Jack Strand. Whoever you have brought in the Bijan Robinson era, none of it has worked. So if I'm Robinson, I'm going, man, I got to get out of here. I can't
1: just
0: stay anymore.
1: A big
0: man.
1: New deal.
0: I can't stay anymore.
1: But he can pull him up.
0: This is now an era of the NFL where you can. Sometimes it's easier to trade a guy when you know what the money situation is, right?
1: Yeah.
0: Am I going to trade for you knowing that I have to give you a big contract? What is that big contract going to be? It's only going to be more money if I have to wait and give it to you. So guys get traded now more easily with big money. But I, again, the whole time watching Bijan Robinson go, well, he's got money. He's got a commercial. It's awesome because, wow, it's got to be really difficult for him going out on the field every day going, we've gone 0-for the entire time I'm here on quarterbacks.
1: Yeah, but you look at what they built around him, right? Because you paid Drake London too. He's got three catches, 54 yards. Fantasy owners saying, all right, it's 8.4. I'll at least run with that. But it's the idea of, you got a good offensive line, right? Rated one of the best in the game. You've got those complimentary pieces. You've got Kyle Pitts. He's got one catch for 5 yards. Hooper drives the boat, though. I mean, he did find the end zone. So you got that going for you. But, you know, defensively, the defensive line, you had one guy get himself in trouble, and then you had a bunch of injuries. So what you thought you'd figured out in the draft and free agency and re-signing and whatever, like, that's been completely torn asunder. Now

0: that you'd know it from what the Packers have done thus far tonight. But all of that for Bijan Robinson, we joked about it going into the year, him and Achan, although I don't think they'll have the ball enough, of how much can you legitimately run them into the ground this year? Can they actually approach that Wilder 492? I don't know. He had 15 for 111 after the first half.
1: First half.
0: Had one catch for 17 yards. And
1: first half.
0: We got our pacing, baby. Let's go.
1: First half. 17-7. Falcons with the lead right now over the Packers. But again, the Packers are driving. 10:30 to go in the third quarter. What do you got, Frostburg?
2: Hey, Jahmyr Gibbs just called in.
1: Oh, okay.
2: He said to go blank yourself.
1: Wow.
0: Okay, well, he did say, I mean,
1: I should not have said that ahead of the Jets game. That's just gonna spur him on.
2: A 300-yard game.
1: He's gonna have a 150-150 game against the Jets.
0: Yeah, but here's the great thing, you know, for Breece Hall and the Jets offense, they should be able to move the ball against that squad.
2: Wait, the Jets have an offense?
1: The offense is not. Defense is really good. Best defense in the NFL first 2 weeks. Best
2: hang the banner
1: in the
2: now,
1: NFL.
2: Buddy.
1: And we're 1-1.
0: That's all. Well, you know what? Find your wins, baby. That's all.
1: It's just awful. So this is where we are with this game right now. And make no mistake, the two biggest things you're going to learn tonight, not only are the Falcons continuing to be really bad, the Packers stink too.
0: Yeah, they just really fouled this one up too.
1: Mm.
0: Wow.
1: They are booing at Lambeau right now. This is how bad things are. Jordan Love just threw it out of the back of the end zone, looking for Matthew Golden, who was open. Now this is where you're at already. Yeah. Here we are, third quarter of week three, and now they're booing at Lambeau.
0: 17-7, third down play. They get it out to Watson along the edge. He dives, but he's out of bounds, so he's ruled short of the first. Fourth and one, because you can't trust your run game. They roll Love out, and he absolutely airmails it.
1: Yeah.
0: Out of the back of the end zone.
1: It's bad things, man. Bad things.
0: The fact that you're saying, screw this, we need the touchdown right now instead of kicking the field goal.
1: Mm-hmm.
0: I missed it. Did the field goal kicker get taken out or anything? Did they disqualify him from this game? What am I missing here? It's early third quarter. You're playing the Falcons, and you're basically saying we're desperate for a score right here?
1: Yeah.
0: Come on.
1: That's where you're at, man. That's where you're at. Look, again, I go back to how we started the show. It's football. It's Thursday night. Mentioned, because I realize it's one of those, if you know, you know. But we are getting an onslaught of Falcons primetime games in the next couple of weeks.
0: Why did you do that? You could have left that for later on in the show.
1: People have to
0: know.
1: Getting the Falcons Sunday night, this Monday night, next Thursday night, next Sunday night again, and Monday night again. They're playing back-to-back the next 5 weeks. Every primetime game involves the Atlanta Falcons.
0: Well,
1: there's even a special Saturday game where the Falcons are playing.
0: Even a bonus. Yeah. We're going to run it against Nations League in Erling Haaland.
1: Really, we got three primetime games in the next 2 weeks with the Falcons.
0: That's just unbelievable.
1: Hope you like Bijan Robinson. I really hope you like him.
0: I know.
1: I hope you like watching running the football and getting back to old power football, what football looked like in the 80s, because that's what you're going to have.
0: I mean, I know contractually they have the thing of, all right, every team's got to be on Thursday night.
1: Yeah.
0: Okay, you fulfilled that one. I don't think that exists in those other windows.
1: No, well, I think in the schedule makers probably thought, you know, a while ago that, hey, you know, Robinson's good. You panic. A lot of excitement there. Yeah, let's go.
0: They updated that from 2024, though, right?
1: No. Yeah, and I want you to, they did make the schedule following the end of last season. This wasn't something that was made when Penix was drafted. So just so you know, they did have a lot of information to know full well, hey, we're going to give you the Falcons this many times in the first 4 weeks of the season.
0: He's coming off a torn leg. Okay.
1: You know,
0: here we are.
1: This is, you know, the thing is here, this is what this is like with the Falcons. I really wonder if this is what it is, because there's no reason why we should be subjected to
0: man,
1: the
0: Atlanta's
1: Falcons.
0: A big city, so right, I mean, so, you got that going for you.
1: You know that, you know, my wife and I, we do card tournaments once every few months. And
2: Pokemon or illegal?
1: Completely legal. It's Pokemon for money, is what it is. And so we do these cards, and we have to have three tables of four people at each table, mm-hmm. right? So
2: definitely
1: she goes
2: not
1: through,
2: legal.
1: So no, she goes, no, as long as there's money, not my, it's what I do in my
2: can't
1: house is fine.
2: Four people on a table.
1: I can afford

0: that's
1: well,
0: fine.
1: Does the house? That's really though.
2: You know what? That's
1: that's
2: not,
1: where the legality
2: that's not
1: changes.
2: Not germane to this story. Okay.
3: On so, the next episode of Pablo Torre finds out.
2: I was at Jason Smith's house with Tim Tebow, and this is what I. So she always, you know, has to find some kind of matrix where, if one table is outside, how do we make it so if it's hot out, the one person is not playing at the outside table more than everybody else, right? So if there's like 8 card games, she's trying to figure out, how do I not make it where a couple of people have to play all these games outside? We don't
1: Who's
2: want
1: the best player
2: people,
1: and you're
2: right?
1: wearing them down?
2: Yeah, like so we know, so if it's hot outside, if there's no room, like how do I do that? And she, I guarantee you, she is more painstaking than the NFL did, because I feel like the NFL might have done the same thing looking for the schedule this year. Okay, so we go up. You got the Falcons 3 times in the first 4 weeks. There's nothing I can do. It keeps coming up Falcons. It keeps coming up. What if I change Falcons to Cowboys? No, you can't do that, because then you got to move that team out of there. Okay, what if I change that to Bills? No, because then you got to move this team out of there. What if I change that to Rams? No, we can't send them to all the way to bleeping Australia and have them come back. No. They're just going to have to live with the Falcons. I can't figure out the matrix to get it out of the Falcons being, we're seeing them so many times in the first 3-4 weeks of the season.
1: Boy, I'm going to enjoy the hell out of Bijan Robinson these next couple of weeks. That's really all it comes down to.
2: Big carry for Bijan Robinson right now.
1: Yeah.
2: Another big 30-yard gain for him. Hey, fantasy managers are happy,
1: right? Yeah,
2: right
1: up the gut and then cut it outside.
2: It's a big night. Like, what if all of a sudden, because Bijan Robinson, I mean, the night he's having, he's at 150 already. Like, 8.5 to go in the third quarter. What if we talk? This is such a bad game, such a bad game. And then by the end, he's threatening the all-time rushing record.
1: Yeah, no, that's what I'm hoping for.
2: Like,
1: absolutely.
2: What if that happens? He's getting so close, he's threatening the all-time rushing record for a game.
1: Now, he may be tripping over his tongue by the end of this, because they're going to hand him the ball 50 times. But you know what? It's good for us.
2: Exit Abbott of Fresca, exit Swollen Dome, the Jason Smith Show with my best friend, Mike Harmon. 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The crown is yours. Coming up next, we have a big NFL story that all day had everybody's tongues wagging. Jason and Mike, Fox.
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0: 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Believe it or not, things have gotten worse for the Packers in the last 5 minutes. It's also gotten worse if you are a Bijan Robinson fantasy owner. If you are a Brian Robinson fantasy owner, then hey!
1: How about that?
0: They take Bijan out after another big carry. Look, he's at 158 yards and a touchdown now for the Falcons. He also has two catches for 20 yards. And Brian Robinson gets the, hey, I'm feeling pretty good here, gets into the end zone for the 24-7 lead. Now, despite the fact that Michael, and again, this is how bad the Packers are. I want you to, people to understand just how bad the Packers are. Like all the attention the Chargers have been getting the last couple of weeks. How does this happen to you? How do you lose these two games at home? These are easy opponents. You should have won this game. The Packers are the exact same, except the Jets bailed them out of a game they looked terrible in Sunday. It's not like the Jets showed up and it was an aerial show and they won a duel or something. Or no, this was the Packers looked awful against the Jets. Absolutely awful. And they still found a way because Jets. But this is a game where Michael Penix Jr. is having trouble throwing the football more than 15 yards. And still, the Falcons have run for 200 yards so far, and we are late in the third quarter, and they have gashed them for 200 yards. I don't think people understand just how bad the Packers are.
1: Brian Robinson Jr. With the 8-for-50, the touchdown carry. I mean, that was textbook, you know, offensive line scheme. He just could have walked and skipped his way those last 10 yards.
0: You think that guy that mistakenly drafted Brian Robinson number one in the preseason is like putting videos on social media now going, hey, this is great. Let's do it. Let's go.
1: Yeah, he might be dancing right now after that. But yeah, for the Packers, you go back to the fourth quarter collapse and the absolutely disastrous ending to week one against Minnesota where Carson Wentz ran things up. Then you have week two against your Jets, a game the Jets controlled, and you come into this one, all the metrics, 32nd here, 32nd there, first in penalties, so you got that going for you, but it just disaster after disaster, and here they're getting run off the field.
0: Yeah.
1: And Penix is, you know, they're finding nice spaces in the zone, so he's only got to throw it 12 yards.
0: Jordan Love just ran a play where he gets flushed out of the pocket, and he starts running up the middle of the field. He gets close to the line of scrimmage where he completely turns and throws a pass parallel to the line of scrimmage out towards where Kraft is. There is a
1: defender didn't catch
0: who
1: that.
0: Is standing right in the way of the football, right. And somehow it bounces out of his arms and into Kraft's arms, and Kraft goes and gets a couple more yards. Like, that should have been the easiest pick six in the world, and it should be 31-7. Somehow he doesn't catch it. I don't know how. Jordan Love is running, and he stops on a dime, just goes, ha-ha! And he turns and throws it right across the field. And he's got, maybe because it's surprising, like, he's not going to turn and throw this football. Oh, no, he is going to throw the football there.
1: It was like he was playing dodgeball, and he threw it off Stingley Jr.'s arm. And there's look what I got. but I like the full on for those that got the full video experience when this goes up later. I mean, the aha summarize
0: throwing like it is the movie Dodgeball, yeah. Or I'm in a video game and I'm trying to get past like a bunch of ninjas and I'm just running and I'm turning and I'm chopping with the sword. And I'm like, that's what Jordan Love looked like. What are you doing, man? And
1: and he got bailed out.
0: The easiest pick six in the world. I don't understand how that happened.
1: No, that was, well, that's why they play defense. Wow. Generally, they don't catch the ball so well.
0: And again, remember, we told you how much the Packers stink. The Falcons stink too, right? The Falcons stink just
1: a little bit
0: worse.
1: Less.
0: Yeah.
1: But after this one, I mean, suddenly you're back in it in that division. I mean, if you were able to finish this game off. By the way, that crap, we gotta give him the full effect, because I mean that ends up becoming a nice little reception plus some yak.
0: Aha! Throwing the football. Aha! You're not expecting this.
1: Nobody expects the Spanish Inquisition.
0: Okay, now speaking what nobody expects. All right, we'll keep you updated this game again. 24-7, final 2 minutes of the third quarter. Packers with the football near midfield.
1: It's almost like there's a running clock at this point. It's going so fast.

0: It's a big day. Well, I would say it's a big day just because it's football, but you know, the actual impact of it. Amazon Prime released the trailer today for the new Madden movie that we've talked about bits and pieces over the course of the past few months. Nicolas Cage as John Madden, Christian Bale as Al Davis, and basically it tells the story of John Madden and when he leaves coaching and the beginning of the birth of the video game and his broadcasting career. Okay. And like, this has been a fun, weird, you know, very colorful
1: very
0: topic
1: weird, yes.
0: The last few months. Like, what's it going to look like? Here's the first video of Christian Bale as Al Davis. And boy, that looks really weird. What's it going to be with Nicolas Cage dressed up as John Madden? So the trailer comes out today. And okay. So it's Nicolas Cage in a lot of big, heavy Ben Stiller at the end of Dodgeball makeup. I want something for the ride home. Here you go. My milkshake brings all the boys to the yard. And the trailers tells the story of this is what happens with John Madden when he goes from he can't coach anymore to being the broadcaster and birth of the video game. Here's a snippet from the trailer that was released earlier today. Like that on Monday Night Football or Sunday's afternoon with Pat Summerall.
2: John, it's behind the scenes.
0: John, stop saying that, John. John.
1: The next behind the broadcast.
0: Pat. John, those
3: Irvin.
0: Are words you can't say on television, John.
3: Touchdown.
0: John. John. You know you can't say that, John. If you can't think of words to say, don't say anything. That's what I do in broadcasting.
2: Who is
3: just
2: that?
3: Just make sounds.
0: That's Pat Summerall.
2: Is it?
0: You don't even know who Pat Summerall
2: no
0: is.
2: Idea.
0: We talking about? You have no idea.
2: Is he like a guy that likes summer?
4: He would talk about murder.
0: All of summer.
4: She wrote.
0: Summer all. He liked all of summer. All of summer. Yes.
2: So now does he wear overalls?
0: No. He had a way of describing a 97-yard zigzag interception return for a touchdown with like 8 words.
3: It really was word economy, I think.
0: It was Aikman. Merton Hanks, still on his feet. Hanks, touchdown. Like, that's the entire call. That's
3: touchdown, Niners.
0: It's the absolute outside of what you would get from Kevin Harlan. Like, yeah, like Kevin Harlan, Kevin Harlan, where Pat Summerall was the exact opposite.
3: You paint a picture very differently, yes.
0: Merton Hanks, still on it. So here's a little bit from the trailer from the new Madden movie.
5: John Madden.
6: John Madden.
7: John Madden!
8: You have a bleeding ulcer. You got to change the whole way you live.
9: I'm retiring from football coaching.
10: It's a sin not to use your gift.
11: Look at this guy right here. He's got a steaming head. You see that heat coming off of his head? You could have a barbecue right there. You could have a barbecue.
12: This is it. This is the future. Madden football.
13: What is this?
14: I can make what's inside your head live forever.
15: Here's my playbook. Let's get to work.
3: I'm standing up in the studio.
2: Yeah, JT too.
0: When I...
3: Wait, he's in it?
0: When I saw...
2: Did you see him? He's in the back.
0: Yeah, sure. Yeah, no, he's... So when...
2: You grabbed your beer.
0: When I saw this trailer,
3: he did.
0: And I said, oh, this is not going to be done tongue in cheek. Like, this is.
3: They're
0: how
3: trying
0: it's
3: to be serious.
0: Go.
3: Yeah.
0: This just sounds like Nicolas Cage trying to do a John Madden impression. This looks abysmal.
3: No.
0: This looks.
3: Are you kidding
0: abysmal.
3: Me? I am said the moment this is available,
0: this
3: I
0: looks,
3: don't care if it just shows up at 4 o'clock in the morning.
0: I'd
3: click.
0: I'd rather have a doubleheader of Falcons Packers.
3: No, you wouldn't.
0: Without Bijan Robinson.
3: No.
0: Than to see.
3: No.
0: My only hope is that it's so embarrassing that it's over the top bad, but people love it like Minecraft. Like, Minecraft was so incredibly bad, but you get people going to version after version going, chicken jockey! Like, that's how bad Minecraft was, right? But okay, it's so, like, I'm hoping this is so over the top bad. Because look, in general, biopics are hard because it's very tough to get past, here's actor such and such, playing somebody else, right? You usually have to take an unknown, like when Austin Butler played Elvis Presley. Okay, that did pretty well. It's still, I'm still no

0: I'm watching an actor playing somebody, so there's a bit of a disconnect, but it shows that biopics are hard. But if you're going to do that, if you're going to do a biopic like this, yourself, you have to make it a comedy, like a straight, full comedy. Not like, hey, here's something cool, and this is how it went, and we're telling you about a piece of history. Like, it's got to be a straight comedy. It's like the comedic version of Sean Payton when he got suspended for the year for Bounty Gate when he went and coached everybody.
1: When it was
0: like,
1: Kevin James, right?
0: If you're going to do a biopic on something.
1: He still was telling me how smart he was the entire 2 hours. He might have only been talking to me like it was the Goblin Mask. But.
0: You got to go so over the top and make it fun. Like, oh, you're seeing this guy. They're doing a comedic version. Because then I can get behind, here's, you know, Nick Cage trying to do a John Madden impression. Like, okay, I get behind that now because that's what it all is. And maybe you can have Frank Caliendo coming in playing all the different people, and that would be funny. But no, we're trying to give you a slice of life. Here's how the Mad movie came about. And I'm watching this going, already none of these people are going to do press for this. No, there's going
1: to
0: be no
1: interviews. I'm trying to get Catherine Hahn
0: on. Press.
1: No. Come on.
0: Like Back to the Future 4, not happening. Not
1: Nick
0: not
1: Cage,
0: happening.
1: Christian
0: no.
1: Bale, Catherine Hahn, Sienna Miller, John Mulaney, Shane Gillis, Joel Murray. How about that?
2: You had me at Sienna Miller.
1: See?
0: This looks so, I mean, really, I just hope it's so over the top that, all right. Because that's the only way. But it doesn't look like it from the trailer. It looks like we're gonna try to do too many things with the movie. We're gonna try to give you fun stuff, but we're also gonna tell the story. You gotta give me straight comedy.
1: Because it's David O. Russell, so American Hustle, Three Kings, Silver Linings Playbook, The Fighter. It's a really, you know,
0: yeah, and he's
1: grubby tough. Saw it and had a liking problem with it. No, they didn't very much. Joy, remember that with De Niro and sure. Jennifer Lawrence. So some of the usual suspects there. The great I Heart Huckabees, and an executive producer credit on Anchorman. So there might be some fun in there. I'm hoping so that we get some outtakes from what he's doing the first voiceovers for the video game. But it's Nick Cage, man. We celebrate it there. I mean, you don't know if he's going to bust out singing Purple Rain at some point or not.
0: Like, are they going to try to give you like an I Heart Huckabees kind of feel to this where it's a, you know, like it's a dark comedy satiric. Like, I just don't get what this, any of this is.
1: That's
0: and I'm just
1: great.
0: Saying this just looks,
1: but
0: awful.
1: It's like Digger. I have no idea what it's going to be,
0: terrible.
1: But it's take my money. I'm in.
0: I mean, just the fact that, oh, Nick Cage is going to play the role. Oh, well, you know, it's only going to be a certain level of quality. Nick Cage is
1: well, but Christian Bale doesn't sign on to just anything. So unless he owes Russell a huge favor.
0: Look that up and see. I mean, that,
1: you know what I mean? Like one of those, look I do up. One for you, you do one for me kind of deals up. In Hollywood.
0: You won for The Fighter, right? Yeah. Okay. Here's where I'm going to,
1: I get to extract that. You got to give me a couple of weeks of your time. Time.
0: Yeah, you want okay. Just coming in here now. Now I'm gonna call in that favor. How would you like to be a younger Al Davis? All right, but then we're square, right? We're square. It's like in the movie when the guy has to do one more job for the boss, and the boss says, and he says, after this we're square, right? And the boss says, yeah, 100% we're square. And then it's like, no, after you're done, no, you're never getting out.
1: No, you're never.
0: You're
1: out.
0: Never getting
1: no,
0: out.
1: No,
0: you're gonna do Madden 2, Electric Boogaloo.
1: Sweet.
0: You're gonna do Madden 2 when it comes out.
1: I'm in, man. I'm so in for this. By the way, Bale this week, that was a huge thing in Palmdale. $22 million foster care village that he put together. So, I mean, doing some great things, too. And then we'll just question his choices on this when it comes out. But you know what? We'll watch it and we'll review it. Because I'm going to make you watch it.
0: Mm-hmm, mm-hmm. Can I watch with my eyes closed?
1: Sure.
0: I'll do that. All right, good.
1: And then perfect. I'll watch one of the shows you keep recommending.
0: Time now to find out what's trending in the wide world of sports from Monsi Bolaños. MB, what do you got for us tonight?
3: Well, guys, I don't know how the Green Bay Packer fans are feeling, but I would not be feeling great
0: at Lambeau. Jason Smith, answer.
3: Oh, yes.
0: Not great, Bob.
3: Not great.
0: Not great.
3: That is correct.
0: Okay.
3: That is correct. It's not looking pretty. The Falcons are up right now 24-7. They're early in the fourth quarter. Michael Penix Jr., 15 of 22, 132 yards, a touchdown, and an interception. Bijan Robinson, 22 carries, 170 yards, and a touchdown in this one. But Green Bay has has not been able to get in the end zone in their last six drives, maybe now seven since the last time I checked. It is

0: been a struggle bus. Jordan Love, 16 of 31, 173 yards, one touchdown so far in this one. The leading rusher for Green Bay, Marshawn Lloyd, four carries, 11 yards, is the leading rusher for the Green Bay Packers. Other news out of the NFL. Good news for Eagles fans because running back Saquon Barkley returned to practice after suffering that pinched nerve in his shoulder during Sunday's win at Tennessee. Seahawks quarterback Sam Darnold told reporters that he's striving to play Sunday at Washington. Obviously, he hasn't played because of his glute injury. The NFL did fine San Francisco 49ers fullback Kyle Juszczyk almost $14,000 for sure for his imitating of chugging a beer during Sunday's win over Miami, because they said it could be reasonably be construed as being in poor taste. That's
1: juice.
0: That's why.
2: Wow.
0: Makes no sense.
1: You know how much money I could have been fined in college
0: for if they were gonna pretending do that? Or for really chugging beer.
1: Oh, we're talking just pretend.
0: Pretend. Oh, sorry. Okay. Different situation here. This was pretending.
1: Simulating.
0: Yeah. All right. In baseball, guys, the Cubs and the White Sox both clinched playoff spots earlier today within 2 minutes of each other. Big deal for the White Sox. Was three seasons, Harmon, with 100 losses under their belt. And
1: pretty
0: here they are.
1: Miserable.
0: Yeah.
1: Yes.
0: Congratulations. They did beat Kansas City 9-1. The Cubs edged the Marlins 2-1. Other things going on in baseball. Well, the Reds defeated the Braves 7-6. So the Brewers and the Dodgers have secured their spots in the NLDS. They're going to have first round byes in the National League. Milwaukee also reached 100 wins after defeating the Phillies 5-1. With the Phillies losing, Diamondbacks winning. Diamondbacks are still alive. They took down the Rockies 12-8. Guardians defeated the Red Sox 1-0. Then Yankees top the Rays 6-4. Right now, the Astros are losing to the A's 4-3 after three innings. Earlier today, the Rangers took down the Mets 3-1. They have a half game lead on Houston for the division, and Houston is losing. Padres, Dodgers scoreless after two. Okay, back to you.
1: Thanks a bunch, Monty. Jason Smith, Mike Harmon, live from the Fox Sports Radio studios. Coming up next, the NFL story from today. That is the silliest controversy you could possibly imagine. But NFL, that's next. 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
3: 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Comment away. Agree or disagree. 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A field goal by Nick Folk has given the Falcons a 27-7 lead over Green Bay, but still 10 and a half minutes left to go. The Packers with the football. We'll keep you updated on this throughout the rest of the night, of course. And Packers fans actually are now clapping instead of screaming about what they're seeing on the field. But today, this silliest controversy that the NFL could possibly dial up happened, where Kyle Juszczyk got fined nearly $15,000 for his celebratory dance celebration, where he mimed what the NFL said was drinking or chugging a beer, imitating chugging a beer. Now, that's what he did. You know, touchdown, he pretends he's drinking something. The NFL fined him $15,000.
5: Yeah.
3: Kyle Juszczyk's response was, well, I have a whole thing where it's about juice, and it's juice. I don't even drink beer. I don't understand what this is all about. But still, $15,000 for Kyle Juszczyk for this.
5: The nickname slash the chants in the crowd have been juice for as long as he's been in the NFL.
3: TJ, maybe they should tell the NFL, why don't Juszczyk and see if he's really doing that, TJ? So, and this is, you know, for to give you something a little bit different on this story, right? It's ridiculous, right? It's not, if it was something sexual, I get it. If it was something that was really out of hand because of something going on in the news right now or something, I get it. This is, I'm pretending to drink, but you're just saying that I'm drinking a beer. Okay. First of all, chugging a beer is not illegal. I don't recommend it, but it's not illegal. For the NFL to allow so many things, right? This is what's crazy about the NFL. They allow so many things now that you can say, is this something the NFL should really let keep going, right? They're okay with gambling. They don't come down on cheating like this, but if you celebrate a touchdown a way that we don't like, we are going to come down on you with the wrath of 1,000 gods. Like the one thing I can say the NFL has been consistent on for the last 25 years has been, if you celebrate and we don't like it and you're just a little bit too much, then we are really going to come down on you. That will not escape any of our purview. But, you know, cheating and gambling. Yeah, we're good with that. We're good with all these things. Yeah. Owners in real difficult situations, and owners getting DUIs or getting busted in prostitution situations, whatever it was. Yeah, no, that's okay. But if you celebrate wrong, we are right. We got you, man. We got you. Like that. This is the most ridiculous thing that the NFL does a lot of ridiculous things. And sometimes I can see where the end game is. This is one of those where they just do it, and there's no reason for it, but yet they just do.
5: Well, how many years ago was it where we were trying to determine, was it the second thrust or the third that got you fined in terms of what went from doing a dance to suggestive content? In this case, I mean, if I'm used to it, like, I'm Popeye, okay? I'm eating my spinach. Beat it. That's it. I'm on Ross St. Brown, lost $60,000. For a puff puff pass kind of scenario that they did. But you've got alcohol sponsorships. We do cutaways to guys chugging beers in the stands all the time. There's just a million of these things. And you just chuckle when

0: It's like, all right, here's another 15 grand out of your pocket.
1: You know, I would almost think, like, this sounds like in a company, right? Anybody that's worked for a company and one person has had a job for so long where they really just gummed everything up, right? Someone who was like the final copy editor in a magazine who was always like, you need to go back and make sure this is spelled. Someone who's just, you know, why do you do this? Why do you do something that screws up completely what we do, right? Or like the person who's in charge of the parking lot that make sure that everybody, you can't just come and park. You got to park here. And there's all sorts of snafus every day, and sure, it's a problem, but this guy has had this job forever and they just let him do it. It's like, why do you let him? Like, I wonder, is the person in charge of coming up with the fines, like, is there that we don't know about? Is there a special person that has been doing this for like the last 30 years that just hates everything? Nope, that's a fine. No, I don't like that either. I don't like that. That's drinking something. He's pretending to drink. That's going to be a $15,000 fine. Like, that I could understand if it's just somebody who was, hey, this guy shouldn't have this job anymore because all they're doing is just hating everything. They just hate life. And that I would get, but the rest of it, no.
0: How about this? Fines go to charities and the retired player assistance program. How about maybe they're behind in what the fund was because there's some malfeasance going on? Maybe this is a place for Pablo Torre to find out, hey, we haven't been good stewards with this account.
1: Just like the whole thing where you guys, you know, it's the end of the month and you're going to get more parking tickets because police officers have to get to their quota. They don't have their quota, they're going to get in trouble. So the end of the month, they're not going to be as lax with you, right?
0: But that's it. Revenue's down for the quarter. Hey, maybe we got to pick it up.
2: Come on, he's way too busy breaking down your card game, Jason.
1: No, he's
2: investigating.
1: He's got Tim Tebow coming up.
0: He changed your life now. If you met him.
1: He's got Tebow now. He's got Tebow.
0: I did once. I've never been the same.
2: Tebow's just going to blame Jesus.
1: No. Oh, whoa. I don't know that you get away with that. I don't think that's something you can. Could you blame the Jets? I mean, sure.
0: Well, sure. He was there.
1: Why not? Yeah, that can happen. 100%.
0: That was a year of him and Sanchez.
1: Oh, forgot you were the Jets. Yeah. Oh, okay. You're free to go.
0: But no, this is funny. You got so many other things that you need to fight as an institution.
1: This is what they've
0: chosen.
1: Let's
0: just pile up some fines.
1: Exit out of Fresca, exit Swollen Dome. Jason Smith, Mike Harmon up next. More big stuff out of the NFL and a score from Thursday night.
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0: yards and one touchdown, while the Packers as a team have 17 rushing yards altogether in this one. Jordan Love is 22 of 41 for 249 yards and two touchdowns. Michael Penix Jr. in his game back in action, 18 of 25, 256 yards, one touchdown, one interception. In baseball, the Reds beat the Braves 7-6, so the Brewers and the Dodgers have secured their spots in the NLDS. I'm Monty Bolaños.
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5: 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Mike and I love putting this content out for you every single night. Well, quick update on Thursday Night Football. Oh, boy. The pantheon of teams that could be picking first overall in the draft. We may be kicking somebody out of the top three and welcoming in a new member in the tankathon for Arch, Dante Moore, whoever. There are 3.5 minutes to go in the fourth quarter. The Falcons have a first and goal. They lead it 27-14. And they have outrushed the Packers by over 200 yards in this game.
7: Yeah.
5: Somehow Drake London, Michael Penix Jr.'s first game, which he was really shaky early on, he's got nearly 200 yards receiving in this game.
7: Yeah, Cisse and Williams on the edges for the Green Bay secondary have been absolutely awful. On this possession that just ends now, there was a play, a throw to London where he's getting bodied, and he's just so much bigger and stronger. He literally sloughs Williams off and turns in a 40-yard gain to get him up near the 200 mark.
5: Two touchdowns now for Bijan Robinson as he is in the end zone from a couple of yards out. Make it 33-14. Robinson now 194 yards rushing, two touchdowns, two catches for 19 yards. That is a, 32, 33, 34. That is a 36-point fantasy game in PPR leagues.
7: Pretty good.
5: Do you think there was anybody, just one person, I think there's just one person in the world playing fantasy going, oh, man, all I've heard about is how bad the quarterbacks are. Michael Penix Jr. is going to stink. It's on a Thursday night. I can't play Bijan Robinson. You think there's one person who talked themselves into that?
7: The guy that played Brian Robinson Jr. He got 50 yards and a touchdown.
5: Even if you had played Brian Robinson instead, you still got 11 fantasy points from him.
7: Yeah, but I need to circle back to a point you made as you were setting this game up, talking about Bijan's greatness and how much he's out as a squad. They've outrushed the Packers. Packers have run for 17 yards, 9 carries, 17 yards. There's your tail of the tape. Mm.
5: They get the 2-point conversion. So now it's a 35-14 lead. Michael Penix Jr.'s numbers now, 256, touchdown, and a 2-point conversion.
7: 18 to 25.
5: He started out rough. Yep. He did not look good, and still his mechanics do not look great, but I mean it.
7: As a long windup.
5: Honestly, yeah. I don't think people understand just how bad the Packers are. We talk about the Dolphins and their tanking and how bad the yes, I get it, right? How bad the Chargers are. Boy, this is a bad start for them, right? All the talent in the world, two winnable games, they don't do it. I don't think people quite understand how bad the Packers are, okay? They go in opening week. Just think about this for the Packers. You tell me if there's a worse team in the NFL than the Packers. Even though they're 1-2, they might be the worst team in the NFL.
7: Okay.
5: They go in week one.

0: against the Vikings. They're favored on the road. Kyler Murray gets hurt, comes out of the game in the first quarter.
1: Right.
0: Carson Wentz comes in, and the Vikings put up 40 to beat the Packers.
1: 22 in that fourth quarter, yeah.
0: Embarrassing as hell. You get worked by the Jets for the majority of the game, and only the Jets jetting and Aaron Glenn showing he has no feel for a football game. And I've told you about Aaron Glenn. This is how bad a failure it was for the Jets. The Jets found a way to blow a game to a team that's this bad. That's this bad. They couldn't get 200 yards, 10 penalties, everything. However you wanted to cut it up, all the bad decisions Aaron Glenn made and all the bad things the Jets did in the fourth quarter that contributed to their defeat. They should be. I feel more embarrassed now that we lost this game. I'm more embarrassed because I see how much the Packers stink.
1: No, it's even worse.
0: Okay?
1: Yeah.
0: So they win that game. The Packers come into this game where the Falcons have had no quarterback.
1: Right.
0: No quarterback. All season long, that Tua still hasn't played. It's been Cooper Rush. It's Jack Strand. Finally, hey, Michael Penix Jr. in his first activity in over a year. What kind of quarterback is he going to be? Hey, this is our home opener. It's Thursday night.
1: Yeah.
0: Everybody's fired up. And you have allowed the Packers and you have allowed the Falcons to run for 250 and throw for 250. I mean it. The Miami Dolphins are not really trying to win. The Packers are trying to win, and they're this bad. This is the worst football team in the NFL right now.
1: Now, when Penix was announced the starter, the line did move. 2 points went from 6.5 down to 4.5. Packers favored. Coming into this game, the Packers, 32nd ranked O-line, 32nd in rushing yards. I think they've now really created safe space between the 31st team and where they are. 32nd in third down conversions, 32nd in completion percentage, most penalties, most drops. Here's the other thing, because, you know, if you're going into the whole betting world and that universe, Sean Smith, who you've seen on the TV quite a bit because, you know, Packers penalties, home teams in the last three seasons were 25-7 against the number, 78%. In prime time, 9-0 against the number. He can't even do anything to help the Packers in this one. They're just so obliterated.
0: What can you tell me about the Packers that tells you all things are going to be good?
1: You got two good wide receivers. That's it.
0: Just because I don't know they're good. Just because they come into the season with the same kind of team they've had the past few years, where they've been a 10-ish win team. They win some big games. They lose some big games. They maybe get into the playoffs. They play a playoff game and they go home, right? That's kind of been the Jordan Love era with the Green Bay Packers. They've been living off the perfect passer rating against the Cowboys for quite a long time. But this is who the Packers are. At some point, throwing that same team out there was going to come up empty. You're going to keep rolling the dice on that, but eventually, hey, you're going to get to a point where other teams have passed you and you're no longer the team you are just because you continue to do the same thing. We like Jordan Love. We keep bringing in new wide receivers thinking that's going to work. We keep going through our running back situation. Obviously, Josh Jacobs not being on the field, that's a thing. The defense always is going to come through for us. And it just hasn't. Like they're trotting out the same team, the same strategy, the same philosophy that they've done the past few years. And eventually you hit the wall on that. And it looks like the Packers have absolutely hit the wall with this invention of the team, the LaFleur Love. Let's just go out and keep bringing in new wide receivers every couple of years that aren't quite working out.
1: Well, because now it's festered to become a bigger issue because we've watched him fail in big time game situations, right? Fourth quarter, or they force an overtime, and we've seen failures and collapses. Here, you're not getting out of the gate at all. You're unable to run the football. Emmanuel Wilson running for 90-plus yards as the second guy in Seattle certainly doesn't look great right now. All the other wide receivers that have left, Dontavian Wicks having himself a nice start. But the receivers, again, you got Golden, you got Watson. As long as Watson's upright, he's proven to be a pretty good playmaker. But you're looking at a team that can't run the football. Love, even on that second touchdown pass, was thrown terribly behind him. Golden made a great play to kind of, as he's spinning, turn back around and catch the ball. It all counts just the same in the box score. But defensively, you're toothless with no Micah Parsons. You're getting no pass rush. So Penix, even with that exaggerated long delivery, has got plenty of time to stand tall in the pocket and deliver. And those cornerbacks have just been beaten left and right. And you're looking at Drake London's been able to do whatever he wanted. Like, that's just a gross mismatch. That's just every throw is.

0: magnifying that even further.
1: I mean, really, they may end up with Arch Manning.
0: How about that?
1: Think about that now. Because that's the thing. The Dolphins, they're not really trying to put a roster out there that's going to compete, right? This is how you tank in the NFL.
0: Achan, Caleb Douglas, and a bunch of guys.
1: We put a roster together that is not going to really be strong. We got to take our medicine, move on from contracts, X, Y, and Z. But everybody's going out there to try to win.
0: No,
1: right?
0: Of course. Everybody's putting on tape to try to get their next job or retain it. Yeah, of course.
1: It's not quite in the NBA where they go, oh, we're just going to sit our guys out because we're not going to. No, this is how it goes in the NFL. But this is why they're the worst team. This team was put together thinking they could win, trying to win, and they are this bad. Like, think about who they've gotten worked by. Carson Wentz, the Jets, the 0-2 Falcons, and Michael Penix in his first game back. You got worked by all of those guys.
0: Well, because you even early on, you solved Brian Flores' defense for three quarters. You played pretty well. You had a comfortable lead. And then, as has been the case with LaFleur, you had the fourth quarter collapse. The expectation coming into the year over under was at 9.5 wins.
1: Whoa, what's the new over under at?
0: After this game, we'll see it adjusted.
1: Arch man. Really, think about this. Like, this is how bad they are. They might be in a situation in the offseason going, do we take Arch Manning? And do we trade Jordan Love?
0: What if it gets wild?
1: Does Jordan Love
0: there's the competition now. It's people are Jordan multiple Love. Guys.
1: I mean, this is as bad as it could get, right? Like, you look at teams that have disappointed, and you know, the reason they're ahead of the Chargers is because they've played three games. So the Chargers, like, okay, two home games, losing them to teams that they should have beaten with all their championship aspirations.
0: Right.
1: That's really, really bad. This is worse. This is worse than that, because at least for the Chargers, I could say, boy, it's not working with Mike McDaniel and Justin Herbert. And, you know, we talked to Jason Cole last night, who said he thinks there could, you know, Mike McDaniel might not be the OC if they lose to Buffalo on Sunday. Psst, that's going to happen. So, like, at least for the Chargers, you can say, hey, there's a little bit going on here. I can see that, and they can make a change. Here, the Packers, like, what are you going to do? What can you do here? Josh Jacobs coming back, if he gets to come back, that's going to be a difference?
0: Go see the Wizard, get some heart.
1: Man. 35-14, the Falcons. The Falcons in a laugher.
0: Yeah.
1: Usually when I say Falcons,
0: Lambo.
1: Yeah, when you usually say the phrase Falcons in a laugher, it's usually Team X over the Falcons in a laugher. But this is the Falcons in a laugher at Lambo.
0: Arthur Blank's about to do cartwheels across the field here.
1: Wow. I can't wait for the Packers postgame on this.
0: No, this would be glorious. Ooh, it's not quite Hamp and OB, but it'll be along those lines.
1: Exit Albata Fresca, exit Swollen Dome. Jason Smith, Mike Harmon live from the Fox Sports Radio studios. The Falcons, again, 35-14, a minute and a half to go in the fourth quarter. Coming up, we got Jay Glazer on the way, NFL on Fox Insider. What's his breakdown of this game? All the big stories in the NFL. Jay Glazer, always a must listen. That's next. Jason and Mike, Fox Sports Radio.
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0: Packers over at Lambeau. The 0-2 Atlanta Falcons. Michael Penix Jr.'s first start of the year. He throws for 250. The Falcons run for 250, and they run over the Packers 35-14. How bad are things in Green Bay? Joining us now on the hotline. All the big NFL news you need. NFL on Fox. Insider extraordinaire Jay Glazer. Jay, happy Thursday, man. How's it going?
1: I'm doing great, man. How you guys doing, man?
0: How are we doing?
2: Great.
0: We're doing better than the Packers, man. This is some. Wow, Jay. What do you take away from tonight?
1: Well, you know, here's the problem with the Packers, man. It's kind of hard. They don't have their star on offense, Josh Jacobs. They certainly don't have their star on defense, right? Who's Micah Parsons? They're losing one of the receivers who we're certainly hoping that he's, gonna have a good recovery here and reach what happened last week. When he got, obviously a serious back injury or neck injury. But also just, offensive line wise, bad, really, really bad offensive line. And he's really doesn't have a lot to work with out there. Except for the quarterback, who I actually really do believe in that quarterback, but they just don't have a lot to work with. And, what Matt LaFleur needs to do somehow is say, guys, all you guys, eventually cavalry's coming. Okay. We got to find out. I remember having this talk with another coach a couple of years ago. Hey, guys are going to come back from injury. We want to find out which one you guys want to step up and be that fighter right now. So when they come back, we're ready to rock and roll. They're going to see who caves and who doesn't. Like, hey, Lucas Van Ness was a guy that stepped up last week, right? And he wants to kind of be that guy. They're going to need a lot of that because it's just not, there's not talent on that offensive line. They don't have the running back at all. That's just a huge problem. And it's, I don't know what the answer is until those guys come back, to be honest with you.
2: Rushing first downs tonight, 15-1, Jay, to kind of magnify that a little bit more.
1: Yeah, I mean, that's it. It's the offensive line, And there's a big difference between Lloyd and Josh Jacobs. Huge difference. And they don't know what the status is of Josh Jacobs. They don't know when he's going to come back, if he's going to come back. It's up to the commissioner. So, they obviously need much better play out of that running back position, out of the offensive line. They just don't have the personnel. They got to figure something out to get better personnel in there. And it's, obviously, LaFleur and them, it's good coaching staff, right? They've had success in the past, but they have to have certain personnel. They just found the personnel.
0: Jay, when it comes to the Falcons, obviously Bijan Robinson, best running back in the NFL, another typical Bijan Robinson performance. So, Michael Penix
1: Drake
0: Jr.
1: London, who I love. Drake London is a G.
0: Oh, man.
1: Love Drake London.
0: 200 right. yards for him. Did the Falcons find something tonight, or is this, hey, they got the advantage of playing against a team that's really struggling?
1: No. So here's the thing, right? So I go up to camp, right? And Kurt Menefee was out there with me also. And Michael Penix is like running all over the place. I remember I was saying to Matt Ryan and Ian Cunningham and Kevin Stefanski, I'm like, dude, like, he seems fine. They're like, yeah, he's like, he actually is. He's doing great, but we still have to have this process. And the last part of the process was he's got to get comfortable with people around the knee and hitting the knee. And that was the last hurdle. So even like the first couple of weeks, it's like, he's going to go in there and pick, tick. But, like, I was talking to Stefanski, and he's like, we don't know how to get that for him. Because you can't hit him. You can't touch him in practice. You know, like, they don't have preseason anymore to do it. So he's like, it's really about when is he going to feel comfortable enough to, okay, if guys are diving at my knees or if I get hit, I'm not going to, and he was definitely rusty to start in that first half, right? But, once he got comfortable, and I think he got comfortable, okay, my knee is good. I'm fine. Was just letting it rip. And, their thought process is, I know for a fact, they want this to work out with him. They want him to be the guy. And think about it. If he's the guy, then they can go out and use their draft picks on everything around him, right? And if not, then they get to use a draft pick on a quarterback. And this is a really good draft for quarterbacks. But they're like, I know they're like encouraging him, like, hey, we want you to be the guy. Right? This is not a thing of like, we want you to be the guy. Don't just go out there and just sling it. And, for Matt Ryan, he's like, I just want guys to go out there and go. Like, don't worry about making mistakes. Right? You're going to make, just go. Just be aggressive. And I think this was a massive step for them going forward. Massive step.
2: Seahawks 2-0. Drew

0: Mock taking over for Darnold. Looks like he's coming back, which is great news because they get to put that McDonald Sean Payton beef behind them, perhaps.
1: That thing last year, man, I got called from both them guys. I got called from Sean Payton like 5 o'clock in the morning, going crazy about it one day. And I called the Seahawks about it, and they're like, you know how much we get from Twitter? And it was actually, he learned it from Baltimore. Like, Harbaugh, if you go to Ravens practice, they have all these like security guys in the at the stands where they're looking at the fans, and there's signs everywhere, no filming at practice, no filming at practice. And they have security looking in the stands to see if anybody brings their phone out. And that's why. So when he tried to explain it to Sean Payton, Sean ended up changing his policy because he didn't know. He's like, what? He just thought they were stealing. They were out there stealing signs. They're like, there's so much you can get on the and social media now. And, you know, Sean's like freaking 60. You don't know. So he's changed his policy as a result.
2: Jay, I can't believe any team still allows video at training camp. You know, seeing, oh, hey, here's their new tight end and how they like to line him up. And how they, I can't believe any team allows that.
1: It's funny, too, because this year I like film play and put out there, hey, man, you know, Blades Across America, I'm here. And after, they're like, hey, don't you remember you're not supposed to film practice? I'm like, oh, my bad. I totally forgot that one. Yeah, we just went through this whole thing last year with Mike and Sean. My bad. Totally forgot. I posted and everything. My bad.
2: Jay Glazer with us, Jason Smith, Mike Harmon, live from the Fox Sports Radio studios. All right, so the other thing, Jay, today, we saw the big quote from Andy Reid, wants to reduce Kenneth Walker's workload a little bit. Like, we've all been about Mahomes, and we talked about it last week when you joined us and his recovery and how what a gangster he was with attacking it right away and before
1: is
2: the swelling went
1: not?
2: Down.
1: Is he or is he not?
2: I mean, that's it really is something.
1: People don't realize it. And like, you know, I posted something about when I did this story on Fox and I posted, all these people are like, he doesn't recover better than anybody. He's just, this people like, no, like, first of all, how would you people know? Like, how would you all sitting at home know who recovers the best? Right? We're the ones sitting there talking to these people. And, you know, there is an art. And it's not even an art, it's a sickness. When you are trying to recover from something, it's got to be a sickness. You got to push yourself so hard and be married to it, and nothing else matters but this, and recovering and recovering and recovering. And, you know, that's why Aaron Rodgers is ready to play after that Achilles, you know, pushing himself. It's like you have to be married to it. It's got to be a sickness. And he is a, when it comes to that, he's a sick bastard, no doubt.
0: Well, he gets to go back to looking like the Patrick Mahomes we remember, yep, because you've got Kenneth Walker III absolutely running, yep, gangbusters.
1: Yeah, you know, and they're I don't know, you know, Andy saying that, but if it's working, trust me, it ain't gonna pull back.
0: All right. I don't know that I believe him, Jay.
1: Yeah. Sounds good.
2: All right, so take us, obviously the big story this week, Jay, has been the Jackson Dart injury. What is next for the Giants now after this? Now he's out for the year. You know, you're seeing how the last few days have gone. What do you have on this?
1: Well, look, I know the injury was a meniscus tear. It wasn't like an ACL or anything like that. That is a long, it's not a trim, it's a pull on. And an MCL, so that's a long one. But yeah, they have to decide now also, like, do we want to go? I know, like, Joe Flacco, like, his friends are like, oh, you're getting traded in New York? He's like, no, I'm not getting traded in New York. But I haven't talked to the Giants yet, so I can't say, or maybe you'll have to watch Fox on the full Sunday. I don't know.
2: Whoa, how about that? Whoa.
1: I'm not saying it like that. I don't know. I haven't talked to him yet.
2: Oh, I was going to say, Eli Manning is coming back. Jay Glazer says Eli's coming back to play.
1: hey, you guys got me in trouble a couple years ago. I don't say stuff. Not my crap.
0: Well, we just try to read between the lines, Jay.
1: No.
0: Do our super sleuthing over here.
1: I think it'll be, look, I love Jameis. He's part of the Fox family, but I don't think, like, for them to say, man, we're going to go the whole year with Jameis, where there was so much hope with the rest of the roster, I think that'll be, I think they're going to need some more reinforcements as well. I don't know what that looks like, though. You know, it's not like good quarterbacks are just laying around.
3: You know, so much so that Philip Rivers had to come back last year.
0: No, it's true. Yeah, I mean, talking about quarterbacks.

0: Quarterback stay in division. Jaden Daniels, the unfortunate injury. Mate, how long are we looking at Mariota and what's their plan?
1: Yeah, I mean, that's the thing. He's going to see, you know, specialists right now because it keeps happening. So it's not like they're just going to send him for a second opinion to see how it could heal. They got to figure out why it keeps happening. There's something there structurally where it keeps happening. And what can we do to prevent it from continuing to happen? Like, luckily, when it happened, there were no bone chips. It didn't chip anything. That was good. It popped it back in. But obviously, if it keeps happening, then there's got to be something. Either make him some super great brace that prevents it. The only problem is when you have a big bulky brace like that and he's a running quarterback, it would limit that also. But they do have to figure out what the root of it before they go forward.
2: He's on Twitter at Jay Glazer. That is at Jay Glazer. Check out NFL on Fox on Sunday. As always, Jay, appreciate it, buddy. We'll talk to you next week. Have a great one.
1: Real quick. Just one last thing, man.
2: Yeah, what do you got?
1: Hey, I saw at the end there, they kind of showed Jeff Ulbrich there, man. And defense coordinator of the Falcons. And it was so good to see this dude get a win. You know, Brick's wife died like the day camp began. Christina, who was the most beautiful, beautiful soul. Amazing girl. Amazing dude. It was good to see this for him, man, to pick him up. And I know a lot of us in the league would try to pick him up throughout this whole thing. Imagine you're that age, man, and your wife dies, you know, day camp starts. It's really kind of unimaginable. So for him to get this win, man, I know there's a lot of people in the NFL right now calling him, loving him up, so happy. I know she's up there cheering him on as well. It's really cool to see for Brick, man. I love that dude. Oh. I love the both of them, man. Love the both of them.
2: Great stuff, Jay. Great stuff said, man. As always, well said. Take it easy, buddy. Have a good show on Sunday.
1: Thanks, guys.
0: See you, Jay.
2: Always great stuff from Jay Glazer on that. I mean, the whole thing, you know, looking back at this game and now here comes Michael Penix Jr. and what to expect from going forward. You know, we talked about beginning of the year that, you know, look, how they brought in Tua. Tua's never going to play. Like, after tonight, he's never going to play. Like, unless something, if so, you never
0: That's
2: know.
0: That's the unfortunate
2: injury. Yeah. Okay. But you can never say, because obviously if injuries happen, but like, he's never going to see the field. Yeah. He's never going to wind up seeing the field for the Falcons.
0: No, at this point, absolutely not, right? Because we talked about coming into the year, one of the strengths of this squad was going to be their O-line. And I know Micah Parsons wasn't there, but he had a clean pocket to operate virtually all night long, right? To be able to push the ball down the field. And if that holds, suddenly Michael Penix, we get to see some of that guy, the expectations coming out of his collegiate career, and hopefully he can leave those injuries behind, because watching Drake London get to sun guys on either side of the field all day, that was kind of fun video, yeah. Especially in replay mode. It's like, wait, did that guy just fall down? It's like, no, and he kind of sloughed him off to the turf.
2: But I felt like that was almost every play, you know, because obviously we're doing the show as we're watching the game, right? We're keeping you as up to date as we can, talking about what we see. But tonight was one of those nights where every time I looked up, he was like, oh, hey, big play, Drake London. Oh, and I'd feel like the DB is falling down. Yeah. Like, geez, boy, I wish I was that wide receiver. I felt like the DB fell down every time they threw the ball to him.
0: They kept trying to body him up, and London just said, get off me. And you realize how big a man that is going up for the ball. But with Michael Penix, the one thing you fear against a better pass rush, I think, is that how long it takes him to load up and deliver the ball.
2: It's always been, throws off his back foot a lot. Even sometimes even he threw a couple of slant. And this is what makes me look why Michael Penix Jr. is someone that just has to have confidence and let it rip. He's one of those guys where, hey, if you don't trust yourself and just throw the football, you're never going to be successful. We talk about that with Arch Manning. He's got to get past the weight of the game, the weight of the school, and
0: don't think about
2: the
0: aftermath.
2: Just go play, right?
0: Yes, play football.
2: And that's the thing with Penix, is that I could still see where he's either thinking about his injury or a play or getting hit, because he's still, when he's got a clean pocket, he's throwing off his back foot. Mm-hmm. And you still was able to, you know, accuracy was there tonight with it. When he's got a clean pocket, he's a good quarterback. When he gets hit, he's a little bit different. So yeah, while he had a big night tonight, again, remember the Packers stink. Like they're the worst team in football right now. So yeah, it's a great night for the Falcons. You know, that you feel good about the season. You feel, hey, all right, we got 10 days off now, and maybe we restarted our season a little bit. But yeah, I'm kind of like, okay, good start for Michael Penix. Let's see when he plays a team with a better defense, with a better way to get after it. Let's see that happen. Because look, you watch Geno Smith carve up the Packers with the better part of

0: No, it's true. I mean, look, you find your wins. Tonight you got nearly 200 on the ground from Bijan Robinson. Touchdown for Brian Robinson Jr. That one guy in the draft was happy. But 18 completions, 9 of them go to Drake London. Throw it up to him, good things are going to happen, yep. Right? 9 catches on his 10 targets. Outside of that, you're leading wide receivers, Zacchaeus and mm-hmm. Jahan Dotson. They accounted for 3 of those receptions. So, yeah, there's going to need to be a second guy to step up in future events. But when you can tuck it into Bijan Robinson's gut and let him just run wild, like Hulkamania in the mid-80s, good things happen. 21-point burial of the Packers at Lambeau. Worst home loss. Most points they've given up at home in an opener since 1971.
1: Ooh, wow. That's after the Super Bowls.
0: 1971. Whoa.
1: Time now to find out what's trending in the wide world of sports. So someone who spent the last 15 minutes waving a Bijan Robinson jersey over her head and screaming in the studio, because that's 36 fantasy points for Monsi Bolaños.
2: Sure, I'm so excited. I needed it after the first 2 weeks of it being a little slow.
1: Okay.
2: You know what I'm saying? Yeah. So I was excited to see that. Rough time for Green Bay.
1: Ooh,
2: rough time.
1: Yeah,
2: Prior to the season, I thought they would be in last place in the division. But I didn't expect it like this. You know, like, this is bad.
1: This
2: coming from a Chargers fan.
1: There's no good thing.
2: You know, like, that's bad, too.
1: You guys.
2: Like, we're together. We're bad together.
1: Yeah, it's a wrestling match for who's worse between the two of you.
2: Exactly. And that's not a good thing for them.
1: No bueno.
2: They cruise past the Packers 35-14 after a rough start that began with an interception by Michael Penix Jr. Then they punted, but then they got in a groove, and Penix ended his first game back 18 of 25, 256 yards, 1 touchdown, 1 interception. But yeah, Bijan Robinson, 29 carries, 194 yards, and 2 touchdowns. Drake London also had 9 catches for 194 yards. Green Bay as a team had a total of 17 rushing yards. Jordan Love's stat line ended 28 of 53, 312 yards, 2 touchdowns, and 1 interception that came in the final drive of the game. Other news out of the NFL, Rams wide receiver Puka Nacua missed practice again for a 4th straight day with a hip groin injury. Not looking good for week 3. Eagles running back Saquon Barkley did return to the practice field today after suffering a pinched nerve this past Sunday. So good news there. Seahawks quarterback Sam Darnold told reporters that he's striving to play Sunday at Washington. All right, in baseball. So this is what's going on. Reds beat the Braves 7-6. Brewers and Dodgers secured their spots in the NLDS. Milwaukee has also reached 100 wins after defeating the Phillies 5-1. That's why the Diamondbacks are still alive, technically. They outscored the Rockies 12-8. Guardians defeated the Red Sox 1-0. Yankees topped the Rays 6-4. The Rangers won earlier today against the Mets 3-1. They have a half game lead on Houston for the division, but right now Houston has retaken the lead from the A's 5-4. It's been back and forth. Bottom of the 7th inning about to start. The Padres and the Dodgers are still scoreless. Bottom of the 5th inning in LA. Earlier today, the Cubs and the White Sox both won their games. They clinched playoff spots. It's only the 4th time in MLB history that both of these teams have gone to the postseason the same year. Only 4 times, 1906, 2008, 2020, and 2026. And by the way, Pete Crow Armstrong, the 7th player in MLB history to join the 40-40 club.
1: Yeah, that's great. Thanks, Monsi.
0: MVP.
1: Yeah, yeah, yeah.
2: MVP.
1: Had the Mets just held on to everybody named Pete, things would be different.
0: See, I'd say...
1: this guy's named Pete.
2: Me too, I'm with you.
0: Right.
2: Yeah.
1: Thank you, Monsi.
2: Yes.
1: And thanks for putting that in there at the end. I appreciate it.
2: I got you. But we all feel with
1: you. I appreciate that. Thank
2: you. We don't love him.
1: Yeah, no, I know. That's
2: I
1: right.
2: know
1: that's
2: you
1: right.
2: hate him. We don't love him.
1: I actually am okay. I'm more okay than you think about Pete Crow Armstrong.
2: Okay, there you go.
1: Who did that song? That was a popular song like 25 years ago. The Mentirosa.
0: Mentirosa.
1: That was back when like Rico Suave was big.
2: Right.
0: That was Enrique Iglesias. Mentirosa.
1: Really?
0: Wow.
1: 2002. Okay. All right. Very nice. Very nice. Thank you very Coming up next, a story so improbable in sports, we have to talk about it. Jason and Mike, Fox Sports. Radio.
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1: Can you stop? I like this song.
0: Now we're 3-0 now. We're the Michigan. Could you stop? Fox Sports Radio.
1: You know what I noticed, Mike?
0: What's that, buddy?
1: Show went downhill when they called it the Jason Smith Show.
0: Wow.
1: Oh, wait, that was day one.
0: If you would like to work on this radio program, please send me your resume at alexteichertisfired.com. Oh, look, I'm getting them already. I can see them right in. Bing, bing, bing, bing, bing.
1: You're
0: bing,
1: so
0: bing,
1: funny.
0: Bing, bing, bing, bing, bing.
1: Try.
0: So,
1: try one.
2: It's a lot of folks doing that dare, double dog dare you move these days. I'll tell you.
0: So, we'll get back to the Thursday night in the NFL. Got big NFL stuff coming up in a few minutes. But when you lose over 300 games in a three-year span, mm-hmm. and you turn that around and you make the playoffs, we have to pay an homage and have an appreciation moment for the Chicago White Sox.
2: Come on, you really think we rolled on that?
3: You can put it on the board. Bouncer picked up by Antonacci to flip to Richards. Out at first. We might get a challenge from the Royals dugout. They're not going to challenge it. It's over. And the Chicago White Sox are playoff bound. And they are heading out of the dugout. They're high-fiving in the bullpen.
0: White Sox Radio Network on the call. 121 losses, a major league mm-hmm. record in 2024. Not like in 2016, yeah. 2 years ago.
2: Yeah, 324 over the last 3 years, to be exact.
0: And here they are now in the playoffs, which, number one, it's a great story. It's also a crappy story because it makes me think, what the hell is my team doing that you go from, hey, 121 losses, and now we're in the playoffs.
2: Your team's sucking.
0: No, when I say my team, I mean the colloquial my team.
2: Like
0: my team's
2: sucking.
0: Like teams that don't make the playoffs. What could we possibly have been doing in 2024? We were better than they were, and we're not in the playoffs now.
2: You spent a lot of money.
0: I'm not just talking about the Mets. It's the colloquial we and most of the teams that aren't making the playoffs. They all had better years. They all had better things going on in the White Sox in 2024. Those teams aren't making the playoffs. How does this happen?
2: Drafted well, internal adjustments to how they went through the scouting process, the drafting process. It was cool to hear Antonacci's name there. My daughter's playing with his cousin. On the squad out there at Vassar. She's like, I'll have to wear my White Sox shirt to practice. I'm like, there you go.
0: I can't believe she doesn't have White Sox shirts for everybody. Hey, we're in the playoffs.
2: They're working on. Just institutionally, a lot of change. I think Reinsdorf backing off a little bit. So you got Ishbia money coming in, and that's made some changes to how they operate. And look, Murakami decided to take a page out of the Ohtani book of going to a big city, but going to the second squad.
0: Mm-hmm.
2: And for most of the season, that paid off huge. He had about a 6-week period here recently where he didn't hit so well, but came up with some big clutch hits down the stretch. They asked him in the post game, how do you feel on a scale of 1 to 10? He screamed 100.
0: You know, and if you can look back and say, when was the moment that you kind of thought, ooh, really? The White Sox may actually be decent. They may have something going on. Yes, all the young players they got there. They have the rare Dodger cast-off who's turned into a great player, right? I mean, Vargas
2: has been amazing.
0: The Dodgers don't get rid of guys that come back and haunt you, but now he's the best player they have traded away. I mean, he's the best player on the team. His WAR is like 7? Like, he's been terrific.
2: Yeah, he's been great.
0: Like, that doesn't happen to the Dodgers. The Dodgers don't give those guys away. So you have that.

0: They have a great young core. But when Murakami, when he got posted, there were a dozen teams that he could have gone to because it was not a lot of money. Power hitter, we can take a chance, 2-year deal. There was a host of teams that you would think in way better position to go bring him in. Hey, we have everything in plan for you, in place for you, X, Y, and Z, come to us. And he chose the White Sox, who at the time, one season removed from the 121 losses. And that's when you think, what is he doing? Why wouldn't he choose the Cubs if he wants to choose Chicago? Why wouldn't he choose the Dodgers? Why would he choose here? But the fact that he chose the White Sox, you know, and you come back and you see him start out so strong this spring is when it's kind of the moment when I sat back and said, oh, the White Sox may be a little bit different now, because just the fact that he chose them and you heard him say over the course of the year, they had everything I wanted, a young core, the city I liked. It was very mirrored my journey in Japan for how I got to where I was. A lot of things I saw in the White Sox were similar to my team in Japan. But when he chose them, that's like, maybe they really have something going on here, because that generally doesn't happen. You usually don't choose one of the worst teams in Major League Baseball to go to when you're a free agent.
1: Well, I mean, again, you know, Shohei chose the Angels.
0: And well, he also chose the Angels before we knew Shohei was going to be Shohei.
1: Well, but, you know, Murakami came with some expectation, and I think some of that based on the success of Ohtani and other players coming from Japan. But to that point, right, it's also the you get your feet wet, you perform well, you're on a short 2-year deal, and if you decide it isn't for you, if you performed well enough, then you'll still have your choice of a dozen teams that'll be waiting for you. You can do anything for 2 years.
0: Yeah, true. Yeah,
1: you know what I mean?
0: But you could have had a 2-year with Seattle, who's in a better position to win, you would think. Or again,
1: Seattle was going to win.
0: When he signed, obviously now things have changed. You see what the White Sox are able to do. But when you're making that decision, it's really the White Sox? Why the White Sox?
1: It was my letter writing campaign. Okay.
0: Oh, good.
1: I went full Andy Dufresne.
0: Oh, good.
1: And it was more than two a week.
0: You started writing two a week to go.
1: No. I mean, we got to 4, 5 to the point where I probably should have been blocked.
0: Exit Abata Fresca, exit Swollen Dome. Coming up next, we get back into the NFL story of the night. Jason and Mike, this is Fox Sports Radio.
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4: 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They're taking selfies and oversharing. 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
7: Thursday Night Football saw the Falcons cruise past the Packers 35-14 after a rough start that began with an interception by Michael Penix Jr. But Penix, in his first game back, ended 18 of 25 for 256 yards, one touchdown, and one interception, while Bijan Robinson had 29 carries, 194 yards, and two touchdowns. Green Bay as a team had a total of 17 rushing yards. Jordan Love ended 28 of 53, 312 yards, two touchdowns, and one interception that came in the final drive of the game. Other news out of the NFL, Rams wide receiver Puka Nacua missed practice for a fourth straight day with a hip and groin injury.

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8: 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The crown is yours. All Falcons tonight over the Packers, 35-14. Packers are bad, we told you, but they're really, really, really bad. We'll have more on them in a few minutes.
9: But how did you describe the Yankees day?
8: Oh, the no good, terrible, horrible, really bad day?
9: Really, really bad
8: this
9: day.
8: Is the no good, terrible, horrible, really bad, even worse day.
9: Yes.
8: For the Packers.
9: Yeah, opening of a portal to hell is kind of what it looks like right now with the roster that they've assembled.
8: Worst team in the NFL. Worst team in the NFL.
9: Micah Parsons on the sideline. Everybody tapping him going, you good? You good, right?
8: Dude, can you come? We need you like now. We need you to also play offense. A couple of different
9: things.
8: What do you think
9: the letter writing campaign is on behalf of the Packers with Josh Jacobs too? Hey, can we get an idea of whether he's going to be available to us or not?
10: And Micah wanted out and traded him to the Packers. Look at the lack of hope he's got there, and not here with us. How about that? I made a great trade, didn't I? Didn't Steven put out the press release, reminding everybody that the Packers lost again. That the only team they can beat without him is the Jets, which doesn't even count. Nah, and make sure you put me laughing on there too. Maybe one of them Harry Potter things where it looks like I'm alive in the window or something, and I'm laughing at the Packers.
9: And now you've got a mid-year carnival as Jerry and the Cowboys head to Rio.
8: Oh, boy, I'll tell you, that's going
9: to
8: be a fun
9: day. As they go to Brazil and whatever the field looks like. But we get that, and they've got much more hope than the Packers at this point.
8: So we'll have more on the Packers coming up in a few minutes, because really it's just, I don't know if people understand just how bad things are for them. But the hero of the night tonight, who also turns out to be the hero of the night in just about every single game he plays. Tonight, 29 carries, 194 yards, 2 touchdowns. This is another night for Bijan Robinson.
11: Here's Penix handing to Robinson, left side. Bijan, touchdown Atlanta. Bijan Robinson on the board with his first rushing score of the year. And with 92 seconds to go first quarter, the game is tied. Corey Levin throws the block, and Bijan Robinson scores standing in the south end zone at Lambeau Field. My gosh, 62 engaged and detonated, Arch, at the point of attack. And Robinson scores standing, and with 3:33 to play in the ball game, the Falcons have gotten a second rushing score tonight from Bijan Robinson to make it 33-14.
8: Falcons Radio Network on the call. So Bijan Robinson tonight, 194 on the ground, also a couple of catches for 19 yards. Look, to talk about him being the best running back in the NFL, I think that's something everybody knows. A couple of big things from him, though, that to take away from this game going forward, right? Some things you can take. And it's fine. When you see this show up everywhere tomorrow, you know it was here. Who does he kind of start to remind me of a little bit? His size, his power, and the ease with which he is able to cut grace that he has, I would say. That combination of size, power, and grace. I've not seen a guy run quite like Robinson can. When you see times where he stops on a dime and you think he's got to gain a little bit of momentum, but no, he hits that cutback and he's going just as fast. He runs away from linebackers and away from DBs. If Eric Dickerson came to the NFL now and was playing, he'd be Bijan Robinson.
9: Friend of the show, Eric
8: Dickerson. He'd be Bijan Robinson, because that's the same way Eric Dickerson. As big as he was, the size, the speed, the grace, how quickly he was able to accelerate when he would get in a hole or he wanted to cut back.

0: back, he'd be able to do it right away on a dime, and everybody's still going one way, and he's very quickly going the other. Like that ability that he has, that's something you can't teach. You can't say, hey, this is something you have innately as an athlete and as a running back, and Bijan Robinson has it. Look at all his big runs are always, it's not like where, hey, he gets through the line of scrimmage, he makes a little bit of a move, a wiggle, he carries a guy, gets an extra couple of yards. No, this is where you'll see him get to the line, you know, pick his time, his patience as well that he has, picking the hole, where to cut back, and being able to just run away from people. Like a handoff, an off-tackle handoff where it looks like he stopped can turn into a 60-yard play. And nobody can do that because of how fast he is, his acceleration. I mean, he reminds me, if Eric Dickerson came to the end, go watch videos of Eric Dickerson, you know, running the football, you'd see a lot of similarities between the two of them.
1: Yeah, I mean, you've got the height differential, obviously Dickerson with a few inches in that regard, but it's about the same weight. Lean, long, and able to cut. And, you know, we talked about Eric Dickerson a lot, through the years. I mean, one of the great interviews when we were first just getting going. But when we think about the history of the running back position, you generally have the speed guys, the power guys, and then we find some hybrids, mixed in there, right? Guys that weren't necessarily, buoyed by massive offensive lines. It's no slight to Emmitt Smith, but a lot of what he was able to do, there's always the, hey, if Barry Sanders had been able to run behind that Cowboys offensive line, ... But you go back to Dickerson's explosiveness, power, and once he found his way to the outside, right, a lot of in between the tackles, and then you see that burst as he gets to that second level and turns it up towards the sideline. We got to see Bijan Robinson do that a couple of times today en route to that 194. But yeah, I like the comparison because it also gets me to start singing Ram It.
0: Except, well, without the goggles, without the, you know.
1: Mean, look, there's other things, certainly. But I'm looking at it, and look, the fact that we're celebrating the running back position again in 2026, so we start going through and watching old tape and trying to do those comps, because for the last 15 years, I think I've heard 9,000 comps between quarterbacks, between any running backs. So, I mean, this is good.
0: Yeah, I mean, look, it's hard to see that because everybody, he's a guy, look, and he can catch the ball. He's almost like a Dickerson 2.0, and even better simply because of the ability he has to catch the football out of the backfield. Now, granted, when Dickerson played, you didn't get a lot of guys catching the ball back.
1: I mean, you had Roger Craig.
0: You had
1: a
0: third down back who would come in that would catch the ball back. And if he had 30 catches in a year, you'd say, oh, that's a lot. You know, a couple of years, 30 catches out of the backfield, right?
1: Right, because I made the joke about how many points the Packers gave up today going back to 71. You go back when your leading receivers had 35 catches in a year. So, you know, the difference in the game. But like Roger Craig, who just got into the Hall of Fame, I mean, he kind of broke that mold, and we've seen more of the hybrid guy through the years, and certainly the last couple of years, guys getting up to that 80 to 100 catch range. But yeah, the specialization back in the day, add some fullback dives that took away touchdowns.
0: Oh, yeah.
1: Right?
0: Yeah.
1: I mean, it's just a much different game. But watching the power, and I like the fact that you got good old number 62 getting some run there as well, Corey Levin, on that offensive line. You know, tomorrow I'm going to have to watch and listen to sad Wayne Larrabee on the Packers broadcast.
0: Oh, it's going to be sad Wayne Larrabee.
1: Because by the fourth quarter, I mean, like, you're trying to be positive and do some spin.
0: But that's kind of a celebration day in Chicago, right?
1: Oh, absolutely.
0: Like, you're people are going to, hey, we're going to.
1: On Chicago Sports Radio, there'll be full segments tomorrow.
0: We're going to replace all our afternoon drive shows today with a replay of the Packers game and Wayne Larrabee's call last night.
1: That's what they did in week one. When they did the fourth quarter collapse to the Vikings.
0: Just listen.
1: And you listen to him excited as the fourth quarter begins and then absolutely miserable at the end. Yeah, that'll be more of the same for tomorrow, but, you know, in Chicago.
0: But the other thing about Robinson is this, and noticing, and the best way to see this is to see when they show you the different angles of Robinson's big runs. The ones where he breaks it for 50, 60, 30, whatever it is that, we talk about a guy that every time he gets the football, he's got potential to go to the house, right? When you think of that, you think of a guy like Jahmyr Gibbs, right? Every time you give it to him, he's got the potential to go to the house because how fast he is, how elusive he is, right? You think Derrick Henry, because of how big he is, how fast he is, he's able, you get the ball, he gets a couple of blocks, good luck. No defensive back is bringing him down, right? You think of guys that have the

0: the house gene, right? These guys, every play, go to the house. Robinson's got that in a way I've not seen anybody have this in so long. I mean, maybe I got to go back to a guy with this kind of vision. I go back to Barry Sanders, because you see his biggest plays generally aren't where, hey, the offensive line does their job and he makes a couple of guys miss and he's off to the races, right? What great running backs do. But what makes him so good is look at some of the, especially from tonight, where it'll be a sweep right and he will see something in the block right after he gets the ball where he knows the hole is not going to be there and I can tell, but what I'm going to do is I'm going to continue to go this way, but I know what's going to happen is the middle linebacker is going to come and fill this lane and I'm going to stop, cut back where the hole isn't, where nobody is, and I'm gone. And that's what he does better than any. I mean, I don't know.
1: No, the vision is absurd. Yeah.
0: Anybody, the vision that, I mean, like Barry Sanders, because he never one Pro Bowl offensive lineman, you know, the guys are in the backfield all the time. But the way he would be able to see 3 and 4 moves ahead.
1: Sure. I don't know, wait a step, maybe slow and keep moving and wait for that daylight. Yeah.
0: Sanders was more like, hey, I see 4 or 5 moves ahead where I'm going to go here, this guy's going to dive. Then I go here, this guy's going to dive. I go here, this guy's going to dive. Whereas, and it's like a Tecmo Bowl game where you keep watching the guy dive. But like Robinson is like, I see where this is and I'm patient enough to know how far I can push this before I need to cut back, right? When he sees the hole is there, he's aggressive for it, but it's like almost like he can tell right when the play begins, this is where the play is going to be. And as soon as I get that little bit of daylight, when you don't think there's any daylight, like you could freeze frame so many of his big runs, you would go, how does he get out of this? Right? Like like the old Batman TV show. How does Batman get out of this for the next time? Oh, the Joker's got him tied up and there's a drill coming towards his head. How does he get out of this? Right? Catwoman's going to show up and help him. But like, how's he going to get out of this? And you see that he waits, his feet move and he makes that one big cut. And not only does he cut back, but he cuts back and he is through the line of scrimmage incredibly fast. And nobody can cut back in time to go at him. The angle of pursuit and the way he is able to find it. It's not always just a cut back. Sometimes a little bit of a hesitation where he runs and it looks like he's trying to look. I'm going to push the pile forward. No, I know I can slip through right here because that's where the opening's going to be. The vision he has, what's in front of him, is just, it's so impressive. And you don't really see it unless you see the overhead angles, the angles behind him, when you see where the offensive line is going, boy, these guys are just standing up. Like 99% of running backs, even the best ones, are going to say, well, this is not a run for me. I'm just going to push into the pile and try to get 2 yards, right? Know the value of a 2 yard carry, right? That's beaten into every running back's head. Know the value of a 2 yard carry. But Robinson, no, I can take this, what looks like no gain, and instead of a 2 yard carry, I can make it 60, which is kind of a little bit what Barry Sanders used to be able to do, but again, a different way. But his vision, like he's got, like this is like if you drew up a running back in a lab, it would be Bijan Robinson. His power, his size, his speed, his grace, his vision. Like there's no weakness to his game. There's nothing you can look at and say, yeah, he's not this. Like you can't say, guys, well, if he was bigger, he'd be able to withstand more pounding. He'd be able to run between the tackles more. If he had a little bit better vision, you could do that. There's absolutely zero weakness for Bijan Robinson.
1: No, at 5'11", 215, that's a pretty sizable guy coming down the pike. I mean, it's not, you know, a 5'8 fire plug, and it's not a 6'3 run straight up and down kind of guy that can't give you the jolt at the line. Bolster that by the fact that they've got one of the best offensive lines in the game. And if Michael Penix is going to get a clean pocket to deliver like this, it's like we were talking about with Kansas City. You get to start pulling strings. This could, ultimately, for Kevin Stefanski, be a pretty fun team to watch. Now, who the number two guy actually becomes in that passing game to really keep it going
0: is a huge
1: question. Yeah, yeah. But you know what? You celebrate your win tonight in beating down the Packers.
0: Exit Abata Fresca, exit Swollen Dome. Jason Smith, Mike Harmon live from the Fox Sports Radio studios. Coming up next, yeah, unfortunately, we have the Packers side of things.
1: Yeah.
0: We got that plus another big story out of the NFL. Keep it right here. Jason and Mike, Fox Sports Radio. 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

0: 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My opinion was wrong. 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It's Jason Smith and Mike Harmon wherever you get your podcast. You'll find today's full show and a best of version posted right after we get off the air. So the shocking results tonight of Thursday Night Football. Yeah, it was Falcons and the Packers, and both teams stink, but wow, we really found out how bad the Packers stink.
1: But he really gave us a good Thursday Night Football game.
0: It wasn't good. It wasn't good because the Packers got worked from the beginning of the game.
1: No, but here's the thing. It's not good if you're a Packer fan, and if you're just a casual NFL fan, go, boy, this sucks. But if you're you and me,
0: yeah, but it's so,
1: here on Fox Sports
0: if you
1: Radio,
0: have a pie chart, even a pie chart, most of the pie chart is, hey, this wasn't good for anybody. And the thing is that all this did tonight, and I'm being honest now, I had gotten over the Jets' loss to the Packers on Sunday, as bad as it was, because I've seen the Jets blow games this for 50 years.
1: It's spectacularly. We always talk about it. If you're going to fail, fail spectacularly.
0: Yeah, the way I watched Aaron Glenn continue to be in over his head as a head coach, not understand the offensive side of the football and how to call a game with any sort of confidence. He's haphazard with what he believes in his offense, what he doesn't, right? Watching him on Sunday against the Packers decide to just try to get to halftime, just try to get to overtime. He doesn't have confidence in his offense, which you have to be able to put your offense out there thinking you can get a field goal at the end of a half. The offense has to know you believe in them. But then they'll do stuff like, I'll go for it on 4th and 1 from midfield, but I'll kick a field goal on 4th and inches from the 12-yard line. Like, he has no feel for the game offensively. And that's a case where if you're a head coach and you're the head coach of the defense, until you get it, until you realize this is what it is to be a head coach both sides of the ball, you do what Sean McVay did. Sean McVay gets a gig with the Rams. He's young. Does he know what he's doing? He's an offensive guy. What did he do? I'm hiring Wade Phillips to be my defensive coordinator. I'm giving you the defense. And that's the way it's going to go for a couple of years as I get comfortable being a head coach. We need to win games. This is the way I understand as a head coach, I need to learn the defensive side of the football. So I need to kind of give that over to Wade Phillips, right? And that's what it was the first couple of years. Sure. It was like Sean McVay was the head coach of the offense and Wade Phillips the head coach of the defense. And then Sean McVay, look what happened. He's become the best head coach in the NFL. Like, Aaron Glenn needs to do that. He needs to say, hey, I don't really know the offensive side of the ball at all. So I got to let Frank Reich or the offensive coaches kind of do their thing, because you know they were probably lobbying to say, we can do this. But no, I want to get to the guy won't throw a Hail Mary.
1: Yeah.
0: I mean, come on, man. The guy won't throw a Hail Mary because he believes that there's a negative effect on the team at halftime. Like, I don't even know what to do with that. Like, that's what I would say. If a guy really thought that, why is he a head coach?
1: It throws off the chakras, okay?
0: Everybody throws Hail Marys at the end. So I know I know he's been in more locker rooms than I have, but like, I know teams are okay throwing because everybody does it at the end of halves and no one comes out in the second half and gets boat raced, right? So I mean, I know it's not a big deal, but this is what
1: it's psychological.
0: More mad because the Jets lost to this team.
1: No, it's fair.
0: The Packers are even worse than we thought they were. Yes, they're missing Josh Jacobs. They're missing Micah Parsons. Doesn't matter. They are a terrible football team. They are awfully the worst team in the NFL, and the Jets found a way to lose to them in one quarter of play.

0: which is worse than, hey, they had a bad day Sunday, the Packers won. I would feel okay going, man, boy, the Packers have been really up and down. They look really bad week one. They look great in week two. They look really bad in week three. No, the fourth quarter, the Jets decide, here's the game we don't want to win because our head coach doesn't know what he's doing when he's making big decisions. Here's the game. And that's what makes me even more mad, because I was over the loss, like, well, this is how the Jets are going to jet. We're probably going to get killed by the Lions on Sunday, and Goff's going to throw for 450 yards. All the great feelings are going to now be gone. Okay, I'm accepting of that. Now, I'm just more upset that we really should have won that game. It really should be 2-0.
1: I like that it was still in the rearview mirror close enough that you could just turn around and pick all that angst right back up.
0: Like, there's the
1: Packers. Like, you didn't even get that buried. You had a shallow grave for those feelings about that loss.
0: The Packers can't do anything.
1: No.
0: They're bad defensively. They're bad offensively. They
1: yeah, their quarterbacks the are overmatched. They get no pressure at all, so Pettix was able to dance in the pocket. The Atlanta offensive line pushed them around all night long. So, yeah, it was a cavalcade of errors.
0: This makes me mad, man. Makes me really mad.
1: Well, because we talk about when you're in the margins, right? Most NFL games being that the margin of victory was, which is in that 6 to 8 point range, right? One possession games all the time. So it's the, all right, how do you pull a game off? Or in that case, one that you've led and more or less dominated.
0: Mm-hmm.
1: Not to pour salt in the wound, yeah, but let's call it what
0: sure,
1: it is
0: sure.
1: For 45 minutes plus, right? They're penalized. They're the most penalized team in the game. They had another six tonight, giving up another half a field of field position and just go on down the line. They've done nothing right. So that one just stings that much more when you watch a game like tonight when they get absolutely shellacked in their home opener.
0: It was so many things the first 3 weeks tell you how bad this team is. But I keep going, how did we lose that game? How did the Jets lose that game? And I go, how do the Jets make me feel even worse about a loss 4 days after it happened?
1: When they didn't even play. Yeah, no, I know.
0: All they did was practice today and meet the media, and I feel worse today.
1: Because before this game, the Packers had played a total of one game, really.
0: They
1: played pretty well for three quarters in that opener against the Vikings, and they played the final quarter in OT against your Jets.
0: Really, it finds a way to upset me that
1: much. I'm sorry, buddy.
0: I mean, 4 days later, you think
1: I'd be okay.
0: You sure
1: it's not the Pete Crow Armstrong thing?
0: No. I'm glad you brought that up. So the last couple of days, right? And we'll have more on the NFL game coming up in a bit. So, big story today.
1: Deep breath.
0: Pete Crow Armstrong becomes just the seventh player ever to join the 40-40 club, right? Stole a base early in the game against the Marlins. Mm-hmm. Big moment for him. Tips his cap to the crowd. He's going to be the runaway MVP in the National
1: League. Oh, yeah.
0: Right? At least Alonso didn't make the playoffs. At least he's not going to win MVP in the American League. So there's that. I feel pretty good.
1: Exhale there.
0: I feel pretty good. Yeah, Yordan Alvarez is going to be your MVP, and they got eliminated from the playoffs today. Thanks. Thank you, White Sox. Thanks,
1: there
0: buddy.
1: You go.
0: Thanks. Same. I appreciate that. Right? Like, but the PCA thing, it's fun, and it's fun to sit back and go, man, how the Mets would be if they had Pete Crow Armstrong. But quite honestly, the PCA thing is not really, I'm being honest with you, it's not that big a deal because in baseball, no, it's not that big a deal. Well, you know what? You should be saying, hey, what the hell are we doing with Miguel Vargas? Guy's the best player on the White Sox. His WAR is 7.5.
2: And guess what?
0: You let him go.
2: We won two World Series and almost 100 games this year without him.
0: Yeah, see, there goes my argument. But still, you'd like to have him, though. You'd rather have him.
2: Harmon can have him.
0: You'd like to have him. I wanted to help
1: you're
0: Harmon
1: like,
0: out.
1: You're like trying.
0: But,
1: it's like,
0: but think about it. Like, the Dodgers let him go.
1: Yeah.
0: And he's the best player on your team. Right,
1: he's been fantastic.
0: And he's been amazing,
1: great
0: all
1: leader.
0: Year long, right,
1: all the young guys have just praised him all year
0: and
1: long.
0: And he's only 26. Right?
1: That's like, it. He's the veteran.
0: He bounced around. He couldn't get on the field with the Dodgers, you know. And at parts of three seasons, they trade him. You're thinking, okay. And that's never been a part of any conversation this year with anything Dodgers, White Sox. Oh, by the way, they let this prospect go. It's easy to make fun of the Mets because you know Mets, but in Major League Baseball, 100 prospects get traded every year. 100 top 30 prospects get traded.
1: What was he like, 19th
0: year.
1: Or something like that?
0: Right. The thing was, he was their first round draft pick the year before. So the Mets' crime was we didn't see him advance. We didn't know how good he was going to be. We didn't know what he projected.
1: Well,
0: to be,
1: he also got hurt.
0: Right.
1: Like,
0: exactly.
1: like yes. he was.

0: really injured so at the time they got rid of him.
1: The Mets traded a guy away that you had no idea how good he was going to be, because by and large, first round picks, do they turn into stars? No. Sometimes they do. Many times they don't. Many times. You go through entire drafts, and it's like, well, we went through and maybe this, it's a success because this guy made it up to the majors, and for 4 years he was a utility infielder, right? Like, that's a success sometimes for a guy you take in the first round. So the Mets traded Pete Crow Armstrong before they knew they only had him in the organization a year. The trade they made, they got a couple of guys they thought were going to be good, and obviously it did not work out. It didn't work out because they didn't win that year. They didn't keep either player. Baez turned into be an all-star, and his tenure with the Mets was bad. Remember the whole thumbs-down situation
0: All-star
1: where he was booing
0: the fans?
1: All-star for someone else. Turned into all-star for someone else. But those moves happen all the time. Like, that's not I can't get so mad at the Mets. And Zach Scott, who's the GM, who's now become famous on social media simply because he's the guy that traded PCA, he's enjoying his fame this year talking about the trade, why I did it. He actually did an interview yesterday saying that, you know, I got to own it. I own it. I made this trade. I fell victim to the pressure of I got to be loyal to the guys in this clubhouse that are making a playoff push. I got to go get what we need. So, and that's what he says. Obviously then we pulled the trigger a little bit too early on PCA, and we didn't know what kind of guy we were getting.
0: But that's also the point, right? Is if you've got a chance to win, and I would fall in his camp 99.9% of the time. If I got a clubhouse that I can go win with, and I think this move's going to put us over, I own it. I wear it. It's like drafting a quarterback. If I pick the wrong guy, I own it. It fails.
1: Yeah. Look, go back to the Jared Kelnick trade to the Mariners. Oh, what a horrible trade that is. The Mets ate all Robinson Cano's money. Jared Kelnick never made it.
0: No.
1: Right? Never made it. So most of these trades that happen, they don't wind up working out. So it's okay. Very rarely do you get situations like PCA becomes an all-star MVP. Vargas becomes an all-star player and should be an MVP finalist, most likely. He's not going to win, but he should be a finalist. That happens. What's worse is, okay, we saw Pete Alonso. We saw what he's done hitting 50 home runs a year for the Mets for the past 6 or 7 years and said, yeah, we don't like what the last couple of years of his contract's going to be. So we're going to trade him away. Now, you have evidence. You know the guy is motivated. You know he's been able to.
0: Still pretty young.
1: He's been a great player. You can move him to DH if you need to. You can move him off for what do you care about the last years? Nobody cares about the last couple of years of anybody's contract in Major League Baseball, right? Bryce Harper, nobody. The last couple of years, the Blue Jays
0: are going to care about the guy that's already saying.
1: Of years are rough, but nobody cares about that, right? That's the worst crime. That's why we keep talking about the Vikings saying goodbye to Sam Darnold is the worst quarterback decision ever, because they had ample evidence in front of them that this is the guy you keep, not the unknown quantity. That's why it was so bad. If they traded away Sam Darnold because he was a guy on their bench and he couldn't get on the field and you didn't know anything about it and he goes crazy, well, hey, nobody knew, right? You didn't know. Yes, it's a bad optic, but it's not like you can say, hey, you should have unearthed him. You should have known about him, because that happens. It's always worse to me when you know the guy is good and you make that decision. This PCA thing, it sucks, but it happened, and it's not something that's not going to happen. Teams are still going to trade first round picks. Number 3 overall prospects are going to get dealt. Number 1 overall prospects are going to get dealt in big trades. It's going to happen. And by and large, 75% of the time, the guys that get traded don't turn out to be great. Sometimes they turn out to be serviceable. Sometimes they turn out to be guys that stick around for a few years. Once in a while, they're like PCA and Vargas, who are now joined at the hip today because they both make the playoffs in the same day. But like, that's why I really am okay. Yes, it's an embarrassing optic and the gifs on it, and everybody named Pete is doing well and leading their leagues in home runs that were former Mets. But really, the PCA thing, I'm like, yeah, no, I get it. They traded the wrong prospect. If they had traded a first round pick from 2 years ago or from 3 years ago, or a guy that was closer to the majors, they would have gotten killed for it. But it would have worked out better because, hey, you didn't trade Pete Crow Armstrong.
0: No, but that's it. PCA was a kid. He was an injured kid years ago. And even last year, right? He flashed in the first half of the year, was magnificent. And then just like that, as quickly as he appeared on the radar, he faltered. So it became a, what is he really? Still young, still developing, and obviously goes on to what might be a unanimous MVP award this year. But I would agree with you. I mean, and not the, from the Mets fandom, I

0: certainly understand it, but just the pragmatic of, if I've got a known commodity, I've got a proven choice, whether it's the Alonzo or the other being the Sam Darnold, right? Justin Jefferson's out there going, yeah, no, that's going to kill us. And what happened last year? Right? I mean, they won 14 games, had a great year, and like all the receivers are looking around going, we kind of like that guy. Why did we not? Yeah. And so here we are. For the PCA, yeah, we watch how long guys go through minor league systems, and sometimes you end up in the right spot and you hit the mark, right? I mean, we were talking about here with DePaula coming up for the Dodgers. Unfortunately, he's part of the Dodgers. So it's like, all right, you'd love to see him continue to do what he'd been doing. He also gets caught in a numbers game because they don't have extra spots like the rest of these squads that are trying to just feet cobble together an active roster, let alone, hey, we got another all-star coming back. Sorry, buddy, you lose, right?
1: Exit out by DeFresca, exit Swollen Dome. Jason Smith, Mike Harmon, live from the Fox Sports Radio studios. Time now to find out what's trending in the wide world of sports from someone who spent the last half hour looking up Pitbull songs. It's Monsi Milanos.
0: She wearing gloves now?
1: And
0: sunglasses?
1: Gloves and sunglasses. Yeah, yes, okay, yeah. And the big tuxedo collared shirt.
0: Oh.
1: Yeah, because I feel like every time I see Pitbull, that's what he's wearing. Like, he's got the big, like, really bright white tuxedo shirt on.
0: That's
1: wearing.
0: Good
1: yeah.
0: look. I think I might try to mimic that.
1: Okay.
0: I'm clinging to what hair
1: no,
0: I have.
1: No, I get
0: left,
1: it. I would just think like you. I would say, were you working somewhere? Were you coming from here? Were you working at an event? Were you doing catering?
0: I'm an entertainer.
1: Were you catering? Were you
0: there? I'm the evening's entertainment. Take of that what you will.
1: Okay. All right. Just making sure about that.
0: Okay.
1: Making sure about that. But yeah, but Monty's been looking up Pitbull songs. Last half hour. Yeah, that's been a whole big thing. Trying to find that song we talked about last hour that you said was Mentorosa, but I said, no, Mellow Man Ace was Mentorosa.
0: Mentorosa.
1: Yes, Mentorosa. Yes, that's
0: it's like we're going from the Hermione 90s. Granger. Yeah.
1: Yes.
2: Oh,
1: yes,
2: here
1: yes.
2: I am. Finally. Yeah. There we go.
0: Leviosa.
1: Oh, I'm sorry. Were you trying to talk?
2: I was trying to talk.
1: Oh,
2: I'm sorry. I couldn't get in there.
1: Yeah.
2: Yes, I finally found the song. You're okay. Right. I've spent the last 30 minutes figuring this out, and I was like, no, it's not either of those songs. It's a different song. So this is the clean version. I'm only going to show you this particular part. Okay.
1: Okay.
2: Ready? Okay.
1: Yeah.

0: That was the abrupt break right there.
1: It's like fine, but you know, it's a subtle.
2: But is it really fine?
1: Yeah. Mentirosa is really fine.
2: Yeah,
1: no.
2: But the other stuff that he was going to say might not be fine.
1: Yeah.
2: I got the clean version. It's fine. No, we're stopping it right here.
1: Just to be safe. But that's what I was thinking of. That literally, when I said mentiroso, but I said mentirosa, I was talking about that.
2: Okay.
1: Juno.
3: Shake.
2: So what about what else is trending?
1: Sports? Oh, yeah. Sports-wise.
2: Oh, sports, yes.
1: Sports.
2: You mean sports? Oh, I got it.
1: Oh, I got that one. Guys, week 3 is officially underway in the NFL. And,
2: oh, wait. I'm just seeing the lyrics. Harmon just pulled them up.
1: Oh, good.
2: Yeah, a little questionable. Yeah, okay. All right. Very good. Good job. Good job, Mazi.
1: Thank you. Yes. Falcons defeated the Packers in Green Bay at Lambeau 35-14. And it was Michael Penix Jr.'s first game back. Started things off with an interception, but then got in a groove and ended 18 of 25 for 256 yards, one touchdown, and that interception. Bijan Robinson, 29 carries, 194 yards, and two touchdowns. Drake London had 9 catches for 194 yards. But Green Bay as a team had a total of 17 rushing yards. No bueno. Bueno for the Eagles, though, because running back Saquon Barkley returned to practice after suffering a pinched nerve in his shoulder this past weekend. No bueno for Rams wide receiver Puka Nacua, who has missed a practice for a fourth straight day with a hip and groin injury. In Major League Baseball, no bueno for the Dodgers. They're losing to the Padres at home right now, 4-0. It's the bottom of the 8th inning. But because the Reds already defeated the Braves 7-6, the Brewers and the Dodgers have secured their spots in the NLDS. They're going to have first-round byes in the National League. Milwaukee also reached 100 wins after defeating the Phillies 5-1. Astros just took down the A's 7-5. Texas and Houston once again tied for the AL West with 3 games left to play.

0: Both teams still under 500.
1: Still under 500.
0: Yeah.
1: We love that. Diamondbacks, believe it or not, are still alive. They outscored the Rockies 12-8. Guardians defeated the Red Sox 1-0, and the Yankees topped the Rays 6-4. WNBA final season, game of the regular season was today, so the playoffs are set. They start this Sunday with all the first-round matches.
2: What time do the Knicks play?
1: I don't know. Lynx outscored the Fever, so Indiana got moved into the sixth seed for the playoffs. They're going to face the Aces. Minnesota, as the one seed, is going to face the 8-seed Liberty, 2-seed Valkyries against 7-seed Wings, 4-seed Dream versus 5-seed Mystics. All of that will start this Sunday. The times, they don't even know, so I can't tell you.
0: Well, because that's what you want to do, is have the WNBA playoffs start opposite
1: the
0: NFL.
1: It makes perfect sense.
3: Yeah, absolutely.
1: Correct. On Prime Video. No, it makes perfect sense. Yeah. They literally don't know yet, so I can't even tell you. But yes, it'll be that day. Okay, bye.
0: Thank you very much, Monty.
1: Okay,
0: bye.
1: Okay, bye.
0: Okay, bye. Coming up next,
4: bye, Felicia.
0: A hot take on one of the biggest stories in the NFL. 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
4: So we got more from Thursday Night Football coming up in about 10 minutes, but big story out of the NFL today.
6: Tom Moore in Indianapolis, the offensive coordinator, you got to bust it.
4: Not happen today. Chiefs head coach Andy Reid said he's going to look into limiting Kenneth Walker's workload a little bit after the first couple of weeks. And I saw that story today and I said, you know, that sounds good in theory, but that's not happening. Okay?
7: Yeah.
4: Because as much you want a hot take, as much as Patrick Mahomes has looked very Patrick Mahomes-esque through the first couple of weeks, Kenneth Walker is the Chiefs MVP the first couple weeks of the season.
7: Oh, hands down. Right? Yeah, I mean, absolutely.
4: You see what he was able to do week one, but just go, obviously how great he was, and he was terrific in week two, but just go back and see, hey, biggest play of the game, right? Overtime, it's 30-30. What does Mahomes do? What's the play call, right? It's a pass in the flat to Kenneth Walker. Right. And Mahomes does that little jump pass, throwing the ball over the defensive lineman. And Kenneth Walker finds a place to get out, gets the football and gets into field goal range. Like biggest play of the game where it's third and long. And if they don't get the first down, they're giving it back to the Colts with a chance, one more chance to get down the field. Biggest play of the game. Where do? They go to Walker and they needed yards on that play. So everything that the Chiefs are doing offensively is as good as Mahomes has looked. He didn't look that great week one. Like Walker bailed him out, looked a lot better, obviously, week two against the Colts. And boy, the Colts look, they got problems. But like so far, you can say like the difference in the team, and who knew where we talked about the Chiefs. Hey, go bring in those wide receivers. You got to keep getting Patrick Mahomes help. But yes, you're number one running back, but you're going to need a new tight end at some point. You got to get wide receivers. Got to get a, and it was like, yeah, the running back's fine, but you need those receivers. Yeah. Like the first 2 weeks watching the Chiefs offense go, I especially seeing against the Colts after they really got into a groove of what they were doing week one in their win. It's like, oh, maybe all Mahomes really needed was a running back like this, a three down running back you could count on. Cause he's never had someone that could do everything like this. Is good. You got to go back to like the early days of Kareem Hunt. And this is back when they went, you know, Super Bowl loss, Super Bowl, like 2 out of 3 years. Mm-hmm. But Walker, really, he's more accomplished. They haven't had this in a long time. So you want to go back and look and say, well, he hadn't had Tyreek Hill and maybe that's what it is. No. Go back. He didn't have Kareem Hunt in his prime. That's the last time this offense was good. So now you fast forward 5 years later and the offense is humming along and Mahomes looks good coming off the injury. And what's the difference? You have that number one running back that you can play all three downs.
7: Well, that's it. We've been talking about it, you know, the pulling of the strings. Which way are you going, top down or out of the backfield? And with the Tyreek Hill thing, well, that allowed you to do the Voltron effect with your running game that you didn't need a number one guy because it was just good enough. And you had Hill taking the top off the defense, which meant Travis Kelce could sit in underneath, etc. Well, now you're getting that effect from Kenneth Walker III because you've got the linebackers that have to come out and get sucked up into the line of scrimmage, which is allowing you to just go over the top, and that's where he's finding his success. And then you get to get even cuter, for lack of a better term, with and a little bit cheeky with your play call and with the distribution, because now you've got all of that working, right? You've got to pay attention to Kelce, which means you've got Thornton and you've got Rashee Rice, and those guys finding themselves in very advantageous one-on-one situations because Kenneth Walker III's taken up so much of the attention. Now, is this sustainable over 17 games? No. Because

0: It's a lot of work.
1: But I don't think what's going to change is Walker being the MVP of this team. Like, he's the guy that makes
0: this offense
1: go. Oh,
0: he's going to have to make it. And then Emmett Johnson's a guy we've talked about a lot this offseason for fantasy purposes as maybe a handcuff situation of the break glass in case of emergency. But he's also got a style that'll work with what they're trying to do, and he can mimic a lot of what Walker does. So eventually, I would think his workload it gets an uptick, but I agree with you. Kenneth Walker III is the thing that's making this work.
1: But also remember this, is he hasn't had a lot of work up until now. He's been a split running back for the first few years in the NFL.
0: Well, but even going back to his time at Michigan State, he couldn't stay healthy.
1: Yeah.
0: So how much are you going to test fate of, hey, Patrick's back and he's moving well and whatever, and we've only got how many years more where he's in his prime-ish? Travis Kelce, everybody wanted to retire him after last year, so here we are.
1: So we'll have more on this, plus more from the Packers Falcons next, Fox. We are Fox
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5: Week 3 of the NFL kicked off with Thursday Night Football, and Michael Penix Jr. returned to action for the Falcons. They cruised past the Packers 35-14 at Lambeau. It started with an interception for Penix, but then he got in a groove and ended 18-25 for 256 yards and a touchdown. Bijan Robinson had 29 carries for 194 yards and two touchdowns. Green Bay as a team had a total of 17 rushing yards. In baseball, right now the Padres lead the Dodgers 4-1. It's the bottom of the ninth inning in LA, but the Reds already beat the Braves 7-6, so the Brewers and the Dodgers have secured their spots in the NLDS. Milwaukee also reached 100 wins after defeating the Phillies 5-1. Astros had a 7-5 win over the A's, so Texas and Houston are once again tied for the AL West with three games left to play. I'm Monty Bolaños.
6: Get ready for this!

0: Otani has doubled off the wall. He is at second, two outs, top of the order. Mookie Betts now batting for the Dodgers. Betts batting second tonight. Flip-flop in the order with Otani leading off the first night. So the Dodgers still in striking distance here, potentially, and they absolutely need the win if they want to have any shot in the next couple of days of getting the number one seed. But clearly, if they, you know, one more out, and it's going to be the Milwaukee Brewers who wind up with the number one seed, and that's exactly how it ends. Mookie Betts grounds out to third. The Padres win it 4-2. And the Padres are going to the playoffs. They have clinched a playoff berth. Frostburg, how do you feel about this? The Padres celebrating in your stadium, on your field, celebrating.
1: Yeah, guess who's not playing the wild card round?
2: That's fair.
0: Okay. All right.
2: You jinxed him, though. It's Mookie bleeping Betts. He was three for three. He comes up to the plate, and then he grounds out.
0: I got to be honest, man. Frostburg has had all the answers tonight.
2: He's just shutting you down.
0: All the answers tonight.
1: Not just today, buddy.
0: Yeah, no, yeah.
2: been a little more authoritative and curt with the response.
0: Padres have clinched and the Cubs have clinched. So that final berth now going into the final couple of days.
1: What about the Mets? Did they clinch?
0: We have clinched our.
1: They clinched our butt cheeks.
0: No,
1: okay.
0: We have clinched our draft position. Actually, the Mets are playing for big day. They have never finished last. They're two games back of the of the Nationals now. They haven't finished last since since the realignment into the current NL East. I want to say something like that. They've not finished last since the current. They finished last plenty of times.
2: Oh well, but no, of course.
0: Since the current realignment, I think that's what it is. They haven't finished last.
2: Let's see. Last time they finished in last place was 2003.
0: Yeah. So since the new alignment, they have never finished last.
2: There you go.
0: Now they're two games behind.
2: But that 66 and 95 then.
0: Yeah. But we're not going to lose 100. So, you know.
2: No, that's good.
0: So, again, Phillies and Diamondbacks, fighting for that last spot. Diamondbacks have gotten red hot, staving off elimination. But for the Phillies, they have a two game lead on that spot.
2: No, it's good. You got to say stave off elimination too.
0: That's the only thing you
2: it's
0: stave
2: good
0: off.
2: To get that in the end of September.
0: Staving it off. So tonight we watched the Packers lose to the Falcons big time on Thursday Night Football, a game that was never really close. The Falcons pulled away 35-14. We talked about this last night. Sometimes it's just football on a Thursday night, right? And that's what you have, right? Sometimes,
2: hey, we celebrate all 272.
0: Sometimes we get great games. Yep. Sometimes we get football on a Thursday night.
2: No, that's right. Next week we got Aaron Rodgers and Jared Verse.
0: Yeah, that was the promo on Amazon Prime. Not going to show a quarterback. Not going to show you Rodgers versus Watson because we don't know. Sanders, we don't know. Yeah, we can't show you. Nope, can't show you Myles Garrett. He's not on the
2: team
0: anymore.
2: Going to put a guy in a Riddler outfit.
0: It's going to be... No, I mean, you need to put like the egg, you know, on Twitter where, you know, before anyone puts their picture up. You know, that's
2: I like that.
0: Is.
2: Yeah, that's good.
0: But sometimes it's football on a Thursday night. Both of these teams are terrible. They are absolutely terrible. Now, you're feeling a little bit better, tiny bit better about the Falcons after tonight because we talked about Bijan Robinson and how good, how well they played tonight, how well they ran the football, 250 yards rushing, Penix 250 yards passing. Penix still didn't look great throwing the football, still throwing off his back foot, a couple of bad habits, but overall, hey, the Falcons won. Now, to temper the expectations, the Packers stink. They stink out loud. In fact, they are the worst team in the NFL right now.
2: You're ranking them 32nd in your power rankings here?
0: Worse than them for a couple of reasons. Think about who would be under them. Well, the Dolphins. Well, yeah, but the Dolphins didn't put a roster out there that's saying, we're trying to win.
2: I still don't understand why they didn't just take the full hit of the Tua contract.
0: I know.
2: Just be done with it. We've been talking about this for months.
0: They put a team out there that says, we are putting a team out there that says we're ready for Arch Manning next year, right? That's what the Dolphins are doing. The Chargers, very similar comparison. The Chargers, the Packers of the NFC, boy, how disappointing they are. The Chargers, at least I can say, man, they really have not taken to Mike McDaniel yet.
2: No.
0: And Jason Cole joined us last night, said that, listen, if this gets bad against the Bills and they don't score, like maybe McDaniel is done as the offensive coordinator.
2: Well, this is the rubber meet in the road, right? I mean, because the Bills' defense has been terrible.
0: Yeah. Yeah.
2: Right? They haven't shown any ability to, well, have that backbone and shut teams down. Because even last week when they're beating the hell out of the Lions, they still put up 31 and gave folks a couple of anxious moments down the stretch.
0: So the Chargers, at least I can see where, okay, maybe there's brighter days ahead.

0: head, maybe not, but overall, I see where the problem is. The Packers are just terrible. Forget about the record. Go the three games for the Packers so far. Opening week, they're on the road in Minnesota. Minnesota starting Kyler Murray in his first game. He gets hurt in the first quarter, and Carson Wentz comes in, and they put 40 on the scoreboard against you. 40. Carson Wentz, I don't think he's put 40 on a scoreboard since 2018 with the Eagles. I really don't think he's done that. All of a sudden, Carson Wentz, look how Carson Wentz is viable again. That's embarrassing for the Packers. Then you get to last week against the Jets, where you get beaten up and down the field by the Jets for the better part of three quarters, for more than three quarters. And you only need the Jets to turn into the Jets to win this game. For Aaron Glenn to biff so many different decisions because he just doesn't get football from the offensive side of the field when it comes to being a head coach. His decisions are haphazard. He doesn't trust his offense. He doesn't want to try to score points at the end of regulation. He doesn't want to try to go for points at the end of a half. Doesn't want to try to throw a Hail Mary at the end of the first half, which doesn't make any sense at all, which I look at that and I go, how is he still the head coach? I'm refusing to try to score points at the end of the half. But that's what the Packers needed to win that game. Under 200 yards against the Jets, lost a turnover battle, 10 penalties. The Packers were awful. They could do nothing. The Jets handed them that game. And as I said last hour, I'm even more upset the Jets lost after seeing the Packers tonight in their home opener against a team that's absolutely brutal. That didn't even start. Tua couldn't even start for them, right? They have no quarterback. Cooper Rush, Jack Strand. Now here's Penix, who you know is not 100% healthy, but they got to put the guy out there because we need something. And maybe we give this game away, but 0-3 with a long time between now and week four. Maybe we get back at it. And he comes out and he throws for 250 and he looks like a machine. And from the second quarter on against this Packers defense, this is an awful Falcons team, despite the fact they have the best running back in the NFL. This is an awful Falcons team. And you not only lost, you weren't in the game and you lost at home. These are 3 weeks. It doesn't matter that the Packers that they're 1-2. Doesn't matter that other teams are 0-2. This is the worst team in the NFL. Josh Jacobs is hurt. Yeah. Micah Parsons is hurt. Yeah. But as we've seen, without Micah Parsons, Packers can only beat the Jets. And that's when the Jets beat themselves. Right. And so, and who knows if Josh Jacobs is ever going to come back. You don't know if you're going to get him back at all. This is the worst team in the NFL.
1: I go back to, you know, as this game was underway and we're starting to watch Bijan Robinson and then Drake London's doing his thing. But it's 17-7. Packers are on a big drive. It throws a ball out to Watson where he goes out of bounds short of the stick. So it sets up a 4th-and-1. And instead of kicking the field goal to make it 17-10, they decide to go for it, and Jordan Love airmails one out of the back of the end zone. It's like,
0: that's where you could see, like, that's wait, where the what? Fans turned
1: yeah,
0: on the
1: as
0: Packers.
1: They should have.
0: That moment, that's where they turned on him.
1: Like, that was a desperation move of, all right, we need the touchdown here. It's like, you can't even play defense off this. You won't take the three at home to just get some points on the board, get some juice, and instead you call a pass play to the end zone because you don't trust your run game. 9 carries, 17 yards. That's not even falling forward. That's not even falling forward at 2 yards a carry.
0: That's not a touchdown. That's falling with style.
1: With style. Just like, you know, going full Toy Story on you there. But you're looking at a squad that you had no teeth on your defense, zero pass rush, so clean pocket for Penix. You got pushed around. You watched your cornerbacks just get absolutely abused by Drake London. Like, he was just pushing guys off.
0: Every time I looked up, guys were falling down, and he was catching the ball. He was wide open.
1: They're trying to hold him, and they can't even finish the job. Instead, it's a big play. No. They came into the game last in offensive line, and look, they're hurt to where Tucker Kraft was going to be a lineman last week. You're talking about last in penalties, last in completion percentage, all of these things, miserable. The Jordan Love final yardage and a couple of touchdowns. People go, oh, he played all right. No, go back and watch this game. Tell me he played all right.
0: It's bad. They're the worst team in the NFL.
1: I like that.
0: So how bad were things from the Packers' perspective? Well, Here was head coach Matt LaFleur a few moments ago reflecting on a game that, well, I'm sure he'd just rather forget about.
2: That was a humbling night. Certainly, I don't think anybody's pleased about this. We've got a couple extra days here, and everybody's got to take a long, hard look at themselves, and we got to find solutions and just come back ready to work. But it certainly was a

0: tough night. I think we got to continue to work with these guys and try to figure out what we do well, because right now I don't know what we're doing well offensively. So I think we can all see the benefit of having a strong rushing attack, how you can get into normal rhythm on offense, and that will open up a lot of things in the passing game. But anytime you drop back 50 some odd times in a game and you have 9 rushes, it's usually not going to bode well for you. I mean, I think we all saw a dynamic running back on the other side, and I think Josh is a dynamic running back, but it is the situation. It's a circumstance, and it is what it is right now, and we got to find a way to just try to either, well, one, we got to put them in a better position, and then those guys got to go do it. I'm going to work with who's ever here, and we're going to all work together to try to fix this thing. I mean, it's 3 games in. Certainly, we're nowhere near where we need to be, but there's a lot of ball left in front of us. Yep. I mean, they had 500 yards of offense. We had whatever it was. It was a butt whooping. So I'm not going to put it on one thing. Certainly, we definitely have to respond better, but that was at least 3-quarter butt whooping right there. I don't want to say anything out of turn, but certainly I do think that was a pretty dynamic running back. What do you have, 194 yards rushing? Anytime you do that, it's going to be tough to win games in this league. So
1: there's Matt LaFleur basically saying, yeah, I can't put it on any one thing. And he's right, because the entire team stinks. Right?
2: I can't say we did anything well.
1: I can't say it's one thing, because the whole team stinks. I mean,
2: that is one thing.
1: That is one thing. Just
3: and
1: one
3: you
1: thing.
3: You know stink, Jason.
1: I know.
3: You know stink.
1: Hey, I watch bad football, so you don't have to.
3: Yeah, you do.
1: I watch. I'm the only person outside of the state of Wisconsin and New York that watched the entirety of that Jets-Packers game, and I can tell you, man, that's bad things, man. Bad things.
2: I watched it like I wanted to bid at it at a film festival as a horror movie.
1: Bad things. It was terrible. but that's where, honestly, you think about the situation with the Packers, and we were joking around like a couple hours of the show. Maybe they wind up with Arch Manning, right? Because maybe they're going to be wrestling with the Dolphins for the number one overall pick. They don't have their first round. Could wind up with Arch Manning.
2: Yeah, Micah Parsons was sitting there looking around going, why does everybody keep chanting my name? I can't play.
1: Let everybody know that Dak has been wonderful for us, and we have traded him to the Jets. So Arch Manning, very excited. We're high on him. We're bringing him in now. And thank you, Green Bay Packers. You're like, I'm going to give you that evil maniacal laugh. Because you thought I made a bad trade. Turned out I made a great trade. I'm Jerry Jones. I approve this message.
2: He was playing chess the whole time.
1: Guys are playing checkers. I like a little bit of life. Sometimes they spin the wheel and you don't get the numbers you need. And you wind up not getting married, not having kids. But it was okay because the cars are too small trying to get those little pegs, the blue and pink ones in there. So I go play a little Monopoly. But the thing is, I start the game. I already own all the properties. So you have to just pay me money. And that's how I play Monopoly. Everybody starts, and wherever they land, they give me money. And when they're out of money, the game's over. And you can say that's a boring way to play, but I win every time.
2: He'll bleed you out. He will wait you out.
1: I even own the railroads, and I even own Chance. I own the jail, and I own the free parking. No such thing as free parking.
2: Now, if you can own Chance,
1: that's Cowboys parking.
2: Even better.
1: I own the community chest, and I own the income tax. I own that too. I own Go.
2: Well, a Jerry Bucks.
1: You know that.
2: There you go. By the way, how is that not
1: money?
2: But
1: Monopoly.
2: Since,
1: it's real
2: but
1: money.
2: Since they bastardized it with Opoly for everything, because we had Yahoo Opoly 25 years ago, so that you can get it for any municipality across this great country. Why have they not done one with Jerry Bucks for the Cowboys at this point?
1: Valley Ranch, number one, then Cowboy Stadium, 2 best places. Exit out by the Fresca, exit Swollen Dome. Jason Smith, Mike Harmon, live from the Fox Sports Radio studios. Coming up next, NFL on Fox insider Jay Glazer. What he saw tonight between the Falcons and the Packers. The latest on the Seahawks, Sean Payton drama. What the Giants can do now without Jackson Dart. The Chiefs and Mahomes and Kenneth Walker. Oh, always a must listen with Jay. That's next. Jason and Mike, Fox.
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1: Here's why Brady's the greatest of all time.
0: Falcons bump the Packers 35-14. Coming up in a couple minutes, we got Jay Glazer on the way. All the latest on this game, the Sean Payton Seattle controversy, what the Giants do now without Jackson Dart, the Chiefs and Mahomes. But first, Monsi Bolaños has what's trending tonight in the wide world of sports. MB.
2: Guys, week three of the NFL has officially kicked off from Lambeau. It may not have been the game that many of us thought as the Falcons cruise past the Packers 35-14 in Michael Penix Jr.'s first game back to action. He started things off with an interception, but, got in a groove and ended 18 of 25 for 256 yards, one touchdown and that interception. Drake London had nine catches for 194 yards, but it was Bijan Robinson who had 29 carries for 194 yards and two touchdowns. Green Bay as a team had a total of 17 rushing yards. I think all of us together could have gotten more than 17. Jordan Love did end 28 of 53. For 312 yards, two touchdowns, and an interception that came in the final drive of the game. Other news out of the NFL, no practice once again for Rams wide receiver Puka Nacua, but Eagles running back Saquon Barkley returned to practice after suffering a pinched nerve this past weekend. Seahawks quarterback Sam Darnold told reporters that he's striving to play this Sunday at Washington after injuring his glute on opening night against the Patriots. In baseball, the Brewers have secured the number one seed in the National League. They also reached 100 wins after taking down the Phillies 5-1. The Dodgers have secured the number two seed in the National League, but they lost to the Padres at home 4-2. So San Diego has clinched a playoff spot. So have the Chicago Cubs and the Chicago White Sox. But San Diego has a one-game lead over the Cubs for the top wildcard spot in the National League. The Astros had a 7-5 win over the A's, and Texas earlier today took down the Mets. So the Rangers and the Astros once again are tied for the AL West with three games left to play. Oh, it is messy, guys.
0: That's a lot.
2: It's a lot.
0: You think we'd have a lot more resolve by now, but we don't.
2: I know. We're going to have to watch till the end. I don't want to watch till the end. But yes, Cubs and White Sox clinched playoff spots, and Pete Crow Armstrong joined the 40-40 club. He's the seventh player in Major League history to do that. Paul Skeens recorded 200 strikeouts for the season. Pirates beat the Cardinals. I know we don't care about that 2-1, but still, it's Paul Skeens. And then the WNBA also wrapped up its regular season. The WNBA playoffs will start this Sunday with all the NBA, with all the teams. Do you care? Do we care? Do we care?
3: Why are you on Sunday? I don't get it. Why are you opposite up this entire night of NFL?
4: Are you going to jump in with scores during Red Zone Radio?
2: That's what I'm saying.
4: Instead of a fantasy.
2: Well, that's probably going to be a stat line.
0: Jared Goff is about to throw his seventh touchdown, but Caitlin Clark at the free throw line did cut this lead to two.
2: It's going to be cut this lead to 12 or something like that. Yes. Not two. It's not going to be that interesting.
0: All right. Very good. Thank you, Monsi.
2: Yes.
0: Jason Smith, Mike Harmon live from the Fox Sports Radio studio. So for more on tonight's huge win by the Falcons, all the big news in the NFL with us on the hotline. Nobody better to talk to than NFL on Fox insider extraordinaire Jay Glazer. He is on Twitter at Jay Glazer. Jay, happy Thursday. How's it going?
5: I'm doing great, man. How are you guys doing, man?
0: How are we doing? Great. We're doing better.

0: than the Packers, man. This is some. Wow, Jay. What do you take away from tonight?
1: Well, you know, here's the problem with the Packers, man. It's kind of hard. They don't have their star on offense, who's Josh Jacobs. They certainly don't have their star on defense, right, who's Micah Parsons. They're losing one of the receivers who we're certainly hoping that he's, you know, gonna have a good recovery here and read from what happened last week when he got, you know, obviously a serious back injury or neck injury. But also just, you know, offensive line was bad, you know, really, really bad offensive line. And he's really doesn't have the lot to work with out there, except for the quarterback, who I actually really do believe in that quarterback, but they just don't have a lot to work with. And, you know, what Matt LaFleur needs to do somehow is say, guys, all you guys, eventually cavalry's coming. Okay? We got to find out. I remember having this talk with another coach a couple years ago. Hey, guys are going to come back from injury. We want to find out which one you guys want to step up and be that fighter right now. So when they come back, we're ready to rock and roll. They're going to see who caves and who doesn't. But like, hey, Lucas Van Ness was a guy that stepped up last week, right? And he wants to kind of be that guy. They're going to need a lot of that because it's just not, there's not talent on that offensive line. You know, they don't have the running back at all. That's just a huge problem. And it's, you know, I don't know what the answer is until those guys come back, to be honest with you.
2: Rushing first downs tonight, 15-1, Jay, to kind of magnify that a little bit more.
1: Yeah, I mean, that's it. It's the offensive line, you know. And there's a big difference between Lloyd and Josh Jacobs. Huge difference. And they don't know what the status is of Josh Jacobs. They don't know when he's going to come back, if he's going to come back. It's up to the commissioner. So, you know, they obviously need much, listen, they need much, much, much better play out of that running back position, out of the offensive line. They just don't have the personnel. They got to figure something out to get better personnel in there. And it's, you know, obviously, LaFleur and them, it's good coaching staff, right? They've had success in the past, but they have to have certain personnel. They just found the personnel.
0: Jay, when it comes to the Falcons, obviously, Bijan Robinson, best running back in the NFL, another typical Bijan Robinson performance. Yep. Michael
1: and
0: Penix
1: Drake
0: Jr.
1: London, who I love. Drake London is a G.
0: Oh, man.
1: I love Drake London.
0: 200 right. yards for him. Like, did the Falcons find something tonight, or is this, hey, they got the advantage of playing against a team that's really struggling?
1: No. So here's the thing, right? So I go up to camp, right? And Kurt Menefee was out there with me also. And Michael Penix is, like, running all over the place. I remember I was saying to Matt Ryan and Ian Cunningham, Kevin Stefanski, I'm like, dude, like, he seems fine. They're like, yeah, he's like, he actually is. He's doing great, but we still have to have this process. And the last part of the process was he's got to get comfortable with people around the knee and hitting the knee. And that was the last hurdle. So even like the first couple of weeks, it's like, he's going to go in there and pick. But like, I was talking to Stefanski and he's like, we don't know how to get that for him. Because you can't hit him. You can't touch him in practice. You know, like, they don't have a preseason anymore to do it. So he's like, it's really about when is he going to feel comfortable enough to, okay, if guys are diving at my knees or if I get hit, I'm not going to, oh, you know, and he was definitely rusty to start in that first half, right? But, you know, once he got comfortable, okay, my knee is good. I'm fine. Was just letting it rip. And, you know, their thought process is, I know from that, for a fact, they want this to work out with him. They want him to be the guy. And think about it. If he's the guy, then they can go out and use their draft picks on everything around him, right? And if not, then they get to use a draft pick on a quarterback. And this is a really good draft for quarterbacks. But they're like, I know they're like encouraging him, like, hey, we want you to be the guy, right? This is not a thing of like, no. We want you to be the guy. Don't just go out there and just sling it. And, you know, for Matt Ryan, he's like, I just want guys to go out there and go. Like, don't worry about making mistakes. Right? You're going to make – just go. Just be aggressive. And I think this was a massive step for them going forward. Massive step.
2: Seahawks 2-0. Drew Lock taking over for Darnold. Looks like he's coming back, which is great news because they get to put that McDonald's Sean Payton beef behind them perhaps.
1: That thing last year, man, I got called from both them guys. I got called from Sean Payton at like 5 o'clock in the morning, going crazy about it one day. And I called the Seahawks about it, and they're like, you know how much we get from Twitter? And it was actually, he learned it from Baltimore. Like, Harbaugh, if you go to Ravens practice, they have all these, like, security guys at the stands where they're looking at the fans and there's signs everywhere. No filming at practice. No filming.

0: only a prank. And they have security looking in the stands to see if anybody brings their phone out. And that's why. So when he's trying to explain it to Sean Payton, Sean ended up changing his policy because he didn't know. He just thought they were stealing. They were out there stealing signs. They're like, there's so much you can get on the and social media now. And, you know, Sean's like freaking 60. You don't know. So he's changed his policy as a result.
1: Jay, I can't believe any team still allows video at training camp. You know, seeing, oh, hey, here's their new tight end and how they like to line him up. And how they, I can't believe any team allows that.
0: It's funny, too, because this year I like film play and put out there, hey, man, you know, Blaze Across America, I'm here. And after, they're like, hey, don't you remember you're not supposed to film practice? I'm like, oh, my bad. I totally forgot that one. Yeah, we just went through this whole thing last year with Mike and Sean. My bad. Totally forgot. I posted and everything. My bad.
1: Jay Glazer with us, Jason Smith, Mike Harmon, live from the Fox Sports Radio studios. All right, so the other thing, Jay, today, we saw the big quote from Andy Reid, wants to reduce Kenneth Walker's workload a little bit. Like, we've been all been about Mahomes, and we talked about it last week when you joined us and his recovery and how what a gangster he was with attacking it right away and before the swelling went down.
0: Is he or is he not?
1: I mean, that's it really is something.
0: People don't realize it. And like, you know, I posted something about when I did this story on Fox, and I posted, all these people are like, he doesn't recover better than anybody. He's just, this team, like, no, like, first of all, how would you people know? Like, how would you all sitting at home know who recovers the best? Right? We're the ones sitting there talking to these people. And, you know, there is an art, and it's not even an art, it's a sickness. When you are trying to recover from something, it's got to be a sickness. You got to push yourself so hard and be married to it, and nothing else matters but this, and recovering and recovering and recovering. And, you know, that's why Aaron Rodgers is ready to play after that Achilles, you know, pushing himself, pushing. It's like you have to be married to it. It's got to be a sickness. And he is a, when it comes to that, he's a sick bastard, no doubt.
2: Well, he gets to go back to looking like the Patrick Mahomes we remember, because you've got Kenneth Walker III absolutely running gangbusters.
0: Yeah, no, and they're I don't know, Andy saying that, but if it's working, trust me, Andy ain't gonna pull back.
2: All right, because he did bring up the idea of, hey, you'll see more of Emmitt Johnson. Nah, I don't know that I believe him, Jay.
0: Yeah. Sounds good.
1: All right, so take us, obviously the big story this week, Jay, has been the Jackson Dart injury. What is next for the Giants now after this? Now he's out for the year. You know, what's you seeing how the last few days have gone? What do you have on this?
0: Well, look, I know the injury was a meniscus tear. It wasn't like an ACL or anything like that. That is a long, it's not a trim, it's a pull on. And an MCL, so that's a long one. But yeah, they have to decide now also, like, do we want to go? I know, like, Joe Flacco, like, his friends are like, oh, you're getting traded in New York? He's like, no, I'm not getting traded in New York. But I haven't talked to the Giants yet, so I can't say. Or maybe you have to watch Fox on the full Sunday. I don't know.
2: Whoa. How about that? Whoa.
0: No, I'm not saying it like that. I don't know. I haven't talked to him yet.
1: Oh, I was going to say, Eli Manning is coming back. Jay Glazer says Eli is coming back to play.
0: hey, you guys got me in trouble a couple years ago. I don't say stuff. Not my crap.
2: Well, we just try to read between the lines, Jay.
0: No.
2: Dude, our super sleuthing over here.
0: I think I love Jameis. He's part of the Fox family, but I don't think, like, for them to say, man, we're going to win the whole year with Jameis, where there was so much hope with the rest of the roster, I think that'll be, I think they're going to need some more reinforcements as well. I don't know what that looks like, though. You know, it's not like good quarterbacks are just laying around. You know, so much so that Phillip Rivers had to come back last year.
2: Yeah, no, that's true. Yeah, I mean, talking about quarterbacks, stay in division. Jaden Daniels, the unfortunate injury. Man, how long are we looking at Mariota and what's their plan?
0: Yeah, I mean, that's the thing. He's going to see, you know, specialists right now because it keeps happening. So it's not like they're just going to send him for a second opinion to see how it could heal. They got to figure out why it keeps happening. There's something there structurally where it keeps happening. And what can we do to prevent it from continuing to happen? Like, luckily, when it happened, there were no bone chips. It didn't chip anything. That was good. They popped it back in. But obviously, if it keeps happening, man, there's got to be something either – make him some super great

0: place that prevents it. The only problem is when you have a big bulky brace like that, and he's a running quarterback, it would limit that also. But they do have to figure out what the root of it before they go forward.
1: He's on Twitter at Jay Glazer. That is at Jay Glazer. Check out NFL on Fox on Sunday. As always, Jay, appreciate it, buddy. We'll talk to you next week. Have a great one.
0: Real quick. Just say one last thing, man.
1: Yeah, what do you got?
0: Hey, I saw at the end there, they kind of showed Jeff Ulbrich there, man, and defense coordinator of the Falcons. And it was so good to see this dude get a win. You know, Brick's wife died like the day camp began. Christina, who was the most beautiful, beautiful soul, amazing girl, amazing dude. It was good to see this for him, man, to pick him up. And I know a lot of us in the league would try to pick him up throughout this whole thing. Imagine you're that age, man, and your wife dies, you know, day camp starts. It's really kind of unimaginable. So for him to get this win, man, I know there's a lot of people in the NFL right now calling him, loving him up, so happy. I know she's up there cheering him on as well. It's really cool to see for Brick, man. I love that dude. I love the both of them, man. Love the both of them.
1: Great stuff, Jay. Great stuff said, man. As always, well said. Take it easy, buddy. Have a good show on Sunday.
0: Thanks, guys.
1: Always the must listen with Jay, and a great message there with Jeff Ulbrich. I mean, you could see the end of the game, the emotions with him, you know, just awesome moment with him getting this win, you know, for the Falcons especially. You know, you think back just from a perspective of how bad the season has started for them to 0-2 on the field, not having their quarterback, not knowing if their quarterback was going to be healthy, if he was going to be able to play. And Penix as looked well enough tonight. I want to think he's going to look a little bit better. Still, we talked about him throwing off his back foot, certain things he needs to do a little better. But certainly tonight now, you walk away from this with a big, long 10-day break, and you go, okay, we can still do some things this season, right? As long as Bijan Robinson can, you know, get 200 yards a week.
2: Well, there's
1: I think then we'd be okay.
2: They're going to need to find a secondary receiver. We talked about the fact he had Penix on the night, 18 completions, 9 of them went to Drake London, just owning whoever they tried to drape on him over the course of the night. But you're going to need to find a second option. You're going to need to see more Kyle Pitts. You're going to need to see, I don't know if it's Austin Hooper becomes the favorite guy as he scored a touchdown earlier, or even more Bijan Robinson. But eventually that'll break down if you're going to use it that frequently. But all that said, they did a good job overall. They shut down what is an anemic running game for the Packers and showed well. Now they got a date in division. It's a Monday Night Football game because we get more Falcons in prime time. Go up against Shuck and the New Orleans Saints.
1: Coming up next, got a great big trivia question for you coming up. Okay. I'll get a great one. Plus, we pay an homage, an appreciation moment for the biggest sporting achievement of the day. What is it? That's next. Jason and Mike Fox.
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9: Fox Sports Radio, the Jason Smith Show with my best friend Mike Harmon. We will honor a team that is sorely in need of being honored coming up in a couple of minutes. But anytime I get a really good trivia question, my wife does trivia now, Wednesday and Thursdays now. Now she's like feeling it now. Like, yeah, now she gets the call on Thursday nights.
10: Okay.
9: Right? Like, she does well enough Wednesdays, and now she gets the call on Thursdays. So it's like, okay. Right?
10: So Zoe's just not around at all anymore.
9: Oh, no, no.
10: I'm out.
9: Zoe's knee-deep in rehearsals now.
10: Senior year up, done.
9: Yeah. No, she did rehearsals for the play and everything. So
10: what are they
9: fine.
10: Doing this fall?
9: This is She Kills Monsters.
10: Oh, yeah. Okay. Good one.
9: So anytime I get a good sports question, I said, okay, send it to me. So here you go. You guys ready?
10: Yeah.
9: Here's your sports trivia question. What are the only two states to never send a team to the NCAA.

0: NCAA tournament. Only two states have never had a college or university that has sent a team to the NCAA tournament. What are those two states? Never sent a team.
1: Wyoming.
0: History. Nope. Wyoming has gone to the... Wyoming had Fettes Dembo back in the 80s.
1: Oh, excuse me.
0: Yeah, he was on Sports Illustrated he had a cowboy hat on and a lasso.
1: Wonderful. Sounds like should have been alive for that.
2: Dembo.
0: Hey, Fettes Dembo's never made the show ever. Now he just made the show.
2: Yeah. Montana.
0: Montana has sent teams to the NCAA tournament.
2: Liar.
0: Montana State. Hawaii. Montana, and I want to say this right. Montana State's gone a couple of times, and I want to say Craig Kilborn played for one of those teams because he played basketball in college at Montana State.
2: North Dakota.
0: Nope.
1: North Dakota.
0: Rhode Island. Lamar Odom. Yeah. Gone to the NCAA tournament.
3: Hawaii.
0: Yeah. Hawaii's gone to the NCAA tournament.
2: Alaska,
0: number one.
1: Nice.
0: They don't have a D1 basketball program, so it's impossible for them to send a team.
1: Well done.
0: So when my wife asked me this, she texted me, I got Alaska. The other one took me a while. Like, I said, Hawaii.
3: That's why I went to Hawaii.
0: It took a little bit.
3: Yeah.
0: All right. What's the other state? Here's a hint.
3: Is it Maine?
0: Here's a hint. Is that your guess?
3: Sure.
0: Maine is the other
3: state. The bear, no.
0: The Maine has not. They have one NCAA Division I team, Maine Amherst, and they have never been to the NCAA tournament. Wow.
4: Well, they do. They haven't been.
0: No, that's right. Well, can you say they suck if they've never tried?
4: Yeah.
2: Wow.
0: Okay. All right.
4: Like Kobe said, you miss 100% of the shots you don't take.
0: Right, but they couldn't ever have a chance because they don't have a team.
4: Sounds like a loser.
0: All right. Wow. Alex Tyson started a fight with the state of Maine.
4: Bring it on. There's like 12 people there.
3: Lobsters.
0: But the food in Maine is a lot of lobster, man.
4: Really?
0: Well, yeah.
4: Because there's no one to eat it.
0: The two things I remember about Maine the most, my wife and I went to Maine for when we'd been dating for like a year or so. We made it a weekend trip to Maine.
4: Oh, awesome.
0: And the two things I remember is the outlet stores. All the outdoor outlet stores they had, like L.L. Bean and Patagonia. It was amazing how low the prices were. And everywhere we went to eat seafood was just tremendous. Like, it's some of the best lobster I've ever had in my life.
3: Plentiful and cheap.
0: Two best places I've ever had lobster in my life. Best place I ever had lobster was Maine. Best place I ever had crab was Alaska.
3: Okay, that makes sense.
0: I still dream about the crabs I got from Tracy's Crab Shack in Juneau.
3: Since they call it the Alaskan King Crab.
0: I'm like, okay.
3: On your menu.
0: Like, we went on a cruise like 4 years ago, and we went, and I said, okay, and it's one of those where you stop off the cruise and you go and spend the day in the city. So one stop was in Juneau. So we go there for the day, and I say, okay, where's a good place to go? And the thing is, the town of Juneau is like, I don't know, like 300 yards, like in each direction. Like, that's Juneau.
3: Well, that's good.
0: People all live in the woods and everywhere else. I said, I said, where's the best place to eat? And they said, oh, well, Tracy's Crab Shack, which you can't miss it because it's a huge sign. I said, okay.
3: If I only have a couple hundred yards, I think I can find it.
0: And I go there and we go there, go, okay, what should we get? And they said, get the crab legs. I'm like, all right. And the king crab legs, all right. They're like as big as my arm. And I'm like, okay, let's see. And it's the best crab I've ever had in my life.
3: How about that?
0: I can't get over how good it was.
3: You're having flashbacks covered in butter right now.
0: Whenever we have crab somewhere, I go, man, that crab, Tracy's Crab Shack. Oh, my God.
2: Did Jameis give it to you?
0: No. I paid for it. I paid for it. Allegedly. Yeah, so he didn't. Yeah, no, I paid for it.
3: Tell you what, he wins enough games for the Giants. He'll never pay for any crab or anything else again.
0: They'll bring that back. Are you kidding?
3: He'll never have to pay for street meat again.
0: He'll go walking through Pathmark and Aldi and all those supermarkets there. Wegmans. Yeah, here we go. Here's some free crab legs.
3: No, okay.
0: I like how everybody thought that video, that AI video created of Jameis Winston when he was talking about being the starting quarterback now that involved him getting free crab or hey, have one crab leg, but well, there's 53 crab legs.
3: Yeah. We're a full crab.
0: And normally I would say, come on, you know that's AI, but I'm like, oh no, I could see Jameis doing that.
3: He could take you down a path. Yeah, that's no question about it.
0: I can see him doing that.
3: So, Monty, did that satisfy the trivia question? Because you were looking at Smith going,
1: I enjoyed
3: hey,
1: it,
3: be good.
1: More than I thought I was going to. So good.
0: Okay, now I'm going to give the Michael Scott. That's what she said. Very good. All right. See, at any time I feel like if you can take a trivia question and you bring it somewhere and you tell it. Like, that's the real pay.

0: off of it. It's not like, oh, I like getting, you know, I like getting it here, but then I can bring it somewhere else and ask somebody and people, oh, that's a good question. It moves on and moves on and moves on.
1: See, now it's tax write-off too.
0: Yeah, there it goes.
1: Whatever she spent on her drinks and food tonight.
0: Lucky guest trivia, the trivia of choice. So, congratulations to your Chicago White Sox.
1: Thanks, buddy.
0: After 3 years, worst record in baseball.
1: A lot of heartbreak, a lot of anger. Yeah.
0: 324 losses. You are in the playoffs.
1: Because you got to laugh at me because I'd still watch these games in September, long after they'd lost game 90.
0: Yeah. No. And it's both inspiring and maddening that, you know, two-thirds of Major League Baseball, I don't know what the hell we've all been doing for the last 2 years while you guys go from the worst team ever. Literally, you were the worst team ever to the playoffs.
1: Replenishing, rebuilding, retooling in the shadows.
0: Yeah. You've made it.
1: Yeah, he's now out in the sunlight.
0: Yeah.
1: Could still go get a bye, man. Come on. Win the-

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3: And here's what you need to know.
4: Thursday night football saw the Falcons cruise past the Packers 35-14 after a rough start that began with an interception by Michael Penix Jr. But in his first game back, he ended 18 of 25 for 256 yards, a touchdown, and that interception. Bijan Robinson had 29 carries for 194 yards and two touchdowns. Green Bay as a team had a total of 17 rushing yards. In baseball, the Reds beat the Braves 7-6, so the Brewers and Dodgers have secured their spots in the NLDS. Milwaukee also reached 100 wins after taking down the Phillies 5-1. The Padres clinched a playoff spot after defeating the Dodgers 4-2. San Diego also has a one-game lead over the Cubs for the top wildcard spot. Astros had a 7-5 win over the A's. Texas and Houston are once again tied for the AL West with three games left to play. I'm Monty Bolaños.
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11: From Lambeau Leap to Lambeau, welcome in the beginning of another night of the Ben Maller Show. 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

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Our lead this hour from the not-so-frozen tundra, Lambeau Field. The natives were restless. Those nice Wisconsin people, not very nice. There's a playground situation there at Lambeau, the Packers hosting the Falcons in the lid lifter of the Week 3 card, NFL regular season Week 3. You had Al Michaels, Herbie, and I didn't see him on TV, but I think that annoying dog Peter was there somewhere as well. I tuned out a lot of the pregame stuff, so that's usually where they show the dog wandering around. So, hey, did you watch? Were you checking this out? No, yeah, I don't have Amazon Prime. I couldn't watch the game. I don't. Well, don't worry. We watched, so you would not have to. It's our good mitzvah of the day. And, oh, what a day it was. The woe be gone. Atlanta Falcons waking up from hibernation as Bijan Robinson, 194 yards on the ground. I did not play in the NFL. I am told that is good. He had two touchdowns. I'm also hearing from those that have great knowledge that apparently is good. And the Falcons taking advantage of having a quarterback that didn't ride the vomit comet, Michael Penix Jr. taking over, and the Dirty Birds vaporized the punchless Packers, 35-14. Atlanta, at the beginning of all that, was a 7.5-point road dog. It went down to 4.5 on DraftKings, and they end up winning the game by over 20 points on Thursday Night Football. Atlanta gets their first win. They're 1-2. They fell behind 7-0 early on. It looked like this was going to be a debacle the other way in the first part of the game. As Michael Penix Jr. started 1 of 5 passing, and there were balls sailing all over the place. But after that, the Falcons settled in there, and they had smooth flying, 27 straight points, as they took complete control, and the Packers were serenaded with boo, boo at Lambeau Field. The Falcons outrushed the Packers. This is so great. 242-17. That is so bad. That is so freaking bad. 17 rushing. It's so terrible. My God. They suck, the Packers. What is going on? 17 rushing yards. So I'm going to attempt to do some Maller math on the fly here. So one team had 242 rushing yards. And the other team had 17. All right, so the math, again, this is Maller math, so it might not be completely accurate. I believe that is 93%, 92.9, I'm going to round up, 92.9% more rushing yards, or fewer rushing yards if you're looking at Green Bay, than Atlanta. So, oh, you're being mean, Maller! I know, I should be nice. I should celebrate the futility of the Green Bay football team. Now, the better story is in the losing locker room, and the Vultures are out circling around the head coach in northern Wisconsin. The Packers had won 13 straight home openers, and that is all over. They did share the NFL record with the Miami Dolphins, the Don Shula Dolphins back in the day, who had won 13 in a row. Yet, believe it or not, kids, there was a time before you were alive the Miami Dolphins actually tried to win football games. Yes, not anymore. So we mentioned the boos out and a lot of booing, and the fans not happy there. And so, oh, they don't boo in Wisconsin. Oh, yeah, I want to bet they boo everywhere.

0: The great equalizer is social media. So everyone boos. It's all boo, boo, boo, boo, boo. Now, post-game, Matt LaFleur, the head coach, was in the line of fire. Now, I don't know what sound bites we have. I'm just going to say we have some, so I guess we'll just kind of figure this out and listen together. I have no idea what we're about to hear, but here's apparently Matt LaFleur commenting on what happened for the Packers. Take a listen.
1: I mean, they had 500 yards of offense. We had whatever it was. It was a boat whooping. So I'm not going to put it on one thing.
0: Boat?
1: Certainly,
0: you say boat?
1: We definitely have to respond better, but that was at least three-quarter butt whooping right there.
0: Oh, he said butt there. Didn't it sound like he said boat?
2: It did a little bit.
0: Let's hear. Let me see. I want to hear this again. Did he say boat? But he said butt at the end, but it sounded like the first time he said it, boat whipping. Let's hear. Let's listen.
1: I mean, they had 500 yards of offense. We had whatever it was. It was a butt whooping. So I'm not going to put it on one.
0: I think he said butt. It did sound originally.
2: I heard boat that time.
0: Oh, did you? Because yeah. I heard the first time I heard boat, and then that time I kind of focused. I guess I was not focused. That's a bad job by me. All right, so there's LaFleur. Do we have any other Matt LaFleur here?
2: Yeah, right, we got, all bad.
1: No, I don't want to put all the blame on the offensive line. I mean, there's plenty of blame to go around. We got to catch the ball better. Certainly, there's some throws I think Jay Love would love to have back. And like there's some play calls I would love to have back. Most notably that we're still in the game and we drive down to start the second half. We have a 4th-and-1 and it's gloved. So there's enough blame to go around to everybody.
0: Okay, so that is the standard talking points memo. And I did see some of this. Matt LaFleur refusing to point the finger of shame and blame at a specific player. He fell often on that crutch saying, without watching the tape, gotta watch the tape, which is the go-to excuse, the alibi. So I can't. Your Honor, I can't answer that question. I have to go watch the tape. Well, why can't you? No, I gotta watch the tape. I want to watch the tape. Let me watch the tape, please. Can I watch the tape? I would like to watch the tape. All right, so that is a good jumping-off point. Let us discuss the question. And let's get right to it. Is Green Bay coach Matt LaFleur on the hot seat? So I've got Boombox, Waffle House, and Cover Band. And we will combine all of these things together, and we are going to melt butter. We're going to melt butter is what we're going to do. So, A, to answer the question, is Green Bay coach Matt LaFleur on the hot seat? I am nodding my head yes. His tushy cheeks are starting to warm up a little bit. The Packers, if my math is correct here, have lost 7 of their last 8 games. They absolutely choked in a playoff game against the Chicago Bears, their supposed rival, which is embarrassing. And we're watching all of the hallmarks of a bad coaching job. Chronically unprepared, penalties up the wazoo, mistakes here, there, and everywhere, lousy situational football on 3rd down, rinse and repeat. Now, the only saving grace for Matt LaFleur is the fact the Green Bay Packers aren't like any other team in the industrial complex of sports. They're not owned by an individual, and they're really not owned by the people either. Because you have stock in the Packers, but you have no say in whether or not they fire Matt LaFleur. I could right now give out the phone number and have a board full of Green Bay Packers owners. They're listening to me right now. I'm reaching the Green Bay Packer ownership. Unfortunately, that stock that you got does not allow you to decide the fate of the coaching staff or anyone else. Green Bay right now is in a sinkhole. And hallelujah for LaFleur that the Jets sucked more at the end of that game last week, and that Aaron Glenn pulled his magic out of his tuchus to give the game to Green Bay there in overtime. The fact that you had to go to overtime was embarrassing against the Jets, but in hindsight, not so much, because you're about where the Jets are. The Green Bay Packers and the Jets are about the same, and now you played Atlanta, and my God. And even with this, which is rather obvious to anyone who's got a brain, that the Packers stink right now, the Matt LaFleur defenders are out in force. In fact, they've got more excuses

Packers had rushing yards. Hello. Yeah, no, it's true. It's the Packers have become an excuse warehouse. They work around the clock. They're operating three shifts, and the excuses are, well, Micah Parsons is out. He's out. You got some linemen, offensive linemen that are dinged up. Josh Jacobs is on the commissioner's naughty list. He's on the exempt list. So in rebuttal to the many excuses that are being tossed out to try to cope, it's a little copium for the Packer apologist. I would like to turn up the boombox. It's a classic tune from Frank Sinatra, who crooned, "That's life." And that's life in the NFL. If your entire operation collapses because a couple of star players are out, it wasn't much of an operation. It just wasn't. It was all a fraud. It was all an illusion. Apparently, Matt LaFleur's system requires perfect health, favorable weather, and Mercury in retrograde. If those things happen, we're good. Like, you're not paid to win with a perfect roster. That's not how it works. You're paid to drive around speed bumps and potholes and circumnavigate. The word adversity comes to mind. Everybody's healthy in Madden and on PlayStation, so you should stick to that. In the NFL, you actually have to coach guys up. Believe it or not, there are ways to win. You can have a halfway decent running game with backup linemen if you coach them up. Is anyone doing that for the Green Bay Packers? It doesn't seem that way. It doesn't look like that. And if your backup offensive linemen are no good, then go find some. Go contact the Edmonton Elks, who should still be called the Eskimos, or the Winnipeg Blue Bombers, or the BC Lions, or the Toronto Argonauts. Go through the entire Canadian Football League. Just go through them all. The Alouettes. Anybody want to play offensive line for the Green Bay Packers? Now, keeping the cheesy talk going, page two. So the question here, what has this stretch of football shown us about Packers quarterback Jordan Love, who did not play well in this game? Some of you who are stat effers will say, well, he had 300 yards. Yeah, so 8,000 pass attempts to get the 300 yards. Love, here's what he has done. Right? What has this stretch of football shown us? Love was promoted. He was billboarded as Atlas in Greek mythology, that he would put the team on his back, and when things got tough, he would be okay. In reality, right now, Jordan Love is not putting anything on his back. He's carrying a lunch tray, not the franchise. He's a Waffle House quarterback. Now, what does that mean, a Waffle House quarterback? He's a ham and egger, scattered, smothered, and covered. That's Jordan Love, who has enough talent. Y'all tell me this. He has enough talent to make you believe that he's the guy. He got paid a decent contract, and he's got enough inconsistency for you to get a lemon law lawyer on the phone. Say, hey, listen, I got a lemon. You won't get a lemon. We got a lemon. We got a lemon. So great quarterbacks. This take's going to blow you away. Nobody else has this take. I'm the only one with this take. It's my original take. Great quarterbacks elevate compromised teams. Nobody else has ever said that in talk radio. Love too often blends in with the comatose part of the team. And you know who needs perfect circumstances as a quarterback? Average quarterbacks. Love, again, is supposed to be the rising tide that lifts all boats. Instead, everyone's standing around looking down saying, why is there water around my ankles? Why am I in ankle-deep water? What is going on with that? And when the going gets tough, Jordan Love goes into the basement and he takes a cat nap in the fetal position, sucking his thumb, is what he does. All right, so elevate your teammates. At some point, all that potential has to stop being a noun and it has to become a verb. Do better and be better. And you know how I feel about the word potential. It's a weasel word. All right, last word for us to the Atlanta side of things. Was anyone else shocked that there were that many Falcon fans in Green Bay? I didn't even know there were that many Falcon fans in the United States. Man, I was surprised. So after the 0-2 start, the Dirty Birds are in the win column thanks to some tremendous play by Bijan Robinson and Drake London, who brought the razzle-dazzle

0: And yet everyone is focused on the quarterback play. So it must be asked, and we will do the asking. The question, has Michael Penix Jr. saved the 2026 Falcons season? So I've actually contacted the general contractor, and I've let them know, do not build the Michael Penix Jr. statue yet. Yeah, don't do that. This game was more about Green Bay volunteering to be defensive crash test dummies than it was about the quarterback. The naked truth is Michael Penix did not perform CPR on the team. He just stopped Cooper Rush from pulling the plug. Cooper Rush was in the cockpit, and not only on the vomit comet, it was a kamikaze mission with him at quarterback. Now, regardless of that, while I'm not ready to put a statue out for Michael Penix Jr., I am Benny Brightside, and this goes with my hypothesis. We handicapped the game. We had Atlanta. I thought the game would be much closer than this. I'm shocked how pathetic the Packers are that they really gave up on this game. You don't get outscored 27 points in a row if you're doing things to try to win the game. So that's on all of them. My God. But the hypothesis was that you just needed someone with a pulse. Cooper Rush was a headliner at a concert. It was the Puka Palooza with Cooper Rush, and he was the lead performer. And then Michael Penix came in, and he was just a cover band, and suddenly everyone's dancing. No one was dancing when Cooper Rush was there. They had dysentery. And the Falcons simply upgraded from quarterback malpractice with Cooper Rush to quarterback competence, but not quarterback greatness. And Atlanta does not need Josh Allen 2.0. They just need competent quarterback play surrounded by some really expensive and shiny toys. That's what they need. And what Michael Penix does is change the geometry of the Atlanta offense, and suddenly you can get the ball to Drake London, Kyle Pitts, and Bijan Robinson, and they occupy the space. Defenses actually respect that. Nobody respected anything with Cooper Rush. So, again, Michael Penix Jr., think of it like this. Like, he's the average-looking girl hanging around some very homely ladies. Suddenly, everybody thinks the average-looking girl is Miss America because of that. And so we have seen Penix have some terrible games. I'm not all in yet. And he has a injury history, which reminds you of Kawhi Leonard or Anthony Davis from basketball. So the Falcons, he's not Picasso. The Falcons don't need Picasso. They don't need Picasso. Just give Penix a box of crayons and tell him don't color outside the lines, and everything else will take care of it. And so that's where we are on the Falcons, and looking forward here and saying, well, what's going to happen down the line? Is this the beginning of something? The Falcons, we're going to see a lot of them. We're going to do a lot of hot Falcon talk on these airwaves because we talk about those island games. And there's a couple more island games upcoming. The Saints and Falcons, that'll be the next game for Atlanta. And then they play at home versus the Ravens. So that's what's up ahead for the Atlanta Falcons the next couple of weeks. We'll take your phone calls if you'd like to be part. We open up the phone lines. We do have Benny versus the Penny in hour two. So if you want to get in, I do recommend calling this hour, or you're going to just have to wait till hour three or hour four, because we will have Benny versus the Penny coming up in hour two, which means no phone calls. 877-99 on Fox. That's 877-996-6369. Also on X at Ben Maller. That is at Ben Maller if you'd like to be part of the live radio program. And in addition to all that, straight ahead, performative cheerleading. Performative cheerleading. We all know of people that play to the cameras. We had a great example of that in the sporting world. It was hilarious. Hilarious. We'll put the spotlight on that. We'll get to it, and we will do it next.
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0: 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And I want to thank the market manager, Andy Grimshaw, for keeping us on there in Maryland. Excited about that. So we welcome all our new listeners in Baltimore to the Ben Maller Show. And it's a little different. It's an acquired taste. In honor of being on the radio now on Fox Sports 1370 in Baltimore, our newest affiliate, on the Fifth Hour podcast, we took in an old Baltimore broadcaster, Mel Proctor, longtime Oriole broadcaster, done a bunch of games for different teams over the years. He'll be with us on the Fifth Hour podcast on Friday as an homage, a tribute to our new home on the radio dial there in Baltimore. In the meantime, this show continues on. As we were talking about that primetime game, an island game on Thursday, not much of a game. Atlanta goes into Lambeau and stomps all over the once-proud Packers. And somewhere, Rod, the ambassador of Bakersfield, is tearing up his piece of stock from the Packers. Not very happy. But, you can comment on that if you want. 877-99 on Fox. That's 877-996-6369. Also on X, at Ben Maller. That's at Ben Maller.
1: Do not touch my cow.
0: Lorena is here. You can say hello to her. She's the FSR tech queen.
2: Hi, Bill.
0: And there she is. Don't talk to me. And we have rotating producers. We have rotating producers. So we have Garrett, my friend Garrett, who was at Fox Sports Radio years and years ago and then left for like 20 years and has come back to Fox Sports Radio. And he can be found on X at Garrett Ritt,
3: G-E-R-R-I-T,
0: one T, and then R-I-T-T. So you can say hi to Garrett. He'll be here for just the first hour, and then he'll be
2: Ben
0: going to bed. Yes, what?
2: If our listeners cannot spell Queen of Hearts, how much faith are we putting into them spelling his handle?
0: Garrett Ritt? Well, I just gave it out. No? Doesn't work? You don't think they're too intoxicated to figure that out?
2: It's like the Bronco fan with Coop. I'm like, I feel like
0: I know.
2: Just
0: why didn't he change that?
2: Yeah.
0: Why wouldn't he change that? Like, you know, not necessary. Anyway, all right. Late night drug tester writes in and says, at least Wisconsin has plenty of comfort foods to ease the pain. I'm sure the custard and cheese curds are flying off the shelves at Culver's. Sounds pretty good to me. Yeah. JJ from Renton in the great Pacific Northwest writes in. He says, how the hell did the Falcons beat them down like that with a left-handed quarterback? Jerry in a jar writes in. He says, this makes no sense. The NFL is fining Kyle Juszczyk almost $15,000 for chugging an air beer
2: I saw
0: during
2: that.
0: Last week's game.

0: Roger Goodell has to go. Yeah, we will address that, Jerry in a Jar. We will absolutely address that coming up in a little bit. The King Roy writes in, it says, at least I still have the Brewers to distract me from this poop fest in Green Bay. Chip in the Q's checks in. He says, A-plus on the Mallard monologue with Michael Penix Jr. as their starter. Absolutely nobody outside his extended family should be shocked if the Falcons draft their next franchise quarterback in the 2027 draft. Yeah. Well, even if Penix is playing well, it's only a matter of time before he ends up in the injury tent, and then Tua will be in there and playing quarterback, and that's how that's going to go. Michael from Tulsa, Oklahoma, writes in. He says, Ben, I was born in Milwaukee, and like you, I still have relatives in Wisconsin. Green Bay is my NFC team. I'm proud to say I unintentionally avoided watching that absolute embarrassment. But I'm not grinding up my cheesehead just yet. Well, you don't have to grind up anything. It is only week three. But we have to react in real time. You talk about what has happened right now in the moment. That's what radio is. If you want to spend 3 hours breaking other stuff down, that's what podcasting's about. Mark the Walker writes and says, A-minus on the Mallard monologue, he says. I'm a small market fan, so I have a soft spot for Green Bay. But the best thing about that state right now are the Brewers and beer cheese soup. And yes, you top it with popcorn. Otherwise, you're a savage. You know, I've not had beer soup. I've not had beer cheese soup. It just looks like cheese. It's just a bowl of cheese.
1: Do you like broccoli cheddar soup?
0: No. I don't. I'm not a huge soup guy. My favorite soup is like a matzo ball, or I like that French onion. A good French onion is solid.
1: Yeah, with the cheese perfectly crispy on top.
0: As I've gotten older, don't tell anyone, but I occasionally will even put up with tomato bisque if there's extra bisque part in it. But
1: what about the chowder? You a fan of the chowder?
0: No, not a fan of the chowder. No, I don't like that. Chowder. Not a chowder head.
1: I'm going to get that. I promise I'll practice.
0: Yeah. Chowder. You didn't have the chowder when you were in the Northeast.
1: No.
0: Bad job by you.
1: Well, I chose crab bisque at the restaurant we went to. I should have gotten the chowder. I can't say it. I don't deserve to eat
0: just
1: it.
0: Gone up to Maine. You know, Boston is very close to Maine. You could have just gone up to Maine and had the real thing. Kathy in Madison writes in, says, this is Kathy listening to the show on KJR out of Seattle. So, Kathy in Madison every night.
2: Hey, Mona.
0: Yeah, that's her right there. That's the great Kathy. She's famous on our show. She's the Hey Mona woman. And bigger for us than that Taylor Swift. She's a much more famous musician in our world than Taylor. Exactly. Come on. All right, let's go to the phones. It is a call-in show, and let's say hello to Andre. What's going on, Andre? Welcome.
3: How you doing, Ben? Willis hears you. He's working on his control. But listen, you got to park the car in Harvard Yard, Ben. What, you know, I your chowder, the chow, you had to park the car.
0: I've been to Harvard Yard. I didn't see any cars parked on Harvard Yard. I didn't see any.
3: You didn't see any cars, but you keep looking around. You know what I mean? You'll fit right in. We love Matty D, right? Goodwill Hunting, classic movie, Ben. Original. Like yourself, yeah. And what you've carved.
0: How do you like them apples? How do you like them
3: That's
0: apples?
3: Right. That's right. That authentic Boston, blue collar, gritty. We're looking forward to the Nets. I know Willis is really looking forward. He's upset he was excluded when I drove to Worcester. But next time we're gonna get the cage. Because you see, I need a cage. If you know, he's not showing that he can sit in the front seat. But the next Mallard meet and greet, I'm gonna make a campaign promise that Willis is gonna be there. And they're doing this on the air, so I'm gonna have to follow through. I don't know if he's barking like this, he might have to be out front. Now look, Ben, what a difference a week makes. Okay, the Atlanta Falcons, I mean, they were marching for Arch. They didn't know what to do. They were in a conundrum. You have all this offensive talent, Bijan Robinson, Drake London, Kyle Pitts, if he can get himself together, and he had nobody to deliver the ball. And you saw what Kyle Pitts said or how he reacted when people were saying, oh, Penix is back, so you have your quarterback. He gave him the sock.

0: might I? Not a confident assertion that our fearless leader is returning to bring this franchise back to competitiveness and, dare I say, a Super Bowl. But yeah, Michael Penny, you know, he wasn't much confidence. But listen, I'm not saying I don't feel like they're going to be world beaters. I'm not going to, you know, be all in. But if their offensive line, I thought the Green Bay Packers were supposed to be 3 yards in a cloud of dust. Don't let anybody in the Lombardi extended family know that this game even happened. The Atlanta Falcons are going to come to Green Bay and push them around like they're a JV or a freshman team, absolutely dominate. Bijan Robinson averaging 7 yards a carry. If the Falcons can play physical football and everything can be off of Bijan, so all Michael Penix really has to worry about is play action and hitting his guys when he's supposed to, how their offense is built, that bodes well in that conference. In that division, that they can go ahead and win the division because, you know, the Buccaneers allowed the creepy quarterback to come down and steal their thunder, and the Panthers don't really have much of an identity. So it's really between, my view, the Falcons and the Saints for the NFC South and them to have an opportunity. So what a difference a week. They had a Division II quarterback, you know, and now all of a sudden things are good. Ben, I know you got a number of callers, you know, so thanks for getting me on early. Okay, we are looking forward to it. Hey, what did we learn also from The Departed? Huh? Right? You know what I mean? You know nothing. When Leo DiCaprio was in there, you know less than nothing. You know, yeah. You're a kid. He was an affluent kid, and now you're in the Big Bad Southie Projects, and you're dropping your eyes. You were a different person, okay? Ben, we're looking forward to you coming back. I'm going to be a different person because Willis is going to be more better behaved. We'll see you next time.
1: Ah, there he goes. Andre from the Commonwealth. We met him at the event we did there in Worcester.
2: But we did not meet Willis.
1: No, Willis. Willis was not there. Was there a dog?
2: There was, yes. Jerry's sister brought
1: Jerry,
2: her dog.
1: Jerry brought her dog. Yeah, there was a dog. So you could have had a dog. But there was.
2: Oh, and there was another little dog. One of the guys had a mini dog. Remember? That was being passed around.
1: That sounds wasn't that the lady's dog? Was that his dog?
2: No, that was his dog. Yeah, he kind of adopted it. It got, like, left with him, and then he kept it.
1: Okay.
2: Yeah.
1: Why not bring the dogs? Yeah. I don't think you're allowed to ask if it's a service dog. I don't think
2: they're all service dogs at this point.
1: But you're not legally allowed. Like, no, most of those dogs are not service dogs.
2: Emotional support animals, Ben.
1: That's not a service dog. There's a difference. But nobody, you're like legally not allowed to ask. It's like this weird area. Let's go to Andrea. She's the astrology insider, and she is in Berkeley. And she's got all the cosmic news. We have a full moon. I did see during the game, Al Michaels was fascinated by the moon. They showed it on Amazon, and he pointed out it was not all the way full, but it was like 97% full. Hello, Andrea. Welcome.
3: Hello, Ben. How are you?
1: If I was any better, I'd be a Packer, but not a Green Bay Packer because they pooped the bed big time. Bad.
3: Well, you were right about the full moon. We have a full harvest moon. You know, we both like the Farmer's Almanac. And it's called the full harvest moon, Saturday, the 26th of September at 5:05 p.m. I'm actually scheduled earlier that day to have a tooth extraction. So please think good thoughts. I know there could be some more bleeding around the full moon. So we'll just... prayers up for that. And the full harvest moon is basically the first full moon after the fall equinox. So we like the Farmer's Almanac, full harvest moon, also known as the corn moon. And it's the full moon in Aries, sun in Libra. And it will be full on Saturday exactly at 5:05 p.m. So basically, you're right, Ben, it's waxing to full. It's getting full as we speak, and it will culminate on Saturday, the 26th of September at 5:05 p.m., full harvest moon.
1: All right, check that out. And also, I did check my inbox here. It says here in the headline, the Fall Equinox Astrology Newsletter. From Andrea. So if you want that, go send a message to Andrea on X, right? Virgo in service.
3: Oh, yes. Thank you, Ben. I appreciate that. Yeah. Yes, happy to send my free astrology newsletter. It has all the Mercury retrograde dates, and it has, the full moons. Yeah, Mercury is not retrograde till October 24th till November 13th, so we've got some time. But we'll
1: all right, Well, actually, before you hang up real quick, we have Andrea, we have someone.

0: that wants to say hello. Let's see if we can do this here. Anthony in Louisiana. Hello, Anthony. Are you there, Anthony?
1: Hey, Ben. How you doing?
0: I'm doing good. Say hello to Andrea.
2: Oh, Garrett hung up on Andrea.
0: Oh, no. Oh, that's a bummer. All right.
1: Hey,
2: we tried.
0: The effort was made. I can't control that.
2: Hi.
1: How you doing?
2: I'm good. I was trying to get you to be able to say hi to Andrea.
1: Yeah, I wanted to say hey to it. Well, hopefully I'll catch you next time.
2: Yeah, that'd be good.
0: Yeah, next week.
2: Yeah. Always
0: well, she's
2: week.
0: Having. You both are having dental work next week, though. She's having it this weekend.
1: Yeah.
0: Yeah. Okay. I guess you got a little time. You got a little time.
1: Yeah, Ben, call me next Friday after my surgery.
0: All right. Yeah, I love that. I got to call. This is great. You know, I will call you. I don't care. I'll call you. I don't mind. I'll give you a buzz.
1: Yeah, and call me, Lorraine.
0: Okay. All right. We're all going
2: to
0: call you.
2: we'll talk to you soon, Anthony.
0: All right. Thank you. I'll just give out your number on the air, and everyone can call you. I'll have Ferg Dog. I'll have Malaprop Guy. Everybody. Ay, ay, ay. All right. It is the Ben Maller Show. We'll push back that story. It's a good story. Performative cheerleading. We'll get to that. And time now, though, for the Who Am I game. This is where we pretend to be somebody else, as we call it the Who Am I game. And here it is. Falcon running back Bijan Robinson joining Jerry Rice, Derrick Henry, and me in a tie for the most primetime games with 200 yards from scrimmage. That goes back since the merger over 50 years, 1970. Falcon running back Bijan Robinson joining Jerry Rice, Derrick Henry, and me in a tie for the most primetime games with 200 yards from scrimmage since the 1970 merger. Who am I? The answer. We'll get to it. We'll do it next.
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3: 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The Odd Couple with Rob Parker and Kelvin Washington. 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
1: Hey, Ben, has there been any news with Benny versus the painting sponsors?
0: Well, no, it's on the radio now. So you want to sponsor? Would you like to sponsor? Would you like to sponsor?
1: I'm kind of broke, man. I don't have that. But if Jinx Mays was having a muffin eating contest, why would I be 4'6"?
0: I don't know.
1: Because my ears would be pinned back. Thanks, Ben.
0: Here's the Who Am I game. This is where we pretend to be somebody else. Falcons running. Just don't even encourage him. Falcons running back Bijan Robinson joined Jerry Rice, Derrick Henry, and me in a tie for the most primetime games with 200 yards from scrimmage since the 1970 merger. That is the Who Am I game question. What is the answer? And let's see, does anyone know the answer? We go to the great unwashed Johnny Utah, I guess by Mr. Irrigation. That's his answer. Random Ryan says Matt LaFleur's boat. Boogity, boogity, boogity, boogity. Oh, big news. Eileen in San Francisco has been let out of Twitter jail. What a great week for the militia. Jed, who fled, let out of real jail. And Eileen in San Francisco let out of social media jail. O.J. Simpson guessed by Femi. Alexa Bliss from Just Josh. You know it's Friday if it's Alexa Bliss. Who else do we have? Mac Tonight from Alf, the Alien Opponer. Lorena, what say you, Lorena?
2: Paul McCartney.
0: No, it's Sean Alexander. Sean Alexander, good player for Seattle back in the day. The great Sean Alexander.
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5: The Atlanta Falcons came ready to play for Thursday Night Football, taking down the Packers at Lambeau 35-14. In his first game back to action, Michael Penix Jr. threw for 256 yards, one touchdown, and one interception. Bijan Robinson had 29 carries for 194 yards and two touchdowns. In baseball, the Brewers secured the number one seed in the National League and reached 100 wins after taking down the Phillies 5-1. The Dodgers secured the number two seed but lost to the Padres 4-2. San Diego punched their ticket to the postseason along with the Chicago Cubs and the Chicago White Sox, while the Rangers and the Astros both won their games, so they're once again tied for the AL West with three games left to play. And the Diamondbacks outscored the Rockies 12-8, keeping their slim playoff hopes alive, but the Phillies have a two-game lead over Arizona for the final wildcard spot in the National League. I'm Monty Bolaños.
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10: No beer for you. Not even fake beer. You're going to your room. You can't have a fake beer. What's wrong with you? You punk, you loser, you dingleberry. Welcome in the beginning of another hour of the Ben Maller Show, an hour unlike any other. That's right. We are in the air everywhere. In the air. As we talk continuously, embarking on a wild audio journey, coast to coast, border to border, and beyond, on the vast and zestfully powerful microphones of FSR, emanating live.
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10: 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Congratulations on your freedom, Eileen. And she says, the first thing I want.

0: 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Again, that's promo code Maller at DraftKings. The crown is yours. And you are here in the Magic Audio Box as we are reunited. We had a primetime game, island game. That was not much of a game. The Atlanta Falcons, the Dirty Birds, slopping that cheese. They win there, cheese fondue at Lambeau Field, a blowout win as Michael Penix Jr. for a night is the great messiah of the Atlanta Falcons. We'll see how long that lasts. The Green Bay Packers, who goofed, I've got to know. The doom and gloom at Lambeau Field. But our lead this hour is from the controversy of the week. Not the catch of the week, the controversy of the week in the National Football League. As many have pointed out, the NFL has brought back their alter ego, the No Fun League, shaking down multiple players for the crime of celebration. It's very important in our pro football. It is the religion, the opium of the masses. You cannot celebrate. What's wrong with you? So if you haven't been paying attention, there have been several players who have been doinked financially. The most redonkulous of them all we're going to focus in on, and that is in Northern California, where 49er fullback Kyle Juszczyk was fined almost $15,000. Now, what was his crime? Did he steal a bunch of beer from a liquor store? No, he did not. Did he pilfer the minibar at the hotel? No. And I'm a little sad, a little melancholy to have to tell you what happened. It's a little depressing here, but I will tell you that 49er fullback Kyle Juszczyk was fined $14,926 for chugging beer after scoring. He chugged a beer. But it wasn't a real beer. Was it a fake beer? Was it a near beer? No, it wasn't a near beer. It was no beer. Yet he was fine. The NFL called it a, quote, offensive demonstration. Look, I'm doing it right now. I'm drinking a fake beer. Oh, man, I'm going to get in trouble with the FCC. I'm drinking a fake beer. I'm doing it right now. Oh, man. Oh, this is great. Kyle claims his nickname is Juice. And I guess that's not for steroids. And he was just mimicking a juice box. Was it a Capri Sun? Oh, yeah, that's not a box. That's more like a bag, the Capri Sun. Anyway, he said he was just mimicking a juice box, a celebration he says he has done for years. Of course, no one ever watches Kyle Juszczyk, so how would we know? He said, I don't even drink beer. He was joking around. Now, he wasn't the only one. A Colts lineman was fined almost $9,000 for a similar pantomiming, while Lions wide receiver Amon-Ra St. Brown says he received not one, not two, not three, but four fines for smoking. Well, not actually smoking, fake smoking. And that was deemed offensive as well by our gatekeepers at the National Football League. So that is a good jumping off point. Let us discuss the question. How can a league, the NFL, swimming in alcohol sponsorships and all that alcohol money, lecture anyone about pretend drinking? So I've got Ouija board, urinal cakes, and Fluffy. And we will combine all of these things together, and we will have focus and no hocus. We'll get to that. Now, number one. This is going to send sparks flying. I said number one.
1: Number one.
0: Yes. Apparently, the NFL, and I give them credit, they're very powerful, they can determine the contents of a beverage that doesn't even exist. You know how effing powerful you have to be? Do you realize that? That they can determine what a beverage is that isn't even a beverage. Now, we love that they have identified an invisible beer in just seconds over at the NFL, but I guarantee you this weekend on Sunday, there'll be at least one or two games where it takes them no less than 7 minutes to determine whether somebody caught a football inbounds or not. Did they have possession?

Did they keep possession all the way till they hit the ground? Let's have an expedited booth review. Well, that won't work. Let's go to the elongated booth review. Also, where's the toxicology report on the imaginary beer? Is there an imaginary beverage unit that the NFL brings in for these kind of things? Imagine if they actually went to a hearing. Now, I guess there's going to be some kind of Zoom thing next week. But imagine explaining at a disciplinary hearing, Mr. Juszczyk, what exactly was inside the invisible container? Well, Your Honor, there was nothing. So you see, it wasn't, there was invisible because there was nothing there. So my advice, the NFL needs a Ouija board, and they need to channel the sweet spirit of Marcel Marceau, because apparently Park Avenue, they need a dead mime to explain that pantomiming is not the devil's workshop. It's okay. It's okay. And this is an example of what happens when an organization becomes so enormous that it loses its focus. It does not have the eye on the prize anymore. And it starts to invent problems for itself. I often chuckle when I look at early American history and why America was founded for low taxation. And they wanted lower taxes. And you give it a couple hundred years, and now all you people keep voting for taxes. The whole point of America was less taxation. People just keep voting for taxes. So that's what happens over time. Now, the next touchdown that Juszczyk scores, he should mix it up a little bit. Now, he said his name's Juszczyk. I mentioned Capri Sun as a possibility. He could have a Snapple. And then wait for the NFL to accuse him of promoting excessive sugar. Because, you know, Capri Sun, Snapple, orange juice, they all have a lot of sugar. As Mark Jackson said before he was blacklisted from TV, what happened to the game I love? What happened to the game I love? I thought the NFL had moved on. They had said, oh, we want celebrations. We're going to bring the fun back. And you have players doing row, row your boat and other things after scoring touchdowns. And now you cannot drink a beer. Well, it's not a beer. Well, you can't pretend to drink a beer. Why can't I pretend to drink a beer? I'd like to pretend to drink a beer. Well, you can't do that. You're not allowed. Pantomime is not allowed in the NFL. Cannot do it. All right, now, page two. Keeping the beat going. Can you explain what the NFL should do with these pantomime drinking penalties? So my advice for Roger the Dodger Goodell, unsolicited overnight sports talk radio advice on the Ben Maller Show. Fess up. This isn't about morality. It's not a morality play. It's corporate hypocrisy wearing the NFL shield is what it is. Now, we've reached the point where the league is now regulating liquids that don't even exist. Are they going to do a blood alcohol test to see what the blood alcohol level of Kyle Juszczyk was, considering he was drinking during the game? Yes. It's crazy. So the NFL eagerly accepts real beer money while condemning fictional beer consumption. Make it make sense. They sell vice. The NFL's in vice. I don't have a problem with vice. Just admit what you're doing. You know, you're in the gambling business. The NFL is in the gambling business. They are in the alcohol business. They're in the controlled violence business. By the truckload. They've even considered hiring Truck Stop Fungus and Moving Man Matt to drive their trucks around. Welcome to Prohibition 2.0, where you have to be a special breed of miserable to police. They're policing imaginary beverages. And when some joyless Park Avenue desk jockey spots Kyle Juszczyk pretending to sip on an imaginary alcoholic beverage, they turn into the church lady. They clearly have too many employees at the NFL. Again, bureaucracy. It goes back to bureaucracy. So if Roger Goodell wants to do his job properly, here's what I would do. My advice is the commissioner of the NFL, find the loser who decided this was a good find issue to Kyle Juszczyk and this other guy for the Colts you've never heard of. And then what you do is you surgically remove the wooden broomstick that is shoved up this person's badonkadonk

then you reassign that person to counting urinal cakes. Now, when they're done counting all of the urinal cakes at NFL stadiums, you then excommunicate them before they find someone for the crime of smiling. You were smiling, and that's offensive. How dare you? All right, final point. To Northern Ohio we go. Is this going to be our 7,830th Maller monologue on Deshaun Watson and Shedeur Sanders? Hell no! However, we are told that Nick Chubb is returning to Cleveland, not to play. He's going to sign one of those dopey one-day contracts to officially retire as a Brown. Now, Chubba-lub-lub will also be honored at the game on Sunday, Cleveland hosting the Carolina football team. Chubb, at his prime, had not one, not two, not three, but four straight 1,000-yard rushing seasons for the Brownies, leading Cleveland. He put up some big numbers there on some mediocre teams. He then spent the 2025 season in Houston. Nobody remembers that because it's the Texans, and they did make the playoffs that year. Chubb, in free agency, drew no interest, not a single team. Not a single team wanted to bring in Nick Chubb. And so he announced his retirement last month, saying he was at peace with walking away after eight NFL seasons. The question, does anybody actually need paperwork to remember that Nick Chubb was a Brown? Does anyone need a piece of paper or digital form to remember that Nick Chubb played for the Cleveland Browns? I'm going to get on my soapbox. Don't mind me. I'm going to get on the – forget the soapbox. I'm getting on the bully pulpit. Maller's getting on the bully pulpit. One-day retirement contracts are officially the dumbest tradition in sports. Can somebody please explain why grown adults get so emotional? They're verklempt over fake employment papers. I really don't get it. It's gone on for a long time. I've never gotten it. And now we have Nick Chubb joining the fun. Oh, good. Nick Chubb is a Cleveland Brown again. I know we were all losing sleep over that. I mean, that event, that Nick Chubb comeback to Cleveland Day, should be hosted by Fluffy, the comedian. It's meaningless fluff. A cheap heartstring-pulling PR stunt by the Cleveland football team. It's the NFL's version of a Hollywood happily ever after moment. You know those happily ever after fade to black? Except the player already left, already played for another team. The franchise has moved on. And the only thing getting renewed is the highlight package on social media, and I'm sure you can sell a few commemorative Nick Chubb Day t-shirts and all that. The Factory of Sadness is now just producing commemorative sadness. They give out little commemorative sadness pins and coffee mugs and all that. And keep in mind, the Browns with Nick Chubb were 39-45-1 in games he played. In the regular season, Nick Chubb, when he played, the Browns had a .464 winning percentage with Nick Chubb in the lineup. And so for that, you get balloons, you get a cake, possibly some brownies, and we indeed are living in the stupidest of times when it comes to these kind of things. It just makes little to no sense. It's just dumb ceremonial baloney. Baloney! Baloney! It is the Ben Maller Show, which is not baloney. And you know what's straight ahead here? It's called Benny versus the Penny. And we'll check back at how we did last week, how we're doing overall, head-to-head. Every week it is a battle. We have eight featured games. All of the games will be available on social media on Friday or Saturday. We'll give you all the picks on who we like. But there are eight highlighted games, hand-picked, and we will break them down against the spread. We'll tell you who should win, why we like the teams that we like, against the gambling number. We'll get to all of that. No calls. You can give us feedback on X throughout the hour if you agree with the picks, if you don't agree with the picks, if you think we screwed something up, you can complain. There's nothing the audio consumer loves more
than correcting the gas bag on the radio. So we'll get to Benny versus the Penny in its entirety.

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0: 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I want money.
1: Gotta get that money. It is the Ben Maller Show on Fox Sports Radio. We're hanging out all night. And glad you have chosen to spend some time with us. Normally, this is the part where I give out the phone number and I beg for people to participate, but not today. Our old friend Benny versus the Penny is about to return. Now, you can give us real-time feedback throughout the hour on the X machine. How do you do that? Well, let's follow along at Ben Maller on X. That's at Ben Maller on X. And we will read some of your comments throughout the hour. Understand? All right, very good. Back to it. We go. Here we go. Here we go. Here we go.
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3: Welcome in, militia.
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1: And it is week three of the NFL season. We have handpicked eight games, handcrafted. We will handicap eight games. Now, all the picks will be available on social media, so make sure to follow the show accounts on Instagram and on the Facebook page. We will post at some point, either later today, depending on my schedule, or Saturday, all of the games. We will have eight featured games. And a programming note, Koopa Loop is not here, and Garrett was in last hour, but this hour we welcome in celebrity morning show producer, our friend Patty.
7: Hey!
1: He's in the house. There he is right there. This is your first time as the Penny. This is amazing!
8: Let's go.
1: Pop your cherry as the Penny. Patty is,
9: ooh,
1: of course, the morning show. That got really excited. The morning show producer with Jonas and those guys, and so you can find him on X at Patty Speaks. Before we look ahead, though, we must look back. Patty, I know you were not here for the first 2 weeks of the NFL season. I won week one.
8: Mm-hmm.
1: Do you have the numbers from last week? How did we do last week?
8: Actually, I do have the numbers. So, Ben, you went 9-7.
1: Okay, so 9-7 is not great. 9-7 is pretty mediocre. However, could be worse. Could be worse. And if you do the math on that, Patty, and you know I'm a big, I use Maller math. So if you have 9 wins and then 7 losses, and you calculate that out, you say, well, what is the winning percentage on that? The winning percentage on that is 563, which is, it's okay. It's not that great. But how did the Penny do? That's what I wanted to know. How did my evil enemy, the Penny, do?
8: Well, that's the thing, Ben. It could have been worse. And you're right. It was worse for the Penny. 6-10.
1: Loser. Loser. I am loser. Giving a weekly masterclass on how to beat the Penny. If only I had done this while we had the TV show over at NBC, we'd still have the damn TV show. Anyway, all right, well, let's have some fun here. First game up, the New England Patriots and the Jacksonville Jaguars. And this game in Florida, it's on CBS. Spiro Dedis and Adam Archuleta, who I actually did some stuff with years ago at another shop. And they will have the call there on CBS. 83 degrees, partly cloudy at kickoff in Jacksonville. And the Jaguars, a 3-point favorite. That line courtesy of our friends at DraftKings. And here's a fun fact on this game. Trevor Lawrence has played 6 games against Mike Vrabel coach teams in his

0: career. He is 2-4 against the spread. That's since 2021. I'm going to take Jacksonville as a small favorite at home. I just don't like the way Drake May is playing right now. It's hard to imagine he's going to get much better. Jacksonville's pretty good defensively, and if they're able to put pressure on Drake May, which obviously you want to put pressure on every quarterback, but New England's offense in particular lacking the wow factor, they just don't have enough playmakers right now. And so if Drake May continues to play uncomfortable football down in distance, that will expose mistakes, and Jacksonville should be able to take advantage of that. And Jacksonville, if they can continually give Drake May long third down situations, that will help obviously protect the football, all those normal things. And Trevor Lawrence at home should be the better quarterback here against a Patriot offense that is absolutely bedraggled right now. So I am going to take the Jaguars. I'll lay the 3 points and the penny picks.
1: The Patriots. That is a heads.
0: That's right. We got a disagreement. That's good. We like disagreement. All right, next up, the Bengals, a 3.5-point favorite at the Steelers in Pittsburgh. Ian Eagle and Ross Tucker have the call on CBS. 66 degrees at kickoff and mostly cloudy. And I am going to take the Bengals in this game as a favorite on the road. That's how little I think of the Pittsburgh Steelers here. Fun fact, Joe Burrow has started 15 road divisional games in his career. And when Cincinnati scores 21 or more points in those games, the Bengals have not lost against the spread. That's the sweet spot on what has happened. When they don't score 21 points, the Bengals are just 1-7 against the spread when they play a divisional road game. However, in this one, you're just going to go with the better team. Cincinnati's clearly the better team. They've got the better quarterback in Joe Burrow. Cincinnati's passing game will be able to have some success. The Steelers are not chumps on defense, obviously. Joe Burrow, hold on to the ball, avoid the strip sacks, the tipped interceptions, those cheap plays that will turn the game in favor of Pittsburgh. You just don't think that Aaron Rodgers and the Steelers offense will be able to do much of anything in this game. It's weird saying that considering how pathetic Cincinnati has been. If you're the Bengals here, you want to bury the Steelers early in this game. Don't turn this into a rock fight. You go up by a couple of touchdowns early, and Aaron Rodgers will start drinking ayahuasca on the bench, and he'll be like, where's Joe Rogan? I need Joe Rogan! And so they'll have all kinds of problems. But I am going to take, again, the Bengals in this game. I don't love them as a road favorite. However, I'm going to take them. That's how bad I think of Pittsburgh. And the penny picks!
1: The Steelers!
0: All right. So we disagree on that one as well. You're listening to our live coverage of Benny versus the Penny. If you like it, we do it every single week at this time. Hand pick 8 games against the spread, and then we do the rest of the picks, all the games against a penny. And there's 2 ways I can win. I can beat the penny, which I've done 2 weeks in a row, and then I just finish way above 500 and do what you want. You should handicap these games. You're a gambler. Handicap them yourself. If we agree, that's great. You know, it has a little more cachet to it. Next up, the Chargers, the worst team in the National Football League at 0-2. Worst start in 100 years in the NFL. No one's lost to bigger tomato cans to start the year at home than the Chargers. And they are at Buffalo, and the Bills, a 7-point favorite. Buffalo Bills off to the 2-0 start to begin the year here. They got the razzmatazz. It's on Fox, so you better watch. This is the big game on Fox. Kevin Burkhart and Tom Skinny Jeans Brady will be there. The weather, 61 degrees at kickoff. So, you know, we're still in September. Check back in late November and December, January, to see how the weather is there in Orchard Park, New York. I'm going to take the Chargers in this game. Don't tell anybody I'm taking the Chargers. Jim Harbaugh, 6-0 against the spread at a rest disadvantage of 3 or more days in his career. That goes way back. But he has the greatest advantage, at least against the spread,

0: in that category than any other head coach in the Super Bowl era. So he's done really, really well in this type of spot, and you really just want to shorten the game. The Chargers, everyone's piling on. They deserve to be piled on. They're terrible right now. Justin Herbert's been an embarrassment. I learned years ago, you're never as bad as everyone says you are. You're never as good as everyone thinks you are. It's somewhere in the middle. And I do expect a bounce back from the Chargers. Now, that does not mean they're going to win the game. You're getting a touchdown, though, in this game. You're getting a touchdown here. And a lot of the Chargers' problems have been mental mistakes and all that. Now, the nightmare for me, I'm taking the Chargers. You fall behind 17-0 in Buffalo, and then it turns out to be a 34-3 type score, and that's it. You want to have it, obviously, kind of hang around there early, score some points early on. There's also the possibility of a backdoor cover in this game. Either way, I'm getting a touchdown. The Chargers, they got to play better at some point. Otherwise, everyone's going to get fired. I'm going to take the Chargers +7, and the penny picks.
1: The Chargers.
0: All right. So we agree on that. Penny represented by Patty. Patty is the penny. Next up for us, the Minnesota Vikings at 2-0. Vikings a 1.5-point road favorite against the Buccaneers, who are 0-2. It's on Fox. Friend of the show, Kenny Albert, and Jonathan Vilma, not a friend of the show. And so you can check that out. 84 degrees, scattered thunderstorms at the stadium, which I think is still called Raymond James Stadium. I don't know if they changed the name of that. It's hard to keep track of these stadiums, but I believe it's still called that. And our friend TJ Reeves, Fox Sports Radio alumni guy, will be doing the sidelines on the Bucs radio broadcast. Now, the fun fact on this game, Baker Mayfield tied with Brandon Weeden for the longest against-the-spread losing streak for any quarterback in the Super Bowl era. 11 consecutive games. Now, Todd Bowles already owns the longest against-the-spread losing streak for any coach at 11 games. Baker Mayfield, though, tied with Brandon Weeden for the longest against-the-spread losing streak. So you probably think I'm going to take the Buccaneers as a small home dog. No, believe it or not, I'm going to take Alligator Arms Murray and the Vikings. Not because of Alligator Arms Murray. I am going to bet against Baker Mayfield, who has been a hot mess to begin the year. And buyer's remorse for the Buccaneers here. He does not want to check the ball down. He's trying to hit home runs. He's like a modern baseball player. He doesn't want to take a walk. He doesn't want to just get a base hit. Buccaneers are 0-2, looking for their first win. And you come out here, play well early, put pressure on Tampa Bay. They'll start pointing fingers at each other and all that. Kyler Murray, not great. He's usually decent for about half the game. That's all you're going to need here. Spread the ball around a little bit if you're Minnesota. Let that defense do their thing with Brian Flores. A little concerned about the comeback after that game with the Bears. Everyone kissing the Vikings defensive performance there, kissing their Artukas. That always worries me a little bit. Nonetheless, I'm going to take the team from Minnesota Vikings as a small favorite. The penny picks!
1: The Buccaneers!
0: All right, so we disagree on that. A lot of disagreement this week. It's Benny versus the penny, man versus coin, as we are picking 8 featured games here, 8 featured games on the radio, and then the rest of the games we'll have on social media on the Instagram page, which can be found. The Ben Maller Show Instagram page is Ben Maller on Fox, and the Facebook page, Ben Maller Show. Ben Maller Show. Next up, we are going to leave the United States. We are going to head to Brazil, to Rio de Janeiro, where CBS will have the call of the Ravens and the Cowboys. Ravens, a 3.5-point neutral site favorite in this game. Hello, friends. Jim Nance and J.J. Watt will be the play-by-play and color commentator for this game from Brazil. Must be nice. Weather 71 degrees and cloudy in Brazil at kickoff. You're saying, hey, Maller, can I get a fun fact on this game? I would like a fun fact.
2: Ben Maller, fun fact.
0: You're demanding a fun fact. All right, well, I'll give you a fun fact. So, Dak Prescott against first-year head coaches. Now, normally, first-year head coaches have issues trying to get their feet underneath them. The Ravens have a first-year head coach.

0: Prescott is just 11-17 against the spread in his career facing a first-year head coach. And he has only been an underdog twice in that spot. So this is the first time in a while that he's been a dog, as the Ravens are a 3.5-point favorite in this game from Brazil. And I'm going to take the Baltimore Ravens. I don't normally like favorites here, but you just got to run. The Cowboys' defense has been battered and beaten. They've already allowed 347 rushing yards. Baltimore can run on even good defensive teams. They're not a good, they're a mediocre defensive team, the Dallas Cowboys here. And it's a bounce-back game for Lamar Jackson. They rode the vomit comet in the fourth quarter last week, choking the game away at home, an embarrassing loss to the New Orleans Saints. You got to get that taste out of your mouth and head off to the win column here. And just don't turn this thing into a Rio de Janeiro circus. It's a neutral site game, which means it's going to be a weird crowd. And you know, come out here and just pound the ball on the Dallas defense here. And Dallas has enough firepower that they can hang around and come back and cover the spread and all that. The Ravens, as long as they just play a clean game, they should win this game by at least a touchdown, if not blow the doors off the Dallas Cowboys. So I will take the Ravens and the penny picks.
1: The Ravens.
0: Okay, so we agree on that game. Very good. So we will pause for the cause, because it's all about the cause. We have three games left, including the two island games upcoming, the two island games, the Sunday night and the Monday night game. Also, there's one other game that we'll feature in our 8 hand-picked games. You're listening to our live coverage of Benny versus the Penny, presented here on Fox Sports Radio as we break down week 3 of the National Football League. And time now for the Insta trivia. You can answer this on X at Ben Maller. And it does relate to the game we just talked about. Since turning 30, Ravens running back Derrick Henry leads the NFL with 37 rushing touchdowns. Now, Sunday in Rio against Dallas, Henry can move into the top 5 all-time for rushing touchdowns after the age of 30. The all-time leader in this category is Washington Redskins legend John Riggins and Raiders legend Marcus Allen. They are at the top of the list, while blank is third. Again, Derrick Henry of the Ravens, he leads all the NFL running backs with 37 rushing touchdowns since turning 30. He can move into the top 5 all-time for rushing touchdowns after age 30. On Sunday there in Rio, John Riggins is at the very top. You've got Marcus Allen second, and blank is third. That is the Insta trivia. The answer, we'll get to it, and we will do it next.
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2: 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Stu Gotts and Company. Live. Covino and Rich. The Odd Couple with Rob Parker and Kelvin Washington. 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

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We appreciate you. We appreciate you. All right, time now for the Insta Trivia, and then we'll get back to Benny versus the Penny. We have three featured games left on Benny versus the Penny as we break it all down. Here we are. It is week number three of the NFL, and there are three games to go. Here's the Insta Trivia. Since turning 30, Ravens running back Derrick Henry leads the NFL with 37 rushing touchdowns. Now, Sunday in Rio, against Dallas, Henry can move into the top five all-time for rushing touchdowns after the age of 30. The Redskins legend John Riggins is the all-time king in that category. Raiders icon Marcus Allen is second. Blank is third. So fill in the blank, and that is the question. Let's see, does anyone know the answer? We'll give a few of these goofy answers, and then we'll get right back to Benny versus the Penny for the three games that are remaining. And Maller Prop Guy is going with Doc Mike as his answer. Adorable Adrian Adonis from Rob in the 3-2-1, a legend. Don Cherry from Alf the Alien Opiner. Teddy Swims, who's 34 today, from Late Night Drug Tester. Emmett Smith, guessed by Andy in Lionel Lake, Minnesota. Stevie Meatballs going with Betty White. Our friend, Eek, in Roseville, Minnesota, went with Frank Gore.

0: week in Minnesota went with Blind Emmett Smith. Burt Reynolds, guessed by Mediocre Kabuki. Aaron Judge's rehab program from Michael in Tulsa. Hungarian Mike, the iconic Wendell Tyler. Good name there. Captain Crunch from Filler Up Phil. Henry Godwin from Mad Jack. Jamal Lewis from the Baltimore Freeloader account. Do you have an answer, Lorena?
1: Michael Myers!
0: No, it's actually Priest Holmes is the answer we were looking for. Priest Holmes. Let's get back to it. It's Benny versus the Penny. Next game up, the Chiefs at 10-5. Or Chiefs at 10.5-point favorite, I should say. They're 2-0, not 10-5. That'd be amazing if they were 10-5. They're 10.5-point favorites on the road against the 0-2 Dolphins. It's on CBS. Friend of the show, Kevin Harlan and Trent Green have the call. 83 degrees, partly cloudy at kickoff here. And the fun fact on this game, Patrick Mahomes has started 5 career games as a double-digit road favorite. And while the Chiefs have won all 5 of those games, not one time has Mahomes been able to cover the spread. He's yet to win a game against the spread, double-digit favored on the road. And believe it or not, I'm going to take the Dolphins in this game. There's only one way to bet it. We bet on every game. I wouldn't bet this game. We have to pick every game, so I'm going to take the points. Dolphins are terrible. They should lose every game. Double-digit underdog at home. Pathetic, pathetic, pathetic. And the Dolphins, I'm going to likely need a garbage time cover in this game. The Chiefs, it's rather easy. Come out, jump out to a 24-7 lead at halftime, and then you're just running out the clock in the second half. The Penny picks. Quickly, Patty, the Penny picks.
2: The Dolphins.
0: All right, we agree on that. Broncos, a 2.5-point underdog at home against the Rams. It's on NBC Sunday Night Football. 82 degrees in Denver on Sunday night. And believe it or not, I don't trust the Rams yet. That game was a throwaway because Jackson Dart got hurt the other day. I'm going to take the Broncos plus the points. I hope I'm wrong. I need to see more from the Rams to convince me they're back. The Penny picks.
2: The Rams.
0: All right, the Rams. Next up, Eagles, 4.5-point road favorite against Chicago. Bears don't have a quarterback. It's on ABC with Joe Buck and Troy Aikman. No quarterback, no bet. I'm going to take the Eagles. I'll lay the 4.5 points. And the Penny picks.
2: The Bears.
0: The Bears. You bet. Don't let me down, Jalen Hurts. Don't let me down, Jalen Hurts. Get ahead early.
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3: And here's what you need to know.
4: Thursday night football saw the Falcons cruise past the Packers 35-14 after a rough start that began with an interception by Michael Penix Jr. But in his first game back, he ended 18 of 25 for 256 yards, a touchdown, and that interception. Bijan Robinson had 29 carries for 194 yards and two touchdowns. Green Bay as a team had a total of 17 rushing yards. In baseball, the Reds beat the Braves 7-6, so the Brewers and Dodgers have secured their spots in the NLDS. Milwaukee also reached 100 wins after taking down the Phillies 5-1. The Padres clinched a playoff spot after defeating the Dodgers 4-2. San Diego also has a one-game lead over the Cubs for the top wildcard spot. Astros had a 7-5 win over the A's. Texas and Houston are once again tied for the AL West with three games left to play. I'm Monty Bolaños.
5: Gather around. Ben Maller's on.
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It is a travel tale for all to complain about. You need something to complain about in life, and here's another thing to complain about. Welcome in the beginning of yet another hour of the Ben Maller Show. We are in the air everywhere as we, together, sculpt our takes, and we make sure to rock on coast to coast, border to border, and dynamically powerful microphones of FSR emanating live. We'll do it live from the inside, thinking inside the mystical and magical radio box. 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That's right. 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That's right. So our lead story this hour, not the Thursday night Island game, which was a rout, if you didn't see it, not the team that was favored, the other team, the Atlanta Falcons. Yeah, I know.

as that'll be the big game over on CBS. So if you didn't see this, or maybe you missed it, so Dallas is listed as the home team, even though it's a neutral site game. They gave up a game at AT&T Stadium, and some factions of the media, cliques, are arguing that Jerry Jones effed up, created a competitive disadvantage, bad job by him. Instead of facing Lamar Jackson, in Jerry's world, in Arlington, the Cowboys will travel this weekend 10-plus hours for a neutral site game in Rio. Now, the criticism is essentially this. Jerry Jones prioritizing the Cowboys' global dominance, business branding, international exposure, trying to get that Brazil money, over maximizing the football advantage of having 9 scheduled home games this season. All right, so that is a good jumping off point. Before we sink into oblivion, let's discuss the question, did Jerry Jones sell out the Cowboys by giving a home game to Rio de Janeiro? So I've got my take on this. I've got Magellan, Veggies, and Cholula. And we'll combine all of these things together, and we are going to take a ride on the wild side. So to lead off here, this take that Jerry Jones sold out the Cowboys by giving up a home game is a hot take felony. It is a hot take felony. Now, you want to criticize Jerry Jones? Fine. I've made my entire career out of criticizing Jerry Jones. There is a large warehouse filled to the brim with material when it comes to taking shots at Jerry Jones. This ain't it. This ain't it. Jerry Jones has done more than any other owner in the NFL to keep Cowboy football in America, to keep these games on U.S. soil. And one time he moves a game to Brazil and is like, oh, he doesn't care about the Cowboys winning. That's such a bad take. That's like the worst take I've heard. And there's a lot of bad takes. The Cowboys over the years have successfully avoided having to use a passport to go play abroad. In fact, Jerry Jones, Dallas Cowboys, where do you think they rank among the teams that have played abroad since the year 2000, the last generation of the NFL? Is it true that the Dallas Cowboys have played the fewest NFL international games since the year 2000? Is it also true that that number of games the Cowboys have played overseas is only one game, just one time the Cowboys have done this? So the football decision is absolutely defensible, right? But one trip to Brazil and suddenly Jerry Jones is being called out as Magellan. No, he's not Carmen Sandiego or any of that. The problem is not Rio. It's not. And it isn't the field conditions, although those sound like they're not going to be that great. The problem is Jerry cannot even visit a Starbucks without explaining his commercial real estate portfolio and all of that. Loves to brag. And Jerry Jones' press conference about Jerry Jones is undefeated. And he naturally fueled the rage, Jerry did, by bragging. He was very braggadocious about his extensive Brazilian car dealership things that he's got going on there and his business associates. It's just typical Jerry Jones at work. But again, it's hard to say that Jerry Jones is the bad guy in this when the Cowboys, over the last generation, this will be their second game, their second international game in 26 years. That's pretty good. Let's juxtapose that with teams like the Chargers and the Jaguars and the Rams, who play games all the time abroad. Now, furthermore, to Tampa Bay we go. Best laid plans of mice, men, and Buccaneers. You know, Tampa off to the miserable start. So bad, they're talking about bringing back the creamsicle uniforms there. So quarterback Baker Mayfield, always quotable. Always quotable Baker Mayfield. So Baker Mayfield says the Buccaneers' offensive struggles, they're
obviously frustrating, but they're frustrating according to Baker Mayfield because Tampa Bay has been

quote, really close, close quote, to putting things together. Baker giving the diagnosis. He says it's simple. Quote, everybody's just doing their job. He admitted that it sounds boring, but says execution is key to the Buccaneers to establish their offensive identity, blah, blah, blah, blah, blah, and eliminate the negative plays. So the question, is Buccaneer quarterback Baker Mayfield taking accountability, or is he hiding behind the safest cliche in football? All right, so that's the question. What's the answer? And so the answer is not that complicated. The answer is not that complicated. Baker Mayfield is essentially talking to himself through the media like one of those guys that leaves motivational post-it notes on their bathroom mirror in the morning. You know what I'm talking about? You know a guy like that? Maybe you're that person. And he's like, wow, we're close. And when you say we're close, that is adult language for I screwed up, I've effed up. However, I would prefer that we discuss the journey and not all of the mistakes. Not all of the mistakes that I have been a party to. You talk about the hard scrabble streets of quarterback stats. Baker Mayfield has been so bad to begin the year. How bad has he been? That his contemporaries at the quarterback position are statistically Cam Ward and Jacoby Brissett. That does not seem to be good. Oh, you're being a tough a-hole, Maller. I know. I'm the bad guy. It doesn't seem when your statistics are that of Cam Ward and Jacoby Brissett, things are going well. Now, he is the problem. The check down is apparently his version for Baker Mayfield. It's his version of eating veggies. He knows that they're good for you, but he refuses to do it because he only wants the cotton candy. He doesn't want the veggies. I want the cotton candy. Why can't I have the cotton candy? Because you got to eat the veggies. Well, I don't want to eat the veggies. Well, you got to eat the veggies. I want the cotton candy. And then you've got Todd Bowles, who's pretty much implied that. Now, I'm going to use a football analogy. Hey, it's baseball. I said football. I meant baseball. I'm going to use a baseball analogy. There's an old line in baseball that pitching and hitting and all the the different cliches in baseball and all that stuff. But there's a line an old hitting coach told me years ago when I was around the Dodgers before they bought all the good players and they actually had to build minor league players up and stuff like that. And the hitting coach will tell a batter that sometimes you just got to take the walk. Take your base on balls. Take the walk. If they're not giving you something to hit, just take the walk. And Baker Mayfield does not want to take the base on balls. He doesn't. And I get it. You get shamed. These guys get shamed. Wide receivers get shamed when they're slot wide receivers and they get goofed on. Quarterbacks get goofed on when they're Charlie Checkdown. And Baker Mayfield does not want to accept the fact there are times now he has to be Charlie Checkdown. He doesn't want to be Charlie Checkdown. He wants to be Charlie Gunslinger. He doesn't want to protect the football. He wants to sling it down the field, so he doesn't want to protect the ball. He doesn't want to end scrambles. He wants to chase bigger plays and all that stuff. So nobody gives points for, hey, almost. You almost won that game. Way to go. Here's an attaboy. I'll give you a little puffy sticker because you almost won that game. And I looked at the NFL standings, and unfortunately there is no close enough column. Yeah. And as we've pointed out for many years, bad teams lose close games. There's a myth that bad teams get blown out all the time. That is not reality. It's just not. Bad teams, generally speaking, are close enough to being good. The margins are thin. The margins are thin, and so they kind of go about it that way. And so you don't get blown out, and that's just the way it is most of the time. Now, there are exceptions to every rule, teams like the Miami Dolphins that aren't even trying. Now, the last thing here, to Detroit we go, where Lions defensive coordinator Kelvin Shepard is under siege, and he refuses to use injuries as an excuse for Detroit's futility, a defensive disaster. He called Kelvin Shepard those that are using the injuries as an excuse. He said all of that talk is, quote, for losers. Now, in case you haven't been paying attention, the Lions have been vaporized, allowing 71 points and more than 900 yards through two games.

Their secondary is depleted. Kirby Joseph and Brian Branch are on the PUP list, physically unable to perform. And Terrion Arnold was let go because he's facing life at the Gray Bar Hotel, all expenses paid. Still, Shepard isn't interested in alibis, right? What can I, what can I do? Most coaches say, what can I do? I my hands are tied. I don't have this guy, all that stuff. And he said, this is a quote from Shepard, the Lions defensive coordinator. He says, what am I going to stand up here and keep saying? I don't have Kirby. His message is, we have the resources needed to be successful. All right, so the question is, defensive coordinator Kelvin Shepard right that talking about Detroit's injuries is, quote, for losers? So on this one, the media, I'm fascinated by this because it seems like the Detroit media and some of the national media guys, they are working overtime very, very hard to try to defend Kelvin Shepard. And they're actually working harder to defend the Lions defensive coordinator than the Lions defensive coordinator is working to defend himself. You feel me on that? It's like, rather than just say, hey, next man up, that's it. The media in Detroit, it seems, is next excuse up. But wasn't grade on a curve. They don't. Nobody cares. Nobody cares. Nobody cares about your problems. Nobody cares about the Lions' problems. And, the woulda, coulda, shoulda. Boy, we would have been great if we had a full roster, had a healthy roster. And this just in to the Ben Maller Show on Fox Sports Radio. Everybody's got injuries. But nobody gets to smash the pause button because life isn't fair. It's not fair. Boo-hoo-hoo. So on our scorecard, Kelvin Shepard, Lions defensive coordinator, gets a B plus for rejecting the excuse that some factions of the media are making on his behalf. Now, that does not absolve Kelvin Shepard from the Pepe Le Pew, P-U, what stinks level of defense from his Lions defensive secondary in particular. And the Lions so far this year have hit a two-leg parlay. They are both undisciplined and they appear to be unprepared. The you and you when they're out there at the grocery store called the field. So sometimes in the NFL, you have to make chicken salad out of chicken fertilizer. You got to do it. And whatever ingredients are in the fridge, whatever you got, dinner's going to be served at 6 o'clock, and that's it, and you got to have something to eat. And so you grab some Cholula hot sauce and some bell pepper and some black pepper, and you start mixing it all together. And Shepard, it appears, he understands the deal. Like, nobody is promised you're going to be coaching filet mignon. You might want to coach filet mignon, but you're not promised filet mignon. And sometimes all you have to eat is some Spam. And the number one thing that leads you to enjoy food, the number one spice, the flavor that gives you joy is hunger. So if you're hungry, that Spam's going to taste really good. Really, really good. And if your backups stink, and it appears the Lions' backup players stink, then you got to get creative, right? You're paid to coach them up. That is why coordinators are not paid minimum wage. That's why they get paid a lot more, I'm told, than minimum wage. All right? That's just the reality of the situation. All right. It is the Ben Maller Show as we are rolling through the overnight hours. And if you would like to be part of this program, you can join us right now. Say hello at 877-99-FOX. We took no calls last hour. We had Benny versus the Penny for the entire hour, and we picked 8 games against the spread. We have all the picks. That'll be coming up either later today or on Saturday on Instagram and the Facebook page for the show, so make sure to follow those accounts if you want the picks against the spread for all of the games. Instagram page, Ben Maller on Fox, the Facebook page, Ben.

0: Ryan Maller Show. Now, we have the Maller Riddle of the Day. The Maller Riddle of the Day. And we'll go to baseball. You can answer this on X at Ben Maller. At Ben Maller. Now, Ian Happ, a longtime MLB player, Ian Happ, surprised Wrigley Field bleacher bums with blank in what is likely his final Cubs home game of the regular season there for his career. Ian Happ, longtime MLB player, surprised the Wrigley Field bleacher bums with a blank for his final game in the friendly confines. That is the Maller Riddle. We'll get to it, and we will do it next.
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0: The Ben Maller Show on Fox Sports Radio as we continue on through the overnight hours. I'm glad you have chosen to hang out with us. A reminder that the Fifth Hour podcast is a spinoff of the radio show. You can get the Fifth Hour podcast every weekend on Friday, today, Saturday. There'll be a new episode, and then the mailbag on Sunday. We don't yet know who we're going to have on the mailbag for sure on the Sunday edition yet. There's a couple of people. If they answer the phone, they'll be on. If not, we'll go to the next name. And if they don't answer and they don't answer, eventually we'll just get down to Robbie the Mariner fan. And then Robbie always answers his phone. He always answers his phone. So the Fifth Hour podcast is straight ahead. And we are also very excited to welcome the newest friend of the Ben Maller Show, heard live and local on Fox Sports 1370 AM in Baltimore, Maryland. Thanks to the market manager there, Andy Grimshaw, for welcoming us to the city of Baltimore. Excited about that. And one of my good radio friends is Sports with Coleman, and he loves to send me food porn, and I'm thinking about going to Baltimore just to eat the state cake of Maryland, which is this 7, 8, 9, 10, 11, 12 layer cake.
1: You can just eat looks this.
0: Freaking amazing. I got to get that cake at some point in my life. So we're excited to be on in Baltimore. In the Fifth Hour podcast today,
1: good.
0: In honor of Baltimore, we have Mel Proctor, who was a longtime Oriole broadcaster back in the day and just a goofy, fun broadcast guy. He's got a new book out and he's going to talk about that. But it's a crazy story. It should be a movie. So he'll be on the Fifth Hour later today. Also, if you want to say hello to Lorena, she's in the hizzy. You can say hello to her at FSR.
2: I have crackers and cheese.
0: Congratulations. FSR Tech Queen and Patty. This show, two people producing this show today. Patty is in the producer's chair.
1: Yo.
0: There he is right there. Patty Speaks. You can say hello to him at Patty Speaks on the X machine. That's Patty and then S-P-E-A-K-Z, so find him there. He's the big morning producer, and we take phone calls. But first, we have to pay off the Maller Riddle of the Day. The Maller Riddle of the Day. So what is the Maller Riddle of the Day? Here it is. Ian Happ, that's a baseball player, surprised the Wrigley Field bleacher bums with blank in what is likely going to be his final regular season game at Wrigley Field. He wanted to surprise the bleacher bums, and he did surprise them with blank. What is it? Let's see if any of you yahoos know the answer. And we go to the X machine to try to find out who it is. Let's see. Eeny, meeny, miny, mo. Pick an answer by the name. Let's see. We've got, can't read that. Tinfoil hats from Alf the Alien Opiner. Let's see here. Page down. Personalized whoopee cushions from Monkey Biz Doug in Korea, although he's moving back to the States here soon. A huge gabagool sandwich from Attilo. That's his answer. Pizza Papa says discount coupons for

0: Garrett's Popcorn is the answer. Who else do we have? Page down. Let's skip over that. Let's see here. We've got DJ Spin Patrick with Padre Propaganda. We're not reading that right now, but thank you. I'm happy with the Padres. I did see the owner. She was in there celebrating. I know she had a lot of home runs this year for the Padres, and I'm glad she was able to take part in that celebration. Let's see. Lorena, do you have an answer? Ian Happ surprised Wrigley Field bleacher bums with blank in what was likely his final Cubs regular season game.
1: Whoopee Cushions.
0: Whoopee Cushions. Is that correct? No. Ian Happ surprised the bleacher bums with a ball tossed into the bleachers that was wrapped in $300, and he told them, he wrote a little note. He said, thank you for 10 incredible years and your unwavering support, and he said, beer's on me. Now, the reason I brought this up, and the reason I think this is absolutely hilarious, I think this is great. Why was that not the greatest gift you could give? $300. Why do you think? What was odd about this story? You want to take a guess, Lorena, what was odd about this story? Giving a baseball wrapped with $300 and tossing it into the crowd there, the bleacher bums at Wrigley Field. What was odd about it?
1: No, I don't. I thought it was weird that you don't know who's going to catch it. Like, what if it, like, I don't know.
0: No, that's a terrible
1: thing. Wasn't it?
0: Okay. Well, there's a couple things. The first thing is the price of a beer at Wrigley Field, right? Like, it's very expensive. And $300 is a decent amount of money, but how much is a beer in the bleachers at Wrigley Field? What do you think a beer costs? Like, minimum.
1: $12.
0: Yeah, I mean, you'd think probably 12 bucks. I don't know off the top of my head. I guess we could look it up. It's probably about, at least, I'd say at least $10, probably more than that. And if you want a souvenir cup, that'll cost you more. If you want a souvenir cup, that'll cost you some more. I think Wrigley Field, a 24-ounce draft beer at Wrigley Field cost about $15. All right? So he wanted to buy the Bleacher Bums beer. So that's the first part. So you got $15, and, you know, how much you do the math on that, how many beers, like, well, what would be the amount of beers you could get? So 15 times, let's see here, 15 times 20. So you get 20 beers. So 20 fans could get beer. The other part of it, and this is the more interesting part, Wrigley Field, and I was there a couple years ago, is a cashless venue. You cannot use cash at Wrigley Field. Can't do it. And Ian Happ tossed $300 bills.
1: So he just, gosh.
0: So he just gave some guy $300. He can't spend the money. Oh, that's great. All right, let's go to the phones and we'll say hello. We have Weed Man Hippie coming up later this hour. Our friend Billy from Hollywood, Florida. He'll be my laugh track on Lame Jokes of the Week. Kevin is in Florida and he is up next. Hello, Kevin. You're on the radio. Welcome.
2: Hey, how's it going, man? How's your night been?
0: Let's see. Well, if I was any better, I would have been a Packer, but not a Green Bay Packer. Because they suck.
2: Nice.
0: Yeah.
2: So about the college football thing, everywhere I call in, it's the same thing. College football is ruined. All this money that they make. Why don't they make a commissioner? Well,
1: can't so please watch your language.
0: You can't say the S.
2: I apologize.
0: Yeah. Why Nick Saban? Like that whole Save College Football Act, I don't like that. I think that's, like, there's got to be a common ground here, because that's just them trying to get back control of, you know, they've created Frankenstein and now they want to put Frankenstein back in the lab, and it's not a great idea because it's not going to work.
2: Yeah.
0: You know what I'm saying? And you know, Saban didn't have a problem with players getting paid when he was paying them under the table, which everyone on the internet.
2: I agree with that. But that was just the first name that popped up in my head. But who's voting on that act? Is that the NCAA or is that the government?
0: No, it's Congress, right? That's, I from what I've read, yeah. I guess it passed the first thing, but it is questions whether it's going to get the full vote

0: And I guess that's, is it next week? I think I read somewhere it's next week, or next week. So we'll see what happens. But there'll be lawsuits and things too, right? Because lawyers are making, agents are making money off the players now, so they're not going to want to give up their money. So they're going to try to find some loophole to sue, and it'll get delayed, and it'll end up in the Supreme Court, and then it'll be up to them to decide what they want to do with it. I enjoy college football. It's never going to be like it was, but nothing's like it was, right? Everything changes. Right. When I was a kid, I'm old, I guess, because when I was a kid, baseball players actually made a salary where some of these guys had to have jobs in the off season because they were not making the minimum salary in baseball is a couple million dollars. Back in the day, it was like $60,000.
1: Baseball money is crazy.
0: Exactly. What's your solution, Kevin? Your solution is Nick Saban? That's your solution?
1: No, just put somebody in charge and have a group and have it regulated and where, the Ohio States, the Alabamas, the Miamis, they can't spend $50 million versus, the smaller schools that just don't have that kind of money,
0: Now, let me ask you this, Kevin. When has regulation ever really worked?
1: I mean, that is a good question. I think the NBA does a good job of it. And when it's not followed, for example, Kawhi Leonard, his whole situation, they did discover it and punish him for it. So I think
0: You think Kawhi was the only player getting money under the table?
1: No, but the way that he did it and the amount that it was a little absurd.
0: Well, from what I understand, people think Jalen Brunson, but what I understand, the reason they dinged the Clippers because the Clippers like apparently they hired, I don't know if they hired, there was that ESPN story that the NBA got upset with because they made it seem like there was going to be no punishment. They hadn't decided that, and so they brought the hammer of God down on the Clippers and all that. But anyway, thank you, Kevin, for listening. The great Kevin. He's got a dirty mouth, but we appreciated his phone call. Let's say hello to...
2: Put some soap in it.
0: Yeah. Let's say hello to Poppy in San Diego. Hello, Poppy. 0-1 this weekend. Poppy gave out his 5-star pick, the Green Bay Packers, in the Thursday game, and thank God for that. Hello, Poppy.
3: Hey, Mentor. Yes, and I'm ready to give out the picks. This week on NFL, Mentor, let's go on and start it off. Get the reels going.
0: Oh, hold on a second. Wait, I thought you were picking leprechaun. Against the leprechaun. Let me see.
3: It's a leprechaun. Yes. That's my boy. Where's the leprechaun?
0: I don't know. Let's see if we can get him on. Is the leprechaun there? Let's see here. Let's find out if we can punch the leprechaun up. Hello, leprechaun. Don't hang up on Poppy. Oh, I hear the leprechaun. There he is.
4: I almost went Patty. Anyway, Poppy, you're off to a bad start. I was 3-0 last weekend, but at least you can go 2 out of 3. 2 out of 3 ain't bad.
3: Yes, it's
4: good luck.
3: Okay.
0: All right.
3: Thank you.
0: All right. Listen. We have 1 minute. I'm going to put 1 minute on the clock. We're doing 3 games. Yes.
3: Yes. That's correct.
0: All right. 3 games, and this is the segment you did not ask for, but you're about to get. We've got Poppy in San Diego, Mike the Leprechaun. And Poppy's an amateur happer. Mike the Leprechaun just picks the Patriots every week, and that's it. So let's see here. Here we go. We'll put 1 minute on the clock. You're on your way, gentlemen, and go!
3: I like on this game, Mentor, the Texans versus the Colts. Give me the Colts. They look a little bit nasty, but let's go. Daniel Jones, we trust. And we're going to go on the next game, the Rams Broncos. That's a good game on the Sunday night. I'm going to go with... Broncos on this one, Bo Nick.
0: Oh, boo.
3: And then save the best for not on Monday Night Football. We got the Eagles and the Bears. On this one, I'm going to have to go with Mr. Caleb Williams and the Bears over the Eagles.
0: That's a great, tremendous handicap, and Caleb Williams probably not playing in that game. And Leprechaun guy, you got 20 seconds. Who do you like in those games?
4: Obviously the Pats. They're underdogs. They will cover.
0: He didn't do the Patriot game.
4: The Patriots are playing the Jaguars. The Bucks are going to win. They're underdogs, so are the Cowboys.
0: He did the Colts game. All right.
4: What? Cowboys, Bucks, Pats. Stop interrupting, please. And then, last but not least, Leprechaun over Marcel every day.
0: Okay.
3: Yeah.
0: Right. So you guys did different games. All right. Thank you.
3: Yeah. Go

0: go away. All right. Nobody. You're supposed to do the same game. If you're going to do it, it's supposed to be head to head. There's Poppy and the Leprechaun. We've got Big Ben's lame jokes of the week. All the best singers, the best one-liners, as sent in by the fellow listeners to the show, people just like yourself. So we'll have Big Ben's lame jokes of the week for the rest of the hour. We'll get to that. We'll do it next.
1: The college football season is here.
2: Yes, sir! Let's go!
1: Our lineup can't contain themselves.
3: Guilty.
4: Put it on the poll. Is this what you dream about?
1: This is what it's all about.
5: And this one's for six.
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1: 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Stu Gotts and Company. 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Covino and Rich. The Odd Couple with Rob Parker and Kelvin Washington. 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

0: 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Appreciate that. 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
1: Knock, knock. Who's there?
2: Lame week.
1: Lame week who? It's Big Ben's lame joke of the week.
0: And away we go. It's Big Ben's lame jokes of the week. Every week at about this time here to dazzle you. And we bring in America's favorite clown. He laughs at everything. Even if he doesn't know what it is, he'll laugh at it. Even himself. He loves self-deprecating humor. He's upside down. He's Weed Man Hippie! Wee!
3: How you doing, Ben?
0: Benny and the Weed Man. It's going to happen. Benny and the Weed Man. Big show.
3: Hey,
0: big
3: am I going to go on your show on Saturday or what?
0: Well, you were just on a couple weeks ago.

0: I gotta get other
1: people.
0: Oh,
1: come on. What are you gonna put me on? Once a month? Why are you gonna tease me like that?
0: Well, Weed Man, listen, people get pissed. They think, you know, they don't like you. They don't like Ferg Dog and Alf and Malaprop Guy. They think you guys are like the teacher's pet and they don't get enough attention. And they want attention. These guys get annoyed,
1: so
0: Weed Man.
1: You gotta be joking. So what? you gotta be. Yeah, you were.
0: All right.
1: Me
0: all right. Shut up. All right. You're way too. That's what I'm talking about. Oh, my God. All right. Here we go,
1: so
0: Weed Man. These are actual.
1: Next week. So I'm going to be on next week. Once a month.
0: These are actual jokes by. You want me to do a round robin? I'll put like four people on. I don't care if you idiots all want to go on.
1: No,
0: I'll put
1: you on. I want to be on. All
0: right.
1: Why? Oh my God.
0: All right. Why is this is from George in Uvalde, Texas. One of our buddies, a teacher there in Uvalde, Texas. He says, why is Mount Rushmore Weed Man Hippie's favorite monument?
1: Why?
0: Well, all four presidents are already stoned. So there you go. Stone for life. That's George in Uvalde.
1: I love that joke.
0: That is a good joke by George in Uvalde, Texas. When will the aliens give unworldly technology to Weed Man Hippie?
1: When? I keep asking.
0: After he learns to use a TV remote. That's from Lucky Tony. You don't even have a TV, do you? You watch everything on your phone. I bet you don't even have
1: on
0: a TV.
1: On my phone, yeah. My sister's a TV. I watch everything.
0: All right. Did you hear that Weed Man went into the dentist last week? Big news here.
1: Oh, I wish I would have went into the dentist.
0: Yeah, they took one look at him. They sent him on his way with a couple of breath mints, a box of Chiclets, and a squeaky chew toy. That's from didn't sign his name guy. I think it was somebody named Andrew, but they didn't sign their name. What is the real reason Weed Man Hippie doesn't sleep?
1: Why?
0: Because his body odor is too overwhelming. That's from John in Youngstown, Ohio. That's not very nice, John. Weed Man showers at least once a week. Come on, give him a break. What's wrong with you? Did you know that Weed Man Hippie can trace his ancestry back to the colonial times?
1: Really?
0: Yeah, yeah. His great-great-great-great-great-grandfather was brought over as an undentured servant. So there you go. It's a joke. Much like you, it's undentured. All right. Why is Weed Man pretty safe from lightning?
1: Why?
0: Because he's mostly lying on the ground. That's from Michael in Tulsa. What did the large woman say when she saw Weed Man's I haven't eaten in 3 days begging sign?
1: What?
0: The large woman said, I wish I had your willpower. That's from Eek in Roseville, Minnesota. How long did it take Weed Man? Oh, I can't. John, that's too. John, I can't do that joke, John. I can't. Johnny, I mean, I'd like to, but I can't. It's too offensive. All right, let's see here. What do the Green Bay Packers offensive line and Weed Man have in common?
1: What?
0: They both do a whole lot of nothing. That's from Noah in Austin. What's the biggest difference between Tommy in Minnesota and Weed Man Hippie?
1: What?
0: Well, Tommy cuts the grass and Weed Man smokes the grass right there. What was Weed Man's best event at the Olympics?
1: What?
0: The high jump. There you go. Ben, what does Weed Man want to know about? Weedful! Weedful! All right, thank you. That's Brendan in Boston.
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8: And here's what you need to know.
9: The Atlanta Falcons came ready to play for Thursday Night Football, taking down the Packers at Lambeau 35-14. In his first game back to action, Michael Penix Jr. threw for 256 yards, one touchdown, and one interception. Bijan Robinson had 29 carries for 194 yards and two touchdowns. In baseball, the Brewers secured the number one seed in the National League and reached 100 wins after taking down the Phillies 5-1. The Dodgers secured the number 2 seed, but lost to the Padres 4-2. San Diego punched their ticket to the postseason along with the Chicago Cubs and the Chicago White Sox, while the Rangers and the Astros both won their games, so they're once again tied for the AL West with 3 games left to play. And the Diamondbacks outscored the Rockies 12-8, keeping their slim playoff hopes alive, but the Phillies have a 2-game lead over Arizona for the final wildcard spot in the National League. I'm Monty Bolaños.
8: Ben freaking Maller.
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10: Well, your lips are moving and you're not saying anything. Where have we seen that before? Welcome in the beginning of another hour of the Ben Maller Show. We are in the air everywhere as we carve stone and we work the whole jing bang, whatever that means, coast to coast, border to border, and beyond. On the vast and exuberantly powerful microphones of FSR emanating live from the market. The smoke market for these hot takes. They are smoking along here. Guaranteed human on the world famous Fox Sports Radio studios where the Black Irishman from Omaha, we haven't heard from him in a while. Hope he's all right. He says, hey, Maller, can you give me the express? And I said, okay. Because I know Coach Russell in Orlando and America's favorite crossing guard in Indiana. They all want that in Fort Wayne. They all want that. Possibly even Mark on the north end. I don't know about Mike in New Hampshire. We haven't heard from him in a while. 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And then I got this message. I was trying to read the name on it, and it was written, the message was written in, I think it was from Donkey Sausage. It might have been from OG Art Puffin. Possibly Supermarket Steve. Forget. 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The crown is yours. We had a primetime island game last night, living the island life. And I'm old enough to remember when teams went into Lambeau Field and never were able to beat the Packers. They just, oh my God, like there was a moat around Lambeau Field. And how'd that turn out? Well, not anymore. Not anymore. If you were up late last night, you saw

0: And so Atlanta with Michael Penix, who was fine. He was okay. I mean, he had a couple of the numbers were skewed. He had a Drake London and Bijan Robinson had huge days. And so that's really been the argument all along. The Falcons have the toys. They just have to have somebody unlock the room where all the toys are. And for a night anyway, Michael Penix Jr. was able to do that. Our lead this hour, though, from Pittsburgh, PA. The Steelers stuck in a corn maze. They're in a contract standoff with Joey Porter Jr. And the Steelers continue to be at loggerheads here. That remains unresolved, Pittsburgh's policy. Ixnay on the negotiation A. Once the regular season begins, making an in-season extension not going to happen. Unlike the Steelers would have to change company policy. Now, Porter says he has mentally moved past the failed negotiation. Said, quote, it didn't get done, he said. And that's really just old news for me now. So if you didn't see the rest of this, perhaps not. He was asked whether he expects to play at some point this season. The Steeler defensive back, Joey Porter Jr., answered unequivocally, yes, definitely. Of course, he did not provide a timetable to play. So that is a good jumping off point. Let us discuss the question. What did Joey Porter Jr., what did he actually clarify with the Steelers this week, and what questions did he avoid answering? So I've got Piff the Magic Dragon, Procter and Gamble, and Napoleon Dynamite. And we are going to mix and match these together. We're going to play with house money. And then they gave us a couple of complimentary buffets. So we're going to go down and have the gabagool, the baba ganoush. We'll have some brisket, some matzo ball soup. We'll have a grilled cheese sandwich. And then we're going to waltz over and have some jambalaya. And that's because if I don't say that, Benjamin will be very upset. So we're going to have all those things. Now, first of all, Joey Porter Jr. just handed Pittsburgh a giant steaming bowl of the aforementioned squadouche. They got squadouche. Now, this has been going back and forth. Joey Porter, the Steelers believe, is just making up soft tissue injuries so he doesn't have to play in the games. And then the Steelers are on to him now. And he clearly hasn't cleared everything up. He thinks he has by explaining absolutely nothing, claiming that he definitely plans on playing, as we said, presumably somewhere between this Sunday and the heat death of the universe. You know, when we're all going to die at some point?
1: Yeah.
0: Because the universe will just heat up too much and then that's it. And so he essentially gave the Steelers a doctor's note written in souvenir disappearing ink purchased at the gift shop after the Piff the Magic Dragon show in Vegas. So this is malingering with plausible deniability is what this is. It's the NFL's version of calling in sick and then posting on Instagram pictures of you on the beach or on the golf course. And I get it. I understand. It is really a hardship story. It is. And I'd like to start a GoFundMe. You cannot be bothered to play in the National Football League for $3.9 million in the final year of your rookie contract like Joey Porter Jr., which, oh, by the way, is 61 times the average United States salary. But you can't expect a man like that to go out there and play football for a pittance at $3.9 million. Come on. Now, another question is, should Pittsburgh seriously explore trading Porter before the deadline? You know, the deadline's not that far away. It's coming up here before you know it, usually around Halloween. Should they trade him instead of just putting the franchise tag on him in 2027, which is another option if they want to screw Porter over? Players get very upset by the franchise tag. So should they trade? Yes! I believe yes. If he don't want to play there and he's going to do this all year, what's the point? And as former Steelers coach Mike Tomlin famously said, we want volunteers, not hostages. And right now, Joey Porter Jr. is acting like a very expensive hostage. He's not playing nice in the sandbox.

box. So if he didn't want to be there, and you cut your losses and you trade him to somebody else, and then he'll get a contract and he'll eventually complain about that and he won't show up. He'll do the same thing. And so just get rid of him. Let him burn rubber out of town and bring somebody else in. All right, now secondly, we go to New England. Patriots on the road, taking on Jacksonville this weekend. Patriots offensive coordinator Josh McDaniels was asked about his offense, which blows so far this season. And do you think Josh McDaniels said he is panicking at the disco? He doesn't know what's wrong with his team. Do you think he said no comment, or do you think he said absolutely not? There's really not much to worry about at all. It's just growing pains. Ding, ding, ding, ding, ding. Yes. Answer C. McDaniels says he's not panicking despite the Patriots being a futile offensive team. He viewed the problems as just normal early season growing pains. Well, the numbers are ugly. The Patriots have scored only two offensive touchdowns through two games. That tells me they're averaging one touchdown on offense per game, which I'm told is not good. Drake May has thrown not one, not two, not three, but four interceptions and only one touchdown. He had 31 touchdowns last year and just eight interceptions. He was the runner-up in the MVP race to Matthew Stafford. McDaniels preaching patience and pointing to personnel changes. Is that his way of blaming Romeo Doubs' poor performance for the issues with the Patriots? Said injuries. Of course, they've got those. Everyone's got those. Developing chemistry, which is bullcrap. May offered similar analysis. He said the Patriots are still, quote, finding ourselves, close quote, trying to establish an offensive rhythm. So the question, why is Patriots offensive coordinator Josh McDaniels out here making excuses for a quarterback in Drake May, who again finished runner-up for the NFL MVP last season? So the NFL loves to sell the fact any given Sunday, but it handles criticism. The people that work in the NFL handle criticism like it's any given safe space. The NFL news conferences have become crisis communication seminars. You acknowledge nothing, you protect the quarterback at all costs, and you quickly change the subject. The go-to excuse, got to watch the tape. When the day comes where you've watched the tape, you then say, well, we're moving on from that game. We learned our lesson. We'll move on from that. Coaches have completely turned into emotional support coordinators, delivering the full Procter and Gamble level pampers, the pampering of the players. And look, Drake May wanted a seat at the superstar table. When you're the runner-up for the MVP, you get a dinner reservation. Wonderful. Mazel tov. So now pick up the check. Pick up the check. Drake May established the standard last season, and now he has to live with the standard from last season. And you don't get to crawl underneath the table this year and say, well, it's growing pains. No. That was your coming out party. That was your bar mitzvah last year. So deal with it. You nearly won the MVP, and now we're supposed to celebrate patience? Yeah, come on. Give me a break. Give me a break on that one. Now, meanwhile, final thought. We go to New York, and there are whispers on who exactly the Giants are going to go out and get as Jackson Dart down for the count, snap, crackle, and pop. And we know that Jameis Winston is going to get the first crack at the gig. And that is a game that is a regional broadcast, the Tennessee Titans, with Cam Ward. We ass. And they go into Jersey to take on the Giants. And so Jameis Winston, that is a dummy run. He's got an opportunity to say, we're good. Everything's great here. Nothing to see. Don't go out and get another quarterback. However, if Jameis Winston goes out there and has a vomit comet kind of performance, then the Giants have to go to market and try to find somebody and bring them in. And the name that is being floated here is Cowboys practice squad quarterback Joe Milton. Yep, the same Joe Milton who was on the Patriots a couple years ago, the same Joe Milton who goes viral during training camp. As they're trying to find somebody to bring in, Jackson Dart's elbow not good. The Giants' interest.

Justin Milton is allegedly legitimate. We'll see if that's the case. They've had discussions that have been taking place. Remember, Milton is currently on the Cowboys practice squad, meaning that he's available. If you're on the practice squad, another team wants you. You can poach players off the practice squad. It is not that hard to do. He is obtainable if Harbaugh wants to get him. The question is, Cowboys practice squad quarterback Joe Milton worth the Giants taking a flyer on? So I don't get the Joe Milton thing. What are we doing here? Are people actually falling for this again? I don't understand. You all have been mesmerized and hypnotized by Joe Milton's arm for years. One of our big super fans, Danny in Nashville, who sold out and became a family man and moved to Miami and has got kids and all that. He still listens to the podcast, but he's been giving me Joe Milton propaganda since his days in Tennessee. He's so good. And listen, you don't acquire Joe Milton. You acquire the idea of Joe Milton. He's got all the measurables. It's football catnip is what it is. Size, speed. He's got the bazooka arm. And then you have to check his Wikipedia page, his Pro Football Reference page. Joe Milton is the quarterback version of a concept car. You know what that means? The concept car, you go to these car shows, it looks fantastic. You're at the auto show, you're like, oh my God, this is going to be so good. But nobody actually drives it to work. And unfortunately for Joe Milton, he's learned a valuable lesson in his couple of years in the NFL. This is not Napoleon Dynamite. If arm strength made you a franchise quarterback, Uncle Rico would have played for the Chargers or the Seahawks or the Bengals back in the day. Uncle Rico would have done that, and he would probably be in the Hall of Fame right now. Joe Milton is crypto. A lot of hype, right? Crypto quarterback Joe Milton. A lot of hype, wild volatility, questionable real-world utility. And so, sure, he's a developmental quarterback. He said, well, the Giants would bring this guy. Would I rather have Joe Milton than Jimmy Garoppolo? Sure, why not? Sure, why not? The thing that is damning, it's hard to get around with the supply chain shortage of quarterbacks in the NFL, and I believe the numbers, half a dozen teams have been given a curveball where you might see backup quarterbacks from six teams already in week three of the season. The issue is this. The Cowboys fired Joe Milton at the end of training camp. He did not make the team. They put him on waivers. And that meant every other coach, every other executive in the NFL had a chance to poach Joe Milton for nothing. And not a single team put a waiver claim in on Joe Milton. They all had a chance to snatch him away and put him on their roster, and they treated him like a child would treat broccoli. Or in my case, an adult would treat broccoli, and that's that. It is the Ben Maller Show as we are working our way through the overnight hours, and if you would like to be part of this program, you can join us right now at 877-99 on Fox. That's 877-996-6369. And also on X at Ben Maller. And a reminder, the Ben Maller Show podcast has every hour. And this is a special day because it's Benny versus the Penny Day. Yes, Benny versus the Penny. And what that means is we handpicked eight games against the spread. Eight games against the spread. And I'll give you an example of it right now. And if you want to get all my picks, all eight featured games, and then the other games we'll have on social media, on Instagram and Facebook over the course of the weekend, we just have time limitations because of the radio, and there's only so many games that we can get to. Otherwise, we'd have to do 2 hours of this, and I'd likely lose my job, and we certainly don't want that to happen. So one of the games, the Patriots and the Jaguars, and we handicap this game, and the Patriots, a 3-point underdog, Jacksonville favored by 3. Lines, by the way, courtesy of DraftKings. We are taking Jacksonville in this game. It is

0: more of a play against the Patriots than it is against or in favor of Jacksonville. I just don't believe the Patriots have figured stuff out yet. They didn't play very well against the Steelers at home. It's a road game. And Jacksonville coming off a game they choked away late in the fourth quarter there against Denver, just didn't show up in Denver. And Trevor Lawrence over the last couple of years has been pretty good at home. And you don't really have to score that many points. If you just score about 24 points, I don't know that the Patriots can do enough in that. So check that out. And we are taking Jacksonville in that game. All the other featured games will be available for you on the podcast. And by the way, the wait is over. Football's here. And so is DraftKings. 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Again, that's promo code Maller at DraftKings. The crown is yours. And straight ahead for us, we normally have the Coop Scoop on entertainment, but he's not here. So an NFL coach not having a good day, getting a little emotional, with a reporter. And there's a story from earlier that we didn't get to. Bad job by us. We'll get to that. Performative cheerleading. Performative cheerleading. We'll get to that as well. And we will do it next.
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0: Where have you gone, Uncle Rico? 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It is the Ben Maller Show on Fox Sports Radio. We welcome in to our Fox Sports Radio family, the newest affiliate. I'm very lucky here over the years. We started Fox Sports Radio many, many years ago, and I remember when the network started, we were on in Binghamton, New York, Pittsburgh, Pennsylvania, and a couple of other cities. It was called a soft launch. And somehow, some way, we have mushroomed, and we've got a lot of great radio stations that carry the show on a bunch of places. But every individual station matters, including our newest home in Baltimore on Fox Sports 1370 AM. The entire show is cleared in Baltimore. And we thank our friend, the market manager there in Baltimore, Maryland, Andy Grimshaw, for putting us on. And very excited. Now, if we get enough people in Baltimore that love the show, Maller Meet and Greet in Baltimore.
1: Ooh,
0: how great
1: down.
0: Would that be? Yeah, yeah, that'd be great. And that Maryland cake, the state cake of Maryland, I'm in on. And you get all the wonderful seasoning they have there and the seafood and all that. So anyway, it's great to be on in Baltimore. And in honor of that, on the Fifth Hour podcast today, a Baltimore broadcasting legend, the great Mel Proctor, who called Orioles games back in the day and worked in the D.C. market as well with the Bullets and the Nationals. And Mel's a old broadcast friend of mine, and he'll pop up today on the Fifth Hour podcast. So check out that conversation wherever you get your podcast, and there'll be new episodes all weekend long. And this thing I've done with the listeners where they're part of the pod on the mailbag has become a nightmare, because now I'm getting messages from people. Well, you don't really like me. You didn't put me on. And you put Robbie on 7 times and you haven't put me on. Or you put me on once and you haven't brought me back. Oh, my God. It's like 7th grade around these parts. We will have the mailbag on Sunday. 877-99 on Fox, on X, at Ben Maller. Lorena is here, the FSR Tech Queen.
1: Hi.
0: And you can say hello to our friend Patty. We got a big morning show producer.
2: Hey.
0: You can say hello to Patty. He's on the next show here on Fox Sports Radio with Jonas and LeVar and the boys. And so Patty is his name. Patty Speaks on X. That's
1: he does do that.
0: He does like to talk. S-P-E-A-K-Z. This is the, it's not his actual last name, but that's his Twitter handle, Patty, and then Speaks there. Check him out. And no Coop Scoop on entertainment. We'll take some calls here. And let's start out with Scotty on the Pike. Hello, Scotty. Welcome, Scotty.
3: Hello, Ben. How are we doing?
0: If I was any better, I'd be a May, but not Drake May. Because he's not playing very well right now. No.
3: No, as a matter of fact, for the first time in almost 3 centuries, the witch trials are coming back to the Democratic
0: Party. Is that right? Well, I got to let my wife know. She loves Salem. Although last time we went to Salem, little more disheveled than I remember. So, just saying.
3: It's a freak show now, let me tell you.
0: It is. It was a little disappointing, yeah.
3: Yep, it sure is. Now, this poor lad was the second coming of Brady 6 months ago, and now they've got boiling oil that they're getting ready to dunk him in. Apparently, he cannot suck enough all of a sudden, and I don't get it. Granted, he hasn't played well. I will completely agree with that, but I don't think we're ready to move on from him just yet.
0: Oh, they're not moving on from him. No, that's not happening, but these things start piling up, and it's like that old line. As you know, Scotty on the Pike, and say, "What's early? It's early. It's early." And then eventually, it's not early anymore. Eventually, it's late, and then it's like, "Well, what happened? You know, you suck." And you never get the straight story from these guys. That's the other thing. They give you a bunch of bull crap. So
3: that's true. I mean, it's early. It's still early. Haven't got my invitation for the mail.

0: back, but it's still early.
1: Aha, there you go. You see that, Scotty? Join the list of people complaining. Go ahead, knock yourself out.
0: And let's go all the way back to our number one, if I may, really quick. Number one.
1: Number one.
0: To speak masshole, you need to get back on phonics. So Chowda, write it on a post-it note, C-H-O-W-D-A-H. Much easier to say when you read it than try to mimic
2: Chowda.
1: Yeah, Lorena, we want to, Scotty, make Lorena an honorary masshole. Masshole Mickey, may he rest in peace before he passed away.
0: You have a lot of masshole fans, you know, Ben. You have quite a few massholes.
1: No, I know. Listen, I love the masshole. I relate because I'm a Maller masshole. Scotty, I almost said the wrong word. But masshole, back in the day, before he passed, he deputized me as an honorary masshole. So, and we've done many. I bet you we've done more meet and greets in Boston than we have pretty much anywhere over the years. We always seem to pop up in Boston for those things. Anyway, all right, Scotty. Yeah, thank you, the great Scotty on the Pike. Email me seriously if you want to be part of the mail. I'll add you to the big board. The way it works, whoever answers their phone when I call them for the mailbag gets to do the mailbag. Like I got Dominican Mike who wants to do the mailbag. I've got our buddy in Memphis at the grocery store. He wants to do it. Supermarket Steve, I believe, is interested in that, I think, as well. There's several others that have reached out to me that are like, hey, what about me? So we've had some big names on. We have. Let's go to No Job Junior, who's in Seattle. Hello, No Job Junior. Welcome.
3: What's crack like in Benny Radio? You know, there is no job that's too small nor too tall. In fact, you know, you can call me like the pro football pizza man. I'm here to deliver Seahawks versus Washington Commies Week 3 preview and prediction with no bias and complete objectivity. Of course, you know, that's something that you could never do, Ben, but I'm here to do it, you know?
1: Yes. When you think no bias, a man right now who's wearing his Super Bowl replica, he's got the replica ring on. He's got the Seahawks onesie, and there's a poster of a certain wide receiver on the wall behind him right now, Jackson Smith and Jigba. Go ahead, Mr. Okay. Dependable. Go ahead.
3: Well, I'm glad you brought that up because this weekend, you know, JSN is going to do JSN things, of course, for the whole season, and he's going to win back-to-back Offensive Player of the Year for the first time. That's happened since 2013. We're not going to say who did it, you know. But we also got Opie coming back to play quarterback.
1: That's not happening.
3: Oh, book it. We got Opie playing quarterback this weekend. You know, he's healthy. You know who's not healthy? Delicate Daniels. He's out. The Commies got to get to their backup. You know, Eminem, he's starting, which means, you know, the dark side is going to be playing old school Nintendo all day, just straight Duck Hunt. You feel me? Look. He's going to get sacked twice. He's going to throw two interceptions. And that's going to prove to you that our secondary is way better than you thought it was. Okay?
1: It's not good. The secondary is not good. I'm not impressed. The Patriots are a bad offensive team this year. The Cardinals suck. And you won't get any brownie points this weekend. Well, you can't prove me wrong against a backup quarterback. I'm not going to be impressed. You should win the game by a wide margin. I will not be impressed. I'm telling you right now.
3: I'll give you the final score. It's going to be 35-10. And that's how it's going down. I'll check with you, what is it, Monday morning?
1: Sunday and night into Monday morning. Yeah.
3: Gotcha. Same difference, right? But,
1: I guess.
3: I also got some real deal Holyfield stories to tell you about our head coach, Mike McDonald. Because, you know, this whole thing going on right now is, you know, I think it's kind of like contrived and, you know.
1: It's not contrived, is that? No, okay. All right, well, tell me next week. I got to go. No job, Junior. So Mike McCarthy got a little verklempt with a reporter this week. He was fielding questions about the defensive back, Joey Porter Jr., who's malingering in Pittsburgh. He's being paid $3.9 million this year. He didn't get an extension, so now he's having a conniption fit, doesn't want to play. The Steelers, from what we've heard, they don't think he's actually hurt. He's just faking it because he's upset he didn't get a contract. He's not played so far this season. He has come up with a couple of soft tissue injuries, which are the go-to to I don't want to play. And by the way, also, let me add, not only in professional sports, but in real life, I've heard that those

0: Chamberlain's chasing attorneys, they rely on soft tissue injuries because it's very hard to disprove a soft tissue injury. So anyway, Porter's been out. McCarthy claimed, oh, the injury's flared up, but nobody believes that he believes that. And so a TV reporter asked about the decisions to limit Porter. And McCarthy responded that they have a plan for every player. And then so they went back and forth, and McCarthy snapped back saying, we're not going to play this game anymore about every little question. Because they started calling McCarthy out on the bullcrap. And so he got upset. Seasoned Mike McCarthy, he got annoyed. But wait, there's more. We mentioned this earlier. And this relates to the Thursday night NFL game in Green Bay. The Falcons and the Packers. Not much of a game, but the Thursday night Amazon broadcast. They showed a sideline clip that went viral. And it showed Micah Parsons, who's injured, trying to give a pep talk to his teammates on the bench. And they showed Parsons speaking like a cartoon character, right? He's going on and on. He's doing his thing there with several of his teammates. Now, the reason this went viral is because Amazon made a big deal about it. Oh, he doesn't stay still. Micah Parsons, what a great leader. You know, that whole, all that bullcrap, all that jock-sniffing bullcrap. Well, the reason it went viral is because it appeared his teammates were annoyed that he wouldn't shut up, right? They didn't really pay much attention to him. It got very awkward. The optics on this are hilarious. That his he was obviously doing this for the camera, you'd say. It was performative cheerleading by Micah Parsons. And he knew that the dopes in the media would eat this up. The fanboys and girls on TV, they love this kind of stuff. The hero worship, put the athletes on the pedestal. So they were all horny for that. They were like, oh, this is the greatest thing in the world. And his Packer teammates were like ignoring. It was so funny. It was hilarious. It was great. Loved it. Loved it. We go now to the mean streets of Brooklyn. And we say hello to the man, the myth, the legend.
1: And the dynasty.
0: Oh, I didn't see that on my notes. And the dynasty. Marcel in Brooklyn. Now, Marcel in Brooklyn, it's a big weather weekend. We don't have Koopa Loop here. And I'm gonna put you on the spot right now, Marcel. Can we get Marcel weather with Marcel? Can we get weather with Marcel?
1: Oh, yes, it is. This is going to be Nor'easter unlike any other family. So,
0: yes.
1: I hope you
0: bunker
1: all
0: down.
1: Stay safe.
0: Bunker down. There's a nasty Nor'easter heading your way. Go ahead.
1: Oh, yes, it is. It's going to be 57 now here in Gotham City. Cloudy today at 73 and the low of 57. So, get ready, folks, for some strong winds and rain tomorrow, that is. That will be at 60 and a low of 58. Sunday, 62 and a low of 58. And the clouds on Monday at 63 and a low of 70. But let's not forget the return of sunshine and clouds on Tuesday, 70 and a low of 60. Hump Day Wednesday, 74 and a low of 62. Next Thursday, Friday Eve is going to be 79 and a low of 64. So once again, fam, 57 degrees now here in the Gotham City, home of the New York Knicks, 53-time drought-ended world champions itself. And bam. Phew, that's it for me. My God.
0: Wow. What are you doing to prepare? Have you gotten your ark ready? Have you gotten your boat ready in case the storm's really bad?
1: Oh, absolutely not. I will have the jacket as well as my stuff, so not to going out. Jacket.
0: But you're what floor are you on? You're way above. You're not worried about flooding, right? You're up in a big one of those big buildings in Brooklyn, right?
1: Mm-mm-mm-mm-mm.
0: You're not? Are you on the ground floor?
1: No, I'm at home. I'm at the second floor here. But
0: oh, the second
1: please
0: floor. Oh, you should
1: beware,
0: be fine.
1: Though. Do not tell my parents. If I don't, they'll get ground me. That's my opinion.
0: Okay. Well, we don't want them to ground you because you're in your 30s. That would be wrong. I don't want that.
1: I'm 32. I'm 32. 33 next
0: and I'm
1: month.
0: The same way. My mom would have grounded me in my 30s, and I would have been grounded. I'm the same way. All right,
1: really?
0: Marcel, very good. No, I'm lying. Thank you. The great Marcel in Brooklyn. Weather with Marcel.
2: That was great.

0: Because nobody has a weather app on their phone. It's very hard to get the weather. Very difficult to get the weather. You need that is what you need. And you got it. And
1: we so promise all human, right?
0: Guaranteed human. That's
1: there you
0: right.
1: go.
0: Guaranteed human. So there you go. All right, this is the Ben Maller Show. I need a couple of contestants. We're going to have Sports Jeopardy. And if you would like to play Sports Jeopardy, call right now, 877-99 on Fox. We'll get to Sports Jeopardy, and we will do it next.
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3: 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Covino and Rich. The Odd Couple with Rob Parker and Kelvin Washington. 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

0: 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Thank you, thank you, thank you, thank you, thank you.
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1: Ben Maller.
0: All right, let's do it. Here we go. Sports Jeopardy time. We have, let's see, eeny, meeny, miny, mo. We've got Dave in Houston who wants to play. Hello, Dave. Welcome.
6: Ben, you are the last honest fixture in sports radio.
0: Clearly, obviously. Oh, this is formerly known as Transgender Dave.
6: That is correct. Yeah. And the evil ones will try to blot you out, but we will not let them do that.
0: We love you, Dave. You're quite the character. And we have Philip in Southern California. Hello, Philip. Welcome.
7: Hey, Ben. How you doing?
0: What's going on, my man? All right. Well, you're a regular, too. You've called up and played these games a bunch over the last couple of years.
7: Hey, I wanted to tell you real quick, Ben. I used to live in Montebello, and every time I called you from Montebello, you would always ask me, I think, do I know Rachel, I think, in Montebello, correct?
0: Yes, we loved Rachel. She was a great character in the show.
7: Does she still call?
0: No, she unfortunately passed away a couple years ago, but she was a wonderful fan of the show.
7: Oh, gosh, really? I'm sorry to hear that.
0: Yeah, she was great. We loved her, and she loved the show.
7: Oh, yes, she was.
0: All right, let's play the game here on that note and in honor of our old friend Rachel in Montebello. The categories are, we have Alumni Association, and we also have Leaderboard. And Dave in Houston, you were on the air first, so which category would you like, Dave?
6: Alumni Association.
0: All right, gentlemen, your name is your buzzer. If you want to answer, you are penalized for incorrect answers. Good luck. I will tell you the name of the player. Tell me the college they went to for $400. Brock Purdy. Brock Purdy.
7: Shut up.
0: Yes, Philip?
7: Iowa State?
0: That is correct. Good job by you. Quarterback for the 49ers. Before that, though, he was a three-time All-Big 10, or Big 12 quarterback, rather, at Iowa State, the Cyclones. $600. Here we go. Your name is your buzzer. I will tell you the player. Tell me the cause they went to. Tyler Warren, tight end for the Indianapolis Colts. Second year, he won the John Mackey Award in 2024. At which Big Ten college did he go to? Is your Dave, is your buzzer working, Dave?
6: I will say Dave, San Francisco State.
0: Okay, great. The great Big Ten school, San Francisco State. No, that's incorrect. Philip, anything?

0: State, Philip?
1: Ohio State?
0: No, Penn State. All right.
1: Okay.
0: Tet McMillan, the second-year wide receiver for the Panthers, 2025 Rookie of the Year in the NFL, was drafted 8th overall from this now Big 12 college.
2: Wow. These are too hard.
0: All right, I'm going to end it here. Arizona was who we were looking for. Thank you, guys. It was Arizona, the Wildcats.
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2: They aren't done meeting. I'm Dave Anthony, Fox News. China's leader will return to the White House this morning, and then President Trump will take Xi Jinping to the National Archives in Washington to see the Constitution and Declaration of Independence after hosting Xi at a state dinner.
3: We represent different systems, but the ties between our people endure, and we've never gotten along better.
2: This after the two leaders held private talks.
4: President Trump has signaled a robust agenda over tariffs and trade, Iran, and the war in Ukraine, as well as the high-tech sector and AI. Xi says the two countries should coexist in peace and both will lose in confrontation.
2: Fox's Jared Halpern of the White House. Another world leader did not get red carpet treatment like Xi did.
5: Free Palestine.
2: For a lot of anti-Israel protesters outside the United Nations in New York where the prime minister spoke.
6: The NYPD reports about 100 people were arrested in the demonstrations against Israeli Prime Minister Benjamin Netanyahu yesterday. The progressive group Jewish Voice for Peace was one of those organizations that led a protest. They held a sit-in outside of the United Nations calling for the U.S. to stop providing weapons to Israel.
2: That's Fox's Madeline Rivera. In his address to the U.N. General Assembly, Prime Minister Netanyahu denied Israel's war against Hamas in Gaza was genocide.
7: To the protesters outside, to the hypocritical delegates who left this hall, I ask, where were you when the Iranian tyrants butchered and maimed tens of thousands of unarmed Iranian civilians?
2: Netanyahu also defended military action against Iran to prevent them from having nuclear weapons. They're getting ready for stormy weather. From the mid-Atlantic up to New England, dealing with a nor'easter full of heavy rain and wind, potential coastal flooding, and Hawaii's Big Island could get some of that as well as Hurricane Nolo passes by to the south. America's listening to Fox News.
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2: Well, as President Trump hosted China's leader at their White House dinner, and some technology leaders were there too, with artificial intelligence discussions on the menu. AI has also been a topic at the United Nations in New York.
11: While the UN's General Assembly meets this week, some of the titans of AI development have had chances to speak to the UN Security Council about AI growth and what the nations of the world should think. Sam Altman is the chief executive of OpenAI.
12: It is the work of ensuring that these systems reliably remain under human control, reflect human values, and help people guide the next stages of development. We are not trying to and must not automate human judgment or human values.
11: President Trump would rather see less regulation and more industry control. Eben Brown, Fox News.
2: Did Polymarket predict this? New York has filed a lawsuit against the company.
13: State Attorney General Letitia James said in her filing, Polymarket is running an illegal gambling operation in New York. The lawsuit says while Polymarket does qualify legally as gambling, it has not applied for a license from the New York State Gaming Commission and is skirting having to pay taxes as casinos in the state must. James adds, being unlicensed allows Polymarket to reach people young.

0: younger than the legal gambling age, 21, exposing them to financial risk. Polymarket's chief legal officer, Neil Kumar, said in a statement, it does protect consumers, and the platform is disappointed New York chose to sue. Gernal Scott, Fox News.
1: On Wall Street, stock futures are rising after a mixed day when the Dow dropped 161 points, but the Nasdaq gained 3. On Thursday night football, a blowout.
2: Into the end zone. Robinson for the touchdown.
1: That was Bijan Robinson's second score of the game, leading the Atlanta Falcons to a 35-14 win over the Packers in Green Bay on Amazon Prime Video to kick off week 3 of the NFL season. I'm Dave Anthony. This is Fox News.
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0: It's Friday, September 25th, 2026, and this is the Morning News, a service of Metro News, the voice of West Virginia. I'm Chris Lawrence, and at 6:06, let's take a look at some of the stories that are making news in West Virginia at the Metro News Anchor Desk. The Mountaineers are undefeated, and the stage is set for a massive and rowdy crowd Saturday night as they take on Oklahoma State in Morgantown. University officials are asking Mountaineer fans to be good ambassadors and to treat visiting fans and players with respect. The WVU police are also planning for a full night of security. Chief Sherry St. Clair encourages patience, especially if you're driving.
1: I would just take guidance from the state police in their intersections or Morgantown in their intersections to make sure they guide them in safely. And just be patient. We'll get you in.
0: She also urged motorists to keep a close eye out for pedestrians, particularly after dark. For a second time in 3 months, Boone County Emergency Manager Michael Mayhorn finds himself helping county residents deal with high water. Homes in the Morrisville community were impacted by Wednesday's storm. Mayhorn said it was a humdinger of a storm, much like the flood in June. It was narrowly focused on one place where the rain just wouldn't stop.
2: Pretty much. It was just impacted one little community here, the Morrisville community. The National Weather Service said we got about 7 inches of rain in about 4 hours.
0: There was considerable damage to roadways and private bridges, and a few homes had water inside. Victims are being urged to make a full report on their damages at boonewv.gov. A Kanawha County man charged in a child pornography case may learn his fate today. A 12-member jury began deliberations in the trial of Leo Smith Jr. Thursday afternoon, but they were sent home for the evening before reaching a verdict. Smith is accused of having more than 600 images of child porn on his phone. In closing arguments Thursday, Kanawha County Assistant Prosecuting Attorney Ryan Ball said Smith knowingly possessed those images.
3: Leo Smith knew exactly what he was doing when he screen-recorded those videos. Leo Smith knew exactly what he was doing when he placed those videos in the hidden folder of his phone. None of this was an accident.
0: Deliberations resumed this morning in Kanawha County Circuit Court. The Cabell County man accused of killing his infant daughter testified during the fourth day of his criminal trial. Shannon Overstreet, in his testimony, denied killing 3-month-old Angel Overstreet. He says that she had suffered a broken rib, though, while visiting someone's home. He said he put her to bed that night and discovered her dead the next morning. However, he did admit during his testimony he took the child's body to Kentucky and burned it, something he called a cremation. Jury deliberations could begin today. Toyota's plant in Putnam County enjoying its 30th anniversary. Workers broke ground in 1996. The facility has since expanded to 267 acres along the banks of the Kanawha River. Toyota West Virginia President David Rozier says it's remarkable to see what the plant has become.
4: We've invested $3.3 billion. We've expanded the plant 30 times. We've got over 2,000 hardworking, dedicated team members here. And that doesn't count the generations of people that have been that came before them and have been able to retire. And honestly, it's just a great way for us to stop, reflect back, and celebrate what we've accomplished.
0: State Senator Eric Tarr says Toyota has developed the region with its presence.
5: We have so many families that have grown their families because of careers they developed here. And then we're also recognized worldwide because of Toyota Motor Manufacturing Plant right here in Putnam County. And that's how those investments happen, because they compete within Toyota both nationally and globally to be able to reinvest here. And so you're talking billions of investment right here in Buffalo.
0: Toyota employs 2,000 workers at the plant. Kanawha County Commission President Ben Zelango wants answers about what a proposed plastics recycling plant would be. California-based Clean Seas is building that facility at an old 84 lumber site in Quincy in eastern Kanawha County. Zelango says the people he's heard from are worried about the air quality impacts of that facility.
6: The gist of their concern is there's really no air monitoring in that area, even though you've got some other chemical plants. There's no air monitoring, so they want air monitoring. They don't want it to happen at all, because it is right across the street from Riverside High School.
0: Lango says it's imperative for the company to communicate with regulators as well as neighbors in that area.
6: I worry that a company that speaks only through press releases and doesn't really come out and educate the public, I think you're planning for failure. I think the people are really concerned, and there has been zero response from Clean Seas. So I would encourage them to come out and explain some of these issues, or at least alleviate some of the fears of the residents about air quality.
0: The West Virginia Department of Environmental Protection recently approved the company's air quality permit. A couple of dozen passengers traveling from Tennessee to Washington, D.C. had an unexpected visit to West Virginia on Thursday. Their plane, traveling from Knoxville to an airport in the Arlington, Virginia area, had to make an emergency landing at West Virginia International Jaeger Airport in Charleston when there was smoke in the cockpit. No problems were found when the plane landed. Passengers were placed on other

0: their flights and continued on their journey. And the PEI Finance Board got a solid report on the agency's finances Thursday, showing they are pretty much on target. But there were a few large claims late and a tighter reserve outlook. Chief Financial Officer Jason Haught said medical claims rose 3% and drug costs about 6%.
1: So 3%, 6% increase is pretty good news to see.
0: And the next board meeting is set for October 29th. Well, it is a football Friday in West Virginia. Coming up in our Metro News backgrounder, Fred Persinger will visit with us. We'll look down tonight's key matchups in high school football. And then Daniel Woods will have the rest of the day's sports. Stay with us.

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8: Coming up, Daniel Woods will have an update on sports for us, but right now, in our backgrounder, we're joined by the voice of high school sports in West Virginia, Fred Persinger. Fred, good morning.
9: Good evening, Chris.
8: I'm here so early that it's still evening when I roll in.
9: Tonight, so. When I talk to you on game night, say, good morning, Fred.
8: I probably will. I probably will. Checking tonight's high school matchups you all picked as the Class Quad A game of the week. Number 6, Huntington on the road at number 5, Woodrow Wilson. Beckley's had a good start to the season. Can they withstand what will probably be their biggest test yet?
9: Well, certainly I think their biggest test was last week when they got drilled by Herbert Hoover. But Huntington's coming off a bye week, and Huntington is always tough, always tough. They got by, you know, a couple of games already that they wanted to win. So I think it'll be a good ball game. Huntington, or Beckley, rather, just has to forget about last week's, you know, shellacking at Herbert Hoover and go play flying eagle football, and we'll see what happens.
8: Well, and I think Huntington has finally forgotten about George Rogers Clark.
9: Right. Yeah.
8: I think they wanted to forget that the moment it happened.
9: I think you're right.
8: So, Class AAA game of the week. Interesting matchup here. You got out of Class AA, number 6, Philip Barber, at number 7, Elkins. That's a rivalry game. That should be a good one.
9: Yeah, big time game. And again, it's an important game for both teams. 2-2 against 3-1 Elkins. The Colts surprised me. I didn't think they'd be 2-2. I honestly thought they'd be no worse than 3-1 at this point of the season because they've got a good football team. So I think it's more important for Philip Barber even than it is for Elkins.
8: All right, Class AA game of the week. This is a good one. Number 4, Independence, at number 13, Bluefield. Both of these schools have a pedigree of football. They have great fans. That should be a really good one, and I think they're playing it at Mitchell Stadium.
9: They are indeed, and two quality coaches, both graduated from Bluefield High School. And when you think about Independence, Bluefield, they're kind of close together. They've only played 5 times.
8: That is hard to believe.
9: Totally. 5 to, yeah. And Independence has won 4.
8: Yeah, and considering how powerful the two have been as far as playoff success.
9: Yeah.
8: Number 8, Cameron, at number 13, Tucker County, Class Single-A game of the week. That's an interesting matchup. I don't know that these two have played a whole lot through the years either.
9: They haven't, and Cameron needs to bounce back. This could be, in my opinion, the best game all week, regardless of class. I really think it'll be a good ball game.
8: All right, and that one being played up at Hambleton tonight. And did we have any Thursday night games?
9: We did. And
8: we did?
9: Yes.
8: Okay.
9: Yeah, we did. We had a Thursday night.

0: game. And
1: oh, we had Madonna got beat by Matthews, Ohio, 41-7.
0: Exactly.
1: See, that was that the only one?
0: That was the only one. One Thursday night game. We've got a Saturday game and everything else. The other 49 are on tonight.
1: All right. The Friday Night Lights will be on. Fred and Dave will be on at 9:30 this evening with scores, highlights, and game reports from throughout West Virginia on Metro News Game Night right up to midnight. Fred, have a great broadcast tonight.
0: Thank you, buddy.
1: That's Fred Persinger, the voice of high school sports. Now to the sports desk. Daniel Woods is in. Daniel, big night in Morgantown tomorrow night.
2: That is right, Chris. The West Virginia State or West Virginia football team opens conference play against Oklahoma State in Morgantown tomorrow night. Head coach Rich Rodriguez says one of the big keys will be slowing the talented Cowboy quarterback Drew Messemaker.
3: The quarterback's a great player. You know, there's a lot of hype coming into the season, and he's shown that. He gets rid of the ball so quickly. It's like on an average of 1.8 seconds or something. So it's hard to sack him, whether it's RPO game or their pass game. I mean, he doesn't take sacks.
2: With a 3-0 start, linebacker Ashton Woods is excited to play games that mean even more.
4: You want to go win no matter what, but Big 12 means a little bit more because you want to go and get into that conference championship. So it's letting the guys just be as consistent as possible. Don't get high on the wins and don't get low off the losses. Just always come do your job and work as hard as possible.
2: Kickoff in Morgantown Saturday at 7. The Marshall football team brings non-conference play to an end with Gardner Webb visiting Huntington. Head coach Tony Gibson says his defense will get a test from former Herd quarterback Cole Pennington.
5: You're not going to fool that kid with many coverages and disguises. He's been around football his whole life. He's smart. He executes. He knows where to put the ball. He gets the ball out on time. He's not a kid that's going to sit in the pocket and hold it. We have to be really, really good in coverage. And our guys, we're in zone. We have to have great zone eyes. If we're in man coverage, we have to have great technique because he could drop it in on you.
2: Kickoff Saturday at 3:30. The West Virginia women's basketball team is back to work with practices for the upcoming season starting this week. Head coach Mark Kellogg is excited about the group he has. You can read more at WVMetroNews.com. The Atlanta Falcons have their first win of the season, dominating the Green Bay Packers on Thursday Night Football. 35-14, Bijan Robinson rushed for 194 yards and two touchdowns, while the Atlanta defense held the Packers to just 17 yards on the ground. Both teams are 1-2 with the full Week 3 schedule coming up Sunday. And there's a full slate of games this Saturday in the Mountain East Conference. Concord at West Liberty, Glenville State at Charleston, West Virginia Wesleyan at Frostburg State, and West Virginia State at Fairmont State. Morning news time is 6:21.
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7: Becky Water has adopted two stretches of highway near its water treatment plants as part of an effort to protect local drinking water sources. Employees will clean up 2 miles of Pluto Road near the Glade Creek plant in Shady Spring and 2 miles of Sweeneysburg Road near the Sweeneysburg plant. The first cleanups are planned during Source Water Protection Week, September 27th through October 3rd, the maintenance continuing throughout the year. Beckley Water says it serves more than 70,000 people across southern West Virginia. Raleigh County School Board members are considering closing Mapscott Elementary and Cranberry Prosperity Elementary because of funding constraints. Under the proposal, Mapscott students will move to Crescent and Hollywood Elementary Schools. Cranberry Prosperity students will move to Bradley, Maxwell Hill, and Staniford. Mapscott's Severe Disabilities Program will move to Beckley Elementary. Some parents are concerned about larger class sizes. Board President Richard Snuffer says the district would work to make students feel welcome if the closures are approved. Public hearings are planned for late October and early November. The full schedule has not yet been released. A Summers County grand jury has returned a superseding indictment against the pipe stem man in a sex crimes investigation that began 5 years ago. 34-year-old Matthew Keaton faces 394 counts, including sexual assault, sexual abuse, kidnapping, strangulation, and attempted poisoning. Prosecutors say the allegations involve 27 identified women and 32 women whose identities are still being investigated. The alleged crimes span 2010 through 2021. Summers County Prosecutor Chris Leffler says investigators continued gathering evidence after Keaton's 2021 arrest. Keaton remains jailed without bail and is expected to be arraigned on the new charges. If you see news happening, text NEWS to 35651 to submit a tip. That's your news update. I'm Fred Persinger II.
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0: 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I'm Chris Lawrence.
1: And I'm Daniel Woods.
0: At the White House, President Trump hosting China's president at a state dinner.
2: The Chinese foreign ministry says Xi told Trump AI must be kept under human control. And on the subject of the war against Iran, a Chinese ally, Xi urged Trump to end the war through talks as soon as possible. Iran is now offering to reopen the Strait of Hormuz within 7 days if the U.S. lifts its blockade and agrees to certain conditions similar to those agreed upon in June.
0: That is ABC's Sophie Flay.
1: 8 U.S. Navy personnel attached to the USS Abraham Lincoln carrier strike group have attempted suicide since the start of their extended deployment tied to the war in Iran, according to a letter ABC News obtained from the acting U.S. Navy Secretary. A Navy official telling ABC News that while they treat every attempted suicide case seriously, they maintain the number is not out of the norm for a long-term deployment.
3: Whether this is normal during a deployment, it's certainly shocking to hear those numbers. And because this deployment was record-breaking, the longest at sea deployment

0: carrier group ever without going into a port. So at sea, the longest ever.
1: That's ABC News Chief Global Affairs Correspondent Martha Raddatz. The ship docked in Thailand earlier this month with a record 286 days at sea.
2: Starbucks going to be closing hundreds of underperforming locations. ABC's Alex Stone.
3: In a memo to employees, Starbucks CEO Brian Nichols says a company will be closing 250 stores out of over 18,000 stores worldwide. Nichols also saying about 1,000 stores will get uplifts, as he calls them. He's been focused on enhancing the in-store experience as a chain fends off competition from other companies like McDonald's, which has been going all in on high-margin beverages. Nichols says those working at Starbucks locations that will be closing will be notified this week. Alex Stone, ABC News.
1: New York Attorney General Letitia James is setting her sights on prediction market Polymarket, filing a lawsuit accusing the company of running an illegal gambling operation.
4: The federal lawsuit alleged that Polymarket is an illegal, unlicensed gambling operation that exposes New Yorkers to serious personal and financial risk. Polymarket argues they aren't subject to state gambling laws because they're technically selling financial contracts, something regulated by the federal government. But the New York Attorney General says that under state law, it's the same thing as gambling and needs a license to operate. The federal lawsuit comes as Polymarket sees a massive boom in business, on track to facilitate more than $70 billion in trades just this year. Peter Haralambos, ABC News, New York.
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5: This is the Metro News High School Football Report. 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
6: Last year, the Knights of Cabell Midland finished the season with a 1-9 record. Through the first 4 weeks of play in 2026, the young men from Cabell County are now 3-1. We'll talk about the turnaround after this from the Aeterna Group's design experts here in West Virginia. 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
6: As mentioned, last season, Cabell Midland finished the year at 1-9, and that first and only win did not come until week number 5. Heading into week number 5 of this season, the Knights have already won 3 and lost just 1. In talking with second-year head coach Eric Fetty, we ask him where that turnaround came from.
8: It all really starts, you know, in the off season. Started in the weight room when we got back to work after coming back from Christmas break. You know, just, you can't change things overnight. But we've been trying to change that culture and get our culture established, and the kids have bought in, and you know, we had a great off season, and it's like a springboard right into the season.
6: And while Coach Fetty is thrilled with a 3-1 start, like most coaches, he feels there's certainly room for improvement, in particular, the way the Knights have started in the first 4 games.
8: Well, we've started a little slow in those games, slower than I'd like, but we're getting better. You know, it didn't take us long. Our first drive out the gate against Spring Valley, we were 3-and-out, but next time we touched the ball, I think we scored in 4 plays. We're getting better. Every week. That's what you want to see. You want to see improvement.
6: And even more improvement is what Coach Fetty will look for tonight. The 7th-ranked 3-1 Knights of Cabell Midland will travel I-64 east to Hurricane to take on the 0-3 Redskins. Kick from Redskin Stadium is set for 7:30.
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2: And Fred and Dave will have Metro News game night tonight after coverage of your local high school game on many of these same stations, and will be on the air all the way up until midnight. Fog in Charleston right now, 51 degrees. Parkersburg clear and 43. Wheeling, clear skies and 43 degrees. And this morning in Bluefield, cloudy and 44. At 6:32, you're listening to the Morning News.

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8: This is St. Jude patient Reagan. She's 3.
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8: 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She's 5.
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13: 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What started as a single limestone mine near Morgantown, West Virginia, has grown into the state's largest producer of limestone aggregates. But Greer doesn't stop at rock. 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
14: 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We're on the eve of the opening day of archery season in West Virginia, and I'm sure the woods are going to be full of hunters tomorrow morning. But that may just be for the excitement of being out there. The real magic of bow hunting.

0: at least for deer, happens when the rut kicks in, and that's probably about a month from now. Nevertheless, any day in a tree stand is a good day. I'm sure you've made your plans, but are you ready? Have you got yourself into hunting shape? And have you been practicing with that bow so that you can make a good shot on the first arrow? Todd Dowdy at the DNR reminds us that muscle memory needs to be maintained year-round.
1: That's a skill that's, you know, needs to be refreshed frequently, muscle memory. So, yeah, the more you practice, the better you're going to be, especially during those situations in a hunt. Everything changes. You know, your heart's racing, adrenaline's pumping. So, you know, that practice helps settle those nerves and helps you calm down and get a nice, relaxed shot. Archery is definitely a different beast when it comes to hunting. So practice definitely pays off.
0: Good luck tomorrow and throughout the season. And please clip in and be safe. I do not want to be reporting you over on the news desk involved in a tragedy. I'm Chris Lawrence with Outdoors Today on Metro News, the voice of West Virginia. 6:39 in the morning news. Let's go back to the sports desk, get another update with Daniel Woods. Daniel, good morning.
2: Good morning, Chris. The West Virginia football team embarks on conference play this weekend with Big 12 foe Oklahoma State in Morgantown. Head coach Rich Rodriguez says the Cowboys have talent, a lot of which came with new head coach Eric Morris from North Texas.
3: Their skill players are good. They all kind of came with them. A lot of them came with them from North Texas. Their wide receivers are really talented, and they're good up front. So they, if you watch the Oregon game, it was not one of these, like, got a couple breaks and won the game. I mean, they kind of dominated the deal from start to finish.
2: One of those newcomers is quarterback Drew Mestemaker, who's drawing attention for his ability to distribute the ball quickly. Defensive back Jameer Latimer says the Mountaineers have ways to attack that skill.
4: Well, you just match routes quicker. There's pros and cons to everything. Him getting the ball out quick could also mean that we could bait him into throwing picks and showing a lot more disguise.
2: WVU opens the Big 12 schedule against Oklahoma State Saturday at 7. The Marshall football team wraps up non-conference play against Gardner-Webb on Saturday. Head coach Tony Gibson says the Running Bulldogs have made a lot of improvements in the early part of the season.
5: You watch them from game one till right now, and obviously, you know, they've been in every game. So they could very easily be sitting here at 4-0 right now coming in, and they've lost. But Coach Bennett's done a great job of keeping the team moving forward and getting better, and the kids play hard.
2: Gardner-Webb is led by a familiar face with former Marshall quarterback Cole Pennington commanding the offense. Defensive lineman Kenyatta Harge says they need to make plays against a talented Bulldog team.
6: So they're a big pass team, so we got to get out the stack quick. He makes elite reads. He knows where to put the ball, so we just got to get him off his spot and make him feel a little bit uncomfortable.
2: Marshall finishes non-conference play against Gardner-Webb tomorrow, 3:30, the kickoff. Week 5 in high school football takes center stage tonight with big action in all four classes, including our Metro News Games of the Week. In Class Quad A, Huntington takes on Woodrow Wilson. In Class AAA, Elkins hosts AA Philip Barber. It's a top 5 matchup in the Metro News Power Rankings in Class AA with Independence at Bluefield. And in Class A, Cameron travels to face Tucker County. Follow along with every score and coverage of the biggest games tonight at WVMetroNews.com. High school game night returns on many of these same stations coming up at 9:30 or after the conclusion of your local game. The Atlanta Falcons have their first win of the season with a dominant performance against the Green Bay Packers on Thursday Night Football, 35-14. Bijan Robinson went for 194 yards and 2 touchdowns. Both teams are 1-2 with the full Week 3 slate coming up in the NFL on Sunday. Morning news time is 6:42.
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8: Becky Water has adopted 2 stretches of highway near its water treatment plants as part of an effort to protect local drinking water sources. Employees will clean up 2 miles of Pluto Road near the Glade Creek plant in Shady Spring and 2 miles of Sweeneysburg Road near the Sweeneysburg plant. The first cleanups are planned during Source Water Protection Week, September 27th through October 3rd, the maintenance continuing throughout the year. Beckley Water says it serves more than 70,000 people across southern West Virginia. Raleigh County School Board members are considering closing Mapscott Elementary and Cranberry Prosperity Elementary because of funding constraints. Under the proposal, Mapscott students will move to Crescent and Hollywood Elementary Schools. Cranberry Prosperity students will move to Bradley, Maxwell Hill, and Staniford. Mapscott's Severe Disabilities Program will move to Beckley Elementary. Some parents are concerned about larger class sizes. Board President Richard Snuffer says the district would work to make students feel welcome if the closures are approved. Public hearings are planned for late October and early November. The full schedule has not yet been released. A Summers County grand jury has returned a superseding indictment against the pipe stem man in a sex crimes investigation that began

0: 5 years ago. 34-year-old Matthew Keaton faces 394 counts, including sexual assault, sexual abuse, kidnapping, strangulation, and attempted poisoning. Prosecutors say the allegations involve 27 identified women and 32 women whose identities are still being investigated. The alleged crimes span 2010 through 2021. Somers County Prosecutor Chris Leffler says investigators continued gathering evidence after Keaton's 2021 arrest. Keaton remains jailed without bail and is expected to be arraigned on the new charges. If you see news happening, text NEWS to 35651 to submit a tip. That's your news update. I'm Fred Persinger II.
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0: have significant cleanup work to do following the latest batch of severe storms in the Mountain State. Boone County Emergency Services Director Michael Mayhorn says this was a lot like the flood in late June. One community felt the main impacts.
1: Pretty much. It was just impacted one little community here, the Morse Vale community. The National Weather Service said we got about 7 inches of rain in about 4 hours.
0: Mayhorn says there were some homes hit by high water as well.
1: They have water damage inside them into the living spaces. Several vehicles have gotten damaged or in the creek. Pretty significant flooding event up here.
0: Boone and Lincoln counties are under a state of emergency following the storms.
2: It's been 30 years since Toyota put down roots in West Virginia, and a celebration to mark the milestone was held at the Putnam County plant on Thursday. Current Toyota West Virginia President David Rozier says it's been a remarkable run.
3: We've invested $3.3 billion. We've expanded the plant 30 times. We've got over 2,000 hardworking, dedicated team members here. And that doesn't count the generations of people that have been that came before them and have been able to retire. And honestly, it's just a great way for us to stop, reflect back, and celebrate what we've accomplished.
2: Governor Patrick Morrissey also commended the company for its continued commitment to the local community.
0: Some cautions from WVU police about tomorrow night's game in Morgantown.
4: The Oklahoma State Cowboys come to Morgantown Saturday for the first night game of the season. University Police Chief Sherry Sinclair says watch for pedestrians, drink responsibly, follow directions from police, and plan your trip carefully.
5: I want to remind everyone maybe leave a little early for some delays and traffic and stuff. Getting in.
4: She says pedestrians need to stay off the phone, take off the headphones, and be alert when walking near traffic. I'm Mike Nolting for WVMetroNews.com.
2: Former Brook High School principal Eric James is now out of jail. James is charged with placing hidden cameras in the girls' dressing areas of the school. He posted his bond and is now on home confinement awaiting court proceedings on the charges. He will be GPS monitored around the clock and is not permitted on any Brook County school property or allowed any contact with children.
0: A Cabell County jury could begin deliberations today in the case of Shannon Overstreet. He's on trial, accused of killing his three-month-old daughter. He testified in his own defense Thursday. He did not kill the infant, but put her to bed, and when he went to check on her the next morning, she was dead. He did, however, admit he took his daughter to property he owned in a rural part of Kentucky and cremated her. The child's bones were found in a burn barrel on that farm property. The jury could get the case today.
2: South Charleston police say the driver who struck a 12-year-old boy who was crossing busy McCorkle Avenue back on Monday night committed no traffic violations. Authorities have released the results of their investigation. Authorities say the driver in that case stopped immediately after he struck Hunter Combs and cooperated fully with the police investigation. Video surveillance showed that the driver had a green light. An accident reconstruction team says initial calculations show the driver was not speeding and there was no evidence of any impairment or distracted driving in the case. The youngster died at the scene.
0: The U.S. Senate may push back its recess until next week to finish the Ratepayer Protection Act. U.S. Senator Shelley Moore Capito says they're not recessing at the end of this week because this bill is so important.
6: Which helps with the energy costs around data centers. A lot of concern in West Virginia on this. I'm fully on board with this.
0: Capito says there were only 3 votes against the act in the U.S. House.
6: I mean, it was very minimal how many votes there are. This is important, I think, to people. It's a big topic of discussion. And so hopefully we'll get that across the finish line next week. I think it will be effective.
0: The policy would enforce more rules for large data centers to pay their way rather than increasing ratepayers' bills.
2: Finances for the Public Employees Insurance Agency are remaining stable overall. The Finance Board met Thursday going over the unaudited results for fiscal year 2026. Now, PEIA Financial Chief Financial Officer Jason Haught said medical claims for the year rose about 3%, and drug costs are up about 6%.
7: So 3%, 6% increase is pretty good news to see.
2: The board also learned about high claim alerts from June through August that created some concern. PEIA finished the fiscal year $9.6 million short of the total estimates in December 2025.
0: A crane mishap caused damage to the roof of a Nitro church on Thursday. The crane was hoisting a new HVAC system onto the roof of the Holy Trinity Catholic Church, but in the process, the crane tipped over and dropped the unit onto the roof. No one was hurt, and crews had to begin a second crane to move the system and dismantle the first crane, which was hauled away in pieces. Authorities say the roof damage was extensive, and there were power outages and traffic around the church backed up for a while.
2: It's 6:53 now. 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

0: I'm Coach Mike Keller. In football, as in life, nothing is given. Success comes from hard work, determination, and commitment. At West Virginia Wesleyan College, we prepare our student athletes to compete at the highest level, on the field, in the classroom, and in life. And we do that across all 23 of our varsity sports. At Wesleyan, we're not just committed to better athletes, we're committed to developing life-ready leaders, prepared to succeed in whatever comes next.
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0: a direct hotline over artificial intelligence. It'll be used when major issues come up. And the two sides will also continue the agreement made in the Busan, South Korea, that last year. That means that there'll be an extension of a pause of export restrictions on rare earth minerals out of China. The U.S. will leave tariffs on Chinese goods where they are, while adding more exemptions for agriculture, medical supplies, and low-tech electronics.
1: Fox Business Network's Edward Lawrence at the White House. China has been accused of helping Iran in the U.S. conflict, something Fox's Brett Baer asked the Iranian president about, interviewing Masoud Pezeshkian.
2: We do not seek to kill Americans. As shown by actions, demonstrable actions, America has sought to kill Iranians. Why do...
3: But they were killed there. Did you use satellite images?
2: Not at all. Not at all.
1: New York Times reports that Iran is proposing a seven-day plan to end the conflict. Israel's Prime Minister Benjamin Netanyahu defended going to war with Iran with the U.S. to stop their nuclear threats.
4: If we hadn't done it, we'd all be dead.
1: In his UN General Assembly speech, Netanyahu also rejected allegations Israel's war against Hamas in Gaza was genocide. Like those protesters claim, in loud demonstrations outside the United Nations in New York, the NYPD says about 100 people were arrested. Another leader getting a much warmer welcome in France, where Pope Leo's begun a four-day visit discussing peace, climate change, and AI and other issues. America's listening to Fox News.
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1: One of the two Trump supporters wounded in the 2024 assassination attempt targeting the then former president at a campaign rally in Butler, Pennsylvania, has died.
8: The X account for House Republicans posting, "We are deeply saddened by the passing of Jim Copenhaver," adding Jim endured unimaginable hardship with strength and perseverance. Copenhaver was shot in the arm and abdomen during the July 2024 rally when a gunman tried to assassinate President Trump. Rallygoer David Dutch was also injured, and Butler County firefighter Corey Comparator was killed. A lawsuit Copenhaver filed against the government earlier this year alleged Secret Service failures led to his life-threatening injuries. Kristen Goodwin, Fox News.
1: His cause of death was not announced. Two other deaths are getting a lot of attention in Mississippi. Two Ole Miss students who died Monday.
9: 18-year-old Aiden Hamilton was a freshman from Colorado, and 20-year-old Robert String was a junior from Georgia.
1: Fox's Madison Scarpino is on the campus in Oxford.
9: Now, at both scenes of Aiden and Robert's deaths, investigators found a package store-bought kratom, but authorities say they don't think the deaths are connected. They do not have confirmation that kratom or any other substance killed them, so the toxicology reports will be really crucial.
1: Kratom is a plant-based supplement. It's legal in Mississippi, but not in the city of Oxford. On Wall Street, stock futures are rising before today's trading. On Thursday Night Football, Atlanta beat Green Bay.
10: Penix throws, and it is juggling, caught by Hooper. Austin Hooper for the score.
11: The call on Prime Video. Bijan Robinson ran for 194 yards and scored twice as the Falcons win big 35-14 to get their first win of the season. The Packers dropped to 1-2 with the loss.
1: That's Fox's Tony Genualdo. In baseball, the Chicago Cubs and White Sox both clinched playoff spots. So did Cleveland and San Diego. I'm Dave Anthony, and this is Fox News.

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It's fall, y'all, at Midstate Chevrolet. 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

0: The child victim was in that third vehicle, and an investigation is underway. The University of Charleston on Thursday paid tribute to its former president, Ed Welch. A building on campus that houses the UC Healthcare Graduate Program is now named Welch Hall in his honor. Welch served as president from 1989 to 2018. Health officials in Monongahela County say their Save a Life Day was a success. Monongahela County Health Department and Quick Response Team workers handed out free naloxone at 10 locations across the county Thursday. Naloxone is used to reverse the effect of an opioid overdose. The president of the Estate Association of Addiction and Prevention Professionals, Jonathan Dower, says it was an important event to help those who are battling addiction.
1: Their loved ones very much want them alive and want them to find recovery. We can't help them find recovery if they're not breathing. And that's simply what Narcan does, is it kicks the opioid off of the opioid receptor.
0: Officials say they handed out about 2,000 of those life-saving kits. And Jackson County school officials report an unusual guest in the gymnasium at Ripley Elementary on Thursday night. Video surveillance showed a deer on the school's lawn that got spooked and took off. It darted straight through an open door into the gymnasium. Creature looked around for a few minutes and then headed back out the same door. 7-Eleven now on the Morning News. Coming up in our backgrounder, we'll talk to Tony Caridi about tomorrow night's Mountaineer matchup with the Cowboys of Oklahoma State. And then Daniel Woods will have the rest of the day's sports.

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3: Still ahead, we get an update on sports with Daniel Woods in just a moment. Right now, though, we welcome into the conversation on our Metro News backgrounder, Tony Caridi. Tony, good morning. How are you, sir?
4: I'm well. Good morning to you, Chris.
3: I got to tell you, last week I was watching the game, and that first drive that Virginia took the ball down and scored, I told my wife, I was like, oh, man, this is going to be a long night. And then,
4: yeah, that didn't start real well. But as you know, you get to keep playing. So yeah, things got to fix themselves.
3: It really took a drastic turn in the positive direction. And man, I tell you, by the end of that game, I was feeling like it's, you know, like early 2000s all over again. Man, that was hard edge football.
4: I think it's fair. I think a lot of us, right, that saw that 20-plus years ago came away with that same feeling, that it was a performance in which West Virginia offensively, you know, imposed its will by running the ball, using a lot of the quarterback, doing that, very efficient in the pass game, and then defensively was really, really physical. As you said, after they fixed some things up there and they shored up some gaps that they were leaving open on the first couple possessions, they just started getting there. So the big question that leads us to now, Chris, is what does that mean tomorrow? So tomorrow against this Oklahoma State team, they're going to see a completely different offense than they've seen the first 3 weeks of the season. This is a team that really is designed to throw the football. Now, they will run the ball, and they can do that well, and they have been doing it well. But this is a throwing team. This is a massive challenge for West Virginia's defense. If you can be solid and show yourself the ability to handle this, then I think you can go through the rest of the season and say, okay, we've got a solid unit. But this could show you that you can stop pass or could expose you. We'll find out.
3: Well, it certainly, last week, if it did nothing else, it created confidence, not only in mm-hmm. the fan base, but in the team.
4: I think so. Yeah, I said it during the broadcast. I said this team is growing up in front of our eyes, and I think specifically for the defense, it did. They just gained a great deal of confidence, and you hope, you know, that it carries over. I'll be very surprised if they don't play again with that same tenacity, that same physicality tomorrow, especially with the lights on and the sky dark, right? It's a special atmosphere. So they'll give it their shot, and then it's got the makings just to be a really, really great matchup. And, Chris, you know, looking ahead, you don't want to do it, but looking ahead, I mean, by the time midnight comes tomorrow, you could equal your win total from all of last season before the month of September is over, and that would be certainly a big step in the right direction.
3: Yeah, I was going to ask you, too, just nighttime in Morgantown, it is a different kind of atmosphere. It just is.
4: It is, yeah. Rich has had great success when he was here the first time with true night games. I think he does a good job of selling it to his team. And, again, I'll be really surprised if they don't come out there and play with a high level of energy. And, you know, this is a brand-new Oklahoma State team as well, Chris. They've got more new players than any team in the country. They're over 90, which is just breathtaking. Can you get those guys rattled a little bit? First time that Drew Mestemaker, their talented quarterback, has started on the road against a Power Four team. Can you shake them? Can you get them into a couple, you know, procedure penalties? Can you force a turnover with the volume? Those are the kind of things that that home crowd, you know, may be able to do.
3: this is the newest team. We faced the oldest team last week. What a transition!
4: It's amazing. So. Yeah, it's this crazy world that we're living in.
3: All right, Tony, have a great broadcast tomorrow night, and we'll talk to you next Saturday or next Friday, bud.
4: You got it. Thank you very much, Chris.
3: All right, there he is, Tony Caridi from the Mountaineers. 7:20. Let's get an update on the rest of the day's sports with Daniel Woods. Daniel, good morning.
5: Morning, Chris. The Marshall football team is back at home as well tomorrow to take on Gardner-Webb. Head coach Tony Gibson says his offense needs to contend with a talented runner.

0: and Bulldog defense.
1: They create havoc. I mean, their front is really, really good. They have two defensive ends that are legit guys. So, you know, they can run. And they do a great job of getting takeaways.
0: That game kicks off tomorrow at 3:30. 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There's a full slate of games Saturday in the Mountain East Conference as well. Concord goes to West Liberty. Glenville State plays at Charleston. West Virginia Wesleyan goes to Frostburg State. And West Virginia State plays at Fairmont State. Morning news time is 7:21.
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3: Beckley Water has adopted two stretches of highway near its water treatment plants as part of an effort to protect local drinking water sources. Employees will clean up 2 miles of Pluto Road near the Glade Creek plant in Shady Spring and 2 miles of Sweeneysburg Road near the Sweeneysburg plant. The first cleanups are planned during Source Water Protection Week, September 27th through October 3rd, the maintenance continuing throughout the year. Beckley Water says it serves more than 70,000 people across southern West Virginia. Raleigh County School Board members are considering closing Mapscott Elementary and Cranberry Prosperity Elementary because of funding constraints. Under the proposal, Mapscott students will move to Crescent and Hollywood Elementary Schools. Cranberry Prosperity students will move to Bradley, Maxwell Hill, and Staniford. Mapscott's Severe Disabilities Program will move to Beckley Elementary. Some parents are concerned about larger class sizes. Board President Richard Snuffer says the district would work to make students feel welcome if the closures are approved. Public hearings are planned for late October and early November. The full schedule has not yet been released. A Summers County grand jury has returned a superseding indictment against the Pipestem man in a sex crimes investigation that began 5 years ago. 34-year-old Matthew Keaton faces 394 counts, including sexual assault, sexual abuse, kidnapping, strangulation, and attempted poisoning. Prosecutors say the allegations involve 27 identified women and 32 women whose identities are still being investigated. The alleged crimes span 2010 through 2021. Summers County Prosecutor Chris Leffler says investigators continued gathering evidence after Keaton's 2021 arrest. Keaton remains jailed without bail and is expected to be arraigned on the new charges. If you see news happening, text NEWS to 35651 to submit a tip. That's your news update. I'm Fred Persinger II.
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10: 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It's about listening. Listening to what's actually happening with our fellow veterans. Understanding each other because we share the same experiences, the same vocabulary, following the same paths that others have walked. If only we can pick up the trail. 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

0: 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I'm Chris Lawrence.
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0: Inside the White House Thursday, President Trump welcomed the Chinese delegation, including President Xi, for state dinner, wrapping up a day of events between the two leaders that included a trip to the Smithsonian. And talks on Iran and AI and more, Trump emphasizing a great relationship between the nations.
2: Americans and Chinese have always exchanged goods, knowledge, customs, and ideas. This has been the foundation of commerce and mutual respect between our countries, and together we can continue to build a relationship that promotes prosperity and security for future generations.
0: Trump and Xi met one-on-one earlier in the day. ABC News Chief White House Correspondent Mary Bruce.
3: There are real questions about just how much substance was involved in the meeting here today. The president has made it clear that he is not looking to put additional regulations on AI, and publicly at least he's brushed aside concerns about China's support for Iran in this war.
0: That's Mary Bruce reporting.
4: Prime Minister Benjamin Netanyahu of Israel took aim at New York Mayor Zoran Mamdani during his address to the United Nations General Assembly on Thursday.
5: Prime Minister Benjamin Netanyahu described Mamdani as the, quote, anti-Semitic mayor of New York and accused him of endangering Jewish New Yorkers.
6: Since you were elected mayor of this city, many Jews no longer feel safe in New York.
5: Mamdani has long been a critic of Netanyahu, at one point saying he would direct police to arrest the prime minister based on an international war crimes warrant. And today, he accused Netanyahu of repeating, quote, baseless lies meant to sanitize his genocide of Palestinians. Peter Harlambous, ABC News, New York.
0: Don't expect Marjorie Taylor Greene and President Trump to kiss and make up anytime soon. ABC's Jim Ryan says the former representative from Georgia has widened the gap between herself and the president.
7: Going into the 2024 election, Marjorie Taylor Greene was a full-throated defender of President Trump and his Make America Great Again movement. Now,
8: I think MAGA is dead.
7: But don't think that she's now supporting the Democrats. At last night's forum sponsored by the Texas Tribune,
8: there is no one I know that is considering running that I think is a credible candidate.
7: Democrat or Republican. Jim Ryan, ABC News.
4: California's Supreme Court says a high-profile county sheriff who ran for governor as a Republican must return 500,000 ballots his office seized as part of a voter fraud investigation.
9: Riverside County Sheriff Chad Bianco is being ordered to return 500,000 ballots. He argued his office seized them with search warrants to investigate allegations of fraud in last year's special election on redistricting. Claims were made the vote count was off by almost 46,000 votes, a claim that was refuted by election officials but also would not have changed the outcome of the election in Riverside County. At the time, Bianco was running for governor. The seven justices now ordering Bianco stop investigating the special election because he broke the law in doing so, that he not handle ballots, and he must return all of the ballots. Alex Stone, ABC News.
0: An FDA advisory panel has now given approval for a blood test that can be used to screen for signs of dozens of types of cancers. The Galeri test, made by a Grail Incorporated, analyzes cell-free DNA. Experts say the test cannot diagnose specific cancers. If a test comes back positive, more would be needed to get the diagnosis. Here's Andrea Fujii.
10: The test is already available by prescription for people 50 and older. FDA approval could mean easier access and insurance reimbursement.
4: Coming up in the entertainment report. Swifties rejoicing as Taylor drops new music this morning, and it's September 25th, or 925. Now forever Dolly Parton Day. We'll tell you about that and everything else going on at 755.
0: I know you downloaded this morning, didn't you? Like 1201?
4: Don't put words in my mouth.
0: You were on Spotify downloading this. I know you were. You're the biggest Swiftie I know.
4: No comment.
0: 731. Thank you, Daniel. Taking a look at the numbers from the West Virginia lottery last night. Cash 25. The numbers were 1, 4, 5, 7, 9, and 25. The daily 4 on Thursday.

2-8-6-8. The Deadly 3-9-5-1. And Millionaire for Life. The numbers were 1-4-17-25-40. And the Millionaire Ball was 3. 7:31 in the morning news. This morning in Morgantown, fog and 41 degrees. Beckley clear. It's 40. Fog in Logan and 50 degrees. Petersburg cloudy and 44. Martinsburg clear and 40. Huntington's clear, 50 degrees. Parkersburg clear and 42. And fog in the capital city of Charleston along the banks of the Kanawha River, 51 degrees. TJ Meadows has your commentary this morning. That's next on the morning news.

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1: In 1914, the same year the first commercial flight soared and the Panama Canal opened, Greer Industries was born. Herbert and Agnes Greer began in Morgantown, West Virginia, striking the first pick into the limestone formation that would become the backbone of one of the state's great industrial legacies. 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

0: Water has adopted two stretches of highway near its water treatment plants as part of an effort to protect local drinking water sources. Employees will clean up 2 miles of Pluto Road near the Glade Creek plant in Shady Spring and 2 miles of Sweeneysburg Road near the Sweeneysburg plant. The first cleanups are planned during Source Water Protection Week, September 27th through October 3rd, the maintenance continuing throughout the year. Beckley Water says it serves more than 70,000 people across southern West Virginia. Raleigh County School Board members are considering closing Mapscott Elementary and Cranberry Prosperity Elementary because of funding constraints. Under the proposal, Mapscott students will move to Crescent and Hollywood Elementary Schools. Cranberry Prosperity students will move to Bradley, Maxwell Hill, and Staniford. Mapscott's Severe Disabilities Program will move to Beckley Elementary. Some parents are concerned about larger class sizes. Board President Richard Snuffer says the district would work to make students feel welcome if the closures are approved. Public hearings are planned for late October and early November. The full schedule has not yet been released. A Somers County grand jury has returned a superseding indictment against the Pipestem man in a sex crimes investigation that began 5 years ago. 34-year-old Matthew Keaton faces 394 counts, including sexual assault, sexual abuse, kidnapping, strangulation, and attempted poisoning. Prosecutors say the allegations involve 27 identified women and 32 women whose identities are still being investigated. The alleged crimes span 2010 through 2021. Somers County Prosecutor Chris Leffler says investigators continued gathering evidence after Keaton's 2021 arrest. Keaton remains jailed without bail and is expected to be arraigned on the new charges. If you see news happening, text NEWS to 35651 to submit a tip. That's your news update. I'm Fred Persinger of
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0: 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I'm Daniel Woods.
1: And I'm Chris Lawrence.
0: The Mountaineers are undefeated, and the stage is set for a massive rowdy crowd Saturday night as they take on Oklahoma State in Morgantown. University officials are asking West Virginia fans to be good ambassadors and treat visiting fans and players with respect. WVU police is also planning for a full night of security. Chief Sherry St. Clair encourages patience, especially when driving.
2: I would just take guidance from the state police in their intersections or Morgantown in their intersections to make sure they guide them in safely. And just be patient. We'll get you in.
0: She also urged motorists to keep a close eye out for pedestrians, particularly after dark.
1: For the second time in 3 months, Boone County Emergency Manager Michael Mayhorn finds himself helping county residents deal with high water. Homes in the Morrisville community were impacted by Wednesday's storm. Mayhorn said it was a humdinger, much like the flood in late June that was narrowly focused on one place, and the storm stalled out.
3: Pretty much. It was just impacted one little community here, the Morrisville community. The National Weather Service said we got about 7 inches of rain in about 4 hours.
1: There was considerable damage to roadways and private bridges, and a few homes had water inside. Victims are urged to make a full report at boonewv.gov.
0: A Kanawha County man charged in a child pornography case may learn his fate today. A 12-member jury began deliberating in the trial of Leo Smith Jr. Thursday afternoon. They were sent home before reaching a verdict. Smith is accused of having more than 600 images of child porn on his phone. In closing arguments Thursday, Kanawha County Assistant Prosecuting Attorney Ryan Ball says Smith knowingly possessed that material.
4: Leo Smith knew exactly what he was doing when he screen recorded those videos. Leo Smith knew exactly what he was doing when he placed those videos in the hidden folder of his phone. None of this was an accident.
0: Deliberations resumed this morning in Kanawha County Circuit Court.
1: Cabell County man accused of killing his infant daughter testified during the fourth day of his criminal trial, Shannon Overstreet. In his testimony, denied he killed the three-month-old Angel Overstreet and said she had suffered a broken rib while visiting a friend. He said he put her to bed that night and discovered her dead the next morning. He did admit, however, he took the child's body to Kentucky and burned it, which he called a cremation. Jury deliberations could begin today.
0: Toyota's plant in Putnam County is enjoying its 30-year anniversary. Workers broke ground in 1996. The facility has since expanded to 267 acres along the banks of the Kanawha River. Toyota West Virginia President David Rozier says it's remarkable to see what the plant's become.
5: We've invested $3.3 billion. We've expanded the plant 30 times. We've got over 2,000 hardworking, dedicated team members here. And that doesn't count the generations of people that have been that came before them and have been able to retire. And honestly, it's just a great way for us to stop, reflect back, and celebrate what we've accomplished.
0: State Senator Eric

0: R says Toyota has developed the region with its presence.
1: We have so many families that have grown their families because of careers they developed here. And then we're also recognized worldwide because of Toyota Motor Manufacturing Plant right here in Putnam County. And that's how those investments happen, because they compete within Toyota both nationally and globally to be able to reinvest here. And so you're talking billions of investment right here in Buffalo.
0: Toyota employs 2,000 workers at the plant.
2: Kanawha County Commission President Ben Salengo wants answers about what a proposed plastic recycling plant would be. California-based Clean Seas is building that plant at the former 84 Lumber site in Quincy in eastern Kanawha County. Salengo said the people, though, that he's heard from are worried about the air quality impacts of the plant.
3: The gist of their concern is there's really no air monitoring in that area, even though you've got some other chemical plants. There's no air monitoring, so they want air monitoring. They don't want it to happen at all, because it is right across the street from Riverside High School.
2: Salengo said it's imperative for the company to communicate with regulators and with the neighborhood.
3: I worry that a company that speaks only through press releases and doesn't really come out and educate the public, I think you're planning for failure. I think the people are really concerned, and there has been zero response from Clean Seas. So I would encourage them to come out and explain some of these issues, or at least alleviate some of the fears of the residents about air quality.
2: The DEP recently approved the company's air quality permit.
0: A couple dozen passengers traveling from Tennessee to Washington, D.C. had an unexpected visit to West Virginia Thursday. The plane traveling from Knoxville to an airport in Arlington, Virginia, had to make an emergency landing at West Virginia International Jaeger Airport in Charleston because of smoke in the cockpit. No problems were found when the plane landed. Passengers were placed on other flights and continued on.
2: It's 7:52.

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4: This is Metro News, the voice of West Virginia. With your Metro News Entertainment Report, I'm Chris Lawrence. New music from Taylor Swift has dropped this morning, including this one. Pink Clouding, that one's called. With more on the new album's drop, here's Brian Clark.
5: The new songs, including Patient Zero, are part of The Life of a Showgirl, the encore. Swift wrote about the new songs on Instagram, saying, "I hope you love them because they were born out of pure gratitude for your exuberance for and celebration of the album we
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6: It's a great week to be a Swiftie. The pop star has announced that the music video for her new single, Patient Zero, will premiere during the VMAs on Sunday. The music video was directed by Swift and stars Dakota Johnson and Colin Farrell.
4: That's Michelle Franz in several U.S. cities and at least one state honoring Dolly Parton today.
7: Get your rhinestones on. We're honoring Dolly. It's the 25th day of the ninth month, 9/25. So in honor of the late Dolly Parton and her hit 9 to 5, it's been declared Dolly Day in municipalities across the country. Nashville is encouraging residents and visitors to wear pink and spread kindness, along with playing 9 to 5 at 5 p.m. The city is also celebrating her life with fireworks at 9:25 p.m. local time. Other places honoring Dolly include New Orleans, Manhattan, and the whole state of California. Some businesses are honoring Dolly's legacy, too, by donating proceeds to her Imagination Library, which has distributed millions of books to kids worldwide. Dolly Parton passed away on August 25th at age 80. Tanya J. Powers, Fox News.
4: Rock band U2 poured themselves a cup of ambition with the late singer-songwriter before she died.
8: U2 are back in action with their first full-length studio album in 9 years, Carnival de Luz, which has been set for a November 13th release. The album includes a duet with Dolly Parton, Torn, described in a release as what has sadly turned out to be her last recorded vocal performance. The song is described as a tender country song detailing broken family ties that holds wider resonances. The news of the album comes with the release of its second single, Silencio. Street of Dreams was the first single off the album. The new album was characterized as a collection of 12 songs exploring themes of spirituality, friendship, freedom, and endurance in the face of dark, encroaching forces. Michelle Polino, Fox News.
4: And, of course, we would close it out with Taylor Swift. More news coming up. I'm Chris Lawrence on Metro News, the voice of West Virginia. To sunrise,
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10: Could this end the Iran conflict? I'm Dave Anthony, Fox News. Iran is proposing a ceasefire plan that could reopen the Strait of Hormuz shipping in 7 days and restart nuclear talks if the U.S. meets financial conditions.
11: We are willing and still wish to move forward.
10: That's Iran's President Masoud Pezeshkian, who also again denies they want a nuclear weapon. Talking to Fox's Brett Baer, who pressed him on uranium enrichment.
11: If we wanted to reach a weaponization,
12: what about moving it out of the country?
11: We would have done it.
10: Pezeshkian also denied China helped Iran target American troops.
11: The framing of this, as is reported in society, is incorrect.
10: Now, that conflict was a topic when President Trump hosted China's leader Xi Jinping at the White House for talks and then a state dinner.
13: We represent different systems, but the ties between our people endure, and we've never gotten along better.
14: In addition to Iran, Trump and Xi yesterday talked about geopolitical tensions, including Taiwan, artificial intelligence with Sam Altman and Jensen Huang and Elon Musk on hand for sea bass at the state dinner. And there were also trade concession talks.
10: That's Fox's Peter Ducey at the White House. Israel's prime minister went to the UN and defended going to war with Iran as

0: an easy decision to end a nuclear threat. And Benjamin Netanyahu was defiant about the situation in Gaza after delegates had walked out before he addressed the General Assembly.
1: Shame on you. Israel didn't commit genocide. Israel prevented genocide.
0: Claiming it was Hamas that put civilians in harm's way in their war as protests raged outside the United Nations in New York. Demonstrated against Netanyahu, demanding an end to U.S. arms sales to Israel, but some were taken away by police, including actress Susan Sarandon and a Democratic Socialist candidate for Congress, Daria Liza Chevalier. The NYPD says there were 103 arrests. All have been released. 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
0: While Iran proposes a new way to end the conflict, the Senate attempted again to join the House and pass a war powers resolution, wanting to limit President Trump's ability to attack Iran even more, though that resolution is symbolic. It can't force him to do anything.
5: 4 GOP members broke with President Trump, voting in favor of the resolution, but the measure ultimately failed 49-50. Democrat John Fetterman broke with his party, voting against the resolution. The narrow House majority approved the war powers resolution 2 months ago with some Republican support. The conflict with Iran, coupled with fuel prices, are driving voter sentiments ahead of the midterms. At the UN this week, President Trump predicted a deal with Iran could be made after the November elections. At the White House, Jared Halpern, Fox News.
0: On Wall Street, as oil prices dropped 2% this morning, stock futures are rising up nearly 200 points for the Dow. A month after Dolly Parton's death, the country star will be celebrated today.
6: Get your rhinestones on. We're honoring Dolly. It's the 25th day of the 9th month, 9/25. So in honor of the late Dolly Parton and her hit 9 to 5, it's been declared Dolly Day in municipalities across the country. Nashville is encouraging residents and visitors to wear pink and spread kindness, along with playing 9 to 5 at 5 p.m. The city is also celebrating her life with fireworks at 9:25 p.m. local time. Other places honoring Dolly include New Orleans, Manhattan, and the whole state of California. Some businesses are honoring Dolly's legacy, too, by donating proceeds to her Imagination Library, which has distributed millions of books to kids worldwide. Dolly Parton passed away on August 25th at age 80. Tanya J. Powers, Fox News.
0: On Thursday Night Football, the Falcons fly high.
7: Give it to him. 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
0: Bijan Robinson ran for another TD later, sealing it for Atlanta. The Falcons beat the Packers in a rout 35-14 in Green Bay on Amazon Prime Video. I'm Dave Anthony, and this is Fox News.
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0: heard the ball was in Randy Moss's hands.
1: Well, there you go. Gardner Webb, tell me about them.
0: Well, it's been a crazy year in that they hired a new coach in the offseason and let him go after game one for off-the-field things.
1: Wow.
0: So talk about potential chaos. And the interim coach, his name is Pete Bennett. He was the special teams coordinator, has kept them on the rails. They lost their first three games. The first one they lost at Austin Peay, and Gardner Webb's an FCS school. Then they made the coaching change, chaos. They lost by four at Wofford, a nearby school, a rival. They lost by one in the last minute at Liberty, an FBS school that's been at the top of Conference USA for the last few years. That catches your eyes. And then they followed that up. They rolled last week over North Carolina Central, another FCS school. So they've not just imploded like could easily happen when you have that coaching situation. And, oh, yeah, speaking of the 1996 Thundering Herd, there was a redshirt freshman quarterback on that team named Chad Pennington. Mm-hmm. Cole Pennington is the Gardner Webb quarterback.
1: And he formerly was a Marshall player, wasn't he?
0: Yes. Chad has raised three quarterbacks. One is Cole. One, son number two, Luke, is a quarterback at the University of Dayton. And son number three is Chad's quarterback at Sayre High School over near Lexington, Kentucky now.
1: So there you go. I tell you what, I watched the game last week at Missouri State, and they looked really good, but they had to kind of hang on down the stretch there.
0: Couple of issues. A turnover at the end of the game. Carlos Del Rio Wilson had a really good game at quarterback. And in fact, there's a group called the Pro Football Focus, a website. They analyze every game, every player in every game across the nation. And Carlos Del Rio Wilson was the number one rated quarterback in the country last year, pass game only. He also ran the ball effectively until he fumbled right at the end of the game, which let Missouri State come down the field. 6-point game, they're throwing into the end zone at the end of the game to try to win it. So Marshall had a critical fumble. The other thing Marshall wants to get cleaned up, gave up way too many big plays on defense. And most of that was communication kind of things in the secondary. And it's game three of the season under a new staff on the defensive side of the ball. So everybody's still trying to figure out, all right, when they go to this rotation, this formation, here's what I'm doing, and there's still some things to be ironed out there. If you can cut out, and it's guys running wide open because just the wrong guy or nobody covered him. So that is something theoretically you can fix. And otherwise, Marshall feels it's coming along pretty well, but those are the kind of things that can cost you a game.
1: All right, kickoff at 3:30 tomorrow at Jonesy Edwards Stadium. What time are you guys on the air?
0: On the air at 1:30 and all kinds of homecoming activities.
1: All right, looking forward to it. We'll be listening. Steve Cotton, the voice of Thundering Herd. Have a great broadcast.
0: All right, thank you, Chris.
1: All right, there he is, Steve Cotton, the voice of Marshall. Mountaineers kick off tomorrow night at 7 o'clock. Daniel Woods has a preview of that game. Morning, Daniel.
2: Good morning, Chris. The West Virginia football team embarked on its conference schedule coming up tomorrow night with Oklahoma State in Morgantown. WVU head coach Rich Rodriguez says the Cowboys have plenty of talent, much of which came with new head coach Eric Morris.
3: Their skill players are good. They all kind of came with them. A lot of them came with them from North Texas. Their wide receivers are really talented, and they're good up front. So if you watch the Oregon game, it was not one of these, like, got a couple breaks and won the game. I mean, they kind of dominated the deal from start to finish.
2: Kickoff Saturday at 7 in Morgantown. High school football back tonight across West Virginia. High school game night is on many of these same stations tonight at 9:30 or after the end of your local game. The Atlanta Falcons have their first win of the season, beating the Green Bay Packers on Thursday night football 35-14 behind 194 yards and two touchdowns from running back Bijan Robinson. And there's a full slate of games Saturday in the Mountain East Conference. Concord at West Liberty, Glenville State at Charleston, West Virginia Wesleyan at Frostburg State, and West Virginia State at Fairmont State. Morning news time is 8:21.
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5: Beckley Water has adopted two stretches of highway near its water treatment plants as part of an effort to protect local drinking water sources. Employees will clean up 2 miles of Pluto Road near the Glade Creek plant in Shady Spring and 2 miles of Sweeneysburg Road near the Sweeneysburg plant. The first cleanups are planned during Source Water Protection Week, September 27th through October 3rd.

deferred, the maintenance continuing throughout the year. Beckley Water says it serves more than 70,000 people across southern West Virginia. Raleigh County School Board members are considering closing Mapscott Elementary and Cranberry Prosperity Elementary because of funding constraints. Under the proposal, Mapscott students will move to Crescent and Hollywood Elementary Schools. Cranberry Prosperity students will move to Bradley, Maxwell Hill, and Staniford. Mapscott's Severe Disabilities Program will move to Beckley Elementary. Some parents are concerned about larger class sizes. Board President Richard Snuffer says the district would work to make students feel welcome if the closures are approved. Public hearings are planned for late October and early November. The full schedule has not yet been released. A Somers County grand jury has returned a superseding indictment against a pipe stem man in a sex crimes investigation that began 5 years ago. 34-year-old Matthew Keaton faces 394 counts, including sexual assault, sexual abuse, kidnapping, strangulation, and attempted poisoning. Prosecutors say the allegations involve 27 identified women and 32 women whose identities are still being investigated. The alleged crimes span 2010 through 2021. Somers County Prosecutor Chris Leffler says investigators continued gathering evidence after Keaton's 2021 arrest. Keaton remains jailed without bail and is expected to be arraigned on the new charges. If you see news happening, text NEWS to 35651 to submit a tip. That's your news update. I'm Fred Persinger II.

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0: Morning news time is 8:27. I'm Chris Lawrence.
1: I'm Daniel Woods.
0: At the White House, President Trump hosting China's president for a state dinner.
2: The Chinese foreign ministry says she told Trump AI must be kept under human control. And on the subject of the war against Iran, a Chinese ally, she urged Trump to end the war through talks as soon as possible. Iran is now offering to reopen the Strait of Hormuz within 7 days if the U.S. lifts its blockade and agrees to certain conditions similar to those agreed upon in June.
0: That's ABC's Sophie Flay reporting.
1: Americans are paying the price for the conflicts overseas. Mortgage rates and gas prices are rising.
3: Diesel prices are also at all-time highs. Some lawmakers want President Trump to ban the export of U.S. diesel to keep more supply here.

0: at home. But dozens of businesses, including some grocery store trade groups, have now signed a letter urging Trump not to do that, saying it will only lead to price increases in the long run.
1: That's ABC's Karen Waugh. 8 U.S. Navy personnel attached to the USS Abraham Lincoln Carrier Strike Group have attempted suicide since the start of their extended deployment tied to the war in Iran. That according to a letter ABC News obtained from the acting U.S. Navy Secretary. A Navy official tells ABC that while they treat every attempted suicide case seriously, they maintain that that number is not out of the norm for a long deployment.
2: Whether this is normal during a deployment, it's certainly shocking to hear those numbers. And because this deployment was record-breaking, the longest at sea carrier group ever without going into a port. So at sea, the longest ever.
1: ABC News Chief of Global Affairs correspondent Martha Raddatz there. The ship docked in Thailand earlier this month with a record 286 days at sea.
3: Starbucks will be closing hundreds of underperforming locations, as we hear from ABC's Alex Stone.
4: In a memo to employees, Starbucks CEO Brian Nichols says a company will be closing 250 stores out of over 18,000 stores worldwide. Nichols also saying about 1,000 stores will get uplifts, as he calls them. He's been focused on enhancing the in-store experience as a chain fends off competition from other companies like McDonald's, which has been going all in on high-margin beverages. Nichols says those working at Starbucks locations who will be closing will be notified this week. Alex Stone, ABC News.
3: The former head of a Michigan credit union wishes she'd never heard of artificial intelligence. Here's ABC's Jim Ryan.
5: Last month, President Trump declared the renaming of Canada's Lake Ontario to Lake America. 2 weeks ago, Jane Smith posted an AI-generated picture of herself and three family members wearing Lake America sweatshirts, not as a political statement.
6: We were kind of poking fun at the fact that one of the Great Lakes' names were getting changed.
5: Smith's employer, Family First Credit Union, didn't get the joke, and she's been fired, telling ABC 12 in Flint, Michigan.
6: The AI can be dangerous in the fact that it can make people think something's real that's not.
5: Jim Ryan, ABC News.
1: It's 8:30. This is the morning news.
5: From ABC News, Wall Street Now. Another loss for the major stock indexes. The Dow Jones closed down 161 points at 51,349 Thursday, 3,000 points below the high watermark set in August. The S&P and NASDAQ were flat yesterday. The Middle East conflict pushed the price of Brent crude back above $106 a barrel overnight. At the consumer level, regular unleaded gasoline is going for an average $4.49 a gallon, up $1.33 from a year ago. As public opposition to data centers grows, Google next week is to take an early step towards sending one into space. Project Suncatcher is a mission to test how well the company's Tensor Processing Units, TPUs, perform while orbiting Earth. Jane Smith is no longer CEO at the Family First Credit Union in Michigan after she posted an AI-generated image of herself and her family wearing Lake America sweatshirts. President Trump has demanded that Canada's Lake Ontario be renamed. Smith says the image was a joke, not meant for public viewing. Jim Ryan, ABC News.
1: It's 8:31 now on the morning news. Coming up, Ed Stack continues his out-of-town work, so we'll get Jim Goolsby back in here to do analysis of yesterday's market. Clear skies in Wheeling, 43 degrees. Huntington clear in 50. Charleston fog in 51. Morgantown fog, 43. Clarksburg clear, 43. Beckley clear in 41. Elkins cloudy in 39. Martinsburg sunny and 40 at 8:31. 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
1: In 1914, the same year the first commercial flight soared and the Panama Canal opened, Greer Industries was born. Herbert and Agnes Greer began in Morgantown, West Virginia, striking the first pick into the limestone formation that would become the backbone of one of the state's great industrial legacies. From the roads we drive on, the buildings we build, and the communities we serve, Greer Industries has been delivering quality for decades. At Greer Industries, we've been improving lives for more than a century.

0: The full schedule has not yet been released. A Summers County grand jury has returned a superseding indictment against the Pipestem man in a sex crimes investigation that began 5 years ago. 34-year-old Matthew Keaton faces 394 counts, including sexual assault, sexual abuse, kidnapping, strangulation, and attempted poisoning. Prosecutors say the allegations involve 27 identified women and 32 women whose identities are still being investigated. The alleged crimes span 2010 through 2021. Summers County Prosecutor Chris Leffler says investigators continued gathering evidence after Keaton's 2021 arrest. Keaton remains jailed without bail and is expected to be arraigned on the new charges. If you see news happening, text NEWS to 35651 to submit a tip. That's your news update. I'm Fred Persing of the Sa-
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0: thing to have happened.
1: Governor Patrick Morrissey says Toyota is a shining example of what West Virginia is looking for.
2: We want people to come here, look at the quality of our workforce, see that those fundamentals are getting better and better and better. And we want companies to say, can I have more? Let's do a little bit more. Let's invest a little bit more. Let's continue to amplify the strength of our state.
1: Company officials say you can expect additional investment and expansion in the next 30 years.
3: A Cabell County man testified he did not kill his infant daughter, but did admit he burned her body. 53-year-old Shannon Overstreet of Huntington took the witness stand in his own defense Thursday, telling the court that his daughter had suffered a broken rib after spending some time at a friend's house. And the next morning, he discovered that she was dead. He confirmed he took the baby to a farm in Kentucky where he burned her body in a barrel and called it a cremation. Jury deliberations are expected to begin today.
1: Jury deliberations resumed this morning in Kanawha County Circuit Court in the trial of resident Leo Smith. He's charged with possessing hundreds of images of child pornography on his cell phone. Kanawha County Assistant Prosecutor Ryan Ball told the jury Thursday during closing arguments that Smith exploited abused children.
4: While the children who were abused, violated, and exploited in those videos were innocent, Leo Smith is not.
1: Smith's attorney says there's a question about where the phone came from. The jury deliberated for about 3 hours yesterday and will return to court this morning.
3: South Charleston police are releasing their report into the tragic death of a 12-year-old boy from earlier this week. Dunbar Middle School student Hunter Combs died after he was struck by a car Monday night. He was crossing McCorkle Avenue. Police say the driver who struck Combs committed no traffic violations. South Charleston Police Captain Andrew Gordon said the driver stopped immediately after hitting Combs, staying on the scene and cooperated with police. And Gordon said the driver showed no signs of any alcohol or drug impairment. And they say speed was not a factor in the accident. The driver had the green light at the time. Combs died of just hours after a South Charleston elementary school teacher, Allison Ross, was killed in a head-on collision on the Dunbar Toll Bridge.
1: For a second time in less than 3 months, Boone County Emergency Services Director Michael Mayhorn is wading through the mud to visit with flood victims in his county. Flooding along several creeks in the Morrisvale area took out numerous private bridges and the road. Mayhorn said several homes were also flooded.
5: I'm looking at one right now as we speak. There's a lady telling me that her home had 3.5 feet of water in it.
1: Cleanup is already underway.
3: Tremendous excitement in Morgantown ahead of tomorrow night's Mountaineer football game against Oklahoma State, the first night game of the season, and police are preaching safety for fans going into Milam Pushkar Stadium. WVU Chief of Police Sherry St. Clair says drivers have to be especially cautious.
6: You're really going to have to pay attention to the pedestrians because it is going to be dark out there. To watch, people are going to be all over the place trying to get to their own cars, so just be patient.
3: And she urges fans to drink responsibly and don't drink and drive.
6: I just think make sure people are paying attention, drink responsibly, take the guidance of the officers when they're in your intersections coming in and stuff, and then have a good time.
3: Kickoff at 7 o'clock between the Cowboys and the Mountaineers.
1: Authorities say a child was hospitalized as a precaution after a bus crash in Harrison County. That happened during the afternoon run Thursday around 4:15 on Route 19 near Dawson Mine Road. Deputies say the bus, which was empty, rear-ended one car at an intersection, shoving it into another vehicle. The child victim was in the third vehicle, and an investigation continues.
3: And Jackson County school officials report an unusual guest in the gymnasium at Ripley Elementary Thursday night. Video surveillance showed a deer on the school lawn. Got spooked, took off, darted right through an open door into the gym. The creature looked around for a moment, realized that probably wasn't where it should be, turned around and went right back out the door. There's a cool picture of that, too, that they posted to their social media of a deer at midcourt.
1: Gonna have to find that.
3: All right, who's state got this weekend?
1: We are at Fairmont State tomorrow afternoon.
3: Ah, okay. Well, and you got Mountaineer Volleyball tonight, correct?
1: Yes, I will be on ESPN Plus.
3: All right, we'll have a couple of great broadcasts.
1: Thank you.
3: We'll talk to you back here Monday morning.
1: Talk to you tomorrow.
3: It's 8:53. This is the Morning News.

Since 1914, Greer Limestone and Asphalt have been laying the groundwork for America's roads, buildings, and bridges. 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

0: our team. We're learning and we're growing, and we're seeing, you know, week by week getting a little bit better at some small details, which has been good to see. True test this week. I mean, there's so many things going on the road. You know, they're a little bit different than anybody we played, from the fact that they really want to run the quarterback. You know, Hawkins is really dynamic back there with his feet. And then they've been super explosive in the pass game. You know, once you start bringing those safeties down and into fits and adding that extra hat, obviously opens up some seams, and he's been phenomenal so far, you know. But what a great opportunity for our team to go on the road, you know, and just so many things you dream about, you know, on national TV, football weather, under the lights, undefeated team, first Big 12 game, like so many cool storylines for our teams to get excited for. Missed tackles will kill you, and when you're fitting this run game up. It's not just Hawkins. Like, Cook's a really, really dynamic back there that will punish you as well. So we got to communicate. We got to tackle. We got to all be on the same page, all 11 of us. They look so much better as a team from year one to year two. I think they did a nice job in the portal at going out and getting some of their needs, and then they have some returners back in year two of the systems. And so you can definitely see the growth in it. But I watched Hawkins in high school. I think he could do whatever. I mean, he's really talented. I've watched him throw the football, and that's one thing. You know, some of these guys that are great athletes and great runners, you know, they might have a fault and not be able to throw the football down the field, and whereas he can.
1: First year, Oklahoma State coach Eric Morris. The Cowboys are headed to Morgantown with a 2-1 record. It's the Big 12 conference opener for both teams. With the Golden Blue Report, I'm Kyle Wiggs, Metro News Sports.
2: 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Have a great weekend, everybody. Talk to you Monday morning. For our producer, Anthony A-Train Harmon, and for Daniel Woods, I'm Chris Lawrence. And this is Metro News, the voice.
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4: A new proposal to end the Iran conflict. I'm Dave Anthony, Fox News.
5: We do not wish to continue. It's America that must choose whether it wants to end this or not.
4: That's Iran's President Masoud Pezeshkian, who also denied in an interview with Fox's Brett Baer they tried to kill Americans in counterattacks on U.S. bases in Gulf countries.
6: But they were killed there. Did you use satellite images?
5: Not at all. No. Not at all.
4: 19 U.S. service members have died in the conflict. As for Iran's new ceasefire offer, Fox's Peter Ducey reports from the White House.
7: The Iranian foreign minister now says Iran has a 7-day plan to end the war there, and that if the U.S. agrees, Iran will reopen the Strait of Hormuz, and Iran will talk about their nuclear program, something the president of Iran now claims isn't for nuclear weapons at all.
6: Do you want a nuclear bomb or not?
5: Not at all. Not at all.
4: In the Senate, a war powers resolution attempting to limit the president's actions in Iran fell one vote short. The House already approved it, but the resolution is symbolic. It can't force President Trump to do or not do anything. Now, he'll have tea later this morning at the White House with China's leader, then take him to the National Archives to look at the Declaration of Independence and the Constitution after hosting Xi Jinping at a White House state dinner.
8: I'd like to raise a glass and propose a toast to President Xi, Madam Peng, and the long relationship between China and America.
4: This after they held talks on issues ranging from trade to Taiwan to AI. One of the two men shot and wounded in the Trump assassination attempt at the president's campaign rally in Butler, Pennsylvania in 2024 has died, Jim Copenhaver. His family says he suffered life-altering injuries. Another Trump supporter was killed at that rally. It's getting stormy on the Atlantic coast as a nor'easter moves in.
9: From the Carolinas into New England, it's expected to hit at least a dozen states in its path. We've already seen the damage. Places like Virginia, coastal flooding spilling into the streets there.
4: That's Fox Weather's Katie Byrne in Ocean City, New Jersey. 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

0: Drama inside and outside the United Nations in New York. Anti-Israel protesters demonstrating against the Prime Minister's speech at the UN. 103 of them were arrested by the NYPD. They accuse Israel of genocide, killing Palestinians in the war in Gaza, which Benjamin Netanyahu forcefully denied in his UN General Assembly addressing. It was Hamas who put civilians in harm's way. After some diplomats had walked out also in protest.
1: To the protesters outside, to the hypocritical delegates who left us all, I ask, where were you when the Iranian tyrants butchered and maimed tens of thousands of unarmed Iranian civilians?
0: He also defended military actions as Iran to prevent them from getting a nuclear weapon. A Texas mother's off the hook after being implicated in her son's planned school shooting.
2: Ashley Pardo was charged last May with aiding in the commission of terrorism. The San Antonio mother was accused of buying ammunition, magazines, and tactical gear for her 13-year-old son with knowledge that he planned to carry out mass acts of violence at his middle school. But Bexar County records reveal the charge was dismissed for insufficient evidence. The teen, who officials say showed up to school in tactical clothing as part of an alleged attack, was initially charged with terrorism, but under a plea agreement received 2 years of probation in a secured residential facility for a prohibited weapons charge. Kristen Goodwin, Fox News.
0: On Wall Street, as oil prices drop, stock futures rise before today's trading. That more than 100 points for the Dow and the NASDAQ. On Thursday night football, the Falcons get their first win.
3: Into the end zone. Robinson for the touchdown.
0: That was Bijan Robinson's second score of the game, leading the Atlanta Falcons to a 35-14 win over the Packers in Green Bay on Amazon Prime Video, kicking off week three of the NFL season. Packers and Falcons both 1-2. I'm Dave Anthony. This is Fox News.
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6: 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We're looking at partly cloudy skies for today, high 68. Tonight, clear and chilly, low 43. Tomorrow, plenty of sunshine, high 68. Sunday, it's going to be mostly sunny, high 66. And then Monday, we're looking at mostly sunny skies, high 65. And then Tuesday, it's going to be sunny, high 71. That's your Metro News AccuWeather from the WJLS News Network.
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0: Welcome into Radio Roundtable here on the WJLS News Network. It is 9:06 on this Friday, September the 25th. Coming up at the bottom of the hour, we'll be joined by Rusty Udy. We'll talk about some other things going on. High school football, of course. But we'll also talk a little bit. Big soccer matchup last night in Beckley. Beckley and George Washington. Both teams undefeated. Beckley wins 8-2 last night over GW. So we'll talk to him about that. He was at the game, so we'll talk to him about that as well as some other things as well. But big win last night. Matter of fact, big week for Beckley boys soccer, going 3-0 against three really good teams, still undefeated on the year. So congratulations to those guys. All right, let's go to the phone lines. Let's welcome in Fred Persinger, host of High School Game Night, joining us. How are you? All
1: right, 8-2.
0: 8-2. Yeah, I mean, and that they're undefeated. GW was undefeated too. Beckley, I think, was.
1: Well, who were they playing? Who's they played? The Sisters of the Poor.
0: Sucks, man. They're good.
1: Wow, that's Beckley. Tremendous.
0: Beckley, man.
1: Good win for Beckley.
0: Yeah, Beckley, man.
1: That Larrabee kid's pretty good, isn't he?
0: He's not bad, and he's had some health issues.
1: He's
0: in the hospital. I think, if I remember right, days running together. Last weekend, they took him to the hospital, and he was there, and he got released Monday. Was at the soccer game Monday night.
1: Of course. Of course. Just like his daddy.
0: Yeah. But he's got a big week. I mean, you kind of understand a little bit what was, you know, he's under a lot of pressure with, you know, football or the soccer going on. Plus, his daughter Skylar's getting married tomorrow.
1: So, how about that?
0: Yeah.

0: game. So can Parkersburg keep the momentum going? Does Riverside say, hey, this is not your daddy's Riverside? They're a good football team. So we'll see. I think that's going to be the best matchup. Now, best game is probably Huntington at Beckley. We'll see what happens tonight there.
1: Yeah, no, we'll definitely see that. And, of course, when you look at some of these teams in Quad A, they're looking at three wins. You get one more win, you're in the playoffs.
0: No, three wins, you're in.
1: Yeah, now it comes seeding.
0: One more win, you're hosting a game.
1: Yeah, there's a possibility.
0: That's true. Yeah. I mean, you 16 of the 20 teams make it.
1: Well, especially when you look at the bottom of those teams that haven't won, I don't know if they will win.
0: I agree.
1: Hurricane, they're not going to beat Cabell Midland tonight.
0: No.
1: Jefferson's not beating Martinsburg tonight.
0: No.
1: You've got Oak Hill still looking for their first win, and I don't see them on the roster.
0: They
1: play
0: right.
1: Nicholas County.
0: Oh, that's right. 3 hours, Nicholas County.
1: They play Nicholas County, so even if you win that one, you know, that's a AAA school that's only got one win. You're not getting a whole lot of points for that.
0: No.
1: So then you got Parkersburg South, who hasn't won a game. When you look at their schedule, if they don't win tonight against John Marshall, I don't know if they win.
0: Yeah, that's right. They have a tough schedule.
1: Yeah, so, I mean, you know, it's, you know, those four teams who haven't won a game, and there's more than that that haven't won a game, but those four teams, you got to think, okay, well, those are the first four that you think are not playing
0: that's
1: in the
0: fair.
1: Postseason. So.
0: Yeah, it really is. So again, 2-8 in Quad A, you're in.
1: Yeah.
0: You're going to be in the bottom.
1: Yeah, you're going to Martinsburg first week or
0: somewhere,
1: Morgantown,
0: but you're still going to be in. So that's the bad part about four teams. That's for another show.
1: Yep.
0: But again, you know, I think the teams we talk about, it'll be interesting. Huntington Idol last week. Billy Fields' ball club is always good, always good. But are we going on the reputation from years past for this year's team? I don't know. We may find out tonight.
1: Well, when I talked to Coach Billy Seals, getting in lineup and everything from him, he said, hey, look, we're not the team that we used to be.
0: No, they're not.
1: But we're getting better.
0: They are. Well, they will, because I think they have a great coaching staff.
1: Yeah.
0: Billy Seals is very, very, very, very good. 18th year. Can you believe that?
1: Yeah, well, I mean, I've got to go back and look, and I'll have it for the game tonight, but I don't think Beckley has beaten Billy Seals.
0: Oh, I can believe that.
1: Yeah. So, do they have a Tavion Wilson? No, they don't have a Zaza Jackson. They don't have anybody like that.
0: No.
1: But they are playing better. When you look at their numbers, they're very balanced. They don't have anybody that stands out, but they do have two running backs that have rushed for close to 400 yards this year. They got the quarterback who has struggled. I mean, he's only 39 of 83 passing. So that is something to look for. But, I mean, you know. Is it the dominant teams we've seen in the past? No, but it's still Huntington.
0: And in all fairness, they've had 2 weeks to get ready for Beckley.
1: Well, no, they played last week. They played Hurricane last week.
0: They've had 2 weeks to get ready for Beckley. Let's be fair.
1: Well, if that's the case, then you had 3 weeks because they had the bye week the week before. Yeah. So.
0: Hurricane is an interesting game real quick, and I know we're limited on time, but, you know, Cabell Midland is at Hurricane tonight. Eric Vetti is the second-year head coach for Cabell Midland. Last year, Cabell Midland was 1-9. That one win was over Hurricane, 66-6. And I told Eric Fetty, we had him on our show Wednesday night on High School Sportsline. I said, Eric, you're going to Hurricane and you're playing a team that you're undefeated against. 1-0 is what he is. And he laughed, just like you. He was laughing.
1: Yeah.
0: But it's true. So, like you said, I think Cabell Midland takes care of business tonight, and the Knights are going to be 4-1 after going 1-9 last year.
1: Yeah, and we see them in a couple of weeks in Beckley, and then, of course, next week Beckley plays Winfield for homecoming. So, I mean, you know, it's going to be interesting.
0: Oh, yeah. Beckley's got it. Honestly, he's got it laid out. If you could beat Huntington tonight, okay, that really gives you some momentum going against Cabell Midland and against a down Winfield ball club.
1: Yeah, I mean, the way, you know, because Jacob looks at those numbers a lot more than I do, but if you look at it, these two games, Huntington and Cabell Midland.
0: Mm-hmm.
1: If Beckley can win those two games, Beckley's hosting.
0: Oh, yeah, no doubt. There's no doubt. Yeah.
1: No matter what happens to the rest of them, and that's, you know, you got to think when you look at it on paper, Beckley should beat Winfield. They should beat Oak Hill.
0: Mm-hmm.
1: Then you got Princeton and GW.
0: Right.
1: Those two games don't matter. If you beat Cabell Midland and Huntington, you're hosting a game.
0: I agree.
1: So that puts you – if you do that, you finish, and you somehow you lose to Princeton and GW, you're finishing at 7-3, and you're hosting. So.
0: 7-3, and you may be hosting a couple.
1: Yeah, you never know.
0: Yeah, so it's again, it's out there in front of you.
1: Yeah.
0: But you got to take care of business tonight, and I'm sure that's what Street has been preaching all week long. This is a team that Beckley can beat.
1: Yeah.
0: But it's also a team – that can double you up.
1: No doubt about it. No doubt. All right, let's look at your Class AAA game of the week, Philip Barber and Elkins.
0: Rival game, I think it's more important.

0: this game for Philip Barber out of AA. Both teams coming off of losses that, you know, I expected Philip Barber to lose Elkins. Philip Barber, to me, is a team that is better than 2-2. I think the Colts have a really good ball club, but I think they have to win on the road tonight at Elkins to get what they want out of this season for the Tigers. I think Elkins, they're 3-1. I think they're going to be fine. I think they'll be in the playoffs, but if they could get this win tonight, it may really ensure the fact that they got a chance to host a game, which they've never done, so it'd be good.
1: Kind of interesting, a couple of games that I think are I don't know how good it's going to be. RCB and Bridgeport, I think Bridgeport wins, even though RCB is 4-0. I don't think that's much of a game, but I do think Princeton at Graham could be interesting tonight. They're playing the game at Tazewell High School. That could be interesting. Of course, Graham defeated Bluefield earlier in the year. I don't know. Something about that game kind of sticks out. I'm probably totally wrong, but, you know.
0: No. I think you're right. I think for me, for Graham, they're 2-1 on the season. You know, for Princeton, Nathan Tanner's never lost a game since he's been the head coach, but this is only his second year, in all fairness. But he is 18-0 right now as the head coach of the Princeton Tigers. But going to Tazewell, Virginia, to play Graham, Graham knows that, hey, Princeton only beat Bluefield by 2 points. And of course, Graham beat Bluefield in the first game of the season. I think you throw that one out.
1: Yeah.
0: As big a rivalry as that is. I talked to Freddie Simon Wednesday night. Says the most people he's ever seen at a high school football game. It was the 100th anniversary of that.
1: I saw the video. I mean, amazing. It was amazing.
0: It was amazing. Yeah, over 10,000 were there.
1: Yeah.
0: Think about that.
1: That's crazy.
0: It is crazy for high school football in West Virginia. But again, Graham's got a good team, no doubt. Princeton, they have a good team. They just seemingly may find different people to take over the same roles, you know? So we'll see. I think it's a really good matchup tonight.
1: One thing about it for Princeton, their schedule gets 10 times tougher after tonight. They've got a bye week next week. Then they go to George Washington. Then they've got Beckley at home. Then they go to Herbert Hoover. They got Hurricane. And then they go to South Charleston. That's a tough close to the schedule for Princeton.
0: Of those five games, I think at best – they're 3-2.
1: Yeah, no, I agree.
0: Yeah, at best.
1: I agree. I think
0: I just don't think they beat Hoover, and I don't think they can beat GW.
1: Yeah, yeah.
0: I think Beckley is a toss-up for them right now. They win the other two games.
1: Yeah, no doubt.
0: Definitely.
1: All right, so we've got that matchup coming up tonight, which I think could be interesting. Also, another game in class, AA, AAA, that we're seeing here on the WJLS News Network tonight, Westside and Shady Spring. Shady Spring ranked 16th right now. It's their homecoming, taking on a pretty good Westside team.
0: Yeah, Westside 3-1. Good for them. I think Chris Vickers, though, at Shady Spring, he's got a lot to prove. I mean, how would you like to take over for a Culasserto in Raleigh County? Are you kidding me? And so he's done a good job so far. They're 2-2 in the top 16 in Class AAA. So we'll see. Westside, though, like you said, a pretty good ball club this year coming up out of AA. But I never, though, if I was a head coach, I never liked coaching in a homecoming game and so much outside noise and everything going on. It's a fun game to be at, though. Definitely a fun game, and I bet that'll be a great crowd, too.
1: Yeah, no, I was kidding with Coach Surratt with our interview for tonight. I said, all right, next week, your favorite week of the year, homecoming week. He just laughed.
0: Yeah, exactly. That's what
1: coaches hate it.
0: Do. They laugh and just say, oh, man, just try to get through it.
1: Yeah, exactly. All right, Class AA game of the week here in Southern West Virginia as well at Mitchell Stadium, Independence and Bluefield. This is going to be a good one. I tell you what, I think Bluefield, after where they started off 0-2, I think that woke them up a little bit. As we talked about, kind of brought him back down to earth, and that's a scary thought.
0: I think Freddie Simon found something last week. I really do. In that game, they went on the road to Ridgeview, Virginia. Now, you know about Bluefield. You've been there. You've seen them. You've done them. Bluefield, in that game against what was an undefeated Mustang ball club, they went on the road to win, Bluefield. In that game, Bluefield ran the ball 28 times. They passed the ball 27 times. Now, that is, to me, with all the athletes and the speed and the quickness that Bluefield is known for in those skill positions, to have it be 50-50 run pass, that was amazing.
1: Yeah.
0: But he said they have found that level that is really working. Freddie Simon III, or whatever he is, Fred Simon's son, Freddie, but they call him Fritz is the offensive coordinator.

0: he said somehow he's just found a way that works now for this group of athletes. Independence, of course, we all know John H. Lilly. He graduated from Bluefield High School. Freddie Simon was born in Bluefield. He's been there forever. He graduated from Bluefield High School. Can you believe that those two teams have met five times?
1: Yeah.
0: That's it.
1: Yeah.
0: And Independence has won four of them. Mm. So who wins tonight? I think Bluefield does, just because, man, Independence has been off. They can't get anything going. They had a game canceled last week because a team just coach left with 11 players. You know, 2-1, but they haven't played. So I don't even think John Lilly knows what he has, to be honest with you.
1: Yeah. All right, your Class Single-A game of the week, Cameron and Tucker County.
0: Yeah, those two teams, it's a game that I just think Tucker County right now has found something that, you know, they started off poor. They're 0-2. Now they're 2-2. A.J. Rapp is doing a good job with his ball club. And then when you look, Cameron is – the Dragons are always good, but they're 2-1. They went on the road to an undefeated team last week and got beat. Maybe that woke them up just a little bit, but the Pilots out of River, Ohio, they're still unbeaten. They're 4-0 on the season, so they're good, and Cameron only lost by five. So, but Cameron, in all fairness, they've not really played a tough schedule yet. Yeah. They beat Clay Battelle, who's down. They were in the championship game last year, but they're down this year. They beat Valley Wetzel, who has struggled this year. So I think Cameron wins, but Tucker County, it's a tough place to go when you go to Davies and play.
1: Yeah, is it snowing there?
0: Not yet, but okay. Well, it may be tonight. It's going to get cool enough.
1: Exactly. Another matchup could be interesting here statewide in Class Single-A, Tulsa and Sherman.
0: Yeah, definitely. I think the Sherman Tide over the last few years have just been a tough, tough ball club. I think Sherman wins, but Tulsa to me is a team like Tug Valley. You know you're going to get their best shot. I don't care who they're playing. They get up for whoever they're playing. So I think it'll be a good football game. I like the Tide, though.
1: Yeah. No, it should be some good games tonight, no doubt about it. And, of course, you've got Metro News TV. We'll have the Tucker County Cameron game. But, you know, you got the Beckley Huntington game on Metro News TV. So what would you want to watch?
0: You got to do a good job, too, by the way. Let me say that.
1: I appreciate it. It's interesting since I'm sitting there trying to produce that and call the game. I mean,
0: yeah, I watched the entire first half of that Parkersburg South game, and excellent job.
1: Appreciate it.
0: Once you found where Jacobs Mike was,
1: honestly, I didn't touch anything. I don't know what that was.
0: I'd be figuring that out again because something was wrong. But once he came back, it was clear. Audio synced up with the video perfectly. It was a good match to watch.
1: Yeah. So now you just jinxed me for tonight.
0: That's why
1: I'm getting there like at 3 this afternoon just to make sure.
0: Yeah, I would just to check. Well, you checked it out last time. Everything's fine.
1: It was fine. That's the frustrating thing. And you've been in radio long enough, and I'm sure people who've been in radio know this. You check stuff out, it works. 10 seconds before the game time starts,
0: something happens. Yeah,
1: you
0: know. Jacob jingled a cord or something. I don't know.
1: That's what I'm blaming it on. I'm not taking the blame for it.
0: But it's a good broadcast. It really is. And for some reason, for me, if I was in the back there, I'd be at the game.
1: Yes,
0: sitting at Van Meter State. That's a great place to be. But if you can't be there for whatever reason, then go to Metro News. WVMetroNews.com and check it out. You can watch the game. It's just as good, honestly. Ooh, I hope they don't hear me say this at Beckley, but it's just as good as being there.
1: And what I do when I promote it, I say, look, we want you at the game.
0: Definitely.
1: We want you. We need you at the game. We want a big crowd. This is for the people who can't make it.
0: All right, exactly.
1: For the grandparents listening or watching out of state, or they can't get there because they're ill or whatever, just can't get out. That's who we do this for. Parents that are working, stuff like that.
0: You have a lot of Beckley fans that don't live in Beckley.
1: Yeah, oh, yeah. It's amazing. When we go through some of the stuff, like with the Hall of Fame and stuff, when you see where people are from that went to Beckley but where they're at now, it's crazy.
0: And it's ideal for someone like me that I'll be working in the studios in Morgantown. I can't be there, but I can watch the game. So it's good stuff.
1: That's what it's for.
0: Yeah.
1: It is not for the people to say, I just don't feel like going.
0: No. If you can go.
1: Yes, get out there and support
0: the kids.
1: Yeah, no doubt about it. So that's also something cool, too, I wanted to get your thoughts on. We talked a little bit about it. Beckley and Shady deciding to play football for the first time in 88 years.
0: I think it's wonderful. It should have been done a long time ago. Let's be fair here. It's, you know, Beckley can't play too many teams that are not Quad A. That's just the way the point system is. But in all fairness, too, being in Quad A, you can almost play anybody as long as you play a good team.
1: Yeah.

0: like a Shady or an Independence. Anybody that's a good team that's close that saves you money, my goodness, it's not cheap. No. It's not cheap to have a high school football team.
1: Yeah, well, that's why, you know, I don't know about the Independence thing, because that's why we had to drop Bluefield, because they're double A. You don't get as many points. But
0: yeah, well, you get quite a few from a good double A team. But like I said, particularly if you're quad A, you only got to beat out four other teams.
1: Yeah, we'll see what happens. You know,
0: but I think it's great that they're going to play in football Shady Spring and Beckley. They should be. They're, what, seven miles apart,
1: unless we know with the trap, with what's going on with the roads right now in the Daniels area, it feels like you're 200 miles apart.
0: It's a 7 mile trip that takes 2 hours.
1: Yeah, no, exactly. Right now, yeah, you're about right.
0: but that's where you go anywhere in the state.
1: You know, just like we were talking, and I mentioned, because I had Rachel Sexton, Miss Vickers, and also Andrew Pinnick.
0: Yeah, it was good.
1: So we talked, and I told him, I said, look, this is a huge thing for us to be involved with it as well, since we cover both teams. We're going to make this a big event.
0: Well, yeah, it is an event. That's the key. And I think too many times, honestly, and I know we've got to go, we're running out of time, but I think too many times you get a game like that and you just treat it like it's a game.
1: No.
0: I think it can be an event. I think you give reasons for people to come and tailgate and just have a good time.
1: Oh, yeah, we make this like Bluefield Graham.
0: Oh, yeah.
1: You know, that's what you got to do, and that's what this can't
0: be. You've got to find Beckley's version of a DeCibio.
1: Yeah.
0: If you do that, those boys knew how to tailgate.
1: Yeah, no, exactly. You know, they brought out the big old bus and did it.
0: Oh, I know. Yeah. I remember in Wheeling one time when they were playing for a state championship. My goodness.
1: Yeah.
0: It was a setup.
1: Yeah, no, it's a setup, and that's what we got to do. So, I mean, you know, that's something that when they come to Beckley in 2028 and they're hoping to be able to play that game first week of the year, you talk about maybe the biggest crowd ever at Van Meter Stadium.
0: Could easily be, and that's why I think you have to blow it out. You can't just be treated as opening game of the season.
1: Like I said, I haven't talked to the bosses about it, but we're blowing it out. They might not know it yet, but we're going to. So.
0: I think it has to be just because it's a good thing. It's a good thing for Raleigh County.
1: It is. It is a big thing. So, all right, my man, sounds good. West Virginia tomorrow night. What do you think?
0: Oh, I think West Virginia can win. I don't think West Virginia's favored. It's like I think now it was 1.5 the last time I looked. But it's opener for the Big 12 conference for both teams. Oklahoma State, you know, last time they played, West Virginia won at Oklahoma State. I really think West Virginia's found themselves a quarterback. They've got a great running back. They've got a couple of receivers. They've got a D-back that transferred in from Georgia that is eligible to play this week. So, yeah, I like West Virginia. But, again, just like Beckley tonight, you got to go play.
1: Yeah, got to go play and get it done. So we'll see what happens. And, of course, the Braves start their postseason next week.
0: No, they're 0-3, and we're done.
1: 0-2.
0: It'll
1: be 1-2.
0: 3 the first game.
1: Well, no, it'll be 1-2 because Chris Sale will win.
0: You think.
1: But after that, who knows what's going to happen?
0: Well, they don't have anybody after that.
1: Acuna, I don't know if he's back. I mean,
0: yeah, he's back. He looked good last night, 2-5.
1: Okay, all right.
0: Yeah, he's going, even though they got beat by the Cincinnati Reds.
1: Well, you got to let them. You got to let the Reds fans have
0: some. Well, it's exhibition baseball right now.
1: Yeah, you got to let
0: a difference.
1: You got to let the Reds have some fun.
0: Atlanta's locked in the number 3 seed, so it doesn't make any difference what they do, win or lose. It doesn't make any difference. So it's exhibition baseball right now.
1: I kind of hope they play the Phillies. I really do.
0: Well, I don't want to play the Padres.
1: No, Braves can't beat the Padres.
0: No, they can. Not
1: they,
0: now.
1: They can beat the Phillies.
0: Padres killed the Dodgers last night again.
1: Braves can beat the Phillies. So.
0: They can, yeah. Phillies got to get in.
1: That's right. They lost again last night.
0: Yes, they did.
1: Oh, wow.
0: Yeah.
1: Just bring it on, you know. All right, my man, have a safe trip up, and we'll talk tonight, okay?
0: Sounds good.
1: All right, buddy. That is Fred Persinger, host of High School Game Night, joining us, and we appreciate that. Once again, some big games across the state of West Virginia. We're going to take a break. When we come back, we'll be joined by Rusty Udy. We'll talk to Sports with Rusty Man himself. Coming up next here on the WJLS News Network.
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4: They were not the only place beaten down by the weather. In Ritchie County, the tiny community of Auburn had 15 homes on Main Street damaged or destroyed. County Commission President Randall Riggs.
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0: News, followed by Talk Line with Dave and TJ, so stay tuned for that. High school football tonight here on the WJLS News Network, 6:30 airtime, 7 o'clock kickoff from HB Thomas Field. Shady Spring hosts Westside for homecoming. We'll have it for you here on the WJLS News Network. On the Big Dog, 99.5 WJLS, we'll be at Van Meter Stadium. It is youth night for the Flying Eagles as they will take on the Huntington Highlanders. We will have that game coming up for you at 7 o'clock, where it's supposed to be. Kickoff at 7:30 with Jacob and me. Yeah, we're going to be doing that. So we'll be there having some fun. And once again, we want you to come out and support the Flying Eagles. But if you can't, we will also have the game on Metro News TV. So you can hear Jacob and I have some fun, because that's what we do. We have fun. It was not fun last week for Beckley, but we made some fun of things that were going on last week. So joining me now, Rusty Udy. How you doing, buddy?
1: Doing all right, brother. Doing all right. And like I said, it's fighting off a little bit of this junk that's going around, but got to keep putting one foot in front of the other, keep trudging.
0: That's it, man. You were out last night. Before we get into some football talk, you were out last night at the Paul Klein Sports Complex watching that Beckley soccer team. That was impressive.
1: Yeah, that machine just keeps rolling, man. I tell you, I can't remember how many games back now. I think they're on an 8-game winning streak, just off the top of my head. But they were down 5-1 to Hurricane in the second half, and came back and tied that game, and really had a couple good looks at possibly winning that game. And you know, for people that don't remember, Hurricane and Woodrow played in the last two big school state championship games. So for boys soccer, and you know, since that time, they have absolutely stepped on the accelerator. I think the number was 59-2 that they've outscored opponents coming into last night's game. And you know, GW was 8-0-2 coming in last night. They'd only given up two goals all year, and Woodrow puts 8 on them. Ollie Fergali scores 4. Just an absolute, you know, as a clinic, really. I mean, you know, it was a tight game. GW scored first, and on a direct kick that was really close to the box, and you know, Woodrow responded right back and scored 3 before the half, and you know, all 3 of those were by Fergali in the first half. So he has a hat trick in the first half. He scores 3 minutes into the second half. Then GW hits another direct kick, and it's 4-2. And then, you know, again, Woodrow just downshifted and just ran all over him and scored 4 more times and beats him 8-2. And, yeah, really, man, this group is so fun to watch. I mean, that offensively, they share the ball well. They look for each other, and, you know, they attack and attack and attack. And, you know, they're impressive right now. You know, they've put themselves in a good spot, and, you know, there's still big games ahead, and, you know, you can't lose focus. And I don't think this group will, but we've got to win those games. But, you know, as we were talking, they have got a really good shot of being the top seed in the South region. And that means they'll be able to host all their regional games here in Beckley. And if they can win out like they did last year, they know they'll be back at Paul Klein for the state tournament.
0: You know, it's amazing when you think about the guys that team lost and what they're able to do.
1: Absolutely.
0: I mean,
1: absolutely.
0: That's the true definition of not reloading or rebuilding, but reloading.
1: Yep.
0: And that's exactly what they've done. Because I don't even know, and maybe I'll talk with Steve about this a little bit, but even if I would think with the guys that he lost, what they're doing right now has to be a little surprising. As dominant as they are?
1: Well, as exactly. I mean, offensively, you know, you felt like they were going to be really good because, you know, they still brought back, you know, Fergali and Hagen Hall, and mm-hmm. and they still had, you know, guys like Vince Umberger and Dylan Basconi in the middle, you know, that do a, you know, that's one of those unsung areas, you know, where you kind of control the field. And, you know, those guys have been playing together forever, but, you know, you're right. I mean, they had to replace a complete all-state back line that included the Gatorade Player of the Year. And, you know, they had to replace everybody back there. And, you know, they've had their moments. You know, it's tough, you know, putting a whole new back line back there. But, you know, up front, they just put so much pressure on you all the time. And, you know, they wear you down. And that's the thing I see the most is that,

0: you know, by the time the game gets into the second half, the teams are just like almost tired of chasing. And, you know, they just, they kind of succumb to the pressure. And it's impressive to watch, man. I tell you, I've not seen anything like that. And, you know, I don't go back way, way far with Woodrow soccer, but to my knowledge, no Woodrow team has ever scored 8 on GW. That's for sure. I mean, GW is a premier program in the state with multiple state titles, and, you know, went through about a decade there where they were, you know, not unbeatable, pretty close. And it was just amazing to watch. I mean, it was a clinic, as they say.
1: When you look at some of the other things that are going on now, as we kind of come back and talk some football, it's week number 5 of the high school football season now. You've got some interesting matchups. Where are you heading at tonight?
0: I'll be out Shady tonight. I haven't seen Westside this year, and so I'm going to go out to that game.
1: Are you in traffic now?
0: You know, man, I was sitting there thinking about that. I was like, you know, I've got a good spot for some pizza tonight, and I'm like, man, do I need to leave like at 3 o'clock today? I mean,
1: well,
0: what am I going to do here? I mean, I always go the back way and go through Little Beaver and that way, but still, you know, it seems like the worst of the traffic gets stuck there between Glade and the high school right now. So I hope it's not bad, but, you know, I don't know.
1: I think a lot of people, best thing to do is go on 64 and go the back way.
0: Yeah,
1: get off Gent and go that way.
0: But, yeah, I've gone through Bragg before, you know, which that's kind of the old school way. But man, that's an interesting route too. So
1: it is definitely it's not easy to get there. You definitely have to make for some time. But that got a chance to be a pretty good game, I think, tonight between those two teams.
0: I think so. I mean, you know, the thing that you know, Shady is, you know, Chris Vickers is really, his teams are so fun to watch because it's like, you know, you go into a game and you think, okay, well, you know, Shady might get, he really might get rolled here, and they either win or almost, you know, almost win. I mean, he really does an incredible job of game planning and scheming defenses and stuff like that. I mean, so I don't know. I mean, I you know, the thing about Westside is that they have that X factor in Braden Waldron, who is just, that kid's electric. I mean, you know, he's hard to tackle. He's shifty. He's fast. I mean, he's just a great athlete. I mean, I'm sure probably most people know him from basketball, you know, because he's an all-state basketball player. But, man, he's a great little quarterback. And, you know, I just sat there and watched him like, you know, almost like a little mini Pat White in ways, you know, just like, golly, man, he just makes people look bad. And, you know, it's hard to scheme for that because, you know, you can't get that kind of speed in practice and things like that. So, yeah, but I'm sure, you know, Shady will have a game plan, and you know, it's you know, you never know on homecoming, though. You know, it's a little distracting and things like that. So, you know, but Westside's good. They're 3-1, and all they've lost to Mingo Central, so they're tough.
1: Yeah, no doubt about it. Some other matchups that I think could be interesting, as I mentioned with Dad earlier, I really think Princeton and Graham could be interesting tonight. Game being played at Tazewell High School, home game for Graham. This could be interesting tonight, I think. I think Graham is pretty good. So I don't know. I think this could be interesting.
0: Yeah, I mean, you look at the game, both of them against Bluefield, and you kind of draw off of that just a little bit, and you think, okay, yeah, this should be a pretty solid game. I didn't see the Graham-Bluefield game, but, you know, Graham is a solid team. I just wonder, you know, out loud, you know, can they handle Princeton's speed and things like that? So, you know, I'm pretty sure, feel like they can, but, you know, that should be an interesting game. But, you know, I would kind of lean towards Princeton a little bit in that one.
1: Yeah. Class AA, I think another good game in the southern part of the state tonight, Independence at Bluefield at Mitchell Stadium. As I was talking to Dad earlier, he said that in talking to Freddie Simon on his show Wednesday night, Bluefield might have found something because in their win last week against the Rockbridge, Virginia team that was undefeated, 26 runs, 27 passes. That's tough to defend. I don't care who you are. If a team is that balanced and very successful, we knew Bluefield coming into the season had weapons all over the place. They might be finding it, and if that's the case, that might be a scary for most teams in Class AA.
0: Well, I think in the first part of the season, maybe the only thing that was a question mark in your head is kind of Bluefield's defense a little bit, and you know, you kind of knew the offense was always going to be there, and like you say, you show that kind of balance, and then that just frustrates defenses to no end. But, I was impressed with the defensive effort last week. And, you know, if they put that together defensively, then, yeah, they're – I mean, I still think Bluefield

0: is the, I don't know if I'd call them the odds-on favorite to win, you know, the state championship, but, you know, they're going to be right there, you know, with Frankfort and I think Independence. You know, that this might not be the only time we see these two play each other, you know, this year. You never know.
1: Yeah,
0: but,
1: good point,
0: But, yeah, I know when we talked to Coach Simons last week, you know, he's been anxious to get Independence down at Mitchell. So, you know, we'll see how it goes.
1: Well, but, I mean, it's like what we talked about before. I mean, for Bluefield losing those first two games, that might have woke them up a little bit. Maybe they were believing their headlines a little bit too much all the way around. That might have brought them back down to earth a little bit.
0: Yeah, and, you know, they didn't lose to any chumps by any means. You know, they were right there in both games. But, you know, I got to admit, you know, when I felt like Independence would go to Mingo Central last week and win that game, but I thought it would be a dogfight. And it was a dogfight, but it was one-sided.
1: Yeah,
0: you know, it was
1: it
0: was a mauling. You know, I mean, you watch that game and, you know, Independence just handles them. So, I mean, Independence just kind of floating along doing their thing and you know, just, you know, kind of waiting for their opportunities. So, you know, that game should be very, very interesting tonight.
1: Also, Class Single A, I'm looking down the list. I don't see a lot of major, you know, games going on. Meadowbridge is at home against Valley Wetzel, who's struggling. Greenbrier West at home against Mann, who is struggling a little bit. The one thing that I'm watching statewide when it comes to Class Single A is Wheeling Central, sitting right now at 1-3. And when you look at their schedule, if they get into the playoffs as a number 16 seed, They might win it. Seriously. If I'm at the top of the bracket in Class Single A, I want them to finish 1-9 and not make the playoffs. And when you look at their schedule, they play, of course, a lot of out-of-state teams. But these out-of-state teams are playing are very, very good. If they can find a way to get into the playoffs, I wouldn't want to play Wheeling Central in the first round.
0: Oh, no. I mean, we've seen this, you know, story before. You know, they've been in a 16, they've been in a 12 and win state championships. I mean, that's nothing unusual with Wheeling Central. And you're right. I mean, that's, you know, there's a lot of people down there in the, you know, about the 1-7 range that's thinking, man, please don't let us have to play them first round. Please don't let us have to play them first round. And, you know, I mean, if they get in, yeah, they're always, the favorite. I mean, that's the truth. And, you know, you're right. I mean, they're playing teams that, you know, are very, very good. I mean, you know, and, you know, would probably beat the majority of West Virginia teams. So, yeah, I mean, if they get in, you know, you got to watch them as usual.
1: Yeah, no doubt about it. All right. Of course, over at Van Meter Stadium tonight, Youth Night, Beckley welcomes Huntington to town. And, you know, people see what that score was last week with Beckley and Herbert Hoover. I come back and say you got to kind of look at it is if you are a team like, you know, a full team, let's look baseball, okay, just for a second. You know, the situation last week was kind of like the Atlanta Braves going up against the American League All-Stars. I mean, seriously. I mean, you know, that's what it was. I mean, and they don't hide it. I mean, some of the things I got, you know, for getting ready for the game saying, Day-Day Robinson, transfer from Capital. And I mean, it's just it was crazy how it was. But the one thing that I thought Beckley did well, they were able to move the ball, a 9-minute drive and then an 8-minute drive, but yet they couldn't get touchdowns on the board. They got a couple of field goals. But, man, I tell you what, Day-Day Robinson may be the best running back I have seen in a long, long time. I might have to go back, and I would say Day-Day Robinson might be the best running back since Ahmad Bradshaw.
0: He's the deal, brother. I mean,
1: I would put him against anybody right now. I mean, the thing is about him is how he runs fast and hard. I mean, there were sometimes he got through the line last week and it was like 2 seconds he was in the end zone. I mean, he's just quick. I was thinking, you know, during the game last week and, you know, since then, who have I seen that I could compare Day-Day to? And Ahmad Bradshaw is one who comes to mind. The other one is Swisher. What's his name? GW. Switzer. I mean, those were the two that came to mind. He's legit, no doubt about it. Army's getting a good one.
0: And well, that speaks volumes about right there. You know, this kid's going to Army.
1: Yeah.
0: You know.
1: So, you know, it wasn't a good situation. There was a lot of stuff that went on. Before the game, Beckley couldn't get there until after 6 o'clock. They didn't want to give us the time to get ready for the game. We wanted to start the game at 8 o'clock. They said, no, you're starting at 10 after 7, or we're starting throwing penalty flags. I said, see how to get involved.

0: Yeah, it was not a, you know, beautiful facility, except on the press box. I don't know why they tinted the press box windows.
1: Oh, really?
0: Yeah, I don't, that made no sense, especially when it got dark. You couldn't see anything. And then when you turn on the lights, you couldn't see anything because it glared. I mean, that made no sense.
1: Right.
0: But, you know, so, yeah, it wasn't a good week. But Beckley and Huntington now tonight. Huntington has beaten Beckley a lot over the years. And this is probably not the Huntington team that you would think. I mean, you don't have a Xavion Wilson or you don't have a Zaza Jackson or somebody that can just – one player that could dominate the game.
1: Right.
0: But it's still Huntington. And they're big up front. They've got a couple of really good running backs. This could be an interesting game tonight between Beckley and Huntington.
1: Yeah, and it's one of those games that you know, you're starting to look long term now, you know, as far as, you know, what it's going to do playoff wise. And, you know, Beckley can get this game, you know, on their resume, and with some of the games that coming forward that, you know, they've got a really good chance to win. I wouldn't be out of question, you know, if this game could be the kicker for, you know, having a home playoff game.
0: Well, that's what Jacob.
1: That'd be really cool.
0: Yeah, Jacob and I was talking about that. We seem to think, and he knows more about the numbers, and he's a lot smarter than I am. So he looks at the numbers. But he said, look, if Beckley can win tonight and then against Cabell Midland in 2 weeks,
1: right,
0: that could pretty much lock up a home game.
1: Yeah.
0: Because
1: that'd be big. That'd be real big.
0: You got to look next week. Beckley plays Winfield at home. Winfield struggling a little bit for homecoming. And then you've got Oak Hill, who's struggling. And then you got Princeton and GW. If Beckley can win Huntington, Cabell Midland, Princeton, GW doesn't matter. Beckley will finish probably 7-3 and probably host one. Maybe who depends how it is. What's going on in the Eastern Panhandle right now with everybody beating each other? You could quite possibly sneak in 7-3 as the top four seed.
1: Yeah, that'd be crazy, wouldn't it?
0: Who knows? So, yeah, it's out there for this team. They just got to bounce back. So we'll see what happens tonight with that. So it should be fun. Also, real quick before we let you go, I know you were part of the announcements when it was announced that Beckley and Shady will start playing football next year. That was a fun announcement to make.
1: That was great. And, you know, kudos to how they handled it, too, you know, with everybody getting noticed and, you know, that, you know, covers the sports here at Beckley and Shady. And, you know, then they, you know, gave us the time to release it and things like that. I mean, that's the way to do it. And really cool. I mean, it makes a lot of sense. It's fun to watch Shady and Beckley play against each other and all the sports. I mean, you know, I went to Shady, and, you know, we were AA at that time, and Woodrow was AAA and a big AAA at that time. Woodrow was, you know, they were one of the teams around the state. And, you know, I always look forward to playing them in baseball. That was one of my favorite times. I knew most of the guys from Babe Ruth, and we played against each other. And, like, it's like now all the kids know each other, and it's just fun to go out there and get between the lines and play against each other and talk a little smack to each other and have a good time with it. But, you know, I think it's, you know, economically it's, you know, we beat this drum to death, you know, that how in the world in a time where, you know, you're struggling to get money and fund athletics that you don't play a game like this, that's going to be hugely popular. I mean, anybody that's been to a Shady, Woodrow basketball game can see the crowds. I mean, you know, it's huge. I mean, Shady, I mean, Woodrow Oak Hill, crowds are huge. I mean, it really doesn't matter the records. It's just people want to come and see the rivalry. And I was totally excited about it. And, you know, you look across all the sports. I mean, that'll be fun. I mean, Shady, Woodrow volleyball is great. You know, we watched a soccer match the other night. Of course, you know, it's, you know, typically Shady has played Woodrow pretty good, but, you know, this Woodrow team is right now at a different level. But all these games are fun. I mean, they're good to watch, and, you know, the coaches seem to be pretty much on board with it. You know, I haven't got to talk to Coach Surratt about it just yet, but, you know, I did get to talk to Coach Vickers, and he was pretty excited about it. So, you know, it's a good thing for Raleigh County. It's a good thing for the schools, and I hope this thing, you know, kind of spreads around a little bit more.
0: Yeah, I didn't bring it up with Coach Surratt in our pregame interview, mainly because it's a year away.
1: Right.
0: And Coach is so much of a 1-0 mindset.
1: Exactly.
0: He's not thinking about that, man. He'll worry about that week 10 of next year getting ready for it. But, you know, so, no, I think it's great for the community. I think as we were talking on the show Tuesday when we made the announcement, which I appreciate them coming on the show to do that. I thought that was – they didn't
1: Absolutely.
0: Have to do that. So
1: right.
0: I begged a little bit.

0: I'll be honest, I begged. No, I really appreciate them coming in and doing that because, I mean, I had the principal for both schools and the athletic director for Woodrow here. They had other things going on. You know, being principals of the school, that's pretty much, you know. So I appreciate them taking time and coming over and talking and making the announcement. And I was like you. I think it was great that both schools got together to make the announcement. I think that's a good thing well. And when you looked at it, is it financial? Yes, 1,000%. It is financial. And talking to Ms. Vickers and asking about the scheduling part of things, they pretty much know what's going to happen. They're dropping Berkeley Springs. Well, they've got to go to Berkeley Springs this year. That's going to save you about $3,000 or $4,000.
1: Exactly. We talked about that.
0: And maybe more than that.
1: Woodrow.
0: Woodrow, Washington. I think it's a little bit different for Beckley because being in Quad A, we're still going to have to make a trip every now and then. But you combat that with two major rivalry money games with Greenbrier East and Shady now. And then you throw Oak Hill at the end of the season. I really hope they can work it out to where you move Shady and Beckley to open up the season.
1: I think that's the plan.
0: From Beckley's standpoint, you look at playing Shady week one, then Greenbrier East week two. If you can work it out to where you play Shady at home, eat at East, and then flip it the next year, you've got a guarantee of one huge money game every year.
1: Absolutely.
0: So that's what they're looking at. So we'll see what happens with that. I know Beckley's going to have to make some changes with their schedule because we know for a fact we have to have – two new games for the conference that's going to be on there next year. Parkersburg and Hurricane have to be on the schedule next year. So you're looking at some changes that's going to be made. What those changes are, I don't know. Could be interesting. But we'll see what those changes are going to be. But I think from Beckley's standpoint and Shady's standpoint, the point system, the way that it is now, makes it easier for a game between a Quad A and Triple A to be played.
1: Absolutely.
0: Now, Quad A and Double A, I still don't think it can be done with the points. But Quad A, Triple A game, it can. And honestly, it benefits, you know, whoever loses the game, if the other team has a really good year, that benefits the team. Beckley's going to get more points from losing to Herbert Hoover than beating Greenbrier East.
1: Yeah.
0: That's just the way that it is. I mean, the two Triple A
1: teams,
0: you know, the way it's set up now. So that gives you, and that's why they put that together, the strength of schedule, to try to encourage some of these teams to play each other that don't right now.
1: Right. So that's right.
0: It's gonna be fun, man. I'm like I said, man. We're gonna blow it out. We're gonna have some fun. I mean, you know, we might start tailgating the Friday night after the week before, but we're gonna have some fun with it. And I cannot wait for that matchup to come up. I'll get here before you know it. Even though it's week 11 of November 5th of 2027. Yep. So, but first time in 88 years. Amazing. Teams that are miles apart. Yep.
1: That's right. Crazy.
0: Crazy. That could be Carolina Duke, man.
1: That's what we're thinking. You know?
0: Or even on the high school football level, it could be Beaver Graham.
1: Yep.
0: You know?
1: That's true.
0: I mean,
1: yeah,
0: it could.
1: True.
0: It could very well happen. All right. Real quick, how about them Atlanta Braves? Love it. We'll see what happens. I don't think they'll get swept in the wild card. I really don't. I think Chris Hale will win one game, so they might go 1-2.
1: Right.
0: But it's fun, dude. Hey, what's your thoughts on the Mountaineers tomorrow?
1: Well, the only thing that worries you about a game like that is it's helpful that it's later in the evening. But when you have a big win like that, you know, typically the next week, you know, you do have a little bit of a letdown. Oklahoma State's playing really good football right now, and would be a big win for them if they could come into Mountaineer Field and do that. But I kind of think like West Virginia might get this one, and that would be huge.
0: Here's the thing, too. At Mountaineer Field, at night.
1: At night, exactly.
0: And the fact that West Virginia really hasn't had a reason to get rowdy in the past couple of years.
1: Exactly.
0: There's a lot of pent-up energy that's going to be released
1: at 7
0: o'clock. It's going to be crazy.
1: Rowdy down in Charlotte, that's for sure.
0: Yeah, it's going to be crazy, no doubt about it. And it's also it also gives chance for Hawkins to get more film on tape so Miami can go get him next year. Just throwing it out there.
1: That's right.
0: You know, Mario Cristobal is looking, saying, "Huh?
1: That's the world.
0: That kid's pretty good." You know.
1: That was definitely a highlight reel against. Against Virginia.
0: That's impressive, dude. It was impressive, no doubt about it. But it's you know, I kid because it's fun. So I was gonna say I kid because I care, but no, it's fun. but anyway. Hey, buddy, I appreciate

0: you coming on the show as always.
1: Yeah, man.
0: And have fun tonight over at Shady and Westside. Leave in about 5 minutes so you can get there in time.
1: That's right.
0: Where do you get your pizza at when you go over that way? Where's the pizza at?
1: Well, I can't tell you. I can tell you off air because I try to do this little thing now where I put it on there and people have to try to guess where I'm getting pizza from.
0: So the first
1: week, I can't remember. I did it 2 weeks ago for the first time. Mm-hmm. And I stumped them, but I can't remember where I went that week. But
0: you stumped yourself.
1: I stumped myself.
0: Hey, also real quick too, volleyball, Beckley volleyball, making the trip up to the Panhandle this weekend. So
1: yeah,
0: hopefully they're healthy.
1: Yeah,
0: I know talking with Bree, they've been struggling. Yeah, they've been struggling with sickness. Yeah, they have to. That's a different brand of volleyball up there, man.
1: That's as they say, big girl volleyball up there.
0: Exactly right. Exactly. Yeah. All right, my man. We'll have fun tonight, and we'll be chatting with you soon. Okay.
1: All right, sounds good, brother.
0: Thank you, my man. That is Rusty Udy once again. SportsWithRusty.com. Check it out. He will be at the Westside Shady game tonight, and once again, look for him on social media and try to guess where he's going to get the pizza from. Because he won't tell me. I mean, he's already hung up the phone. He won't even tell me. But anyway, all right, so that wraps it up for us. We appreciate you listening to Radio Roundtable on this Friday. Once again, high school football coming up tonight here on the WJLS News Network, 6:30 airtime, 7 o'clock with the kick. It is Shady Spring and Westside for homecoming at HB Thomas Field. So we'll have the game for you here. And then, of course, on the big dog tonight, Jacob and I will be at Van Meter Stadium as Beckley welcomes Huntington to town. Airtime at 7, kickoff 7:30. It is youth night. For the kids tonight. It's always fun to come out and watch the kids as they come out, runs with the team. And the cool thing about it is they let the kids go back into the locker room, hang out with the guys as they're getting ready to come out to see what it's like to be playing for the maroon and white and get a little taste of that coming up for them. And then as the game gets ready to get underway, they get to run out with the team, which is cool to see as well. So come on out tonight to see that beautiful weather tonight for high school football. So let's pack the place. And once again, we've got it for you beginning at 7 o'clock. On the big dog, kickoff set for 7:30. If you cannot make it, or if you have family members that are not in the area and can't make it, we will have the game on Metro News TV starting at 7 o'clock as well. So we look forward to that. All right, everybody. Appreciate you listening to the show. We have got Talk Line with Dave and TJ coming up for you next here on the WJLS News Network.
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0: Made it to a Friday. Steam release coming up later this morning. Starwalt stops by as well. It's Metro News Talk Line. Let's go.
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0: 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Jake Link handles our video stream. I think Kyle Wiggs handling the phones this morning. I forgot to check the list. 800-765-TALK is the phone number, 800-765-8255. Make sure you store that in your phone because Steam Release comes up at 11:33 this morning. And judging by yesterday's texts, y'all got some steam. We'll get to that coming up, 11:33. Starwalt will join us a little earlier today. He'll join us bottom of the first hour. Coming up in the second hour of the show, we'll lighten things up a bit. Mike Nolte has an odd story about Freedom the Eagle. You're not going to believe it. I'll let Mike tell it. He's coming up second hour of the show. Also, we'll hang out for a few minutes with Aaron Ferguson. He's a Marshall Hall of Famer. It was an All-American offensive lineman in 1996.

0: because we have birthday parties and ice skating and this activity and this play practice and all that. But I'll get home in time to be able to watch it. So at least there's that.
1: Well, you've got that. I will be obviously in Huntington tomorrow. Homecoming festivities on the broadcast with Steve Cotton tomorrow on the radio side of things for the Herd and Gardner Webb wrapping up non-conference play this week. Then conference play starts for us next week against James Madison over in Virginia there. And ask me if I like the Dukes, Jay. ask me how much I like James Madison. Not much. And I'm a purple and gold type of guy. Can't stand him. But I digress. Another Marshall Hall of Famer joins us on Metro News Talk Line to get things started. Brad McElhinney, who will be inducted in the Marshall School of Journalism Hall of Fame later this fall, joins us as Senator Shelley Moore Capito talked to reporters in West Virginia yesterday. And the Senate could maybe get some stuff done before they recess prior to the election. Brad, good morning.
2: Oh, hello. Good morning. Yeah, a little bit of drama going down to the final few days of this edition of the U.S. Senate. There was talk at one point that the Senate might wrap it up and recess at the end of this week, headed into the November elections, which I don't mean to trigger you. That's not that far away right now. But they are going to remain in next week with a few things on their plate, including, the collegiate sports bill and some other things. Senator Capito has worked, right at the center of this regulatory reform bill for a year or more now, really has made it a major goal. It is permitting reform. And, you know, I want to keep you with me, Toby and Edith, but it is meant to streamline regulatory approvals for energy sources across the board and is meant to address America's energy capacity. It's meant to potentially, Toby and Edith, bring your bills down longer term. And it's been a bipartisan negotiation, and it appeared to be teed up to be passed right here at the finish line. Now that is in doubt. Democrats who've been on the other side of the negotiations have expressed some concerns about the mix, particularly renewables. And, you know, if you read the national headlines, they are all over the board. These are all, I'm going to read some. They're all within the last 24 hours. The Hill says White House seeks to pressure Democrats to move faster on permitting reform. If you want the policy, that headline's actually a ray of hope. The White House saying, look, we're not. Even if the mix in the House of Representatives and the Senate changes the balance of power, this White House is not going anywhere. If you think you're going to get a better deal later than you are now, that story says, you know, think twice. Reuters, which is behind a paywall, but the headline is Senate inches closer to U.S. infrastructure permitting reform bill. Politico says permitting deal won't get vote ahead of election. That's pretty blunt. Bloomberg, which is also behind the paywall, I think, gets into the negotiations. Trump offering solar projects for permitting deal. And then Roll Call has a picture of Senator Capito as its main photo. Permitting deal down to the wire as senators look to the exits, which is the scenario I just described. So some of West Virginia reporters talked to Senator Capito yesterday. She was gracious in answering questions. And one of the topics raised initially by Ogden Newspaper's reporter Stephen Allen Adams, friend of the program, was, where do you think this is going? And, you know, she expressed frustration and deep disappointment, particularly at her Democratic colleagues, but was not, to my ear, was not ready to say that it's down the tubes. She has said, this is something we need to do. And she has described the possibility that it's still going to come up next week.
0: Here's my hypothesis, Brad. You can tell me I'm crazy. Dave, you can weigh in as well.
1: You're crazy.
0: Well, thank you. There's obviously political undertones here with the election and everything, but you talked about getting that better deal, Brad. I think that is a very real possibility. Dems like the generation that they like. This deal, my understanding, correct me if I'm wrong, it's agnostic to what kind of generation is seeking permitting. So whether it's wind, solar, nuke, gas, coal, geothermal, the hamster in the backyard, it is agnostic

0: in the permitting process to that. And let's face it, there are certain types of generation that Democrats don't like. The odds are they're going to have both the House and the Senate after the midterm. Maybe they change the deal. And so it's still harder to get a gas plant or a coal plant or nuke or whatever, but it's easier for wind and solar. Why can't Washington get out of the way, let the market decide what is the best levelized cost of energy, and move on? Because we keep flirting with the edge. Just last week, PJM had a situation again. Because the temperatures dipped, went one way or the other. You had a lot of power plants in maintenance. We've taken all these plants offline. Yet I could probably start today, finish law school and medical school before someone could get a permit to build a new power plant. Guys, it's outrageous.
1: Medical school and law school. Nice.
0: That's what I'm saying. I could do both.
1: Well, TJ and Brad, I want to get into the next thing here. But I would build off of that. If you're the Democrats and you can read the tea leaves, that you're going to be in control of possibly the Senate and the House here in a couple of months, add more political layers to that. Why would you give Republicans anything to go back in the last 40 days here leading up to these midterm elections as any sort of a win? Something you go back and go, look, we got permitting reform done. We got the Ratepayer Protection Act through, and we'll get into that in just a second, Brad. But the politics of it sounds like politics trumps sound energy policy coming out of Washington. Well, and that shouldn't surprise us, though.
2: Mm-hmm. I mean, the message from the White House, and this is a quote that's in The Hill. So again, from the White House, quote, the administration and congressional Republicans agreed to a strong bipartisan offer. The White House, the Democrats have since refused to take yes for an answer. If they think the administration is going to freeze these concessions until the lame duck, meaning the lame duck session of Congress after the election, but before the new office holders take their seats, the White House continues to say they are severely mistaken. So a game of chicken here with 1 week to go with the Senate still being in session.
1: Metro News statewide correspondent Brad McElhenney. What about the Ratepayer Protection Act, Brad? Senator Capito touched on that during our comments yesterday. That maybe has a better chance of getting done, and certainly there's some Republicans who would like to see that as they go back home to campaign for their seats.
2: Yeah, that is a data center utility cost bill, and Senator Capito acknowledged that that issue has become hot in West Virginia and that a lot of West Virginians might be interested in it, despite its sort of challenging name, Ratepayer Protection Act. That one is, you know, data centers have become politically charged across the country, and there are pretty serious even Senate elections coming up. One of them is the incumbent Senator John Husted, a Republican from Ohio, against a previous incumbent, Sherrod Brown. And one of the reasons the Senate is staying in place next week rather than going home as planned is John Husted has really pushed for this Ratepayer Protection Act bill to move forward so that he can use it as campaign fodder to say, look, I actually am worried about how these data centers are affecting your power bill, and I'm doing something about it.
0: Left hand, right hand, nobody in Washington, well, most people in Washington, don't understand energy policy. How are data centers supposed to build behind the meter to alleviate pressures for other ratepayers on the grid if they can't get a permit to build a plant because we're slowing permit reform? I mean, and at the same time, and look, the White House isn't clean on this. At the same time, you have the president saying, well, we're going to cut off diesel exports and that's going to help the price. Never mind, Mr. President, that when you refine oil, you get diesel, you get gasoline, you get everything. The hydrocarbons separate. So if you can't sell off the diesel, that means you don't refine as much oil, which means you have less gasoline, so you have upward pressure on that. Nobody in Washington gets it. These folks don't know how to get out of the way and let energy people do what energy people do. And I used to joke, let's just turn it off. Let's turn off the whole Eastern interconnection, and maybe they'll get it. And I said that in jest. I'm starting to think that maybe we really ought to do that, and maybe they'll finally wake up and understand what they're doing or what they're not doing. The whole thing is ludicrous.
2: This particular policy sends the matter back to the states. It requires state public utility commissions to consider setting rules that force large data centers demanding 100 megawatts or more of power to pay the full incremental cost of their energy infrastructure upgrades, rather than sending the bill

0: Toby and Edith. So it could be of interest. But again, the Democrats in the Senate are questioning it, saying that it's a weak messaging proposal that lacks mandatory enforcement to actually halt the rising cost of electric bills.
1: That's your new statewide correspondent, Brad McElhenney. A little bit closer to home before we got a couple of minutes here, Brad. Get in the Wayback Machine and go back, about a month ago. ACLU West Virginia had filed notice that it planned to file a lawsuit over the state's public education system, in particular how it was funded. That was going to be on behalf of a class of Lincoln County students. Like I said, it's been about a month. Do we have any update? Are we expecting any update on that? Because it was just a notice that we're going to file the lawsuit. Has that been filed yet?
0: Yeah, watching. So technically what they did was if you sue the state, you've got to give 30 days notice. I've seen over and over that part of the process people fail to do, and then their lawsuit gets kicked back. But in this case, ACLU filed 30 days notice that they were going to sue the state. And the idea is that that West Virginia has lapsed on its commitment, its constitutional commitment, to adequately fund the public school system. And, you know, that has been a percolating issue really for a few years now. But, you know, legislators through this summer have been taking a look at how can we update the school aid formula. Representatives of the state, the State Board of Education, in particular the president, Paul Hardesty, have made a case that the ship is going to hit the rocks on school funding and that there are going to be more consolidations and closures up ahead if no one acts. And in those statements, President Hardesty has said that if the other branches of government are frozen with inactivity, it may require a lawsuit. And with that 30 days having been on the clock, the 30 days now up, today, next week, sometime pretty soon, I expect it's going to hit, and that's going to regenerate this conversation in West Virginia about is the funding for our public school system adequate, and is it cheating or serving the students of West Virginia?
1: And when it hits, we will have it on the website at WVMetroNews.com. He's Metro News statewide correspondent Brad McElhenney. Brad, always appreciate it. Thank you, buddy.
0: Thanks, guys.
1: Step aside, take a break. 304-TALK, 304 is the text line, 800-765-8255. You think TJ's blood pressure is up now? You wait. I didn't even bring this up during the production meeting this morning because I wanted to get his genuine reaction to the hottest debate online right now. We'll do that next. Back in a moment.
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0: raging on the internet right now. And I read this from the Wall Street Journal. You read the Wall Street Journal, right?
1: I do.
0: Very distinguished publication.
1: Yeah.
0: How an iced coffee and a job interview has sparked a raging etiquette debate. Are you familiar with this?
1: No.
0: So there's a huge debate. There was an etiquette expert who advised Gen Zers, stop taking the iced coffees into job interviews. And the Gen Zers are like, dude, what's the big deal? And everybody our age and up went, yeah, why are you doing that? That is dumb. And the Gen Zers say, what's the big deal, man? I guess that's how they talk. What's the big deal, man? It's just an iced coffee. And it has sparked a three-day internet debate that warranted a, what is this, a 500, 600-word article? It's a long article on Wall Street Journal about the raging debate of iced coffee in a job interview.
1: I don't know where to start. I don't know where to start. Let me tell you, for those, if you are young and listening, attending a job interview, going into a place of business that is not yours, you are being invited in. Therefore, you subscribe to the protocol of the place of business where you are going. If they so choose to offer you a beverage, and you would like to take one, that is perfectly acceptable. You do not show up with your own beverage slurping in front of the person who is interviewing you.
0: Let me tell this story real quick, DJ. When I interviewed here 15 years ago to be a reporter anchor on WAJR, do the interview with Hoppy. We're sitting in the conference room at Greer Building. Get through the kind of formal part of the interview, and he offers me something, you know, would you like something to drink? And I, you know, I was kind of nervous, had cotton mouth at that point. I would love a glass of water or some water. Thinking that, you know, they got little bottles of water around here or something. Hoppy comes back with a dinner glass that had been through the dishwasher, so it's spotted where the water had dried on it, of tepid tap water from the sink. I went, okay, thank you, sir. Took a drink and went, I'm not sure about this. Iced coffee? I would have loved to have had an iced coffee at that.
1: He wanted to make sure that you knew that we don't spoil people here.
0: That was it.
1: But is that seriously being talked about on the internet? Tell me you're joking.
0: Yeah. No, dude, I'm long Wall Street Journal article about job interview etiquette.
1: Get the big white flag and start waving it to China now.
0: It's Talk Line on Metro News, the voice of West Virginia. It's 10:30. Let's get an update from the Metro News Radio Network. Find out what's happening across the great state of West Virginia.
2: West Virginia Metro News, I'm Jeff Chankas. Looks like next week will be a big week in the U.S. Senate with votes expected on the Ratepayers Protection Act and the Protect College Sports Act. Supporters of the Ratepayer Protection Act say it will require data center developers to pick up energy costs, not residential customers. U.S. Senator Shelley Moore Capito says she's on board. Meanwhile, the future of a bill focusing on permitting reform appears less certain. Capito says all sides have agreed to the provisions of the bill, but now Democrats are getting cold feet.
3: We know what's in the deal. And I think, you know, basically the Democrats have just walked away from it for whatever reason.
2: Capito spoke with West Virginia reporters Thursday. We'll likely find out next month if the Public Employees Insurance Agency's Finance Board will recommend health insurance premium increases for state workers beginning next July. Now, right now, PEI's finances appear pretty stable. The increase in medical claims and drug costs were just in the single digits in the most recently completed fiscal year. Outgoing Finance Director Jason Hott says a great claims year was a little less attractive, though, after big medical claims came in at the end.
4: As things do sometimes, I wouldn't say our luck ran out.
2: Metro News statewide correspondent Brad McElhaney writes more at WVMetroNews.com. The death trial of Shannon Overstreet could go to the jury today. He allegedly killed his three-month-old daughter in Cabell County 5 years ago. Overstreet testified in his own defense on Thursday. You're listening to Metro News, the voice of West Virginia.
5: Come on, Liam, let's go. Get open. Come on, go for it. Wake up. Wake up, Liam. Oh, come on, use your head. Gotta want it. Dominate.
6: There he goes again. 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

0: ruins every game like this, I mean, I would be too.
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0: Yeah, stop trying to coach from the stands and just cheer.
1: That's what Liam wants.
0: That's what we all want.
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3: 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West Virginia Association of Addiction and Prevention Professionals Jonathan Dower has a hope.
4: I hope that people that pick up today never encounter an overdose. But I promise you, if it's your elderly parent or if it's a child that got an exposure or if it's somebody that you love, you will be very, very happy that you had access to this medication.
3: 2,000 kits were given out in the Morgantown area. From the Metro News Anchor Desk, I'm Jeff Jenkins.

0: 304-TALK, 304 is the text line. TJ, I read from the Wall Street Journal. The Wall Street Journal. The online fracas began brewing last week after Caitlin Winanen, I think is how you say her name, a Miami-based recruiter for Fortune 500 companies, posted a TikTok describing some of her Gen Z candidates walking into job interviews with iced coffee. The divide mostly falls among generational lines. Younger candidates tend to see the iced coffee as harmless, showing off their personality. Gen X and boomers see it as a breach of traditional corporate etiquette. Told you.
1: I know. I found it. Read it during the break. Recommendation. For those of you who believe it is okay to take a drink into a job interview and aren't waiting for the invitation, offering of a drink, there's a book. It's called Rules of Civility and Decent Behavior in Company and Conversation. One man named George Washington put that together. I highly recommend you check it out.
0: A man who knows the rules of civil society, Chris Darwaltz, editor of politics, editor of The Hill and News Nation, host of The Hill Sunday on News Nation, senior fellow at the American Enterprise Institute. Morning, Chris.
2: What did George Washington say about iced coffee, TJ?
1: He created a context, Chris, about civility and how to act. And I would hazard to say that had one read that book, they would understand that it is polite and proper to go into a place of business where you have never been and not do so carrying whatever beverage, iced whatnot,
2: what am
1: in
2: I
1: a Starbucks
2: for?
1: Cup.
2: What am I applying for? Am I applying for...
1: You're just like Dave. You're just trying to get my blood pressure up now.
2: No. I'm serious. What am I applying for? If I'm a 21-year-old and I'm applying for an entry-level job, maybe I don't want to be... Maybe I don't want to show up with a beverage. Would you really care? Would you sincerely care if a qualified applicant for a job came in and they had stopped off to have a beverage that they were enjoying while they were waiting for the meeting to begin? If they brought that in with them, would you be like, oh, heaven forfend that the juice of the bean touched the lips of one who sits in my presence waiting for me to pass judgment on their future? Come on.
1: I believe
2: I'm a real pain. I am a real, real pain. I am a judgy person. I am all that stuff. But I cannot imagine a scenario where I would be like, oh, how dare you bring your own iced coffee in? That's an outrage. Calumny.
1: I could care less about the iced coffee. But what that says to me is the person either has or has not done their research to understand the corporate culture in which they are coming into. And if they come
2: your
1: into it with the iced
2: sucks.
1: Coffee, if they come into the iced, well, maybe I allow it. So if they come in, I'm okay with it. But if it's something that goes against my culture and they come in with the drink, they obviously haven't done their research or, in my mind, aren't willing to put down an iced coffee for 30 minutes or whatever to understand and not assume, wait for the invitation.
2: Your corporate culture sucks. I'm going out right on the limb now and saying it's terrible. You must therefore have a terrible corporate culture. If it's
1: people
2: like,
1: love me, Steyerwalt. People love
2: don't wear the
1: me.
2: Wrong,
1: I'm the world's
2: don't, my,
1: best
2: my
1: boss.
2: God, you wore red socks. TJ will throw will he'll throw you'll never work there. You'll never work there if you wore red socks. Like I'm big on civility and decorum. I'm big on respect. I'm big on having a civilization and keeping a civilization. But I gotta say, I don't know the

0: And context also matters here. Is this person punctual? So, are you punctual? Are you responsive? Are you prepared? And this is a really important question, and this is perhaps one that your hypothetical applicant should be thinking about whether or not they want to work for you, given your coffee posture. Is this a person that I can deal with every day? Right? Very often, I think one of the things that young people don't think about when it comes to job application, it should be meritocratic, it should be a meritocracy. But part of your score, your invisible score is, yeah, this person's qualified. Yeah, this person's smart. Yeah, this person's good. Do I really want to deal with this person every day? Do I want this person to be part of my life? Do I want to be standing across from them at the
1: Oh,
0: Christmas party
1: absolutely.
0: buffet? Yeah.
1: No, that's part of it. Yeah.
0: Your anti-coffee stance makes me think, I don't know. I don't know.
1: Me tell you
0: So
1: something.
0: glad I
1: My
0: brought this up.
1: former workplace, we had free gourmet brands of choice on each end of the hallway. I mean, pastries every day. No expense spared. But I'm just telling you, I think it's appropriate to wait to see if you're invited. But I will say this. You're right. There are three things that one needs to be able to answer in the affirmative to know if they need to work at a place. One, am I passionate about what I'm going to be doing? Am I good at it? Does it fit? Right? Because I don't want to do something that I hate. Two, do I like my boss? Can I work with my boss? If you answer yes to those two, you move on to the third. Can I like and can I function? Can I work with the team that I'm working with? If you can't answer yes to all three, don't work there.
0: Coffee Nazi. Yeah, I get it. Exactly. You're like, this guy hates coffee. So
1: Okay, we've wasted enough time. Sorry. I love
0: I don't
1: coffee.
0: know. I know you do. Or a kind of coffee. You like things that have hints of coffee, have the suggestion of coffee in them.
2: So glad I brought this up this morning.
1: I'm going to get an email for wasting time. Let's go.
2: Chris Steyerwald joining us here, Metro News Talk Line. Okay, I wanted to bring up, actually, I did have a couple of things. Media, because you were in both big scale and smaller scale, because you were in Morgantown this week. Notice you
0: Nice
2: didn't stop
0: plug.
2: by and say hello.
0: I noticed you didn't come to the event. That's fine. Whatever.
2: It's late at night. I get up very early.
0: Yeah,
2: But you
0: you
2: were on.
0: can't be doing any 6 o'clock
2: That's
0: starts.
2: right. But you were on a media panel here at the WVU School of Journalism, holding that panel, talking about rural media, local media, its impact, and its disappearance, Chris. So, where are we when it comes to not the big cable networks, but the people who are trying to cover city councils, county commissions, state legislatures? And where are we with the local media, the rural media in particular?
0: Well, if Metro News wasn't doing what Metro News was doing, how big a hole would that be, right? How many times did I hear Brad McElhenney's name mentioned in the 2 hours of panels and discussion that we had? This is a joint effort by the American Enterprise Institute, which I think is broadly seen as center right, and the Brookings Institution, which is broadly seen as center left. Teaming up on the question of rural America and what needs to be done for rural America. And my passion in this is, of course, about the news business and getting information to people for them to have a complete sense of community and for them to be good citizens and do the work of citizenship well. And there are a bunch of newspapers in West Virginia. The Ogden newspapers sponsored the event and did all that stuff. But if you took out Metro News, how many places, how many communities in West Virginia would have zero coverage, basically, of state politics and government? Probably a lot, right? 30 whatever counties in West Virginia, 38 counties in West Virginia are basically news deserts as it is. You take out the public affairs, civic kind of coverage that you get through Metro News, a lot of those places got nothing. So thank you for doing what you're doing.
1: Chris, I see an opportunity here for us to combine the tenets and teachings of good journalism. And I did not go to journalism school. I think you two did, maybe.
0: Neither did
1: But anyway,
0: I.
1: okay. All right. But combine that with some entrepreneurial pursuits here. It's never been easier for someone to be a publisher. And if you're teaching someone how to publish, how to be a journalist in the right way,

0: think there's also an equity opportunity in some of these areas. If you want to start up a website or do something like that, to where the journalist has the upside of equity in the publication. Yes, still tough, maybe tough to crack a nut, but I think there's an opportunity there. Am I right or wrong?
1: No, I mean, you are. I think what is necessary is probably a lot of collaborative effort. So artificial intelligence, it will continue to lower the barriers to entry for people to get into the business. But what it also does is makes it possible for existing institutions to do more. The job losses, the cuts already came, right? Mm-hmm. There's no more fat to cut. They've been cutting muscle. We've been cutting muscle in the news business for a long time. It's more than 50,000 job losses, 2005 to 2015, mostly in newsrooms, mostly in small towns in rural America. And those jobs are not coming back, not anytime soon. And the ability to use technology to do more. And there are a lot of places in West Virginia where you have one or two reporters, right? You have a weekly that there's one or two reporters. They can do more now. And the equity question about starting up and doing whatever, absolutely yes, but we need for legacy institutions to do more because the young people have, I'm not a believer in journalism school. I think it's fine, but I don't think it's the right major. Sorry. Thanks for having us. I think, it is a vocation. It's a calling and I think it's a trade. It can be a trade, but I think you have to learn it by doing it more than anything else. But it's really helpful if you learn by doing it in a place. I looked around that room in Morgantown and I thought about all the people who had been touched by Hoppe, had been touched by Bob Kelly, the great Bob Kelly, who was my mentor when I started out in the West Virginia news business. Those people shape the way that people understand it. How many people right now in West Virginia are better at what they do because of Brad McElhenney, right? And some of that is because you work for him. Some of it's because you're his colleague. Some of it's collaborative. So it can't just be, I've got a TikTok. We got to have the good tenets of the vocation preserved.
2: Chris Dierwaldt joining us, of course, he's the politics editor for The Hill and News Nation. Speaking of the media, another self-inflicted unnecessary problem for the Trump administration this week.
1: Is it?
2: Let me ask you. Is it, Chris?
0: I like where you're going. Go there.
1: I don't think. I think it was never. So the president said that CNN, MSNBC, and Politico would be banned. They would not be allowed to be in the White House anymore. Now, given what the courts have already said about previous efforts, this was pretty obviously a doomed effort. My favorite part, though, was one of the articles that was included in the White House's brief about why they should be allowed to exclude outlets they do not like from access that other outlets get was an article that was J.D. Vance was the source for, which is just like, well, they're like, look at this terrible leaking. And it's like, well, actually, that was an official background briefing that J.D. Vance did, LOLZ. It was unlikely that it would succeed. I think for the president's core supporters who are still, the quarter of the American electorate that's still very much here for the Trump show, that was another, it was like a side plot in one episode. It wasn't the main plot of the episode, but it was a good side plot. You bring back a familiar villain. Yeah, don't we hate these people? Yeah, we hate them. Boo, I'm doing something to them. Listen to them. Cry more, Lib. Cry more, Lib. I don't think for most people, I don't think people, if people cared as much about the press as we in the press thought they did, it would be a very different country. But I don't think they mostly care. I don't think it occurs to them. I think it's not, I don't think it moves the needle in any particular direction. As we say in Washington, I'm not in Washington today, but when I'm in Washington, as we say about bad behavior from the president, it is priced in. It's priced in.
0: I'm somewhat disappointed in myself for thinking this, but it's extraordinary times to some degree. So you have to sometimes go outside your wheelhouse and outside your comfort zone to come to a proper

0: or conclusion. Am I nuts to think that this is exactly what Trump wanted? He knew the pool wouldn't cover him. He didn't want the media coverage with the Chinese president here, and this was a way to do that?
1: Come on. You think it's 4D chess? You think
0: I'm asking.
1: No. This is Donald Trump is id, right? Sometimes stuff works out. Basically, Donald Trump is like he has a very adolescent way of being, which works for him sometimes. But he's just throwing stuff out there, brother. He is just throwing stuff out there. He is throwing spaghetti at the wall. How many people remember when he said, "If you will buy the election with tax dollars, if you vote for us, we'll give you $5,000. We'll give everybody $5,000. $1.3 trillion." You think he thought that? You think that was discussed? Do you think that that was like, let's game this out. Let's bring in the guys from Treasury. Let's talk to congressional leaders. No, that probably occurred to him about 5 minutes before he went out and said it. And I think the idea that the president had a master plan to tamp down coverage of Xi Jinping, I think is highly, highly unlikely.
2: Kind of reminds me of the college football coach, none here in West Virginia, other places. That bans that, you know, revokes the credentials of the columnist who writes the column that's critical of the team or the play calling, and suddenly he doesn't get press box access anymore. And a week later, he's back. He's back a week later.
1: And he's back, and he's empowered, right? So there are many reasons it was the wrong thing for the president to do, but the reason it was a mistake for the president to do, he gave them what they wanted, right? What do we love in the press more than being victims of cruel oppression and being vindicated? And by the way, the court decision, and I don't know what the administration will do, but another brick in the wall in support of press access. That's what the president got out of the deal. He got to make a martyr out of outlets critical of him, and he got to put another brick in the wall of supporting press freedom. So I think it was ill-conceived, poorly executed, probably doesn't matter much to the, I can't imagine the persuadable voter in the world that was like, I was for the Republicans this cycle, but once I saw what the president did to MSNBC, I'm out. I don't think there is such a voter.
2: He's Chris Steyerwalt, politics editor for The Hill and News Nation, host of The Hill Sunday on News Nation, senior fellow at the American Enterprise Institute, and encourages you to bring your iced coffee to a job interview.
1: Yeah, be nice to the kids, TJ. Be nice to the kids. They're out there doing their best.
2: Chris.
0: I'll try, Chris.
2: Appreciate it. Thank you.
1: Bye.
2: Got to take a break. Get to your text, and they are flowing in. Back in a moment.
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6: 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In Ritchie County, the tiny community of Auburn had 15 homes on Main Street damaged or destroyed. 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
8: As veterans, we've dealt with noise. From chains clanking as they're clamped onto cargo, to orders coming down the chain of command. We can handle that kind of noise. Back home, the noise is different. 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They're taking selfies and oversharing. But we know that it's not about hearing. 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Listening to what's actually happening with our fellow veterans. 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
0: Jackpots are growing in West Virginia. 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So go ahead, play today. Couple of quick texts. Hey, guys, what about the Daylight Savings Act? Don't want to change the clocks anymore. Says the texter. All right. Let me see. 304 talk. Can we have an entire episode where TJ explains how PJM works? How about a podcast, TJ? How about a
5: special?
0: Would
5: anyone listen?
0: Well, apparently this texter would like to listen.
5: I would be willing to do it.
0: TJ is in rare form today. I love it. Dave's right. Steam release has definitely started early.
5: I will give you credit. Not bringing this up in the production call and springing it on me, that is the right way to go if you want a genuine reaction. So kudos to you, sir.
0: Coming up, we'll talk a little football, and Mike Nolting has a story of on Freedom the Eagle. It's Talk Line on Metro News, the voice of West Virginia.
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6: China's leader is back at the White House. I'm Dave Anthony, Fox News. Xi Jinping and President Trump are now having tea with their first ladies. Then they'll go to the National Archives in Washington, where the president will show Xi documents like the Bill of Rights and the Declaration of Independence after a lavish state dinner last night. Democrats are critical of the Trump-Xi meeting as more pageantry than substance, but Fox Business Network's Edward Lawrence reports from the White House.
7: An administration official is telling me that we're going to get more detailed announcements about the trade agreements on Monday in a detailed paper, and also I'm told that the Chinese wanted the U.S. to wait until the Chinese delegation was fully back in China to make that announcement.
6: U.S. Ambassador to China David Perdue tells Fox the talks also led to a breakthrough on AI safety.
8: It's going to be very significant. This is an area we don't know what we don't know yet.
6: They've set up a hotline in case there are big concerns related to artificial intelligence.
8: We're both trying to reach strategic stability, but that doesn't mean status quo in trade or some of these other political areas. AI is one area that we're trying to find a way to cooperate.
6: Iran is offering a new plan to end the conflict if the U.S. agrees to lift some sanctions and other

0: financial conditions, then it would reopen the Strait of Hormuz shipping and restart nuclear talks in 7 days. There are still unanswered questions in Mississippi, where two Ole Miss students were found dead Monday, Aiden Hamilton and Robert Strang. Fox's Madison Scarpino reports from the campus in Oxford.
1: Now, at both scenes of Aiden and Robert's deaths, investigators found a package store-bought kratom, but authorities say they don't think the deaths are connected. They do not have confirmation that kratom or any other substance killed them, so the toxicology reports will be really crucial.
0: Kratom is a plant-based stimulant. Mac Haddow with the American Kratom Association says
2: parents should absolutely talk to their children about substances they are consuming, particularly products purchased from unregulated or questionable sources.
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0: Election Day is less than 6 weeks away, and there's controversy in one of the six Senate races considered too close to call in the Fox News power rankings. In Alaska, where Democrat Mary Peltola is trying to unseat Republican Senator Dan Sullivan to help Democrats win back control of Congress.
6: The New York Times put out a piece on Wednesday citing nine former staffers who claim she used gay slurs, called a person the R word, physically shoved an aide, and wished a botched abortion on a Planned Parenthood board member. We caught up with Peltola on Wednesday at a labor campaign event. Peltola did not answer our questions. Her campaign says she regrets some of her behavior, but says some of the accusers are, quote, exaggerating and outright lying. Now, in this state, protecting Alaskan fishers and marine life has become a fiercely debated topic, along with gas, diesel, and cost of living.
0: That's Fox's Matt Finn in Anchorage. In California, a sheriff has been ordered to give back a lot of ballots he took after a special election last year.
7: The California Supreme Court says Riverside County Sheriff Chad Bianco, a Republican, must return about 650,000 ballots from the special election on congressional redistricting, calling the seizure unlawful. Bianco confiscated the ballots in February, saying he did so after getting a complaint from a local citizens group that the vote count was off. His attorney says the sheriff had a legal duty to look into the claim. The court says state law requires ballots to remain in the custody and control of election officials, even during a criminal investigation. Last weekend, Democratic Governor Gavin Newsom signed a bill that would prevent anyone from seizing ballots. Tanya J. Powers, Fox News.
0: There is coastal flooding from North Carolina's Outer Banks to Virginia, with potentially more forecast this weekend from New Jersey to New England as a nor'easter hits with strong wind and heavy rain. Hawaii's Big Island could also get a lot of rain and maybe flooding as Hurricane Nolo passes to the south. And on Wall Street, gains this morning. The Dow's up 197 points. The Nasdaq's up 83. I'm Dave Anthony. This is Fox News.
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10: 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We're looking at partly cloudy skies for today, high 68. Tonight, clear and chilly, low 43. Tomorrow, plenty of sunshine, high 68. Sunday, it's going to be mostly sunny, high 66. And then Monday, we're looking at mostly sunny skies, high 65. And then Tuesday, it's going to be sunny, high 71. That's your Metro News AccuWeather from the WJLS News Network.
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1: 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Many of you are weighing in on the great iced coffee debate. We'll get into that as the hour unfolds. Also, Mike Nolting from WAJR in Morgantown. We were talking this morning. We always talk in the morning, you know, what are you doing? What do you got? What's coming up on your show today? What are you guys doing? And he was telling me about this controversy surrounding Freedom the Eagle. I'll let Mike explain. That's coming up a little bit later on. Say good morning to our great radio affiliates in and around the state of West Virginia. And if you're watching in on the Metro News TV app, Facebook Live, and YouTube Live, we appreciate that as well. Jake Link at the video controls, Kyle Wiggs handling the audio side of things this morning, and TJ Meadows in Charleston. Morning, sir.
2: I'm unsure how many controversies I can take on a single episode of Talkline, but we'll get into the Freedom the Eagle story. I also wanted to flag this, and I think this will be of special attention to you, given your broadcasting background, your sports background. You know, the president is going to be at the Tennessee-Texas game this weekend.
1: Yes.
2: Going to be there in Knoxville. Great place to watch a game, by the way. Been there a couple of times and really enjoyed both times that I've been there. Need to go back. But Steve Sarkisian of Texas brought up the point that when the president is on the move, I mean, the man gets up to work the room, go to the bathroom, leave early, whatever he does, the Secret Service cuts off all the communications. That includes coaches on the ground to the press box. They can't get their signal through. It's jammed. And it includes the helmet piece in for the quarterback's helmet. So you can't communicate.
1: Huh. I hadn't thought about

0: we played in the game in 95 in the national championship game, because obviously they didn't beat us. We beat ourselves in so many different situations with penalties and, you know, mistakes and, you know, just general overall played very, very poorly in that ball game. Going into 96 with a whole new staff, Coach Pruitt came in and really picked up where Coach Donnan had left off. But more importantly, all of those seniors that were coming into their last year, or maybe the juniors that were coming into their third year, people, especially me, I felt like, looking back on it especially, I got kind of complacent and thought, you know, I'm a senior, I've already done all this stuff for 3 years, this is my last year. I really don't have to kind of dedicate myself. And Coach Pruitt, Coach Keck, Tim Nunez, who was our offensive line coach, Coach Gell, who stayed over, and Billings, they all just really did a great job of kind of resetting all of our numbers. And we had to kind of prove ourselves all over again in that spring. And they held us accountable. Coach Bennett came in as our new strength coach. And we had some guys that went, especially me, I went from being a strong player to a really, really strong player in that year that he was there. And I believe that that's the reason why we knew going into that fall, Moss coming in changed everything. From, let's say we were going to be a 90% success rate, he took us that extra 10% and beyond. We knew we were going to be good, but when you add a guy like him into the mix, he just changes everything. And he's the most dynamic athlete I've ever seen in my life. And I am one of many people that believe that he's the best receiver of all time in the NFL. And I just feel like he took us from 90 to 100% with just one guy. I mean, he was just an amazing athlete, an amazing teammate, an amazing person. And but we had high expectations before that. But having him come in, and Kresser came in and really kind of took a role on as a leader on that offense. And Chad, you know, to his credit, took a step back. Because, you know, even though Chad wasn't our starter, he was still a leader on our team. And we all looked up to him even as young as he was. So we were just, we were primed for a great season. But I've never run 50 yards more often in my life to celebrate a touchdown after every one of those throws that they threw to Randy. We were more exhausted from running to celebrate touchdowns than we were from the actual ball games for some of those games that year.
1: Well, you got to stay in shape. It did not escape my attention that you also played first base and pitched on the Marshall baseball team. You don't see that much in college sports these days. You don't see it in high school much. You've got coaches telling young men, young women, you got to dedicate yourself to this sport. You got to be focused entirely on this sport. You didn't do that. And would you agree that that has been bad for the game, that that's been bad for the idea of student athletics, that we've forced kids into one path or the other instead of letting them do a little bit of everything?
0: I definitely agree that players and athletes become better athletes by playing multiple sports. You can specialize in something and be great, but I work in orthopedic sales and implant sales, and I have some very talented orthopedic surgeons in our area that have identified that the majority of injuries that are plaguing young people today, especially baseball, you know, UCL injuries, Tommy John injuries, things like that, they are focusing it in on the fact that so many of these kids are specializing in one sport. You know, I even saw a segment this morning on the news talking about athletes should change the court they play on. If you're a dedicated basketball player, get out and play a soft field sport, because the impact on your lower half and on your arm and baseball and overall, the overall impact to your body, if you never give yourself a break of that body part that is specializing in that sport, you are at, I can't remember what the percentage is, but it's a much higher percentage for those athletes that dedicate themselves to one sport being injured than they are if they are a spread out and a well-rounded athlete. I think college recruiters look for kids who are able to play multiple sports and play those sports well. To me, the most athletic players are basketball players. Basketball players can do pretty much anything on a lot of other different courts and all the, on other different fields.

0: I feel like if you can let kids enjoy their youth and enjoy high school experience, because that's some of the times, the best times of my life were coming out of the tunnel at J. Fred Johnson Stadium in Kingsport, Tennessee, playing for the Dobyns-Bennett Indians. So I can remember those times so vividly and that experience so vividly. And even thinking about it, it gives me cold chills thinking of running out of that tunnel.
1: Aaron Ferguson is joining us, Marshall Athletic Hall of Famer, All-American offensive lineman for the Thundering Herd of the 90s, member of the 1996 1AA National Champion team. You won the 1AA National Championship, perfect 15-0 that year. Florida went 12-1, Aaron, in 1A, won the Sugar Bowl that year. Would you have liked to gotten a piece of the Gators?
0: I would have loved to played anybody. It wouldn't have mattered. We were so good that year on every aspect within special teams. You know, we had Chris Hansen was our punter. Tim Openlander was our kickoff guy, an extra point and field goal guy. We had some of the most talented defensive players that Marshall has ever had playing on that one roster. And I think the number is 19 players from that 96 team, whether they were seniors, freshmen, juniors, sophomores, whatever they were, ended up going and playing on in the NFL. I don't think anybody would have wanted to face us. Obviously, the giant equalizer in all of that is having Moss, because no one could cover him no matter what. You know, we were very, very good. We were very well coached, and we had a different way about us. It was this team had a closeness about it, and I think a lot of that comes from losing that game in 95. That we could mess with each other, but no one could mess with us. We played really hard. We had a lot of fun off the field, partied hard. We had all kinds of fun. I mean, there's no doubt about it. The experience that I had while I was at Marshall, if I could replicate that for every student athlete, then every student athlete would have the best possible experience that they could ever have. And I don't think anybody would have wanted to play us with Randy Moss and Eric Kresser and as strong as our offensive line. I mean, that year, our entire offensive line was all conference. And I don't know that that's happened before then or since in the Southern Conference, but having every member be on either the first or second team is virtually unheard of.
1: Aaron Ferguson, Marshall Athletic Hall of Famer, 1996 football team member, all-conference offensive lineman. He'll be in Huntington. I assume he'll be in Huntington this weekend with the Absolutely. Other members of the 96 team for homecoming festivities. Aaron, I enjoyed the conversation. Have a great weekend in Huntington, and maybe I'll run into you down there in the West Lot somewhere.
0: I hope so. We'll be at the M Club Pavilion, so hopefully we can run into each other and shake hands.
1: I'll be the guy in green, okay?
0: Same.
1: All right. Aaron Ferguson, Marshall Hall of Famer, offensive lineman, All-American in 1996. Got to take a break. Back in a moment. This is Talk Line from the Incove Insurance Studios.
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0: Fish and Wildlife Service. They have said that they're making some procedural and administrative changes, and they are going to be eliminating exhibition permit holders for people like Joe Santiago that handle Freedom, the bald eagle. Their timeline to take Eagle or Freedom is at the end of this year, the end of December of 2026. So there is a petition drive effort right now. The best thing you can do is go search Freedom the Bald Eagle on Facebook. There's also a change.org petition as well. And, you know, Joe really needs our help. And if I could, I'd like to play a soundbite. For the last 11 years, she's been traveling around the state and using Freedom as a therapy bird for veterans and people suffering from substance abuse disorder. And this is her interpretation of a reaction, one of her events.
1: After the presentation, one of the veterans said to me, "Ma'am, you don't know what you just did for us." And I said, "Sir, it's the other way around. And now you need to tell me what I can do for you."
0: Now, she'll have Freedom the Bald Eagle at the Lewis A. Johnson Veterans Memorial Hospital, Veterans Administration Hospital in Clarksburg, coming up on October the 4th from 1 until 3 p.m. in the afternoon. But it sounds like, you know, kind of a sad story, but there's a way that we can help.
2: So Tennessee wants to take Freedom the Eagle from us. That's what I took away from this story, Mike. I don't know if that's accurate,
0: Dave,
2: but I'm sorry, I couldn't catch all that.
0: But you know what? Joe is out there doing incredible work. And, you know, I'm not sure what's up with the American Eagle Foundation, but they're making some changes. And believe it or not, one of the things that they told me was they want to maybe take Freedom and replace it with another bald eagle that is doing some national type things. But we're going to have a story up on the network website here shortly.
2: Thank you, Mike. Freedom for freedom, or something. This is Talk Line on Metro News. Steam release is coming up. The voice of West Virginia. It's 11:30. Let's get a news update from the Metro News Radio Network. Find out what's happening all across the great state of West Virginia.
3: West Virginia Metro News. I'm Chris Lawrence. Former Brook High School principal Eric James is free on bond. He posted the 10% of the $200,000 that was set, but remains under house arrest. Under stipulations of his bond, he'll have to wear the GPS monitor 24/7 and is barred from any Brook County school property or from having any contact with children. James was charged after the discovery of four hidden cameras in the girls' dressing rooms at Brook High School that he allegedly placed there. The Cabell County man accused of killing his infant daughter testified during the fourth day of his criminal trial. Shannon Overstreet denied in his testimony that he killed three-month-old Angel Overstreet. He says she had suffered a broken rib while visiting a friend's home. And he said he put her to bed and then discovered her dead the next morning when she woke up. He did admit he took the child's body to Kentucky and burned it, which he called a cremation in his testimony. Jury deliberations could begin today. The Toyota plant in Putnam County is enjoying its 30th anniversary. Workers broke ground there in 1996. That facility has since expanded to a 267-acre facility. Toyota West Virginia President David Rozier says it's a remarkable place.
4: We've invested $3.3 billion. We've expanded the plant 30 times. We've got over 2,000 hardworking, dedicated team members here. And that doesn't count the generations of people that have been, that came before them and have been able to retire. And honestly, it's just a great way for us to stop, reflect back, and celebrate what we've accomplished.
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0: Melanie Payarula is president of the Marshall-Kanawha Valley Alumni Association and says it's always an exciting week.
1: It goes back to, I think, your time at school there and fond memories you have, and then getting to see people that you don't get to see every day. And so you kind of connect with folks throughout the year about getting on campus, talking about those memories, maybe having a beverage or two and telling old stories.
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0: talking to producer Jake during the break. He is still just flummoxed by the whole iced coffee thing.
1: He wouldn't do that.
0: I don't think he would.
1: Jake wouldn't do that.
0: He's an outstanding young man.
1: Squared away, great head on his shoulders. I compliment him all the time to his bosses. He wouldn't do that.
0: You know who would? You know, Ethan. Let's go. It's 11:33.
2: I want you to get up now. I want all of you to get up out of your chairs. I want you to get up right now and go to the window, open it, and stick your head out and yell, I'm as mad as hell, and I'm not going to take this anymore!
0: It's been a crazy week. It rained all week. The sun's out now. But you know what? You need to release your steam. We've got football all across the state tonight. We've got college football tomorrow. The temperatures are great. We've gone into the first weekend of autumn. Don't be burdened by your steam. Release it. And we offer this as a service to you. 800-765-TALK is the phone number. 800-765-8255. That is the phone number. You can text the show at 304-TALK-304. We just asked for a couple of things, a couple of guidelines we would like you to follow. One is we may not respond to your steams. You can steam unfettered. Two, please don't get us sued and or fired. Those things kind of go hand in hand. Keep them tight. We'll get to as many of them as we possibly can before we call it a week. 800-765-TALK's the phone number. 304-TALK-304 is the text line to release your steam. We begin on the phones today. We begin in Pocahontas County with Paul. Paul, you're batting leadoff. What's your steam?
3: Morning, fellas. My steam is with your apparent willful ignorance or just pimping for the corporate media and the one world government when it comes to this issue of Trump kicking CNN out of the White House. You seem flummoxed by the him speaking of national security. But for years, for several years, all we heard from those folks was lies about the whole Hillary Clinton Russian collusion scheme to discredit the president and keep him from being elected. And they kept that up ad nauseum, bringing in intelligence, the 50 intelligence, agents, and they still act like that was a real thing to this very day. And it's insane that these propaganda organs of the globalist elite can do this, and then when there's a response to it, they get their panties in a wad and scream censorship when they're the ones that provided the entire world with a false narrative aided by our intelligence communities and the FBI, and you guys, or most of the other media, which is leaning left, and since Mr. Salango has purchased all the advertising through the afternoon, seems like you guys and Hoppy have taken a left turn. But anyway, you either are unaware that that was all totally false and made up and a huge propaganda move against we the people, or I'm sad to say you're way underinformed. You have a good weekend.
0: Paul, you have a great weekend as well. You know the rules of steam lease. We may not respond. Junior is in Fish Creek. You're up next. Hey, Junior.
4: Hey, TJ, another guy, what the hell's going on? Hey, let me tell you something. What's this iced coffee crap? Percolator and get you some good old strong black coffee in the morning and get her,
1: That's
4: iced
1: right.
4: Iced coffee, not going to interview. I never heard the likes. Plus, I got a real beef. WKKX, we don't have Howie no more. We don't have Slider. Who the hell are we going to have?
0: Junior, we appreciate the phone call. 800-

0: 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That is the phone number. Text line is 304-TALK. 304. Let's get to some of those text steams, Mr. Meadows.
1: Texter says, whenever I hear the Liam ad, I change the station. 304 Talk 304, again, is that text line. I'll be 70 in a couple of months. I remember how etiquette works. But you do realize that things change as time goes on. Is iced coffee worse than regular hot coffee? Asks the texter. Does TJ need an iced coffee? Ponders this texter. Despite Steyerwalt's good humor, stand your ground, TJ. Respect is underrated. In our American culture, people regard themselves more highly than others. In fact, more highly than God. TJ said it on the China competition. Say whatever one wants about China's regime, a young person interviewing in China, or Japan for that matter, would display more common sense. Anything that you bring into that interview room has the potential to be a distraction from what you, the candidate, want the potential employer to take away from the encounter. What you said and how. When they start discussing the different candidates in the group meeting and someone says, which one was he again? You don't want the answer to be the one with the red socks or the one who kept rattling the ice of their iced coffee while I was talking. 304 Talk 304. Let's see here. Steam release, TJ talking about the, quote, free gourmet coffee on both ends of the hallway helps explain the reason our electric bills being so high. Just kidding. That unplanned conversation was by far the best segment with Steyerwalt I have ever heard. Editor's note, that particular stint of employment I'm talking about was not, repeat, not at a publicly owned utility.
0: 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Give us a call, 800-765-TALK, 800-765-8255. Steam release rolls on when we come back.
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7: 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In Ritchie County, the tiny community of Auburn had 15 homes on Main Street damaged or destroyed. 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

0: 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Steam release rolls on. 800-765-TALK is the phone number. 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Let's go back to the phones. Jim in Morgantown. What's your Steam, Jim?
1: Fellas, I agree with Paul. The media is controlled by the advertisers that pay for the advertising. You guys will never say anything bad about any of the people that pay your bills. There's a lot of different examples out there. And the biggest one is data centers. For the last 20 years, all we've heard about is global warming and how the world is going to be underwater by 2012, by 2015, by 2020. And now we're going to build all these data centers that are going to increase energy consumption, which is supposed to be leading to global warming. Plus, let's not even talk about all the heat that data centers put off. Would people just make up their minds, quit choosing a side, use some critical thinking skills, look at where the money's coming from that's funding these conversations, and put a stop to it? You have to have some low IQ to think that data centers are a good thing and not consider that it's causing global warming if you're a global warmist. Have a great day.
0: Jim, appreciate it. And we may not respond per the bylaws. Anthony in Clarksburg. Hey, Anthony, you're on Steam release.
2: Hey, I'm 100% with that texter. Every time I hear, come on, Liam, I immediately go to WCLG, and sometimes I forget to come back. I barely caught the end of Starwalt this time because I forgot. Have a good day, guys.
0: You as well, Anthony. Have a great weekend. 800-765-TALK is the phone number. You can release your Steam, just like Jim and Anthony did, or you can text us, 304-TALK-304. Many of you have. Let's get back to the text Steams.
3: Steam release. Surprise, surprise. Liam's dad is a real piece of work. I agree. It's highly plausible. Trump calls this press restriction at this time. Less seen and said of the visit by anti-Trump press calms down the perception of bad politics. Why are the Dems saying be on guard of China and Russian leaders when Dems have welcomed communists to run for office and potentially help run our government policies? Asks the texter. 304-TALK-304. Trump will sleep through the game. No worries. Just pity on anyone near him when he inevitably, I can't say that word, himself. Randy Moss, the best receiver in history. Laughable. Still couldn't beat WVU. LOL. Says the texter. Amen. He is spot on in regard to sports in today's society. That, of course, talking about multiple sport athletes. FYI, your caller, it was the basketball coach at Marshall who called Bob Pruitt and asked him if he knew about a quarterback out of Washington, D.C. That quarterback was Byron Leftwich. The basketball coach, Greg White, was recruiting one of his teammates when he watched Leftwich at a football game. Says the text, of course, referring back to our conversation with Aaron Ferguson. Look, you can text and steam about Dave and I. If you want to text and steam about other hosts on this network, do it on their show. I'm not going to read that. Do it on their show. Steam, will one outrage per day keep the Epstein files away? Very similar to the opioid epidemic, young men and many with chronic pain have succumbed to an overpowering addiction to legal gambling. I'm sure doctors and drugstores said to themselves that it's legal and very profitable, and that is okay. Early happy birthday greetings to Baby Dog. Senator Justice's early birthday party for Baby Dog at the U.S. Capitol yesterday received more media coverage than anything Jim Justice has done in the Senate. What are his priorities? Cheese? That from Dave in Cheat Lake. He also says, let's go. Mountaineers. Proven to assist veterans' health and welfare. Save freedom, the eagle, from government control. The interview with Aaron was refreshing, inspiring. To this day, I think a lot of people still don't understand and appreciate the greatness of that team.
0: Let's get back to the phones before the break. Bill, what's your Steam today?
4: Hey, Northern Outpost here. TJ, since I talked to you last week, I still haven't seen a robot Tony pulling a buggy. I still have not. However, we do have a little shop downtown in the village that sells iced coffees, pumpkin spice coffee, lattes, and whatever. So we are up to speed on some things, but not everything. And you did not mention, nor Starwall, mentioned Premier Netanyahu's speech.

0: speech at the UN Assembly when he was threatened to be arrested by the communist socialist mayor of New York City. That is exactly why I live farther away from New York City than I do Morgantown.
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5: Hey, this Hoppy, he has to go. Come on, he's old. We don't really care what he has to say anymore. Let the young guys take it over. And Brad McElhaney, he needs to learn how to do radio. He writes too much. He stumbles and blah, blah, blah, blah, blah, blah, blah. More blah, blah in 10 minutes he's on than ever. He's got to go, too. Thank you.
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6: I feel we need to vote for folks who will immediately commit to vote for to start to pay down the debt, the national debt. Let's go. Yes, everything's made up or a hoax when it comes to holding Trump accountable. Same old MAGA song and dance. My steam is the bozos that call in the talk line. You should consider making people pass an entrance test before letting them on the air. Another slam dunk by Steyerwalt, zero for Meadows. If you voted for Trump, and you're struggling, don't fret. The millionaires you voted for are doing better than ever. I think Liam takes iced coffee to practice, says the texter. I think Paul, who just called in, is an example of the lack of education in the GOP. Nothing he said was true, nor did it make any sense. Recall when 51 officials signed a letter stating that the Biden laptop was disinformation and mainstream media ran with it in order to influence an election? Hold your peers accountable. Is it true that Ethan ate five cans of alphabet soup? If so, he can expect a satisfying vowel movement.
3: Oh, for crying out loud.
6: Jeez. We used to have... Okay. Judging Moss by one game against WVU shows how far the Marshall obsession goes with some WVU fans. Corridor H, let's finish it. G, only 20 miles to go, give or take. When is President Benson and the WVU BOG going to put a restriction on students bringing cars to the Morgantown campus? Traffic is awful here. One texter is saying something to the effect of, if only TJ was as smart as he thinks he is. Don't know if you guys saw that little anti-Semite Macklemore is starting his own little pro-Palestinian, pro-terrorist concert tour. Funny that there are no dates for the Gaza Strip, ain't it?
3: Dave and TJ, says the texter. Great show. Keep up the good work. See, Dave, I told you that I was going to say something good. Giddy up, says the texter. You get the final word of the day. Have a great weekend. This is Talk Line on Metro News, the voice of West Virginia.
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7: Tea at the White House. Lisa Brady, Fox News. The day after a state dinner for China's leader. President Xi says he and President Trump are adding substance to a vision of strategic stability from a Trump visit to China in May.
8: The president and I are like two people that's charting the course for the great ship of China-U.S. relations.
7: Through a translator, also inviting the president to visit China again, along with the first lady. Their wives seated

0: next to them for the tea before a visit to the National Archives.
1: America is very happy about this visit, and I'm sure China is very happy also. Great things for both countries, and it's been just very, very productive. And thank you very much.
0: More information expected in the coming days on trade agreements and a new AI hotline between the countries. But some in Congress are not happy about the warm welcome for Xi, given the many concerns about China, including intel reportedly given to Iran for deadly attacks on U.S. forces in the Middle East. A temporary win for the president at the U.S. Supreme Court. The justices just allowing a revamped federal voter database to be used by states to verify voter eligibility. However, it's up to states whether to use that Homeland Security program, and a broader legal fight on the merits will continue. The Supreme Court is lifting restrictions for now, with three liberal-leaning justices dissenting. A stormy weekend in store for millions of Americans along the East Coast from a nor'easter.
2: The storm is impacting at least a dozen states, with coastal flooding already hitting Virginia and rough surf damaging Highway 12 in North Carolina's Outer Banks. Here in Ocean City, New Jersey, days of pounding surf have eaten away at the beach, even before the strongest winds arrive.
0: Fox Weather's Katie Byrne. Hawaii's Big Island facing a possible flood catastrophe as Hurricane Nolo passes to the south, while another Pacific hurricane, Polo, continues to threaten Mexico. 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
0: The deaths of two college students in Mississippi earlier this week remain under investigation, but they've drawn attention to products containing a plant-based substance that is widely unregulated in the U.S.
6: Deaths of two University of Mississippi students are being investigated as possible overdoses as police found packages of products claiming to contain the extract kratom near the bodies. But an industry group is pushing back on public criticism of the extract, saying the products found might have been manipulated, considering the lack of FDA regulation.
7: And please, for the media, do not write the conclusion before the laboratory writes the report. All of us want answers.
6: Mac Haddow with the American Kratom Association. Proponents of the extract claim in proper doses it can bring pain relief and mood stabilization. Eben Brown, Fox News.
0: Well, toxicology reports are being expedited, but no confirmation yet on a cause of death for the students. A warning from Pope Leo that a paradise of machines could undermine humanity, raising existential questions about scientific progress and human rights as he begins a four-day trip to France. A small bridge in northwestern Vermont lands on Craigslist.
8: You know the old saying, I have a bridge to sell you, the implication being that a person is easily tricked into believing something absurd or false. But in this case, it's true. Vermont transportation officials slapping a for sale sign on the 359-foot Burlington Winooski Bridge that was built in 1928. They had to, since federal rules require historic infrastructure funded by the Federal Highway Administration be publicly advertised for free salvage before moving forward with demolition. Plans for a new structure are underway, with the opening set for 2030. CJ Papa, Fox News.
0: Well, the new owners would be responsible for the construction of the weight-bearing bridge abutments at a new location. A rally on Wall Street right now. The Dow is up 408 points. The NASDAQ back over 27K. I'm Lisa Brady, Fox News.
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2: 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We're looking at partly cloudy skies for today, high 68. Tonight, clear and chilly, low 43. Tomorrow, plenty of sunshine, high 68. Sunday, it's going to be mostly sunny, high 66. And then Monday, we're looking at mostly sunny skies, high 65. And then Tuesday, it's going to be sunny, high 71. That's your Metro News AccuWeather from the WJLS News Network.
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3: Hi, everyone, and welcome to the show. You made it to Friday. It's September 25th, 2026. I'm 13 News and Tonight Live anchor Amanda Barron alongside Dave Allen. Jeff Jenkins is standing by with the day's top headlines, and TJ will join us with commentary coming up in just a couple of minutes. On the program today, we're going to take you to Boone County, where they've been dealing with quite a bit of flooding, but also there is a search going on for a man, a 24-year-old man who is autistic. They've been out with helicopters. A lot of people have noticed helicopters in the area. We'll talk with Sheriff Chad Barker coming up in just a little bit. Also, it is 9-to-5, Dave. So it is 9-to-5 day in many people's minds, and some states have made it official. West Virginia is doing some special things as well. We're going to talk with the executive director of Read Aloud West Virginia about what's happening here and about some of the initiatives that are taking place as we honor Dolly Parton on this day. I've had that song, despite the fact that Taylor Swift has 4 new songs today. I've had 9-to-5 in my
4: Jeff
3: house,
4: Jenkins was just telling me upstairs about Taylor Swift's new songs.
3: He was. Anyways.
4: He just mentioned to me at the coffee pot.
3: Hey, we're going to also go to Chapmanville today. Love this time of year, apple butter. I didn't know that when I went to college, getting a degree in journalism would mean writing so many stories about apple butter. I don't know if you have had that same experience in your career. We're going to talk to Sally Stallings in Chapmanville about the Apple Butter Festival that is underway.
4: And it being Friday, that means we're going to introduce you, speaking of food, to another great lunch spot around the state of West Virginia today. We're going to go, this was a request from the text line. Somebody said, you got to go check out Leonard's Grill in Grafton, West Virginia. So we are going to talk to them. And of course, Mark Curtis will join us as well with political commentary.
3: All right. He will not be at the beach today. Let's check in with Jeff on the day's top headlines. The former Brook High School principal has posted bond. We know that earlier this week he had that hearing, right, and they changed some of the parameters of that. So now he's on home confinement.
5: Yeah. Eric James, who's now fired Brook High School principal after being charged with allegedly putting those ink pen like recording devices in girls' dressing rooms at the school. And so his bond was like $200,000, but it was cash only at first. And then they made it a surety bond where he could post something in part of that, you know, as a surety. And so he's been able to do that. But part of the provisions of that is that he has to stay on home confinement as further court proceedings take place. Also, we're watching the Shannon Overstreet trial. We've talked about that this week here.
3: Chilling testimony.
5: Yeah,
3: yesterday.
5: So he took the stand in his own defense yesterday, and straightforward said that his daughter died, but he didn't kill his daughter. Said that she.
3: He said he cremated her.
5: Yeah, after finding her dead.
3: And then he alleged that his romantic partner at the time, he believes, is responsible for her death. In the meantime, there was some intense testimony back and forth with the prosecutor, Phil Morrison, about how he went to get some medical help after he was dealing with smoke inhalation, after using that burn barrel to cremate his daughter. And he went to the hospital to deal with that. And he said, you didn't afford your daughter that same courtesy. Yeah. It was tough to listen to.
5: Yeah, so that...
3: You 3-month-old baby.
5: Yep, yeah, so that trial was coming down the home stretch there when a defendant testifies. It's usually right toward the end of the defense's case, and so we'll watch that, and it'll come down to the jury. A Kanawha County jury has today convicted a man named Leo Smith, and we...

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2: You know, the rain that we've had. So we'll have an update from Chris working on that story. We have an update coming up. And then we have, you know, WVU police, Sherry Sinclair, the WVU police chief, and just giving some pointers about night game, you know, first night game of the season in Morgantown, and just for folks to be careful. And usually what happens on those night games is that folks arrive pretty early. I mean, you got a lot of folks kind of arriving at different times during the day. And so the traffic coming in isn't that major of an issue because it's kind of spread out. But after the game, you know, it'll be obviously dark.
3: My favorite.
2: And a lot of people walking, those type of things.
3: My favorite part is when everyone just starts blowing their horns like it's going to make you move faster, you know? Yeah. What are you going to do?
2: Yeah. So that story following a couple other things at WVMetroNews.com.
3: Just got word the Nextstar station in Knoxville, WATE, is reporting less than a week before the scheduled execution of the only woman on Tennessee's death row who's originally from West Virginia, Krista Pike. They have denied the request to stay that execution. So that's supposed to happen next week. Krista Pike, of course, she was convicted of murdering a fellow Job Corps student with her then boyfriend at the time, and her execution. There's four executions scheduled in Tennessee. She'll be the first woman in 200 years in Tennessee to face the death penalty. So that word just coming down there from the station in Knoxville. There you go.
2: All right.
3: All right, Jeff, thank you.
2: Okay.
3: We're going to take a quick break. When we come back, we'll talk with TJ about commentary. 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
3: Welcome back to Metro News Midday. We're glad that you're with us on a Friday. We made it to Friday, a football Friday night. Feels like a Friday, doesn't it?
4: Yeah.
3: Feels good. All right, let's... Well, go ahead.
5: How excited are you with the new Taylor Swift drop?
3: I mean, I'm not going to lie. I was out in the parking lot taking care of that before I came. And one of the songs is called Cleveland.
5: Oh, is it really?
3: Yes. And it talks, well, and I grew up in Cleveland Heights.
5: That.
3: Yes. Just like Travis Kelce, we share that. Share that moment. But yeah, so anyway, so when she talks about Cleveland Heights, that is where I came from. So there you go. Nice. Anyway, aren't you glad you know that now?
5: Well, I knew you're a big fan.
3: Did you know that LeBron James and I also had the same principal?
5: Did not know that.
3: Mm-hmm.
5: Did you know LeBron James?
3: I did not know. Okay. So you want to hear the story quickly
5: before we talk
3: about Social Security? Okay. So I graduated from Kinston High School. Mr. Rates was our principal, and he retired with our class. His daughter Maureen was in our class. Mm-hmm. Anyways, he retired with us and then went and got a job post-retirement at St. Vincent St. Mary's, where LeBron went to school. He became the headmaster there.
5: Mm.
3: Anyways, so fast forward many years later, I returned to Cleveland to go to work, and LeBron makes, his big decision to go back to take his talents to South Beach. Anyways, we're at the bike-a-thon in Akron. Intense bike-a-thon, like not the same kind of bike-a-thon that you're used to and happy where he gives all the bikes to the kids in Akron, because everybody was kind of mad at LeBron. So
5: sure.
3: It was staffed up, like we had it staffed up hardcore, right? So we go there and I'm walking and I'm brand new working at the station in Cleveland, and it is hot as anything, and I'm carrying all my gear, my camera, my tripod, and all that kind of stuff. And I'm walking and here comes LeBron's principal and my principal, Mr. Rates, and I started crying because I knew he helped me get into journalism school at OU, and I hadn't seen him in so long. And anyway, so that day he had two of his students with
5: him. It's a small world.
3: Me and LeBron.
5: Cleveland, Ohio.
3: Yes, that Taylor now has, in Brown, not Bratton.
4: So what's how many songs were released from Taylor Swift?
3: I think there were four.
4: Okay.
3: I only downloaded three of them, though.
4: Okay.
3: I don't know why.
4: Of the three you downloaded, which is the best? Is it Cleveland, or is it just being biased?
3: It's catchy. I've only listened to them like briefly, but mm-hmm. Patient Zero is pretty good. I'm sure so many of our listeners care about that.
4: Yeah.
3: But anyway,
4: she's the biggest star on the planet. So,
3: she is the biggest star. Yes, there she is.
5: And I like that they show her at the football games. I don't care what anybody says. I like that cutaway.
3: Do you?
5: I like seeing her up in the box. Well, sure, why not?
4: How many more NFL fans, which is already the biggest sport on the planet, how many more fans have been drawn to the NFL mm-hmm. because of Taylor Swift? I mean, it's good for the product.
5: Absolutely.
3: And they're not showing her like when Travis Kelce is like scoring a touchdown. It's a reaction shot, so it comes after.
5: I like it.
3: We're not taking away from football. Just adding to it.
5: That's more interesting than what I wrote about, so...
3: That is, you think?
5: No, not really. I'm mad as can be.
3: Well, we know that it gets your blood pressure up. Well, one more topic, off topic, before we get to that. The iced coffee debate. If you didn't hear the guys on Talkline this morning, there is a Wall Street Journal article about kids of a different generation, young adults of a different generation bringing a beverage with them to a job interview. So this particular beverage is iced coffee. And it's a thing. And I have noticed over the last couple of years, like, people are very comfortable wherever they are.
5: Don't do it. Wait to be invited.
4: Wait a minute, what?
5: You haven't heard about this?
3: The thing is that, like, that people are bringing, like, an iced coffee or some sort of a coffee drink with them to an interview.
5: They walk in. They bring it from wherever. They have their iced coffee. Whatever. It doesn't matter if it's iced coffee. Exactly. Thank you.
3: I mean,
4: I didn't hear the conversation.
3: No, I would probably have smuggled a bottle of water, like in my purse or my bag or something.
4: Smuggled a bottle of vodka.
5: But these kids, and they sat down. It's probably the same ones that bring their parents with them on the interview.
4: Oh, don't get me started on that. I talked about that.
5: They set down a iced coffee or whatever. You don't do that.
4: No,
5: you don't do that.
4: I would go all Mr. Hand.

0: Dan from Fast Times at Ridgemont High when Spicoli ordered the pizza and just said, well, thank you very much. We appreciate that. Now let's start with the job interview. You walk into my job interview with an iced coffee or anything in your hand. No, that's a red flag. I'm not saying I wouldn't hire you. That's a red flag right there.
1: But there is a red flag.
2: There's a different level of comfort that has become acceptable at many workplaces now. Think about, watch any of the football shows. I wear comfortable shoes too. I mean, people wear very comfy shoes. Sometimes they're tennis shoes, dressed up as dress shoes. Sometimes they're straight up tennis shoes.
1: But you know that culture. I mean, think about it. You're walking into a place asking for employment.
2: Okay.
1: You are projecting an image of yourself, trying to tell this employer why you would be the best employee. Mm-hmm. You don't know the culture there yet. Maybe you did. If it's Google, you're probably fine, mm-hmm. and you know that. If you're going into a bank or if you're going in somewhere on Wall Street, mm-hmm. come on, no.
2: It's an interesting debate.
0: I was always told that you go to a job interview as if you're prepared to go to work that day. So if it is an office job or something that you've got to be semi, I'm not talking about suit and tie necessarily, you go in as if they're going to say, okay, you start at 2:00 today. You go in the way that you are. No, you bring, oh, no.
1: You can
0: this
1: call
0: is
1: me.
0: So, you blow, my, what is it you all say? Mind blown or something like that?
2: Who's you all?
1: It's in the wall. Yeah. It's in the Wall Street Journal.
2: So obviously it's becoming, you know, it's becoming very common. It's a thing. Also,
1: you know what I said, David? Wave the white flag to China right now.
0: Yeah.
1: Because, I mean, it's over.
0: Our civilization is over at this point. No. No, no, no. Now, again, I'm not saying I wouldn't hire you, okay? But that would be noted. When I used to interview people, I would always put, what time did the appointment was at 10?
1: Are you prompt?
0: Did they arrive at 10 o'clock? That's late. X. If they come in with a drink like that, I'm not saying I wouldn't hire you, but that's going to be noted. Walked in with drink.
2: What if it left a ring on the table?
0: Oh, no.
1: That's even worse. Even worse. Even worse. Makes no sense. Makes absolutely no sense. I don't know why you do it.
2: Elizabeth Warren has a plan when it comes to Social Security. She wants to tax more income. TJ writes about it on the website, wvmetronews.com. TJ, explain what she wants to do.
1: So what she wants to do is every year, Social Security earnings are subject to some kind of cap. Some kind of cap. This year it's $184,500. That cap adjusts every year. So once you make $184,501, that first dollar after is not taxed for Social Security purposes. So what Warren is saying is it's unfair. She says, why does a nurse that makes $80,000 have to pay 100% of Social Security taxes on his or her earnings? Yet once you get past the cap, if you make $200,000, for instance, you don't. She says it's unfair. She says we should do away with the cap. Everybody pays a tax regardless of what they earn, and that will shore up Social Security. Here's the problem. She's not going to give people that pay over $184,500 a benefit after that. There is a reason that Social Security stops at a certain number, because your benefit also stops at that number. It's called a benefit. I don't have it in front of me, but it's called a benefit plateau, basically. Mm-hmm. And it's always been that way because Social Security is designed as a social insurance program. It's not a secondary income tax. And that's really what she's trying to sneak by here, is a secondary income tax. Now, think about that. Employers have to pay 6.5% too, right? How many employers are ready to have to pay a premium to the government for any employee that's over that?
2: Social Security obviously is a major topic. We've heard from AARP about it, that mm-hmm. there are major concerns mm-hmm. about funding for that in the coming years. Do you think that this is something Congress could go in and say, hey, you know what, we're going to change this?
1: Well, I mean, they could. Congress can do what they want. I mean, it could be a policy debate, and that debate is legitimate. But let's be honest about what we're doing. We're talking about taxing people and more of their earnings without any return to them, because they won't get any more benefit. You're capped on a monthly benefit. It's like $4,152. That's the max you can get if you're of retirement age today and you retire. Regardless of if you made over the cap every year, that's what you get. So we're going to ask people to give up more of their earnings right off the top and not get any subsequent benefit for it to shore up the system. That's not right, in my opinion. Never mind all of the fact that many of these high earners, you know what they are? They're not really savers. They're discretionary spenders, guys. That's money that will no longer be in the economy now. Back to the employer. Our employer has to pay 6.5% of our Social Security.

0: security. You think companies are ready and able to pay an arbitrary 6.5% that they don't now? You know who's going to pay that? Prices are going to go up. What's that mean? Inflation. Again, this is Washington doing what Washington always does, not thinking about the macroeconomic effects on the economy. And they want to do this. And look, I get it. I don't want 22% of the benefit to go away. But you have to think long term about what you are doing to the economy and what will actually be the result of your actions.
1: There was a Republican on board with her, Bernie yeah. Moreno from Ohio. He is, would you call him a co-author?
0: I would say he's jumped on with the plan. Elizabeth Warren is clearly the architect.
1: And it's called the Warren Plan.
0: Yeah, she's been wanting to do this for a long time. But
1: to point out the fact that it's not just Elizabeth Warren, that
0: there's a Republican
1: on board as well. Yeah.
2: Do you think that this, and I don't know what either one of their, I don't want Bernie Moreno's background is as far as the business work.
1: Car dealerships in Ohio.
2: Okay. Well, at least I will say this, at least he knows what it's like to try to make a budget, unlike a lot of elected people, Republicans and Democrats in Washington and Charleston that have never had to be in the business world. So I'll give him credit for that. But still, as a business person, you got to see through that.
0: I think there are tons of implications here that we're not talking about. And I think they deserve serious debate. And just this idea, oh, let's tax the rich. Come on. You're taxing higher earners that are going to pull money out of the economy. I also think it's a precursor to what she really wants, which is a wealth tax. Think about paying on your on your 401k gains before they've been realized. Think about that.
1: We're going to leave it there. TJ, thanks.
0: Don't bring coffee to the interview. Do not do it.
1: Never. Happy Friday.
2: 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Dolly Day, we'll talk about that a little bit later on. Serious story out of Boone County with the sheriff, Chad Barker. He's up next. Stay with us.

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1: West Virginia Metro News, I'm Chris Lawrence. There is tremendous excitement in Morgantown ahead of tomorrow night's Mountaineer football game against Oklahoma State. It'll be the first night game of the season, and police are asking the public for safety as they head to Milan Pushkar Stadium. West Virginia University Police Chief Sherry St. Clair says drivers need to be especially cautious.
2: You're really going to have to pay attention to the pedestrians because it is going to be dark out there. To watch, people are going to be all over the place trying to get to their own cars, so just be patient.
1: As for the game, well, Mountaineer play-by-play man Tony Caridi says the team showed they have heart and grit last week, so this weekend would be a huge buildup, offers another test.
3: If you can be solid and show yourself the ability to handle this, then I think you can go through the rest of the season and say, okay, we've got a solid unit. But this could show you that you can stop pass or could expose you. We'll
1: find out. Kickoff set for 7 o'clock between the Mountaineers and Cowboys. Authorities say a child was hospitalized as a precaution after a bus crash in Harrison County. Happened during the afternoon run Thursday around 4:15 on Route 19 near Dawson Mine Road. Deputies say the bus, which was empty, rear-ended one car at an intersection and shoved it into another vehicle. The child was in that third vehicle. One thing you won't be able to complain about this weekend is the weather. Temperatures in the 70s under sunny blue skies. Night times could see lows in the 40s, maybe 30s in the higher elevations. Autumn weather here through at least Tuesday. 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
4: Come on, Liam, let's go. Get open. 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Oh, come on, use your head. 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
5: There he goes again. 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
6: That's what Liam wants.
5: That's what we all want.
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1: Working 9 to 5. It's September 25th, or 9 to 5, and in many places nationally, it's considered Dolly Parton Day. And that's the case.

0: in Huntington, where the Keith Albee Performing Arts Center will host a special screening of Parton's famed movie 9 to 5 at 8 o'clock tonight following the Marshall Homecoming Parade. The screening will be used as a fundraiser for Dolly's beloved Imagination Library, the literacy program she championed worldwide. From the Metro News Anchor Desk, I'm Chris Lawrence.
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1: Welcome back to the show. 26 minutes in front of 1 o'clock. Two Class A contenders collide when Cameron heads to Parsons to take on Tucker County tonight. It's our Metro News Game of the Week, presented by GoMart. 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
2: All right. We want to check in Boone County where the search continues for a 24-year-old man. His name is Alexander Shear. He was last seen near Low Gap on West Virginia Route 17 on Tuesday evening. Sheriff Chad Barker joins us now from Boone County. Thanks for being here. We appreciate it.
3: Yes, ma'am. Good morning. I appreciate you having me.
2: I know this has been a case that you guys are very concerned about. This 24-year-old man is autistic. He's never done something like this before. Set the stage for us.
3: Okay, so early Tuesday morning on the 22nd, you know, Alex went missing from Danville. We have a witness that, you know, that encountered Alex, who we think was Alex, on Tuesday evening in the Low Gap area. You know, Alex is a young man, 24 years old, who is autistic, you know, and has a decreased level, but we feel that he's in danger just by being out in the elements and being in the community.
2: All right. And so tell us a little bit about what you've heard from the public in these last, I guess, 72 hours about what they've seen on their cameras.
3: It's not a whole lot, and that's the problem, where we haven't had a whole lot of success. You know, so we're asking, you know, people in the public to, you know, recheck their cameras to try to look, especially if you live along that route, you know, from, we'll say, Danville, from Price Branch Road up to Low Gap on Route 17. You know, anybody that lives along that route, if they could check their cameras from early Tuesday morning, you know, up until Tuesday evening to try to help confirm if indeed that's the route that he took to get there.
2: All right. We had a chance at 13 News last night to talk with his mom, Kelly Backer. She said that her other son saw him walking out of the house. He was gone by the time she got up at 9 in the morning. She said the last thing she said to him basically was, you know, good night, I love you. And that's that. Have you had a chance to talk with her today at all?
3: We have. I have not spoken with her personally, but we've been in contact with her each day. And we were at her house, I think, around 10 a.m. this morning, you know, again, just touching base with her, you know, and getting some items that we needed.
2: Yeah, she told our Jackson Brzezinski at 13 News, she said, he means the world to my family. We're all devastated, him leaving and being gone this long. He's never done this before. All I want is him back, and I want him alive. Obviously, Sheriff, the weather has taken a turn in the last few days.
3: We had, you know, on Tuesday morning, it was raining, you know, a pretty steady rain. But then, you know, Wednesday evening, we got hammered. You know, so certain areas of our county flooded, you know, so we had those issues to deal with. But just really steady and strong rains through Wednesday evening and Wednesday night, you know, so the elements haven't really been in our favor throughout this as well. Yeah.
1: Sheriff, this is Dave Allen. We appreciate you joining us on the show today on this difficult topic. Was this somebody that was, I know that area well, and it's a smaller community, but there is a lot of terrain there. Is this somebody that was well known in the community? What I mean by that is, this is somebody that maybe everybody in the community knows him, so he may be a little easier to find because people know him?
3: No, sir. Actually, the opposite. They're fairly new to our area. Okay. Alex didn't get out much. You know, he doesn't have many friends in the community. You know, he's just home.

0: He has a family, obviously, that loves him and cares about him. You know, they did walk a little bit as a family in town, you know, so people could recognize him. But as far as being, you know, a person that's familiar with a lot of people in the community, that's not the case here.
1: I want to tell everybody a little bit about Alexander. He has brown hair and a brown beard. He is about 5'6", 180 pounds. He was last seen near Low Gap on West Virginia Route 17 Tuesday evening. Sheriff, not only did you guys deal with an immense amount of rain in Boone County, and I know it was in the mostly in the Morrisville area where the substantial flooding happened, it's been cold, relatively speaking.
0: It has, you know, the temperatures have dropped, you know, especially the overnight temperatures. And even, you know, even during the summertime, you know, if you get wet, you know, through the rain and then overnight, you're going to cool down. So that's particularly concerning. You know, we're 72 hours into this or a little bit longer. So we're very, very concerned about Alex. We need help. You know, we need, you hate to say this, you know, but we need a little bit of luck. You know, we've been beating the pavement looking for this young man, and we pulled out all the stops of resources literally from all over the state. There's so many people that's helping us, anything from helicopters to boats to divers to, you know, manpower. I mean, it's just on and on with K-9 volunteers and K-9 officers. We just need a little bit of luck. We want to bring this young man home safe.
1: Talk a little bit about the resources that you just referenced. I know yesterday we took some calls to the newsroom inquiring about helicopters in the sky. Just give me a little perspective on all of that.
0: Absolutely. And I don't have the list in front of me, you know, so I don't want to get in trouble when I start rattling off help. But you know, yesterday, for example, we had two helicopters, you know, two separate helicopters. We had multiple drones. When I say multiple, K-9 handlers and units were probably up to 10 dogs or better. You know, Swiftwater rescue teams, disaster response team from the state police, underwater drones, dive teams. I mean, we really have help from as far away as Ohio County and Northern Kentucky and Southern West Virginia and all points in between. We had a briefing room this morning completely full of people, again, you know, for 2 days in a row. So really the response, you know, when we put out the feelers for help, the response has been overwhelming.
2: Sheriff, other than just the public to come forward if they've seen or heard anything, what do you need from other law? Do you need more bodies, more law enforcement folks to come in, more investigators? What do you need?
0: No, I think a great question, and it's something we wanted to be sure to cover is, you know, we would like to ask our residents to, if you live between Danville and Low Gap, on Route 17 on that side, if you can check your cameras, if you can check trail cameras, if you can check structures on your property, ditch lines, culverts, wooded areas, anywhere that would be on your property, any water sources, you know, if so when folks hear this and if they're home or they get home this evening, you know, if they can check their cameras, if they can check, just check your own property and see, you know, see if you have any luck. But those cameras are vital to us. To try to help nail down our time frame, you know, and our timeline a little bit.
1: We're talking with Boone County Sheriff Chad Barker about Alexander Shear, who's been missing. Was last seen Tuesday evening. Sheriff, what do you say to somebody who's like, well, I think I saw something, but that won't matter to their investigation?
0: No, it's important. You know, if you think you saw this young man at any point over the last 3 days, you know, please call 911. Or the non-emergency number, and pass that information along. We never know when the tip is going to be the right tip. Yeah. You know, and I can honestly say, you know, the public's been great so far. We've received a ton of tips. You know, we followed up on those the best we can. You know, so keep that information coming in. We never know when it's going to be the right information.
1: And I guess I could assume he didn't have a phone or any kind of electronic device with him.
0: No, ma'am, he does not.
1: Mm-hmm. It's just so sad for that family. We know that there are so many people out working right now. If somebody does want to pitch in, what should they do?
0: Pitch in. You know, really the best thing we can ask for is just check your property.
1: Okay.
0: Check your cameras, check your property. If you're out, just keep your eyes open.
1: All right. Sheriff Chad Barker from Boone County, thanks for your time. We appreciate it.
0: Yes, ma'am. Thank you guys for
1: Thank
0: having
1: you.
0: Me.
2: It's 18 minutes away from 1 o'clock. It's a Friday afternoon. I will follow this up. This story reported by WOWK-TV-13. There's actually a picture of him on the website.
1: Mm-hmm.
2: Here he is. You can go check that out. We're going to take a break when we come back. Of course, we're all still in mourning over the loss of Dolly Parton, but it's kind of a celebratory thing today, I guess, because it is 925, and all across America, people are doing something in memory of Dolly, but also her Imagination Library.

0: 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Stay with us.
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3: On a Friday, 9 to 5 day, we want to welcome in all of our viewers and listeners on the WOWK Plus app, the Metro News TV app, and of course on all the radio stations across West Virginia. There are some new initiatives happening as the result of this 9 to 5 day and the passing of Dolly Parton earlier this month. Of course, a lot of people still very sad, but really wanting to mark this day, this 9 to 5 day, by paying tribute to Dolly.
4: That's exactly the plan. Yeah. And, of course, somebody who's been very involved in Dolly's Imagination program, Imagination Library program, is the folks at Read Aloud West Virginia. Don Miller joins us in studio. Don, it's always a pleasure to have you on the show. Good afternoon.
5: Good afternoon. Thanks for having me.
3: We're glad you're back. And we've heard, that you're getting a lot of new donors as a result of this initiative.
5: We are. Thanks to you all and our other friends who've helped pass the word. We started at the beginning of September. Mm-hmm. We asked donors if they wanted to give a donation in memory of Dolly Parton, write that on the check or on the donation in some way. And then for the month of September, and then at the end of the month, we'd split it with Dolly Parton's Imagination Library in West Virginia. So far, we've raised more than $5,000. Wow. And, you know, it's all going to go to getting books into kids' hands.
3: And we were talking during the break about some books that maybe you guys need to get. And so that's a great thing because you can really identify these needs and then make sure students have the knowledge and the history of their community. What else are you guys doing today as we mark 9 to 5 day?
5: Well, there's a lot of good things going on. I don't know if you have been looking around. In Martinsburg, the Apollo Civic Theater is doing a musical presentation of 9 to 5. Mm-hmm. They actually are also sharing some of the proceeds with Read Aloud West Virginia,
3: nice.
5: Which is why it was at the top of my list. But I think Fayetteville's the place to be this evening. They've got this sort of stroll through downtown Fayetteville. Have you seen this?
3: I have not seen that one yet.
5: And the shops have Dolly-themed windows, and they're doing a bring a quilt and or a blanket and sit down. It's like at 6 p.m., and there's going to be a community reading of Coat of Many Colors.
3: Love that.
5: Yeah, I know, which I can't even listen to that song without getting tears in my eyes. I'm embarrassed to say.
3: It's okay.
5: And my dad, who I'm sorry to say is no longer with us, he would hate it. But I tell you, I don't think he could listen to that song without tearing up either.
3: It's emotional.
5: It is.
3: And that's what music is supposed to bring out in us is different emotions. And it creates conversations. Mm-hmm. Just like it's art. And that's what art does. Yeah. And Dolly did that. And continues to spark that conversation by way of reading, but also, you know, by way of her music.
5: And that particular story, I think, resonates with a lot of people. Yeah. You know, there's a lot of character there in the story.
3: There really is.
5: Yeah.
3: And some relatability.
4: And in downtown Charleston tonight, there on Slack Plaza, 7:30, they're doing a Dolly tribute. It's called a Tribute to Dolly Festival. And they got live concerts. Holly Forbes, who's a fantastic singer. I know I've known Holly for a number of years. There's a Dolly look-alike contest. They're going to screen the best little whorehouse in Texas. Specialty brews and things of that nature. And that's all free. People can come out for it. But it's really not about, as great as these events are, Don and Amanda, you guys know this, it's about continuing that legacy of Dolly Parton and what she did for literacy in America.
5: I think she'd be thrilled by this because it really does connect. I mean, there was a in her home county, they, of course, are doing a proclamation or making it official. And they're I was so struck by the end of their proclamation. It says, dream big, work hard, care for others, give generously, never forget where you came from.
3: Isn't that just all-encompassing?
5: It does.
3: Yeah, yeah.
5: I think it speaks to us all.
3: It does. There are a couple more events I want to mention. The Stumptown Ales event that's happening in Davis tonight, or it starts at 2, so you can get going early. Also in Wheeling, there is a Dolly Farewell Rodeo that's happening at Waterfront Hall, and that starts at 8:30 tonight. So much going on and so many opportunities to donate.
5: Stumptown Ales is a really cool place.

0: place. It's a really nice place. Very neighborhood kind of bar.
1: Gather. It's a casual social event encouraging guests to wear Dolly-inspired outfits with food and drink specials free to get in. And then in Wheeling, 1230 Water Street in Wheeling there. It's a country-themed gathering and costume contest celebrating Dolly Parton's legacy.
2: And one of my favorite restaurants in Huntington, it's a fantastic place. Maybe we'll feature them on the lunch spot one day, is Bonhoff. It's over on 7th Avenue in Huntington. They've got an event going on with a costume contest and just they're doing all kinds of cool things there. So bottom line is, I mean, there's something, no matter where you go in the state of West Virginia or perhaps around the country, everybody's celebrating Dolly today.
0: Mm-hmm. Yes. It's I wasn't expecting this, you know, when she first died and we were all sad and we're still sad. This is bigger than I expected.
1: And it's generating money for a cause, obviously, that's so important. We just did a story yesterday with Save the Children about a study about literacy in rural parts of our state and how there are children who are a grade level behind Dawn because, you know, they just are. And Save the Children has a new dashboard where you can go and look at some of the hot spots. But you guys try to make reading fun for kids and make them interested. And that was one of the key points of that study that they did, is that kids don't find reading fun if it's difficult for them.
0: That's right. That's right. And they don't find it fun if they're not taught the proper way. Mm-hmm. So I am happy to tell you, and there are some significant pockets in West Virginia and around the country where the educators have figured out they've been teaching it not the best way, and they're making those improvements. It takes time to make those improvements. And as when they teach children how to sound out words, the way many of your older listeners like me will remember, then they can read forever. You meet a word that you don't know, but you have the tools to figure it out and you keep going. Yeah. And if they're taught that way, and then you follow up with books they love and give them lots of choice and surround them with literature, they grow into readers. They might grow out of the habit when they get into other things, but they always have it to come back to.
1: Governor DeWine, who of course just has a few more months in office in Ohio, touted the other day the success of the Science of Reading program. Are you familiar with that? If you're not familiar with it, we don't have time to like get into it, but look it up. It's helped improve reading skills.
0: And that's what's going on here.
1: Good. Mm-hmm. All right. It's a good program for sure. And all right. Well, thanks so much for being here. We appreciate it. Where can people donate still?
0: Oh, people can donate to Read Aloud West Virginia on our website, which is readaloudwv.org. We still love paper checks. Mm-hmm. So if people want to write in memory of Dolly on their check and send it to us at P.O. Box 1784, that's Charleston, West Virginia. The zip is 25326.
1: Okay.
0: Then at the end of the month, we'll call the Imagination Library and hand them a check.
1: Awesome.
2: Dawn, we appreciate you being here. 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
2: 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We're back after this.
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1: Just a cute mention. I just clicked on X, and there's a picture of Homer Hickam hiking in 92-degree weather, 4 miles in his West Virginia film office hat. So there you go. He's taking it to the wherever he's hiking. Glad to see him representing, as always. So when we come back, we're going to check in with the lunch spot. We are headed to Grafton today.
2: Grafton. Okay. Looking forward to talking to these folks at Leonard's. We're back after this. It's Metro News Midday.
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3: A green light for the president. Lisa Brady, Fox News. The U.S. Supreme Court is allowing a new federal voter database to move forward, lifting restrictions on Homeland Security's SAVE program, which is intended to root out non-citizen voters. A lower court put it on hold, finding it could violate privacy rights and wrongly remove people from voter rolls.
4: The SAVE program allows states to verify voter eligibility through DHS and other federal records. States' use of the program is voluntary, and it's unclear if the Supreme Court decision will impact the upcoming midterms, since existing law prevents most states from purging voter rolls within 90 days of an election.
3: Fox's Jared Halpern at the White House. The court's three liberal justices dissenting in today's opinion. It's a temporary win for the president while a legal fight over that program continues. China's president wraps up a state visit to Washington with an invitation, speaking through a translator during a White House tea with the president and their wives.
5: I do welcome you, Mr. President and the First Lady, to visit China.
6: Well, thank you very much. We will. And we'll be speaking a lot. I think our farmers are going to be very happy.
3: President Trump says great strides have been made for both countries, with new agreements reached and a trade truce extended. The president also telling reporters he did discuss the conflict with Iran during his talks with President Xi, though it's not clear how many specific concerns were raised.
7: China is the largest buyer of Iranian oil, and there have been reports that Chinese entities also supply Tehran with high-resolution satellite imagery of a U.S. base in Jordan before a strike that killed our troops there.
3: Fox's Aisha Hazmi at the White House. The U.S. ambassador to China says China denies providing any assistance to Iran. Iran is offering an open Strait of Hormuz and nuclear talks if the U.S. meets conditions, including lifting a naval blockade. No word on a response yet. 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
3: The Department of Homeland Security is defending its agents after an immigrant died in a fiery Michigan crash.
11: DHS says its agents were trying to stop a Guatemalan national Sunday in Grand Rapids when he fled officers at a high rate of speed. That agents did not engage in a pursuit, saying that they were about a half mile away when they saw smoke and later discovered a crash. Coronado Juarez was found dead at the scene. The incident has drawn protests and demands of a transparent investigation. DHS says Juarez had previously been removed from the U.S. in 2021 and later re-entered without authorization. Michigan State Police are leading the investigation. Jeff Manasso, Fox News.
3: The Pentagon just winning a round in one of its court fights with Anthropic, a federal appeals court rejecting the company's challenge to the Pentagon's labeling of it as a supply chain risk. This means that the Pentagon

0: will be allowed to remove Anthropic's Claude AI models from its systems. Social media platform X facing fines from regulators in Europe.
1: The European Union's regulator, the European Commission, says it will defend its fines of about $137 million. It has accused social media platform X of breaching its digital regulations. Elon Musk is fighting to have his case dismissed, and the U.S. Justice Department has filed an application to support X. Regulators claim X's blue check marks break rules because they involve deceptive design practices and could expose users to scams and manipulation. The Justice Department says if the fine is upheld, it may have significant implications for U.S. online platforms and other companies providing digital services in the EU.
0: Fox's Jenny Cosola. Stocks are higher. The Dow's up 404 points as U.S. oil prices sink, getting to near $92 a barrel. I'm Lisa Brady, Fox News.

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0: Chevy together, let's drive.
2: Mac and cheese burger, you know, and we thought, you know what? What if we put that in a quesadilla with some crispy chicken and some buffalo sauce? And it's addictive. You know, people love it. It's huge. It's delicious.
3: You guys go international with your Irish cheese fries. They're more than just cheese and fries. Tell everybody what that is.
2: Yeah. So we were trying to do some specials and for Oktoberfest, and we were trying to play off the kind of the meat and potatoes idea. So it's our seasoned fries. You know, we have a signature fry seasoning, you know, people go crazy about, and then we put seasoned beef and onions on top of it, and then we load it up with our mac and cheese sauce right on top, and then we finish it with some fresh tomatoes. And that came in as a limited time special, but it was one of those things that if I got rid of after the, you know, after the time passed, that you know, I was going to be boycotted. So we made room for it on the menu there and kept it up.
3: Can you get extra ground beef on them?
2: Oh yeah. Okay. Yep. That's probably one of our most common requests.
3: Okay. What is, get that protein in.
4: What is the triple X? I see something that's called a triple X here on the menu. Tell us about that.
2: Yeah. So I kind of wanted to have something spicy on the menu, a spicy burger or something. So our triple X is a fresh hand smashed patty. On a toasted bun, we put habanero cheese on top of it. It comes with a giant onion ring, and then we fill that giant onion ring up with jalapenos and then our spicy ranch sauce on top of it.
3: Now that we're on camera, Dave can't make some of the faces and do some of the things that he used to do when he would get really excited about some of the food items. But I can assure you that I'm watching him squirm out of the corner of my eye.
4: And it's a good squirm,
3: yeah,
4: so you know.
3: Because he's hungry. I'm looking at your dipping sauces, and maybe I'm just naive, but what is it Goku?
2: Goku, yeah. So that's a gochujang sauce.
3: Okay.
2: And it's kind of like an Asian zing, a little sweet, okay. A little spicy. It's kind of an Asian version of ketchup.
3: Oh, okay.
2: So
3: there you go.
2: We shortened it for Goku because it was such a tongue twister to say. So,
4: what is the most popular thing on the menu?
2: Oh boy!
4: Or one or two? One or two?
2: So our menu is broken down into categories. So we've got sandwiches, we've got salads, we've got hoagies. You know, our salads are super popular. We provide a very fair portion. They're large salads, so people really enjoy our salads. Our burgers, probably the barbecue bacon burgers, probably our most popular burger choice. And then our hoagies, our traditional hoagie. It's actually a sliced sirloin steak. You actually get a half pound of steak per hoagie, and that's probably our most popular sub option.
3: Nice.
4: And you also do catering too, I understand.
2: Yes. Yeah. So during COVID, shortly after COVID, when you were able to start having parties and gatherings and stuff again, we decided to dip our toes in and see if we could expand the business a little bit and make up some ground. And that turned out to be a really good opportunity to grow the business and to grow our team. So we went from about 10 employees to about 20 employees now.
3: Wow. Leonard's Grill in Grafton is our lunch spot, and we're talking with Derek Watkins. Seasonal, I don't know if it's seasonal, but it's seasonally appropriate right now, is your pumpkin pie cheesecake milkshake. Is that on the menu all year round?
2: No, okay. No. So that, yeah, we start that towards the, it's usually the beginning of October, but fall came a little early this year, so we went ahead and brought it out a week early.
4: And you're open 7 days a week, I understand, right? I'm sorry, six. You're closed on Monday, but you are open on Sunday, yeah. So people can come in for maybe a Sunday dinner after church or whatever. But it sounds like you got a lot of great food. What's your personal favorite thing on the menu? I know you like it all. I'm not asking you to choose between your kids, but if there is one thing that you say, I got a moment here at the restaurant,

0: I'm going to cook this for myself or have somebody cook it. What's your personal favorite thing on the menu?
1: Probably the mac and cheeseburger. And I only treat myself to one or two a year, but, you know, I really look forward to it. You know, we put an entire portion of our macaroni and cheese. We add extra cheese to it. We put crumbled bacon in it, and we bake it. And, we put it right on top of the sandwich, and then we smother it with some more cheese sauce, and it's... Mm-hmm. You know,
2: that makes delicious. My dress not fit just listening to you talk about it.
1: And that's why I do one or two a year.
2: You also have freeze-dried candy, red ribbon soda float. There's a lot of fun things there. Wait, I'm looking to see what it, TGIF. Kick off your weekend with a delicious meal and stop by for a free, is it not, for a handcrafted signature soda or sundae? What's that?
1: So we just switched away from Red Ribbon.
2: Okay.
1: Red Ribbon was a Pittsburgh native bottled soda, and we're using a brand called Saranac Soda now. So they're the glass bottles. We keep them. So Leonard's was an old grocery store. It's got like a vintage, a historic meaning to the community and stuff. So we wanted to kind of incorporate those things. And one of the things that people always talked about was, you know, stealing ice chips out of the bottle cooler and stuff. So we have a bottle cooler in our dining room where we have glass bottle sodas. We offer root beer and then we make floats with those as well.
2: Love it.
0: Nice. Leonard's Grill, 238 West Main Street in Grafton. We appreciate you being here, Derek Watkins. Thanks a lot. And can't wait to try your food. Appreciate you being here, buddy. Thanks a lot.
1: Yeah, thanks for having me, guys. You guys have a great weekend.
2: You too.
0: You as well. And as if you can't get enough food, we're going to head down south, and then we'll get away from food, I promise. The Apple Butter Festival, it's been going on for quite some time in Chapmanville in Logan County. Sally Stallings is the director of the Apple Butter Festival. Hey, it's fall. It's starting to feel like fall, at least late night, early mornings. We'll talk apple butter when we come back. Stay with us.
3: We'll be right back. 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
5: 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In Ritchie County, the tiny community of Auburn had 15 homes on Main Street damaged or destroyed. County Commission President Randall Riggs.
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2: Welcome back to Metro News Midday. You know, fall has officially arrived when they start to get the kettles ready and make apple butter in Chapmanville. Sally Stallings joins us now. You're the good apple, aren't you? The lead apple down there?
3: Yes, I am, lady.
2: We're so glad to talk to you here on Metro News Midday. Thanks for joining us, Sally.
3: Thank you for having me.
2: Of course. Tell everybody what's so special about the Chapmanville Apple Butter Festival.
3: We have lots of vendors here. We don't have anybody on site making apple butter today.
2: Okay.
3: But we have lots of vendors. We have lots of ladies out here that's selling their, of course, as they call their secret recipe. Lots of vendors selling apple butter, lots of arts and crafts. We have the carnival, which will be opening back up this evening. We also have grilling in the veal tonight. We'll have a barbecue fest. That bring your own dish, and we'll judge that at 8 o'clock tonight. We have entertainment. We have three different bands tonight.
4: Sally, tell us the history as well as you know it, of the Apple Butter Festival. How long has it been going on there in Chapmanville?
3: Well, Dave, I've only been with them for 30 years, but I think they talked about we were 50+ years. Actually, this started with the Qantas Club mm-hmm. as a fundraiser. And then the Qantas Club gave it to the town of Chapmanville in the latter years. That's how the town ended up with it.
4: And it is it's just one of those things, you know, and every town across America has got it, that it's the big event. And this is it. Everybody kind of looks forward to this. Is it always the same weekend in September? Does it vary a little bit?
3: No, it doesn't. It's the same weekend, the last weekend in September, because the next weekend will be the Pumpkin Festival.
2: Yes, and we don't want to cross-pollinate, that's for sure.
3: Exactly. We don't do that. We're the same time. We're the last Thursday, Friday, Saturday, and September, no matter what.
4: And it hasn't always been a three-day festival, though, because I can remember when it was just a one-day festival.
3: Exactly. It was over in the street, probably when you was down here, in front of where our police department is now. Mm-hmm. And it was a one-day event. It just grew. And like I say, when I first started, it was just a two-day event.
4: But tell people where it is now for people that don't know where it is in Chapmanville.
3: We're on 68 Boise Street. We're at the Vickers Center. Mm-hmm. I'm going to have to get away here. There's people at the door. I'm sorry.
4: It's all good.
3: I'm sorry. We're at 68 Boise Street. We're in between the Bank of Chapmanville and Mina's Mexican Restaurant.
4: Oh, I know where Mina's is because our own Daniel Woods was doing a ball game down there a few weeks ago, and he said he asked for a restaurant recommendation. I said, you got to go to Mina's, and he did.
2: This is not the lunch spot,
4: guys. And he loved it. I'm just throwing it out there. Talk about
3: Exactly. Plus, we have our stage. He welcomes us there. He lets us put our stage on his property. Mm-hmm. We have all the entertainments over there on his property 3 days. They're amazing. They're amazing neighbors.
4: Yeah, they really are. They're good people down there. Well, you know, apple butter, I found out, Amanda being a Cleveland girl, she and I were talking about that during the break. I asked her, you know, was apple butter even a thing in Cleveland?
2: I just remember apple butter from my formidable years of moving to this region mm-hmm. And doing so many stories. You know, as a young reporter, you get to go do a lot of those stories. Yes,
4: like that.
2: And so I've written a lot of stories about apple butter in my day. So,
4: but it wasn't.
2: There you go. I don't remember. I remember.
4: Yeah, it's not everywhere. But what is it that makes apple butter, Sally, so popular in your opinion?
3: I think that. People like to get together and fellowship, and you know, they get out, they build their fire, they stir the apple butter, they have, as we used to do with the Qantas, we'd have 55 quarts we made at one time. It seems like it brings in the fall time.
2: It's rewarding. Where I'm from, it's maple syrup.
4: Yeah, it's a similar thing.

0: happen. Mm-hmm. It's a community thing. It's a bonding thing, fellowship thing. People get out there together. In the old time days when they were making apple butter, the entire community got involved. Yeah. And you had this shift to stir from, you know, 8 to 10, and then somebody else had it from 10 to noon. That was just part of fall in Appalachia.
1: There's something about low and slow, though. Exactly. And everybody just taking a turn and stirring and all that kind of stuff.
0: And you guys have, like you said, you've got music, you got wrestling. Wrestling's always a big part of it. We've got to have the pro wrestling.
2: Exactly. They'll be here tomorrow evening. Actually, you just said the name, but Danny Ray and his mm-hmm. team
0: oh, yeah.
2: will be here.
0: Yeah. And I will throw this out there. Former WWE, well, he's a legend in WWE, Jamie Noble, who is from West Virginia. Actually, he's from Mingo County. He's from the Gilbert area. Or, I'm sorry, Wyoming County. He's going to be there signing autographs for WWE fans. They can come out and get an autograph with him and check out the wrestling. You got the music. And you doing a car show this year?
2: Yes. Yes, that'll be tomorrow evening from 5 to 7. And that'll be set up on the other end of the property by past the carnival.
1: Wonderful.
2: We also have a quilt show that'll be hosted down at the church. The girls up here at the flower shop Between Friends, they sponsor that for me every year. They'll bring their quilt down tonight from 5 to 7. And then the winner of the quilt show will be announced at noon tomorrow. We'll have chili cook-off tomorrow night.
0: You got it all going on. Hey, Sally, yeah. we got to wrap it up. Where's the best place for people to get information? I know the Hatfield-McCoy Convention and Visitors Bureau had some information. Is that the best place to get information, or the town of Chapmanville? Give me 10 seconds. Where can they learn more?
2: 855-4582.
0: All right. Sally Stylings, Apple Butter Festival going on in Chapmanville through tomorrow. Appreciate you being here. Thanks a lot.
2: Thank you for having me.
1: Thanks, Sal.
0: We'll take a break. Back after this.

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1: West Virginia Metro News, I'm Jeff Jenkins. Closing arguments underway in Cabell County Circuit Court in the murder trial of Shannon Overstreet. He allegedly killed his three-month-old daughter 5 years ago, then disposed of her body on his farm in Kentucky. Overstreet admitted yesterday on the stand that he found Angel dead but didn't kill her. He says he cremated her body. Jury deliberation set for this afternoon in Huntington. A 12-member jury has convicted a Kanawha County man on having child pornography on his phone. The panel convicted Leo Smith this morning. His phone was taken following a 2024 traffic stop. He faces 5 to 15 years in prison. Look for a vote Monday in the U.S. Senate on the Ratepayer Protection Act. Its aim is to protect consumers from increasing electrical costs associated with data centers. U.S. Senator Shelley Marcapito says there are only 3 votes against the act in the U.S. House.
2: I mean, it was very minimal how many votes there are. This is important, I think, to people. It's a big topic of discussion.
1: Capito says, unfortunately, it doesn't look like legislation calling for permitting reform will get a vote before the midterm elections. The Democrats have backed off.
2: We have a deal. We are no longer writing the parameters of a deal. We've negotiated. The president has signaled his acceptance of the deal.
1: But again, no vote now expected. Capito has been a lead negotiator on that legislation. You're listening to Metro News, the voice of West Virginia.
3: Come on, Liam, let's go. Get open. Come on, go for it. 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Oh, come on, use your head. 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
4: There he goes again. 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
5: That's what Liam wants.
4: That's what we all want.
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1: An all-out search is taking place in Boone County near Danville for Danville area resident Alexander Shear. He's been missing since Tuesday. He's autistic. Boone County Sheriff Chad Barker says

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1: We had a briefing room this morning, completely full of people. 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
0: 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From the Metro News Anchor Desk, I'm Jeff Jenkins.
2: Hey, everything okay?
3: Yes, I'm fine.
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1: Welcome back to the show. 26 away from 2 o'clock on a Friday afternoon. Quick note, that's for you folks in the Mid-Ohio Valley. Metro News Midday will premiere on WMOV Radio on Monday. Looking forward to coming to the land of the Red Devils, Amanda.
2: I feel like it's a full circle moment because I started my career at WTAP.
1: There you go.
2: There you go. Mid-Ohio Valley. All right, let's take you to the waters. They're a little chilly right now, but we have a picture of this fish that we're going to talk about. Not going to make Chris Lawrence proud here, but we're going to do the very best that we can. It's called a candy darter. It's a native candy darter, and it's a beautiful fish. It's like orange and blue, and it has some like bright red stars that are on it as well. Well, the folks at the New River Gorge National Park and Preserve are asking people to make sure that we're taking care of these little guys. Joining us now to talk more about why we're talking about this fish is Dave Bieri, a supervisor park ranger at the New River Gorge National Park and Preserve. There's the fish right there. If you're watching us on Metro News TV or the WOWK Plus app, you can see this right now. It's a beautiful fish, Dave. Why are we talking about it?
3: Yeah, so the candy darter we've been talking about a little bit this week because right now people are focused on the Gauley River. It's Gauley River season. Mm-hmm. Again, I'm here at New River Gorge, but we also manage two other national parks, one of them being the Gauley River National Recreation Area. And, of course, this is the time of year where people are out rafting. It brings in people from all over the world to come hit the rapids in the Gauley River, one of the biggest whitewater experiences people can have. And it's a lot of things that are unique about the Gauley River that tend to get overlooked with everybody coming out for the whitewater. One of those is this little fish called the candy darter.
2: Yeah.
3: So we've been talking about some of these other little things that make the Gauley River special. The candy darter is unique for a number of reasons. Like you said, it's a really pretty fish. It's a tiny little fish, only about 3 inches long, but really bright red and green colors. It's also unique because it's endemic to this area, meaning that it's not found anywhere else in the world except for in the very upper reaches of the Kanawha River Basin. So really the Gauley River and just parts of the upper Greenbrier River.
2: It's a gorgeous fish. It almost looks like a tropical fish.
3: Right. It kind of does.
2: And you don't want to confuse it because you guys have a couple of other pictures posted. There's another mm-hmm. fish called the Kanawha darter. And that particular fish it looks similar, but maybe has more of an arched body than the candy darter.
3: Yeah, there's a few other species that look similar. And one of the reasons that the candy darter is it's an endangered species right now. It's on the federally listed endangered species list. And one of the big reasons is because of hybridization with other darters, mainly the variegate darter.
2: Mm-hmm.
3: Traditionally, the variegate darter lived in the areas in the southern part of the watershed below Kanawha Falls, and the candy darter was in the upper part of the watershed. And what's happened is people use some of these darters, like the variegate darter, for bait, and they have dumped bait buckets into the river and introduced these species into the candy darter habitat. So now we're seeing the variegate darter and the candy darter, you know, they'll mate, and there's these hybrid species now starting to form. So the candy darter is in a little bit of trouble because of that. That's one of the real big things people could do to help protect that fish is to not dump bait buckets into the river. Make sure you bring those, you know, fish you might be using for bait back to where you got them from.
2: Yeah, that's a good point for everybody to remember.
1: Yeah, something that I'm not much of a fish.

0: fisherman, but something I had never really thought about the dumping your bait back in the river, not to do that.
1: Right, not to, especially in a different part of the river, because
0: Right.
1: there are a lot of species like this that are really kind of local. Also, an interesting thing about the candy darter, it's what we call an indicator species. They only really survive in clean, cool, fast-moving water. So the presence of candy darters kind of indicates the overall health of the ecosystem must be doing okay if they're able to survive there. So as you're seeing fewer of them and them becoming more endangered, that might be an overall indicator that that ecosystem might be in a little bit of trouble.
2: We're talking with Dave Beery from the New River Gorge National Park and Preserve. He's a park ranger there, one of the supervisors. So this fish, the candy darter, which I can't stress how pretty it is, was first documented in Pocahontas County.
1: Right.
2: Okay. Right.
1: Like I said, it's endemic to just this area up here in the upper parts of the Kanawha River Basin.
2: Yeah, 1931. So you guys, obviously, people come here and they're so ready to like get on the water and take a minute to enjoy their rafting experience. But it's important for us to always be aware of our surroundings, especially when we're out in the wild and wonderful.
1: Absolutely. Yeah, there's a lot of things that kind of get overlooked. A little tiny 3-inch fish is something probably most people aren't going to even notice when they're out here enjoying the whitewater.
2: Yeah, and I think
1: I would like to say if people want to know more about the candy darter and learn more about it, we have a presentation at our Canyon Rim Visitor Center on October 3rd, Saturday, October 3rd at 3:00. Stuart Welsh, who literally wrote the book about candy darters, he's got a book out all about candy darters and some of the other local fish in this area. He's going to be doing a program for us here again. That's Saturday, October 3rd. At 3:00 at the Canyon Rim Visitor Center.
2: I don't know if this is really a question or just a comment, but I love how things like a candy darter can really indicate so much more about the health of our waters and things like that.
1: Absolutely. There's lots of little species out there that tend to get overlooked, but they can oftentimes indicate bigger problems with the ecosystem.
2: All right, so a couple of the reminders, Dave, and I'll mention them, and people can take this and use this information, dump unused bait in the trash rather into the streams to protect these little guys. People can plant trees and other native like woody vegetation, another way that they can help with this.
1: Sure. And just taking care of the environment, you know, the other threat to the candy darter and other species is just habitat degradation, you know, as things, pollutants end up in the rivers. And wherever you live in a watershed. So if you're, you know, dumping things into the ground, it's going to make its way into the nearest stream.
2: Yeah.
1: So that's just something to always be aware of.
2: Chemical waste does not belong there. Yeah.
0: Well, Dave, we appreciate you joining us. It's fascinating stuff. Give us the date again of that presentation. I believe you said October 3rd. Was that right?
1: Yes. The presentation will be at Canyon Rim Visitor Center on Saturday, October 3rd at 3:00.
2: I know we're only supposed to talk about the candy darter, but I'm just going to ask you an observation question. Are you noticing any colors changing yet?
1: Not yet.
2: Okay.
1: Not yet.
2: All right. Well, but, we're looking forward.
1: We're not far.
2: Yeah. Will you come back and talk about that when you can?
1: Yeah, absolutely.
2: We'd love to do that.
1: Happy to.
2: Because what a fun time of year. Are you seeing crowds? I'm sure you're seeing crowds pick up and things like that. I don't want to put you on the spot.
1: Yeah,
2: but
1: you know, right now is the time when, it slows down a little bit at Labor Day as the kids go back to school, mm-hmm. and then it starts picking up as we get into fall colors. This is the time of year, people, retirees that don't have kids are coming out to visit. And then as we start getting into October, people are coming out here to see the leaves. So it gets really busy again.
2: Yeah. Well, these candy darters are just so cool. And I guess people will be able to learn more about the name of them and everything at that event on October 3rd.
1: Absolutely.
2: All right. We need our science teachers in West Virginia classrooms to teach. So I didn't know we had a native fish. So there you go.
0: There you go.
2: Yeah.
0: Hey, Dave, we appreciate you joining us.
2: Thank you. We'll talk again soon.
0: Thanks a lot.
1: Thanks for having me.
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13: Welcome back to Metro News Midday on a Friday. We're glad you're here. It is 1:47 and we want to take you to the Everglades now. That's where our political analyst, Dr. Mark Curtis, is driving through at the moment. Thanks for joining us here on Metro News Midday.
14: Dave and Amanda, good to hear from you. And I am actually not in the Everglades. I'm in a car driving through the Everglades.
13: Well,
14: I'm not out for a Wednesday swim or a Friday swim.
13: Well, we're glad you're not, because I think that would be a tricky swim. And
14: some alligators out there.
13: Yeah, some alligators on Capitol Hill, too. You write about it in this week's column, the Sunday Political Brunch, that'll drop on patch.com on September 27th, so this weekend.

0: What's your favorite topic this week, Mark?
1: Oh, I think the big story of the week is the White House banning news reporters from three agencies, CNN, MS Now, and Politico, and then all three of them went to federal court and got the order quickly overturned. So right now there is no press ban. It's unconstitutional. I'm not a lawyer, but I play one on the radio.
0: You've had a lot of jobs. It wouldn't surprise me if you were going to law school.
2: Exactly what I was going to say. I mean, there's been some back and forth, Mark, on this because people have said, well, other presidents have done this, but they're not exactly the same thing. Now, there was a thing, if you can correct me if I'm wrong, but I think under the Biden administration, there were some press credentials that had fallen, you know, that basically had expired, for lack of a better term. And there was that situation. There was a situation during the Obama administration when the Department of, I think it was the Treasury Department, wanted to pull access to at least one or two reporters. I think you know the story from Fox News. But we've never seen a blanket, in my estimation, like this, when a president has said, okay, you can't cover the entire network.
1: Yeah, and it's not because of any behaviors. It's because of what the reporters wrote or said, which is clearly protected by the First Amendment. Let me just share, my personal experience as a reporter who held a White House pass for 5 years and a congressional pass for 5 years. When you sign to get those passes, you agree to abide by certain codes of behavior. One of them is decorum. For example, you cannot stand up and shout a question to a member of Congress in the committee room or on the Senate floor, for that matter. That's decorum. The others are issues of public safety. Tell me the last time you ever saw the video of the checkpoints at the White House or on Capitol Hill. You don't, because by agreement, the press says, we will not, jeopardize safety by videotaping these checkpoints. But so if you violate that, they could punish you and take your credentials, but not for what you're saying, right?
0: Mark, one of the other things that you write about is the war of words when it comes to military action in the Iran war this week. But one of the things, if you're not thinking about the Iran war, you are thinking about gas prices. You're thinking about diesel prices, which in West Virginia are approaching $7 a gallon. It's not far away from home, this war in Iran, for folks.
1: Well, and you had a lot of chess beating this week with the President of the United States and the President of Iran both appearing for the United Nations for the General Assembly, and President Trump using the word annihilate, talking about possible further military action, and the President of Iran saying, we're going to defend ourselves. So there was a lot of chess beating. But at the end of it, when it was all over, these two fiery speeches, the President Trump said U.S. and Iranian diplomats had, in fact, been meeting in New York, and they were making some progress. We're hearing now that they may be reopening the Strait of Hormuz unconditionally within the next 7 days. That could help bring down the cost of oil and the price of gasoline. But whether or not that helps the president and his party just 5 weeks before the election, it may be too little too late.
2: We're talking with Mark Curtis again. I want to talk economy, Mark. 5 weeks, you're right, until the midterm election, and there are still key economic issues out there. The price per barrel of oil has jumped significantly in a week. Gas prices are back up again. Mortgage rates rose again to a two-year high. Dow Jones, over 4,000 points a week. I'm sorry, over 54,000 points a week ago, has now lost ground as it hovers. What does all of this mean as campaign season really starts to rev up when we head into the month of October for the midterm elections?
1: Well, what did Democratic advisor James Carville always say during the Clinton administration? His famous quote was,
2: it's the economy, stupid.
1: And of course, the war is unpopular, and the war is driving some of the economic duress. So, this is an election. There's not really many other issues out there that are making front page news like these. And so I think the economy, the state of the economy, because it's personal to people. You talked about the price of diesel. That has spiked even more than gasoline. And who uses diesel? Semi-truck drivers. One is just passing us here on the highway, and they're probably taking goods to a grocery store. Mm-hmm. And their prices are getting jacked up because their fuel is getting jacked up.
0: What do you make, Mark, of the President Trump, President Xi Jinping visit at the Capitol? It's interesting because we hear a lot of tough talk, but then we saw them together, in a very, very jovial state. What do you make of that visit?
1: Well, it's interesting because they were going to talk about artificial intelligence, mm-hmm. trade, tariffs, the war in Iran. And so far we've seen very little development on any of those issues. And so this may be a more of a photo op than anything. And speaking of photo ops,

0: Trump and the people, the reporters in the White House pool disbanded. Nobody went and shot Xi's arrival at Joint Base Andrews, which was an embarrassment to the White House, because here's this great photo op with the two of the leaders in the free world meeting, and there's no television cameras there.
1: Yeah.
0: So sometimes what you do can, you know, have an unforeseen circumstance and blow up in your face, if you will.
2: Former Vice President Kamala Harris, Mark, making headlines this week as she was out campaigning for some Democrats ahead of the midterm. She was asked if she was planning to run for president. Her quote was, "That's not my focus right now." I mean, and that's a fair statement. But there are other people that think that is entirely her focus right now.
0: Yeah, and you know, she's got to be careful, because appearances mean a lot. One of the things, one of the people she campaigned with this week was the Senate nominee in the state of Michigan, Dr. Abdul El Sayed, who is, by his own admission, an avowed socialist. We continue to see this rift in the Democratic Party between the mainstream moderate Democrats and then the far left, many of whom characterize themselves as socialists. Some of them have won, some of them have lost. It's been a mixed bag. But for a presidential candidate, you really have to tread very carefully, because to win the White House, you're going to have to appeal to independents. And I've had a lot of independents in this country are not inclined to be socialists.
2: Mark Curtis, it's always a pleasure to talk to you. Enjoy your time driving through the Everglades. We'll be checking your column out. Talk to you again next week. Remind people where they can read your column.
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1: Thanks, Marky Mark. We appreciate it. Have a great weekend.
0: Guys.
1: Thank you.
0: Bye-bye.
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1: All right, we'll get you geared up for Monday and just start thinking about all those little things that we love to do next week. 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Maybe there's somebody at a football game, you know, like one of those super fans that just does stuff for the team, you know, that nobody really understands what they do, but they know if that person's not there, it wouldn't get done.
0: The very first Wonderful West Virginia that we did had to do, if you remember, mm-hmm. with the state basketball tournament. Yep. 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Text us, reach out to us on social media. Folks, have yourself a great weekend. Go Mountaineers tomorrow night. And Marshall has their homecoming. I've got my green on today, so go Thunder and Herd.
1: Enjoy the homecoming celebrations, and we'll catch you on Monday.
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1: States have a decision to make. I'm Lisa Brady, Fox News. The U.S. Supreme Court is lifting restrictions on a new federal database aimed at rooting out non-citizen voters by letting states check voter eligibility. But a lower court put the program on hold over concerns about privacy and the potential for wrongful voter purges. State participation would be voluntary, and a legal fight on the merits of the case will continue. President Trump says much has been and will be accomplished after a three-day state visit for China's leader.
2: President Trump and the First Lady greeted Xi Jinping and his wife for tea on the final day of this high-stakes state visit.
3: We really enjoyed it, and I think we've made tremendous strides. We've made great strides, very positive for both countries.
2: Before departing Washington, Xi visited the National Archives with President Trump to view text of U.S. democracy and artifacts of the U.S.-China relationship. Both countries agreed to extend a trade truce and prevent escalating tit-for-tat tariffs. President Trump also says he believes farmers will benefit from new agreements. The two leaders are expected to meet twice more this year, once at a summit in China and again at the G20 in Miami.
1: Fox's Jared Halpern at the White House. Arrests in Oxford, Mississippi, after kratom was found at a vape, tobacco, and beer store following the deaths of two University of Mississippi students.
4: The Oxford Police Department is not confirming that this is related to the two Ole Miss deaths, but kratom has been illegal here in the city of Oxford since 2019, and people were allegedly still selling it. So investigators say they found more than 500 units of kratom. They found THC products and more at a local vape shop.
1: Fox's Madison Scarpino. Two men facing drug charges. Kratom was found in the dorm and the off-campus home where two students died earlier this week, but their cause of death remains under investigation. 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
1: Iran is proposing a plan to reopen the Strait of Hormuz.
8: The proposal laid out by the Iranian foreign minister to reporters on the sidelines of the United Nations General Assembly resembles the commitments in June's so-called Memorandum of Understanding with the U.S. that quickly collapsed. The seven-day plan calls for all hostilities to end, including in Lebanon, the U.S. release of Iran's frozen assets, a waiver of sanctions on Iranian oil, and lifting the naval blockade on Iran. On the last day, the Strait of Hormuz would be reopened. Iran's foreign minister said his country was ready to put the plan into effect as soon as President Trump agreed to it.
1: Fox's Tanya J. Powers. At the UN this week, President Trump threatened to annihilate Iran, and Iran's president argued U.S. officials are the terrorists, not the Iranians. Just

0: Getting word of a verdict in the latest trial of a social media platform. A New Mexico jury finding Facebook liable for deceiving users about privacy protections. This case centers on a data breach that dates back to the 2016 election, when targeted ads were generated out of data harvested from millions of Facebook profiles through a third-party personality quiz and sold to a political consulting firm. Facebook was accused of deceiving users about the breach. The jury finds failure to protect user data impacted the state's entire population. A judge will determine how much the company will pay. There's no word yet on an appeal. Today is Dolly Day in Nashville, Tennessee, a proclamation from Mayor Freddie O'Connell on 925, the date referencing the hit song and movie.
1: It's just bittersweet that Dolly isn't here with us. Today isn't about the music or the fame. It's about Dolly's best gift to all of us, her kindness, the way she cared, the depths of her caring, and the enduring lesson she taught us about how to care for one another.
0: Today also marks 1 month since her death after a brief battle with cancer. A rally continues on Wall Street. The Dow up 421. Elisa Brady, Fox News.
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4: 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We're looking at partly cloudy skies for today, high 68. Tonight, clear and chilly, low 43. Tomorrow, plenty of sunshine, high 68. Sunday, it's going to be mostly sunny, high 66. And then Monday, we're looking at mostly sunny skies, high 65. And then Tuesday, it's going to be sunny, high 71. That's your Metro News AccuWeather from the WJLS News Network.
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5: All right. Hello, West Virginia. Yeah, that's right. We're back for more. In the 304. Was there ever a question? Was there ever a question? Time to get it done in the 681. 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Cooper, let me ask you. We've been essentially doing that same open for, well, since the before times, when we started the show 13 years ago. I mean,
6: you mean generally the same open?
5: Yeah, like, yeah, you know, sponsors come and go. We love them all.
6: Yeah, there was a Ram in there for a while.
5: We love them all. We're always happy to have more, you know.
6: There have been subtle changes to the music a couple of times.
5: A couple of times.
6: Including during your Darren Bewitched hiatus.
5: Yeah, that's right. Yeah, but, you know, people forget about that.
6: I know.
5: Forget about that. There was a little, you know, little pause. There's a little pause there.
6: I mean, objectively, I've been on the show longer than anybody else.
5: Well, that's right. That's right. I guess the point I was going to make was, should we have thought to maybe alter our open?
6: You know, I know the boys at Sportsline did that, and I actually did think about like changing things, but there's something to branding, you know.
5: I know.
6: And the fact of the matter is that this opened actually is new, including new music, although people don't really recognize that, and it's only about a year old. And so I didn't want to go changing it again.
5: Yeah.
6: I pulled some production magic, so it sounds very similar when the show starts. But this is the house band music that puts this together now, which wasn't always the case.
5: Right.
6: And I just didn't want to, after just 15 months after changing the opening once in the

0: music to do. I didn't want to do it again, so I just kept it the same.
1: So we are completing our first week in our new time slot, 2 to 5, here on the Old Metro News Radio Network. And I think I'm starting to get the hang of it. Famous last words. I think I'm starting to get the hang of it. But today is going to be a real test. Today is a real test.
0: Yeah, there's a few things we're moving. I had to change the end of the show format because you have to get out like probably at least 30 seconds, maybe a minute earlier than normal from Brandon.
1: I know, man, but time's just a construct.
0: But if we don't hit the fanfare, it's
1: why can't I be like the other shows and just like disregard everything and just do what I want?
0: I mean, the network ends at 5 o'clock regardless. Okay, so there's not, and we got to get the fanfare in before we leave the airwaves. We have not left the airwaves without running that fanfare in.
1: I know.
0: Since whenever I put it together.
1: But now we have to make it so close to the end of the show.
0: It's radio. It's just timing.
1: Yeah, I suppose.
0: Just follow my lead. You'll be fine.
1: So there are people here who are listening, they're still getting used to us, right, in this time slot, that have never heard the fanfare.
0: Right? Yeah.
1: Hit just a couple of notes of the fanfare.
0: Oh, you want a little of the fanfare, huh?
1: What do you think about that, Ryan? You're in the producer business. I just want to give our listeners just a little taste.
2: The first is always free. It's too early. No, you can't do it.
0: You're the host, though, Dave.
1: Play it.
2: No.
1: All right. Play it.
2: Don't play it.
1: Play it.
0: I'm trying to play it out till I can find a copy of it here and bring it out. Okay, so we're good. We can
1: is what we play to welcome in the weekend in West Virginia.
0: Okay, now a little inside ball here in just a second.
1: Okay. All right.
2: Yeah.
1: It's nice.
0: Mm-hmm. Hockey horn. Yeah. Anybody catch the edit there? There's a new edit.
1: Really? Where?
0: Oh, yeah, see? Maybe I know my job pretty well. And a little longer than the beginning, right? At first, yeah.
1: Wow.
0: Yeah, so we have to compensate for the 10-second intro coming back. So I had to extend it a little bit so we could come back straight into the fanfare.
1: So that's fanfare club mix.
0: Yeah, well, the only thing is I extended the horns. Okay. It really wasn't that hard, but it was seamless.
1: Yeah, but now we're really up against it time-wise.
0: I mean, you just have to hit the post, man.
1: Right. Well, you know, honestly, you can just disregard whatever talkie talk I'm doing and just run it.
0: Yeah, I mean,
1: just run it.
0: You're like in the middle of talking to Brandon, hey, how much should I bet on this thing? Blah blah, whatever.
1: Point spread. Yeah, blah, blah,
0: blah, blah. Third down. Over under. Blah, prop bet, and then I'll just have to hit the button. And this segment's over, man. We got to back time into the fanfare.
1: So do that again. So let me do this. So we're flashing forward to like 4:59 today. It's like third down conversion rates for Oak

0: flies down the dinosaur when it hits 5 o'clock, and he's like, yeah, but I mean, that is in the fanfare.
1: Yeah, so that couldn't, you know, we can move to 2 to 5, but the fanfare survived.
0: Right. So, okay. So much like the Five Things to Know at 5 used to be, yeah, where we did it at, 4:59, and by the time it was over, it was 5 o'clock. That's just generally the way that the 5 o'clock fanfare.
1: Yeah, but the Five Things to Know at 5 o'clock are now just like sports stuff.
0: Yeah.
1: I'm just going to start calling it like here's some sports.
0: Well, so far this week, stuff. It's still been the Five Things to Know at 5, so we'll see if we get there.
1: I needed you to say that. That's really true. That's really true. But for all things considered, I think this is working out pretty well.
0: It's been fantastic. Yeah. My daughter has been the happiest of when I get home. She's just glowing. She's like, Daddy at 5. It's like a whole thing. Daddy at 5.
1: Oh, and let me tell you this. You know, I was, you know, kind of feeling pretty good about myself yesterday. So I thought, well, I'm going to go home a different way. And so.
0: Oh, no way.
1: So you know me. That never happens. So I did that and. Got behind a little bit of a fender bender and had to go back downtown and weave my way through. So I got home last night. Coop, I got home at 5:22. So I was like 5 minutes late. And Linda's like, where have you been? Where have you been? And we were still done with dinner by 6 o'clock last night.
0: Oh, man.
1: So I was pretty happy with that. Oh, I wanted to say one thing about the end of midday today. They had Mark Curtis on. He's on every week, right? Well, yeah. Ryan, you would know that. He comes on every week to talk about the political
2: Friday.
1: Stuff.
2: Yeah. Do you want to have him on the show?
1: Well, I guess we could at some point, but I don't want to talk about politics with him. He's a bon vivant. I mean, he can probably talk about a lot of stuff.
2: He can talk about Florida.
1: There you go. But the point was, he was calling while he was driving through the Everglades.
2: Yeah.
1: So it got me thinking. I used to make that trip a lot by car between Tampa and Miami. And so you would just go for miles, man, and you would just be on the side. You would look over on the right-hand side of the road, this big fence, just the Everglades being fenced in. And I would think to myself, man, I sure hope I don't break down here or lose a tire or whatever, because there's a lot of stuff, man, that's on the other side of that fence. There's a lot of really bad things on the other side of that fence. Snakes,
2: he's scared of crocodiles,
1: snakes, and
2: alligators.
1: Yeah, I am actually. I have a natural fear of alligators. Yeah,
2: really.
1: So, yeah, don't you? Or do you have them as pets? Or you kind of feel like they're docile creatures? Because you would be wrong if you felt that way.
2: Here's the thing about alligators, that they are a cold-blooded reptile. And do you know what happens when a cold-blooded reptile is in an extremely hot environment?
1: No.
2: They get lazy.
1: Huh.
2: Because when cold-blooded reptiles are introduced to excessive heat, they become sluggish. So, generally, unless they're in the water, in cool water, they aren't going to be very active. If you see an alligator that's just sunbathing on like a patch of dirt, it's probably not going to attack unless you get extremely close to it. Still, it's a wild animal. But, like, if you're in your car and you break down on the side of the road and there's no gators in sight, it's a good chance that one isn't going to come up to you.
1: Well, I tell you what.
2: Also, humans generally smell bad.
0: By the way, the opinions expressed on this program are not the opinions of Metro News or of Metro News Hotline Dave Weekly or Dale Cooper. They are solely the opinions of Ryan Nicholson. If you happen to get out of your vehicle and get eaten by an alligator, it is not our fault. It is not our fault.
1: In the Everglades. And, you know, this business about at night, that's even worse, okay? Because whatever it is out there in the Everglades that you run into at night, you'll never see it coming.
0: You
1: never see it coming. But I just, you know, I've been very careful when I've been driving through the Everglades.
0: You know, it wasn't
1: especially
0: the Everglades
1: at night.
0: I was driving through like the nowhere land in Texas, which is basically everywhere where there's not a city.
1: Right.
0: I was driving through nowhere land Texas in like 2001, and I saw ball lightning before ball lightning was confirmed. Like, and I went years thinking, it's like, man, people say it doesn't exist, and, you know, is it really there? Did I hallucinate? And it wasn't until relatively recently that ball lightning has been confirmed, and I'm pretty sure I've seen some evidence of it now, some videos and stuff, and I'm pretty sure that's what I saw. It was pretty cool.
1: No, I've never seen anything remotely like that.
0: Yeah, it was like, I thought it was like a giant electric ghost or something. I had no idea what it was. It wasn't really giant.
1: Couple of other things I want to get to in the crosstalk segment. How many more times do you think you're going to mow your yard?
0: Man, that is a thing at the house right now because we've had some stuff going on, and like the last two times I was going to cut the yard, we had like some things happen that I couldn't avoid, wasn't able to do it.
1: Right.
0: Yard's a little out of control right now. So it's going to get

0: hike down really good tomorrow, and frankly, if I could hike it down enough, hopefully maybe only one more time. I don't know.
1: It's September 25th. Will you mow your lawn four more times?
0: I don't know, because that's, for me, that's a little difficult, because I use the bag collector on my lawn to get my leaves.
1: Okay.
0: The first time,
1: maybe
0: the second time.
1: That's smart.
0: And so that's sort of like mowing my lawn, because I'll leave the blades on, but kind of high, so the vacuum can, the suction can work a little better. But I still kind of mow my lawn, so probably I'll have the lawnmower out four more times, even if it's not for efficient.
1: All right. When we he's not quite here yet, but he probably will be here in about 120 seconds. Jeff Jenkins is my guy when it comes to like lawn.
0: Oh, I know. Yeah.
1: Will Jeff Jenkins mow his lawn more than four times
0: before
1: he puts up the mower?
0: I don't know.
1: You know what? As we get a little closer to that final mow, we'll need to talk to him about, you know, shutting mowers down for the winter. You know, draining out of gas. Good time to, you know, check the oil, maybe change the spark plugs. Yeah, I want to know, like, his end-of-season mow checklist.
0: Good to know.
1: Yeah.
0: I got to circle back for just a second. Oh, corporate talk. I got to circle back. But it fits in this case.
1: Okay.
0: We just got a text in, because, texter, I had this thought before the show, because I was trying to work this out myself. Are we going to include That Was the Week That Was at the end of the show today? And, man, I'm not sure, man. I don't know that it's going to fit now, because that has words. And it's like 18 seconds, and it.
1: But it's so good.
0: It is, but then we're talking. Good. We're talking the fanfare. That was the week it was. The like jangly bed, and then the Salengo close. We're talking about four different beds to close the show. I don't think we can do that.
2: Do we also? Are we still using the clip where Daniel Craig says, "Ladies and gentlemen"?
0: And we have ladies and gentlemen this week. So we're talking about five different pieces of media. We got to pare that down somehow. Yeah. We can't do all of those in the last 90 seconds.
1: We should have had at least a 5-minute. Pre-show talk.
0: What's
1: about
0: the show for?
1: Things.
0: It's not that.
1: Yeah. I guess that's true.
0: Well, I would have, except I was doing it. The last thing to do with the time change, I completely forgot this until we were talking. My daughter was helping me with some stuff at work a couple weeks ago, or a few times over the last couple weeks, and I got to talking about like jingles and logos and stuff like that to her from an audio perspective. You know what? How we use those and how we use stingers and stuff like that.
1: Right.
0: So she's been messing around on the piano. She teaches herself a. She doesn't teach herself a whole song. She'll teach herself like the chorus of a song or the open of a song or something like that. But she's taught herself like a handful of songs now. And so she decided she wanted to compose a stinger for us to celebrate our 5 o'clock Friday, our first 5 o'clock Friday.
1: Cool.
0: So here it is. This is Essie's stinger on the piano. Don't expect like it's her emotional interpretation of Friday at 5.
1: Okay. Let's have it.
0: Wrong.
1: Got to find it.

0: So there you go.
1: Nice.
0: Friday at 5 on Hotline.
2: Perfect.
0: Yeah, that's very hey, very good stinger.
2: She nailed it. That's the way I feel about the whole show.
1: There you go. Coop, I got to tell you, man, you sent me a photo of her at the keyboard from behind. Right. And with her hair, I was kind of getting the Carol King vibe. Man.
0: I know, right?
1: I was really kind of getting the Carol King vibe.
0: She has her like robe on and her hair.
1: I know.
0: Like,
1: it's really cool.
0: I love her today.
1: But so many things we've got to do at the end of the show today.
0: I know. We'll have to. We'll talk during the break. We'll
1: you know what?
0: Out.
1: One of these days, we're going to have to do like Hotline Unplugged or something like that.
0: Just
1: like,
0: that would be fun.
1: Just like strip it all down.
0: We can get Keith Martin. We can Keith Martin come back and do all of our sound effects by voice.
1: By voice. Do we have those? Did you save those?
0: I could find them, but don't ask me for them now. Yeah, they're not. They're not in the immediate.
1: But you've got the one that we recorded.
0: Yeah. I saved it. I saved it. It's not on the.
1: But
0: immediate.
1: We have the one still where he did it backwards.
0: Yeah. I did that. He did it frontwards, and then I had to make one backwards for those.
1: Yeah, that one. That's a really good one. Mm. Jeff Jenkins is here for a news update. But first, I've got to ask you.
2: Yeah.
1: Did you hear me talking about you a minute ago? About
2: I smelled the fresh mown grass and leaves down here. So that's
1: there
2: why. That's why
1: right.
2: I came down.
1: So how many more times will you mow? It's September 25th.
2: Yeah. Probably. I mow usually. Probably the last time to mow is the week after Thanksgiving.
1: Okay. All right. And I'm going to guess, Jeff. I just working with you. I'm going to guess that you're the kind of person that does not leave a full tank of gas in your mower over the winter.

0: that you may not drain your mower, but you leave very little gas.
1: Well, here's the key.
0: Here we go.
1: Here's the key to this. You can leave good gas in your mower, but not bad gas.
0: You're right.
1: You can't leave a certain kind of gas. I'm not going to pass along with, but because certain kind of gas has some water in it, and that will mess up your engine. That's happened before to me. So I buy really high test. High grade gas for my mowers.
0: Mowers, plural. How many mowers do you have, Jeff?
1: Right now in my garage, I have. Let me see. I have four.
0: Four mowers. So what do? Do you assess the lawn situation and choose the mower?
1: No, I have five. I have five mowers.
0: Okay.
1: I have five mowers.
0: Yeah. You just have one for parts, or do you assess the lawn situation?
1: One I picked up. Actually, two of the five that I have right now I picked up off of people throwing them out.
0: Okay. Throwing them out.
1: Yeah. And one of those is a beast. I use it a lot. It was a good find.
0: Look at your mic on.
1: Oh, sorry.
2: Yeah. No. Do you have a favorite?
1: Sure. Yeah, absolutely. Mm-hmm. I have a favorite for lawns that I mow. There's mm-hmm. favorite ones.
0: What's the mower that you have that you've had the longest?
1: Oh, I got one 1991.
0: Nice. Yeah. That's what I want to hear.
1: Older than two of my children.
0: Older than Ryan.
1: Yeah, older. Yeah, 1991. Yeah.
3: I was still playing football.
1: I bought this. It was a lawn boy. It's a Scamp. It's called a Scamp lawn boy. They didn't make these for very long, so it's like a 21-inch. It's really narrow, right? And, it's two-cycle. It's 21-inch. It's a lawn boy. And I bought it out of the trading post in Fairmont.
0: Nice. Nice. Hey, Coop.
1: That's where I bought it.
0: See these people who are in the 2 o'clock hour with us for the very first time. Wait till now they've had mower talk. Wait till they get to hat talk.
3: Oh, hat talk's coming.
0: Hat talk is coming. All right. Jeff, what do you got in the news? What's going on?
1: Yeah, at WVMetroNews.com, Dave, pretty significant story when it comes to education in West Virginia. So the ACLU, they put the state on notice 30 days ago that they were planning a lawsuit in connection with the school aid funding formula. Right. And so they have now filed the lawsuit on behalf of a Lincoln County parent, and they filed the lawsuit in a style that goes straight to the Supreme Court. So they're asking the Supreme Court to order that the state school aid funding formula, which has been under a lot of discussion, is it applicable anymore? Is it fair anymore the way West Virginia has changed? They're calling for it to be changed. So this lawsuit goes in pretty detailed lawsuit. Brad writes about it. Brad Michael Haney at WVMetroNews.com. You can read about that at the website.
0: Okay. Five mowers.
1: Have five mowers.
0: Man, do you have a garage?
1: No, please, folks, don't bring your mower to my house for work. I can't do that. I can start them.
0: Right.
1: And use them. That's about it.
0: Man, when you said you had five mowers, I was thinking, this boy needs a pole barn.
1: Yeah.
0: Oh my goodness, that's impressive.
1: I've got them in specific places so they'll fit.
0: There you go. And your wife is cool with all this.
1: She's okay with it. Yeah.
0: Okay. All right. Let's take a break. Back with more in a moment.

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0: West Virginia Metro News. I'm Jeff Jenkins. The ACLU West Virginia Group has today filed a lawsuit calling on the state Supreme Court to order state officials to redo the state school aid funding formula. The lawsuit, filed on behalf of a Lincoln County parent who has a special needs child, says the current formula is inadequate and doesn't meet the needs of West Virginia students. Metro News statewide correspondent Brad McElhaney writes about the lawsuit at WVMetroNews.com. Still problems in Point Pleasant, where flooding on Crooked Creek has created a problem with the CSX track. Mason County Emergency Services Director Jeremy Bryant says they have some plans, but right now the Ohio River is too high.
1: They're going to come in and be able to dredge it out, get the trees and that kind of stuff out of there first, and then they'll go in and restabilize the bank with stone. That process is already in the works. It's just going to be a matter of time.
0: The concern is another flood could create problems. You can read more about that also at our website, WVMetroNews.com. A 12-member jury in Cabell County beginning deliberations in the case of Shannon Overstreet, charged with killing his 3-month-old daughter back in 2021. Overstreet took the stand in his own defense on Thursday, saying that his daughter was dead when he found her, and then he cremated her in Kentucky. That jury getting the case today for deliberations. 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
2: 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Get open.

0: Court! Wake up! Wake up, Liam! Oh, come on, use your head! Gotta want it! Dominate!
1: There he goes again. 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
1: He seriously needs to get a grip.
2: Does he really think he's helping Liam play better?
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2: Someone needs to tell him this isn't about him.
1: Yeah, stop trying to coach from the stands and just cheer.
2: That's what Liam wants.
1: That's what we all want.
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4: 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Marshall Kanawha Valley Alumni Association President Melanie Pallera says it's an exciting weekend.
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4: 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I'm Jeff Jenkins.
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0: All right, welcome back to the show. 26 minutes till the hour. We will get into the sound of sports. And also, if you're a new listener, you know, we're new to this time slot, 2 to 5 here on the Metro News Radio Network. Every Friday at the end of hour number one, we always do the follow-up file. You know, we get stuff sent to us all week long about our question of the day and sometimes about other stuff, too, and the best stuff that doesn't make the air. We try to get everything in, but, hey, it's only a three-hour show, folks. So the best stuff that we can't get on the air, we put into the follow-up file. And it gets edited there as well. You know, so we've got some really good stuff in the follow-up file. Gosh, what a good conversation with Jeff Jenkins. He's got lawnmowers.
1: Five lawnmowers.
0: How many lawnmowers do you think you've owned in your lifetime? Have you owned five?
1: Oh, yeah, probably.
0: I haven't.
1: Let me think. Well, I've owned four just at the house I have now because I had a problem with an eroding yard for a while, and I kept on discovering every week new root structures that would bend a blade or throw something out or whatever. And I destroyed a couple of cheaper ones. But the nicer ones that I have now have lasted for quite a while. And it seems like at every new house I get a new mower. I don't know. So there's been a few of those.
0: Man, is that the worst feeling ever when you hit like a stump?
1: Yeah, a stump or a stone or whatever it is, and you bend the blade. And then, yeah, I hate that. Not a great thing.
0: But how about our Jeff?
1: You know, just, yeah, man. Yeah.
0: You know, finding wayward mowers and then bringing them back to life, you know.
1: I think I have a spare. I have a wayward one in storage that I can't remember what happened to it. I could just never get the engine to catch again. Like, it was given to me when I was in between mowers once and was like, this is perfect, and I could never get it to work.
0: Hey, you know what we got today that we could have used like 2 months ago?
1: What?
0: A conference realignment story.
1: Oh.
0: Where were you people? With these stories,
1: there's still conferences.
0: We were just like, you know, nattering on about temporary restraining orders and all that other nonsense before we actually had actual games. Where were you with your conference realignment stories then? But we've got one today.
1: Who's realigning?
0: Okay, here's the deal. Our friend Brett McMurphy, who's now at On Three, reported earlier today that James Madison, Miami, Ohio, Miami University, and UConn have approached the American Conference, and Miami, the Miami RedHawks in Oxford, got to the point where they offered between $30 and $40 million to the American to leave the MAC, and the American Conference essentially told McMurphy, and I'm paraphrasing here, "No, we good, we good." So that story is out there.

0: that some of these teams are thinking about making moves, conference realignment. So that's this that puts a little bit of a different spin on Marshall's game at JMU a week from Saturday. Also pretty interesting to think about what the MAC would be like without Miami. Now Miami's got to be like a charter member, right? Isn't Miami like a charter member of the MAC?
1: Seems like it.
0: And then correct me if I'm wrong, I think didn't UConn just leave the American a couple of weeks ago? So I guess the idea is that UConn would like to put their football in the American and keep everything else in the Big East. Although there's a tweet out there from the athletic director of UConn this afternoon saying, "Yeah, geez, I wish I knew more about this." You know, kind of denying the whole thing, but now it's out there.
1: Can you name how many founding members of the MAC can you name?
0: Well, let's see. There's Bowling Green and Toledo, right?
1: I don't think so.
0: They're not charter members of the MAC?
1: Three, four. There were five chartering members.
0: Okay. Ohio's one.
1: Yes.
0: Ohio, Miami.
1: Nope.
0: Miami is not a charter member of the MAC?
1: The rest of them aren't in the, let's see. Because Miami came the second year.
0: Okay.
1: So Wayne University was one of the founding members, and Miami replaced them in the second year. University of Cincinnati was the third. Butler University was the fourth. And Case Western Reserve University.
0: Wow. Now, see, I should have known that. I should have known. So there were only five, right?
1: Correct.
0: Okay, so
1: Toledo and 50.
0: What about Bowling Green?
1: Kent State and 51, Bowling Green and 52.
0: Okay. Wow, that's pretty pretty interesting.
1: Yeah, I had no idea.
0: So how when was the MAC formed?
1: It was formed in, it's just right here. 1946. Okay. Oh, so 80-year anniversary.
0: Okay, there you go. So, happy anniversary. I want a divorce.
1: Look at all these things we just learned today.
0: What did we just learn? So, there you go. There's your conference realignment story. Man, we used to do so many of these. Conference realignment stories are so much fun. You know, because it allows you to throw shade on other teams, and fans really love it. Like, look at our academic scores. Like, well, look at how many bowl games we won. You know, all that kind of stuff.
1: I have to admit, and I don't know that I would have guessed this at the time, that there would be anything like this. But towards the end of when all of the conference realignment stuff was going on, and when that was kind of the flavor of the day for a few years in a row, where every year in the silly season it would be something about conferences, I was a little done with those discussions. You know, it gets a little silly season with that stuff sometimes. And it gets to the point where you talk about it so much you don't even really care. But I have to admit that I almost prefer those days to the endless lawsuits and NIL and
0: temporary restraining order stories.
1: Yeah, man. basically that is what college football is now, is a legal drama.
0: I know.
1: You know, it's like dun dun.
0: But think about this. If Miami left for the American, and JMU would leave for the American, the Sun Belt would probably need one new member, right? And so this is sort of like high school, right? So Miami was in the MAC, and suddenly they got transferred somewhere else. So, you know, the Sun Belt and Marshall would probably go to Ohio and say, "Hey, listen, I saw where your boyfriend just transferred out. You know, why don't you come on over onto our team?" Because I honestly, if you lost JMU, I think the Sun Belt would probably add Ohio in a heartbeat. The question would be, would Ohio want to leave the MAC? Or Western Kentucky would be another team. Of course, the other schools have other ideas. But that is pretty interesting about JMU. I'm not surprised. Hey, listen, we had a pause, right? It's like in the movies when you're watching a Western and somebody says, "Pretty quiet." Yeah. It's too quiet, you know. So there's bubbling under the surface.
1: Well, some of the conferences not at the table probably have to worry about their future.
0: Exactly.
1: And try to bolster that thing as much as they can and figure out what's going to go on. Because once the top two or three or four conferences start to get rolling and they decide where all the TV money is going to go and what if there are even conferences anymore, if the players break, I mean, whatever happens, the smaller conferences are going to need to be protected one way or the other. Yeah. So I understand what they're doing.
0: But the other thing is, all of this stuff has like a ripple effect, right? It's like, wow, I'm so excited to leave the Sun Belt and go into the American. Well, what happens when the ACC blows up and you have a bunch of teams from the American, like, that are going to be backfilling, hopefully, into

0: the ACC. And suddenly JMU looks around. It's like, well, there's nobody at this party. It's like Rice is here, Charlotte's here, FAU. I know all these losers from the before times. Why do I want to be in this league? So anyway, that's your conference realignment update. You know, we need like a theme for that. And like, you know, maybe, I don't know, somebody, maybe square dancing, changing partners or something
1: like
0: that. Yeah,
1: that's
0: like
1: a
0: that.
1: Good one. Yeah, that's, you know, not a bad
0: probably
1: one.
0: Work
1: right.
0: Something into
1: right.
0: that. I apologize for not putting out the question of the day until just a moment
1: ago.
0: Yeah,
1: that was, I ran out of time in the crosstalk about the other text that we got that was throwing shade at you. I appreciated that.
0: What was that? Where's the question of the day?
1: Yeah, it was like, is yet another change to your program as you forget to put out the question of the day?
0: No, I wrote it and then got sidetracked on something else. And here it is right at the top of my tweets, you know, so I got it out there. So here's the question of the day. And we have to do it. It's sponsored.
1: Yeah, right.
0: We got to do it. So the Mountaineers remain 1.5-point favorites over the Oklahoma State Cowboys. Here's the question of the day, and it's sponsored by Selango Law. Where does Oklahoma State rank amongst WVU's rivals in the Big 12? Okay. And secondarily, what's your gut feeling about tomorrow night's game? What's your gut telling you? You got a gut feeling about the game?
1: And I don't
0: What do you got in your gut?
1: I used to get pretty good gut feelings about WVU games. I don't. They're not very accurate anymore.
0: I feel good in my gut. Question of the day, sponsored by Selango Law. Where does Oklahoma State rank amongst WVU's rivals in the Big 12? Where would you put them? And what is your gut feeling about tomorrow night's game? Man, we don't have hardly any time for the Sound of Sports. Let's do a couple of them, though. Let's get a couple of college football things in here. So, West Virginia has a big game against Oklahoma State tomorrow night, and it's the Big 12 opener for both teams. Mountaineer linebacker Ashton Woods says the old gold and blue defense will do everything they can do to get OSU's quarterback Drew Mestemaker on the ground.
2: Yeah, it's a little bit different. We're going to see what our game plan is going to be like, but with he's quick release, so rushing him is going to be hard, but and getting him in the pocket. But just got to have good coverage and good pass rush.
0: Kickoff is set for 7 o'clock tomorrow night on FS1. It's homecoming in Huntington on Saturday. The Herd hosts FCS Gardner-Webb, led by former Marshall quarterback Cole Pennington. The son of Marshall legend Chad Pennington has thrown for more than 300 yards in three of the first four games for Gardner-Webb. Tony Gibson says Marshall has to be focused and physical no matter who they're playing.
3: Whether we're playing the Pittsburgh Steelers, Gardner-Webb, or Huntington High School, we got to take care of us first. We have to get better as a football team. We cannot keep doing that, turning the ball over, giving up explosives, and thinking we're going to be able to just beat every team that we play. It's not going to happen. And the one thing that I do like about them, though, is they prepare the right way.
0: So there you go. So Gardner-Webb's 1-3 in the year, but they had Liberty on the ropes before the Flames rallied late for a 24-23 win earlier this year. And speaking of Liberty, the Flames were 34-17 winners at Coastal Carolina last night. 4th-and-1 in the fourth quarter, Liberty quarterback Ethan Vasco finds the end zone on a QB keeper.
4: Vasco keeps it. Vasco's going to score. Comes home to Coastal Carolina and puts Liberty up 26-17, led by LaKelsey Johnson and Christian Williams opening that hole.
0: That's a nice win for Liberty over Coastal on the road. The chance gave the WVU defense fits in the opener, and they'll be in Huntington to take on the Herd on October the 10th. Liberty's now 3-1 on the year. Women's college soccer last night at Troy. Marshall broke through with goals in the 66th and the 70th minute to power past the Trojans 2-1 in Sunbelt play. The Herd's second goal was scored by Delfina Lombardi to give the green and white some breathing room.
5: Marshall again pressing, quickly moving. Great pass and another shot that pays off. Back-to-back goals here for the Thundering Herd as they storm to the lead. Delfina Lombardi that time gives Marshall a 2-0 advantage.
0: The win at Troy sets up a massive home game on Sunday against JMU. Both teams are unbeaten in Sunbelt play. The match begins at 3 at Hoops Family Field. And it was a tough night for the WVU women's soccer team in Boulder. 10th-ranked Mountaineers were shut out by number 13 Colorado 2-0. The Buffs got the game's first goal in the 36th minute.
6: The top, couldn't get it through. Didn't quite get over the top of that line of defense, but the Buffs still have it in play. There's a shot and a goal. Colorado's on the board with Hope Leyva in the 36th minute. Colorado 1-0 hosting West Virginia.

0: Virginia.
1: So the Buffs added another goal in the second half on a penalty kick. This was WV's first regular season loss since August of last year. Snapped a 22-game regular season unbeaten streak. WV will be at Iowa State on Sunday at 1 o'clock. And from the NFL, the Steelers are 3.5-point home underdogs to the Bengals on Sunday. Steeler coach Mike McCarthy says he expects DK Metcalf to snap out of his funk and get back on track this weekend.
2: I think just the biggest thing, number one, from everybody that's around him, just know he has our support. You know, we're going to throw the ball to DK. You know, I can promise you that. But just continue to work. I mean, he's a true professional. You know, he does all the extra things you look for in your players, particularly in the perimeter with the skill, you know, the extra skill work here. You can hear the jugs up, sorry, as we're talking. So those types of things. So he does everything that he needs to you know, just keep sharpening the skills, but he'll have some opportunities come Sunday.
1: Thursday night football at Green Bay last night. The Falcons put it on the pack 35-14. Bijan Robinson, 194 yards, 2 touchdowns. Michael Penix was sharp in his first start, 18 of 25 for 256 yards, 68 of them coming on this hookup with Drake London.
3: This is a 3rd and 2. Robinson to the right of Penix in the gun. Penix will throw on 3rd and 2. Has time, throws down the sideline, wide open at the 40-yard line. It's London on the run to midfield, to the 40, inside the 30, and caught up to inside the 20 at the 16 by Brandon Cisse, who shoves him out of bounds, saving a touchdown. But on 3rd and 2, they strike for 68. And an Atlanta first down.
1: All right, that's going to do it for The Sound of Sports. We'll come back with the follow-up file in a moment.
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0: It says, with my job, it's work. At home, I have no energy for anything. I hear you. Well, you know, we had fall usher in this week. So on Tuesday, the question of the day, how would you rank the seasons in order? And if you have fall first, why do you feel that way? 681-273. Dave, I like the seasons in this order. Summer, spring, fall, and winter. That's Bob in Charleston. 304-685. Dave, number one, summer every day. Number two, fall, the World Series. Number three, winter, and the baseball winter meetings. Number four, spring training and the start of the MLB season. Joel in Wilmington, North Carolina. Joel, I like the cut of your jib, son. I like what you're doing there, right there. That is really, really good. On Monday, we were reacting to the WVU win over Virginia. So the question was, after upsetting the Wahoos in Charlotte, what's a realistic ceiling for the Mountaineer football team? Bill and Nitro, hey, Dave and Coop, it was a great game to watch, and I never considered the Mountaineers an underdog in that game. I think it's reasonable that WVU will go 10-2. By the way, your move to 2 o'clock only makes it closer for me to listen. Thank you, Bill. I do appreciate that. We had a bunch of response to this. We'll take a quick break here, and we'll wrap up the hour in a moment.
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2: Already we're seeing major impacts from this developing nor'easter off the Virginia Capes.
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2: In North Carolina, on the Outer Banks, Highway 12 is closed due to washover near Pea Island. On the Jersey Shore and along the beaches of Maryland and Delaware, a lot of beach erosion. Some spots have already lost 3 to 4 feet of beach.
1: He's on New York's Long Island. The storm threatening coastal flooding, strong winds, power outages, and possible flight disruptions through the weekend up into New England. While Hawaii and Mexico deal with Pacific hurricanes, NOLO is expected to pass near Hawaii's Big Island with tropical storm conditions beginning later today.
3: I think the Big Island is the one to really highlight here as we move through the weekend. Some of these rainfall totals could hit 30 to 40 inches. So flooding, mudslides would be a major concern as we're watching these storms track across those islands.
1: Fox meteorologist Adam Klotz, Hurricane Polo is back to a Category 5 storm churning off Mexico's western coast, expected to bring stormy conditions to the Baja California Peninsula beginning late Sunday. A new report just released on Charlie Kirk's assassination, an independent review of security procedures, finds that Turning Point USA insisted he speak outdoors despite security concerns and that the venue, Utah Valley University, did not properly assess potential dangers. Kirk's family has filed notice of a possible wrongful death lawsuit. The accused assassin is due back in court next month. The Trump administration can move forward on a federal voter database aimed at cracking down on non-citizen voters.
4: A Supreme Court order lists restrictions on the Department of Homeland Security's SAVE program. The court's three liberal justices dissented. A lower court had put the program on hold, finding it could violate privacy rights and wrongly remove voters from voting rolls.
1: Fox's Jared Halpern, and it's up to states to decide whether they want to use the tool. 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
1: A political shakeup in New Jersey.
8: Public servants must abide by the highest ethical standards.
1: Democratic Governor Mikey Sherrill confirming she called for her lieutenant governor's resignation after the release of an independent investigation of his conduct over an ethics violation and allegations of sexual harassment.
8: As outlined in the report, the investigation found that the lieutenant governor failed to uphold the responsibilities of his office. And he demonstrated a pattern of behavior that does not meet the standards of this administration.
1: She says her hand-picked Lieutenant Governor Dale Caldwell did step down today. Caldwell had denied any wrongdoing. More than 10 first responders in a Florida suburb may have been exposed to a dangerous narcotic while responding to a 911 call.
9: Police in Largo, Florida, near Clearwater, say one of their officers was exposed to some form of narcotic drug when entering an apartment during a call for help where a man was acting erratically.
10: One of the officers felt the effects of a narcotic, passed out, causing other officers to use Narcan to resuscitate him.
9: Largo Police Chief Mike Liu, EMTs would enter the apartment as well, and one of those medics also became ill. Hazmat teams were called out, but the substance has yet to be identified. In Miami, Eben Brown, Fox News.
1: There's no word on a U.S. response yet, but Iran is proposing to go back to nuclear talks and reopen the Strait of Hormuz if the U.S. meets certain conditions. That may be having an impact on oil prices, which are sliding down near 90.

0: $2 a barrel for U.S. crude. As stocks rally, the Dow is up 416 points an hour to the close, the S&P up 31, the NASDAQ up 113. I'm Lisa Brady, Fox News.
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3: 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Clear and chilly overnight tonight. Those lows 43. Mostly sunny Saturday. Daytime high tomorrow 68. Sunday, look for sunshine and daytime highs in the mid-60s. Monday, mostly sunny, high 65. And then Tuesday, sunshine, high 71. There's your Metro News AccuWeather on the WJLS News Network.

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1: All right, welcome back to the show. Hour number two, how do you do? Metro News Hotline, keeping you company in our new time slot every weekday afternoon from 2 to 5 here in the old Mountain State. Hey, wherever you're listening to the show today, inside the state of West Virginia or beyond the borders, just trying to get a read on what's going on back home, we hope you're having a good day. What a gorgeous day it is here in Charleston. Come on, get out. 66 degrees, not a cloud in the sky. Coop, did you get your walk in today? I bet you did.
2: Friday's always walk to the bank.
1: Did you?
2: You get some walking around money.
1: There you go.
2: I mean, it's just like, it's an excuse to go outside. So yeah, I walk down to the bank.
1: Gorgeous day. Super, just perfect weather for high school football. Don't forget game night tonight on the network after coverage of your game. Stay on the network for game night. Fred Persinger and company will run down all the scores, post-game analysis. It's all there for you right after your game. We will play buy or sell here in just a sec. Although, Coop, I got this text message from a listener. 681-981. Dave, I was served with a restraining order from the West Virginia Attorney General's office barring me from all basketball games and gyms in the entire state. Signed, Liam's dad.
3: I don't want it.
1: Okay, there's good to know. Good. Keep us informed.
2: Yeah, Liam is becoming a little bit of a lightning rod on the network.
1: Is that so? Okay,
2: really amazing for a fictional child.
4: Yeah.
1: Question of the day, and it's sponsored by Selango Law. WVU's got a football game tomorrow night, a big one, 7 o'clock at the stadium. FS1's the TV coverage. So the question of the day, and it's sponsored by Selango Law. Where would you rank Oklahoma State amongst WVU's rivals in the Big 12? And secondarily, what's your gut feeling? What's your gut feeling about the game tomorrow night?
4: I don't know. I'm a bit gassy.
1: Are you?
4: That's my gut feeling.
1: That's your gut feeling at the moment? Mm-hmm. Go ahead, Chris.
2: I was just going to ask you where you come down on that, because Oklahoma State's one of those teams that I wouldn't have thought going to the Big 12 that I would care about one way or the other. But in a lot of ways, I have a little bit more heat for them than I did Oklahoma in some ways.
1: Yeah. Well, here's the thing. You really don't expect to beat Oklahoma.
2: Right? I think that's it.
1: Okay,
2: right.
1: But you kind of feel like, hey, I can hang with Oklahoma
2: State. Yeah, like, move
1: State.
2: Over here. We can do this.
1: Move over, cowboy.
2: What are you doing with all these, like, mullets that are running up scores on us and stuff, man? We don't want any
1: And
2: part
1: then
2: of this.
1: Oklahoma State really had WVU's number for a long time.
2: And then Neil finally got him once, right?
1: Yeah, and then you go back to that... they beat the. Remember that game in the rain at the end of the season that saved Neil Brown's job?
2: Yeah, like everybody was terrible. It was like everybody was terrible.
1: But we would have been better off if West Virginia had lost that game, right?
4: Hey, Dave.
2: Who would have been available? Rich Rod probably wouldn't be here.
1: We would have been better off.
2: Yeah.
1: Would have been better off. I mean, it was just one lousy game.

0: in the rain in Stillwater. They should have lost that game. Anyway, and then the Gundy thing, right?
1: That's what I mean.
0: I mean, yeah, the Gundy thing. And not only that, remember he was playing quarterback when they beat Major back in that bowl game in El Paso
1: exactly.
0: in the snow.
1: When they had Thurman Thomas and Barry Sanders
0: yeah.
1: in the backfield.
0: That was an so, you know.
1: Who needs that?
0: How much juice have you really got for Oklahoma State in terms of rivals? You know, I get fired up, and then I have a text like this. 304-886. Dave, you're more hung up on rivalries than I am on Haley Atwell.
1: Oh, I know who sent that.
0: Yeah, that's our boy John in Martinsburg. I didn't mean to interrupt, Ryan. Right?
2: That's all right. I was just going to ask, how many teams are in the Big 12?
0: Oh, don't even start. Don't even start.
1: I don't even know anymore. Is it 14?
0: I have no idea,
1: something,
0: man.
1: Nine?
0: Whatever. You know, that used to be a tell, right? It's like, how many teams are in the Big 10? Well, you know, it's kind of like, when was the War of 1812? That kind of thing. But now you can't even go by that anymore.
1: No, it's just a label. Yeah, it's not a definition.
0: One quick baseball thing. Justin Verlander makes his final start of his major league career tomorrow in Detroit against the Pirates. And, you know, what a great pitcher, right? Amazing pitcher.
1: Yeah.
0: Started his career in Detroit. He's ending it in Detroit. He's one of only 11 pitchers in baseball history to win a Cy Young and an MVP. He's one of only 6 pitchers in major league history to have at least 3 career no-hitters. He's in the top 10 in strikeouts. And I just started thinking, what about somebody who gets a chance to face a Verlander in his last game tomorrow and then goes on for like a really long career, right?
1: Oh, sure.
0: So, I mean, Connor Griffin's going to face him tomorrow. And Connor Griffin's probably got a chance to play the longest of anybody who actually got a chance to face Verlander last.
1: Right.
0: Right.
1: Right.
0: So, I mean, what are we talking? Say, barring injury, say Connor Griffin plays 15 years. So we're talking, what are we talking here? Like 2041?
1: I mean,
0: something like that?
1: On the outside looking in, you could theoretically be at like 2050. When like Zambra Breedelbrox is pitching for the Mars Astros or whatever, right?
0: Exactly.
1: And you'll be talking about Connor Griffin. Oh, Connor Griffin's. How old will he be in like 20? He'll only be like 40, right? So yeah. I mean, he could probably play that long.
0: So I started thinking about famous pitchers and who retired last after getting a chance to face them. So I did Bob Gibson. The last guy to retire after facing Bob Gibson was Pete Rose.
1: Oh, nice.
0: Okay. But get a load of this one. The last guy to retire after facing Tom Seaver was Jamie Moyer.
1: Oh, wow. Okay,
0: here's how it worked. 1986, Seaver's in his last year with the Red Sox. He starts against the Rangers. Jamie Moyer is 23 years old, and he's pitching in that game. And, of course, pitchers still hit then.
1: Right.
0: So he got a chance to face him. Moyer didn't

0: there's more.
1: Anyway, can we do buy or sell?
0: We're going right now. Doing buy or sell.
2: Okay. By the way, notable pitchers that debuted. So in your Jamie Moyer instance, he debuted in batting against Tom Seaver. Now, I don't think he took any at bats, but he retired in the same year that Trevor Bauer debuted.
0: What? That's crazy.
2: So from Tom Seaver to Trevor Bauer.
0: It's crazy. All right, hit the Mose Allison because it's time to play a little buy or sell. We were thinking every Thursday when Amy Smith comes on the show to talk about the stocks, why don't Coop and I and Ryan do a segment where we use the same idea for sports, music, pop culture, and more. So that's what we're doing today. Let's get started with buy or sell. All right, Ryan, you're trying to move this segment along. Give with like your topic. What do you got?
1: All right.
0: And make it good.
1: It's a video game topic this time.
0: Okay.
1: So careful what you wish for, Dave. Insomniac Game Studios just released their new game, Marvel's Wolverine. You know Wolverine.
0: Yeah, I've seen the Wolverine.
1: X-Men, you know. Yeah.
2: Is he the one with the one eye?
1: Yeah, that's him. That's him, right? Anyway, while the reviews remain mostly positive, there's one consistent issue that everyone's talking about. The game is too easy. It's seemingly failure-proof. Quick time events in the game where they prompt you to press a button. If you don't press a button, or if you press the wrong button, you succeed anyway. There are secret collectibles in the game that are so obvious it's difficult to call them secret. And so it brings up this question, like, do they really think we're this dumb? Do they really think, like, people who play video games need their hands to be held that much? So buy or sell, Dave. A game without any challenge is more insulting than a game with too much challenge.
0: Oh, I'm going to buy that. Mm-hmm. I'm going to buy that. Now, can you increase the difficulty level? A lot of games are like that, right?
1: Yes, but it's like at the fundamental level, it assumes that the player is stupid.
0: Is this an entry level game?
1: I don't know. An entry level game would be like Hello Kitty Island Adventure.
0: Yeah.
1: This is Marvel's Wolverine.
2: It's supposed to be a tentpole game, right?
1: Yeah.
0: So, yeah, I'm going to buy that. I think that is kind of insulting.
1: Yeah.
0: Yeah. You feel really bad about yourself if you fail at a game like that, right?
1: Yeah.
0: Like, maybe I need to focus on this a little bit more. Yeah, I'm going to buy that.
2: I buy it, too. And what I wonder, looking at issues like this a little deeper, you know, even in this segment, I've banged on before about how the decreasing of quality of things that it's slowly fraying around the edges is going to make us so we don't remember what quality is anymore. We're not going to remember that Back to the Future is the perfect movie script. Do you remember what it's like not to have filler and for everything to mean something in a movie? They don't make movies like that anymore. Yeah. We forget that's possible to make stuff like that. And I wonder if there's a chance that if you start making games too easy because you're trying to appeal to a broader base or whatever it might be, that eventually people are going to forget what it was like to have a good game that had proper progressive difficulty and things along those lines.
1: Counterpoint to that, at least in the realm of video games, Elden Ring, very difficult at times, especially for the average game player. It won Game of the Year and then was nominated a second time. So there's a market for games that are difficult but are very good. So, but this is like a game that's just okay and thinks you're dumb.
0: Yeah, that's kind of interesting. You really can't rate a video game how popular it is because of how difficult it is.
1: Yeah,
0: right?
1: And even today, like the metric of numbers, like NBA 2K, Call of Duty, those hit like the millions, but they're not very good either. They're like bottom of the barrel type quality sometimes. But so it's very difficult to gauge what people will go for.
2: So just briefly, because we don't get this a lot during this segment, from the 304-657, I'd say Wolverine game is like that because you have grade school kids starting to play it. If you're a teenager or older, just put it on a very difficult level.
1: Well, that's fair, but also it's extremely gory for a Marvel game. So it's not intended for kids. But I can see where, like,
2: I did read a couple reviews on this, and one of the things that I've read that kind of stuck with me is somebody said it was like playing a game in an alley in a day and age when you're used to having like these full immersive worlds that you can get into that are challenging with different adventures and stuff that you go into with your character. The Wolverine game basically sets you in a tunnel, sets you down, and you hack and slash that tunnel.

0: go all the way down and reveal different things. It's people weren't overly happy with the lack of complexity of the gameplay overall.
1: All right, Coop, what do you got? What's your buy or sell?
0: All right, my buy or sell topic. This is something I've brought this up a time or two in different perspectives, but I thought this is something that I'd like to talk about. In 1989, actress Rebecca Schaefer opened her door to a fan who had tracked her for years. He killed her over a movie scene that he saw as a betrayal of their love. Before her, John Lennon, Mark David Chapman. After her, singer Christina Grimmie just a couple years ago. Also, we had Selena had the same thing happen to her. Each killer believed that he had a relationship with someone who didn't even know that he existed. Sociologists named it in 1956 parasocial. They were describing broadcaster personalities, basically people like us and relationships that can be formed with those people. But today, those relationships take your money and talks back. A French streamer died on Kick live stream a while back after months of alleged abuse, some of it paid for by viewers. A Florida teen took his life after falling for an AI chatbot. Last year, parasocial was Cambridge Dictionary's word of the year. Now we're adding in money. When you bet on a player in sports, he owes you. 46% of Division I men's basketball players got threatening or abusive messages from someone who bet on their game. And prediction markets now move the money faster than sports books. So, the proposition today for buy or sell is legalized betting has turned fandom into ownership, and athletes, including college athletes, are paying the price.
1: I read this really interesting piece in The Athletic about what Major League Baseball players are doing in this regard.
0: Oh, I know.
1: With so many people making bets and, you know.
0: I had to pick a lane. There's so many lanes here.
1: Yeah,
0: I had
1: to pick a lane. Pretty crazy. College players, are they paying the price? Well, you bought the ticket. You take the ride. You know, it's your choice to be on social media.
0: You're not making people bet on you.
1: No, you're not. But, you know, there's a way to block that. But, yeah, are they paying the price? Yeah, I'm going to buy it. Yeah. Absolutely, I'm going to buy it.
0: You can block somebody threatening you, but you can't block them from bombing your house.
1: But here's the thing. I mean, that story in The Athletic about baseball pitchers who gave up game-winning home runs, and you know, it's all fun and games until suddenly they give, like, your family street address.
0: Yeah.
1: You know, that kind of stuff.
0: Yeah.
1: Yeah, they're paying the price for it. Yeah, I buy that.
2: So, I can understand, like, the concern about parasocial relationships. Like, just the other day, I was walking into work and I was going through the parking lot. Someone rolls down their window and they're like, "We stan Ryan. We love Ryan." Turns out it was Zach Karolchik, our camera guy in Morgantown.
1: But still, nice.
2: I was like, man, that's very, it was a new experience for me. And, you know, this type of stuff with like players getting tracked down because of bets and stuff, that was a job for the mafia and they were professionals. And so having all these amateurs doing mafia stuff it's dangerous. So leave it to the professional guy.
0: 29% of Division I basketball players say that they've been accosted by someone in class who bet on them.
1: Mm. Oh, that's awful. That's pretty terrible. Yeah. But I mean, social media has just given an immediacy to this situation where, you know, you're sitting back, you're watching a game, you're having a couple of pops or whatever. Suddenly, Bubba doesn't make the touchdown, and you can just reach out to him on a social media platform.
0: The pitcher,
1: you may not hate the guy, but in that moment, you're pretty upset.
0: I should know his name, but I can't remember anymore. The pitcher that gave up the shot heard around the world didn't have
1: Ralph
0: a Twitter.
1: Franco.
0: Yeah. So he didn't have a Twitter account for people to threaten him at.
1: That's true.
2: Well, here's the thing. The protocol for that is to go to your local Italian restaurant, go in the back, find Luigi or Tony or whatever his name is, and say, "Hey, I need this guy whacked. He didn't throw a game for me." And they'll say, "All right, I got you. I'll send it up to the capo." And
1: like the old fashioned way.
2: Yeah, the old fashioned way.
1: The old fashioned way.
2: There's integrity to it.
1: Coop, honestly though, this is a pretty pretty serious problem, and I don't know if this is going to get solved.
0: Well, as long as you can make money, I guess not.
1: Yeah, that's true.
0: I think we just need to check ourselves as a society.
1: Yeah. But, I mean, the
0: maybe not bankrupt yourself when betting.
1: But the Pandora's box on sports gambling is open. You're not going to be able to close it.
2: Yeah, it's publicized now. It's a public utility now.
1: Yeah, that's right. Tax money, all that kind of stuff. Yeah.
0: I'm not sure that means we should give up on it, though.
1: What do you mean?
0: I think we should need to address the issues at some point in time.
1: Well,
0: we can't just let them go rampant.
1: Yeah. Well, you know, the big companies that are trying to do things, I mean, they've cut back on prop bets, and there's some ideas on that. All right, but anyway, we got to wrap this. That's buy or sell. That's buy or sell for this afternoon. Let's take a break. The Entertainment Report.

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1: Switching gears to some business news, McDonald's announced that they're moving to an open kitchen layout so customers can see their McCafe drinks being prepared. 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You know, I will say that.
2: That's a really good joke. 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All right, we're almost halfway home on this Friday edition of Metro News Hotline. 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
5: Season 3 of Nobody Wants This is on the way. And if you hadn't heard, Joanne and Noah are living together. The rom-com series starring Kristen Bell and Adam Brody continues on Netflix October 22nd.
6: Don't you sometimes want to misbehave?
5: Johnny Depp is back on screen for his first major role in a Hollywood production in years. The new trailer for the supernatural thriller Daydrinker shows Depp sporting gray hair and blue contacts as a mysterious guest on board a private yacht. The movie hits theaters March 26, 2027. The new Hunger Games movie has enlisted Noah Kahan to create a song for the soundtrack. Draw You Out will be released October 2nd, with the full album coming November 13th. The Hunger Games Sunrise on the Reaping hits theaters November 20th. Michelle Franzen, ABC News.
2: All right, folks. That's going to do it for the Entertainment Report. We'll take a quick break here at the bottom of the hour. Oh, man, let's get back into the football thing. West Virginia hosting Oklahoma State tomorrow night at the stadium. Mike Ossie is up next, WV Sports Now. Stay with us. We have a local news break coming up in a matter of seconds. This is Metro News, the voice of West Virginia.
0: This is Hotline, presented by Selango Law on Metro News, the voice of West Virginia.

0: West Virginia Metro News, I'm Jeff Jenkins. Boone County Sheriff Chad Barker says 24-year-old Alexander Shear of Danville has been missing since Tuesday, and there's cause for concern. Shear, who has autism, has been the subject of a massive search effort. Boone County Sheriff Barker says the search has included two separate helicopters, several drones, also dogs that are helping Swiftwater rescue teams. Barker says the public can also help.
1: Especially if you live along that route from, we'll say, Danville, from Price Branch Road up to Low Gap on Route 17. You know, anybody that lives along that route, if they could check their cameras from early Tuesday morning up until Tuesday evening.
0: Barker was a guest earlier today on Metro News Midday. There's a legal challenge being made to the state school aid funding formula. A Lincoln County mother has filed a lawsuit through the American Civil Liberties Union that says the state's current education funding system is unconstitutionally inadequate and unfair. The lawsuit makes a direct appeal to the state Supreme Court to mandate the legislature to make changes. Metro News statewide correspondent Brad McElhaney writes more at WVMetroNews.com. Meanwhile, a public charter school is being planned for Huntington. The State Professional Charter School Board set to hold a public forum from 4 until 5 this evening at Corbley Hall at Marshall University to discuss the Wish Academy application. The Wish Academy is a school being planned to be developed in East Huntington. You're listening to Metro News, the voice of West Virginia.
2: Come on, Liam, let's go. Get open. Come on, go for it. Wake up. Wake up, Liam. Oh, come on, use your head. I don't want it. Dominate.
3: There he goes again. 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
4: That's what Liam wants.
3: That's what we all want.
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1: It will be Morgantown under the lights tomorrow night when West Virginia takes on Oklahoma State at Milan Puskar Stadium. WVU Police Chief Sherry St. Clair urging drivers to exercise caution.
2: 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And just be patient. 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
1: Kickoff is set for 7 o'clock. Beautiful weather in the forecast for tomorrow in the University City. 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

0: Welcome back to the show. 26 minutes till the hour. Oh, we haven't had Mike Ostie on the show in a while. We're going to fix that here in just a sec. Get his take on the football game tomorrow night between the West Virginia Mountaineers and the Oklahoma State Cowboys. Big 12 opener for both teams. Should be a close to a sellout. Looked like the weather's going to be very nice for the game. We'll get into that in just a sec. And in fact, that's the subject of the question of the day. Mountaineers remain a 1.5-point favorite over Oklahoma State. So the question of the day, and it is sponsored by Selango Law, where does Oklahoma State rank amongst WVU's rivals in the Big 12? And what is your gut feeling about tomorrow night's game? You know, I think, Coop, that may be the first question of the day I've ever written in 13 years where I use the phrase gut.
1: This seems like that we had, I mean, this is a sports program at its bones. It seems like we would have had to talk about gut somewhere.
2: I know, but, you know, I was just a little squeamish about using that phrase, I'm just letting it all hang out there. You know, we're in a new time slot. I just kind of felt like, you know, let's live on the edge a little bit.
1: You know, although gut itself is a relatively neutral word, it is one of those words that's never paired with good news, it seems like.
2: That's true.
1: A punch in the gut, a gut shot, I got it, bad gut health.
2: Gut check.
1: Yeah, it's never, I mean, gut check is a little more neutral, I guess, but most things that are associated with the word gut.
2: Not good.
1: Yeah, you're right.
2: Not good. Question of the day. So where does Oklahoma State rank amongst the Mountaineers' rivals in the Big 12, and what's your gut feeling about tomorrow night's game? Couple of responses here. Here's one from Joey on X. He says, "Hey, Dave, I think WVU wins a competitive game. I respect Okie State. They play hard and clean, unlike TCU and Baylor." So there you go. A little shade in there.
1: A little shade?
2: Yeah.
1: I like when you can put the passive-aggressive shade in the answer. That's good stuff.
2: Really good. Here's Jennings. He says, "Dave, probably in the middle when it comes to rivals within the Big 12. Gut tells me a close win tomorrow night, but night games in Morgantown are special, and I'm looking forward to being there for it." You go, Jennings. Anthony Clarksburg had a pretty good take on this, too. He says, "Dave, the Pokes are one of those teams that beat us when we're good, and we beat them when we're bad. Who even knows? If the team shows up like they did in Charlotte last week, it's probably a W." And we got a bunch of text messages on this as well. But you know what? Let's go to the experts. And I count Mike Ostie in that group from WV Sports Now. How you doing today, Mike?
3: I'm doing very well, and you can consider me an expert if you want, but I will let you know my gut feeling on the game here.
2: Fair.
3: In a moment.
2: Fair. What is your gut feeling on how many carries Cam Cook will have in the game tomorrow night? He's second in the nation with more than 23 carries a game. He's already got 70 carries in the first three games. How many carries does the guy get against the Pokes?
3: Yeah, I don't know what the over-under line is, but gut feeling, at least 20, maybe more. Depends on how the game really unfolds. And that also segues into some news, if you noticed. They are going to add a Big 12 experienced running back from Utah.
2: Right.
3: And Nakori Rogers, who also has been in college football for many years. And it kind of also shows me, that's a tea leaf there, that this is win now for this program. They're bringing this man in, not for free, for basically 70% of a season, because this will be it for his eligibility after this year. It's just this. They're not spending the money for next year. So that's an insurance policy on Cam Cook that shows you

0: that maybe they know they need to give somebody else some touches, as you're mentioning, all the carries for Cam Cook, and that's an experience back. So I don't know if he's playing this weekend, but Rich Rod can poo-poo the carries all he wants. He does say he never looks into the carries. He never asks Steve Slayton how many carries he had. He doesn't worry about that. But, you know, you give a guy 30 carries a game, it's going to eventually be a problem, especially if you plan on playing a bowl game or into the playoffs. And now there's a little help there, too.
1: Yeah, the Rodgers thing is kind of interesting. We talked a little bit about that yesterday on the show. I mean, his stock and trade is the goal line. And he had, you know, he had like almost a dozen touchdowns at Utah and then played at New Mexico
0: 13,
1: State.
0: I think.
1: There you go. It's close. And I wonder what Amari Latimer thinks about all this, you know?
0: That's fair to wonder, but this is, again, this is a little bit of a pressure season. Rich Rod knows he can't do what he did last year again. He knows he has to win now. He's not going to do multiple contracts here. He's in his 60s. So I don't know if he cares that much. He might have sat him down and said, hey, we believe in you, but we're bringing in a veteran because we want to win the Big 12 right now. We don't want to win it next year. Like, that kind of is where Rich Rod is right now, and it does not mean he's not going to use Latimer either. If he has three running backs he believes he can win with, then he'll do that. And I also think part of this is nothing against Latimer, who I think has talent and has been good when in. Chris Talley, who actually Rich Rod said would have been his next in line behind Cam Cook earlier in the season, is injured, and there's not really any, you know, nothing really factual about when he'll be available. So Rich Rod wants multiple running backs involved here, even if they're not all just runners and some used maybe for screen passes or whatever. He does that a lot too. So they're all going to get involved. They're all going to be there, and this also can help the red zone. Yeah, this can help goal line. You can almost guarantee you can punch it in with Rodgers when in doubt. And if you're Cam Cook and anyone out there playing college football fantasy now that exists, you might be a little mad if you're a Cam Cook owner, because say he gets a 60-yard run but doesn't get to the goal line, Rich Rod might hand it to Rodgers to score the touchdown instead of let Cam Cook get it. So that might take away his TDs, but it's all hands on deck now.
1: I talked about this a couple of days ago. I am playing college fantasy football for the first time ever this year on YouTube, on Yahoo, where the players eligible are like in the Power Four and Notre Dame. And Mr. Maker last week was like the number one quarterback available.
0: He's a good pick.
1: but Hawkins is right there. He's like number seven. Yeah. But Cook, I think, is three or four in the running backs this week. And the top back for Oklahoma State is right up there as well. All right, here's another question for your gut. tomorrow night, what total is bigger? West Virginia's rushing yards or Oklahoma State's passing yards?
0: Yeah, and also this kind of connects to, I think they're both going to be big, and I think all of those players you mentioned are going to be really solid plays in college fantasy football. This might be a game that really lights up the scoreboard. I expect this to be high offense. I would say West Virginia's, that's really tough to say here. I'm going to actually lean to Navy Mestemaker's passing yards is bigger. I mean, Bo Pribula, even though he struggled and the secondary had their best day, he still threw 197. So that's a bad day, and he threw 197. We're talking about an NFL quarterback. From anyone you ask anywhere who watches 2 minutes of film, they think he's an NFL guy. I would think he's getting 300 yards passing in a game like this, and they're really going to test the secondary. I don't think Virginia did it enough. I was down there in Charlotte. Some of their media members were even saying they didn't test it enough. They didn't do it enough. They didn't pass enough in the first half because they were running. If you pick apart the West Virginia secondary and keep testing them 40 pass attempts a game, that's where I think they're not going to be able to handle it. It's still the weakness of the defense. So I would imagine his passing yards are high. I still think Hawkins is going to get 100 on the ground. Cam Cook's going to get his. I think both teams are going to score. It'll be whose defense, they're both going to bend, but who breaks more and what happens there. But, yeah, I mean, Zach Alley literally said in all of his years, and he's seen some great quarterbacks, coached some of them, been on the same team, been an opponent of them, he's never seen a college quarterback go all the way to the fourth read all throughout a game and do it in under 3 seconds. Because he goes 1, 2, 3, and if he doesn't see the first, second, or third, he gets to the fourth, and he gets the ball off an average of 1.8 seconds every time, including to the fourth read. That is tough to stop. There's NFL QBs now that aren't doing that.

0: currently in the league, at least, to success.
1: Yeah, but when you're like Aaron Rodgers, like throwing that ball out of there and you're only holding the ball for like 2 seconds, you're not really giving guys a chance to work their patterns down the field and get the big gain. So you're basically saying, okay, we're gonna burn clock and we're gonna take like 10, 11, 12 plays in a drive to score.
0: Tom Brady did.
1: Yeah,
0: it's
1: that's
0: the
1: right.
0: Patriots. Yeah, that's what he did for so many years.
1: I wanted to, by the way, for that question, you can take these early stats with a grain of salt. I mean, the non-conference portion of the schedules are all over the map. But just for argument's sake, when you're talking about WVU's rushing versus Oklahoma State's passing, in the first three games, WVU's averaging a little over 280 yards on the ground, and Oklahoma State is passing for just over 300 yards a game.
0: There you go.
1: Hey, so you got a couple of other interesting trends that are going in this game where, you know, from what I can tell, Hawkins he hasn't done anything wrong yet, right? He hasn't thrown a pick. He leads the team in rushing.
0: He's actually not throwing a pick his college career, I believe, looking back at his Oklahoma stats, too, whenever he was in. Yeah, I mean, part of that, Dave, as you know, is a little misleading, and it's factual and it's great. He only threw 14 pass attempts in one game. He only threw 17 in Charlotte. I also believe this is going to be the test. We asked Rich Rod, can he pass 25 times a game and win? We asked him. We asked the other players. They, of course, all said yes, they believe he can. We're going to find out. I've been on other shows. I've been on some Oklahoma State coverage, and that's kind of the question. Can Hawkins do it? What if it's that type of game? What if they get down and they can't run all over the place? They have to throw, et cetera. And the answer really is we're going to find out. I mean, we don't fairly know. It's a lower-level competition besides Charlotte. That was under 20 pass attempts. He was not a starter at Oklahoma. We didn't get to see practice every day because that's how Rich Rod does it. We don't really know. We're going to find out, though. It's very likely he's going to need to throw the ball more in this game than any other. But one thing I do want to touch on before I go, Lattimore, the cornerback, the brother of Amari Lattimore, he mentioned, actually, the one advantage he thinks the defense has, the secondary has, and he admitted it, you know, the linebacker, D-line, they're so stout, they know it's the weakness of the defense. But the advantage they have for this matchup, a quarterback that is an NFL guy that is going to be so confident and wants to get that ball off in 2 seconds no matter what, because he's worried about that clock and he wants to get to the league and knows they're testing that 1.8 seconds, maybe they can bait him into picks. They're thinking they can bait him into picks because he wants to go through four reads in 1.8 seconds. That is incredibly hard. That is Aaron Rodgers level. And if you're going to do that and get baited and you are going to rush a pass, or as you said, it's kind of shorter route, just dink and dunk, but maybe you think you can get confident and maybe go deeper and somebody's out there that's not. He's thrown four picks. He does make mistakes. He's not perfect. They think they can bait him into picks. If they bait him into picks, even if everything else is going as we're talking and kind of going to plan for the scheme of the game, that's another obvious big advantage for West Virginia. I kind of think if they do win this, they're probably getting a pick or two. That's probably part of the West Virginia recipe.
1: All right, got to leave it there. Mike, thanks for jumping on with us today, talking about the game, and thanks for sharing your gut feeling.
0: I always share my gut feeling. I appreciate it, guys.
1: Mike Ostie from WV Sports Now. Tell you what, let's take a quick break. We'll come back and we'll check out the On the State file in just a moment.
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9: All right, welcome back. 10 till the hour. Let's crack open the On This Date file and get into the birthdays, and the sports birthdays always come first. Bob McAdoo. Man, what a player. North Carolina, Buffalo Braves, assistant coach in the NBA, 75 years old today. Scottie Pippen of the Bulls, a half a dozen NBA championships, 61 years old. Doug Pelfrey, man, good kicker. Good kicker at UK, good kicker for the Bengals, 56 years old today. John Lynch in the Football Hall of Fame with the Bucks and the Broncos. He's the GM of the Niners, 55 years old today. Chauncey Billups, Mr. Big Shot, 50 years old today. Rocco Baldelli, man, what a great player. Played in Princeton in the minor leagues for the Rays. The Woosocket Rocket, 45 years old. Cade Cunningham, talking about Oklahoma State. Overall number one pick of the Pistons a couple of years ago, 25 years old. From the world of entertainment, Michael Douglas and Catherine Zeta-Jones, his wife, they are both celebrating birthdays today. How cool is that? Michael Douglas is 82. Catherine Zeta-Jones is 57. Mark Hamill, we were talking about Star Wars yesterday, 75 years old today. Heather Locklear, 65. Will Smith, 58. That was a pretty good day for birthdays. Also,

0: On this date, death anniversaries, 1980, Led Zeppelin drummer John Bonham dies at the age of 32. Here's the news report on his passing.
1: John Bonham, the drummer for Led Zeppelin, is dead at the age of 32. And as Inspector Ed Garland of the Thames Valley Police in England tells us...
2: We do not know the cause of death. There will be a post-mortem in due course. Although we're not treating it as suspicious.
1: Bonham was found lying in bed by John Paul Jones after a night's sleep at Jimmy Page's home following a late-night rehearsal. The police reporting it was not a suicide, that there was no note found next to the body and no sign of any drugs nearby. Again, John Bonham of Led Zeppelin, dead at the age of 32.
0: Also on this date, death anniversaries, the great Arnold Palmer died on this date in 2016 at the age of 87. Arnie won 11 majors, two in 1960, including the Masters.
3: Biggest shot of the tournament is coming up next. That will be the one to be struck by Arnold Palmer. Palmer was the Masters champion 2 years ago. The ball on the green.
4: A magnificent shot by Arnold Palmer. He's got a chance to win the championship with this putt.
3: Arnold Palmer has been 30 years on this earth. He has never had a more important moment than this one.
4: Arnold Palmer is the Masters champion of 1960. One of the greatest displays of courageous golf that anybody has ever seen.
0: On this date from baseball, 2014, retiring Yankee shortstop Derek Jeter gets a walk-off hit in his final game at the old Yankee Stadium.
5: Nate Diels. Base hit to right field. Here comes Richardson. Here's the throw from Markakis. Richardson is safe. Derek Jeter ends his final game with a walk-off single. Derek Jeter, where fantasy becomes reality. Did you have any doubt?
0: There you go. That was on this date in 2014. And from television, on this date in 1970, the Partridge Family debuts on ABC.

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8: Sports headlines at 4 o'clock. High school football tonight around the state of West Virginia. Don't forget about game night. When your game is over, stay tuned and check out game night. Baseball today, the Red Sox beat the Cubs 4-3. The Pirates are at the Tigers. The Reds are at the Jays. College football tonight in the Big Ten. Northwestern at Indiana. 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
9: Storm prep in multiple states. I'm Lisa Brady, Fox News. The governors of New York and New Jersey just declaring states of emergency as a nor'easter takes aim at the East Coast, impacting more than 10 states.
10: We've got people on alert from the Carolinas all the way into New England. Strong winds, dangerous surf, and coastal flooding all expected through the weekend. We've already seen some damage farther south in North Carolina's Outer Banks, Highway 12. The only way in and out of those southern southern Outer Banks towns remains closed after ocean overwash undermined and even broke apart about 500 feet of pavement.
9: Fox Weather's Katie Byrne in Ocean City, New Jersey. Hawaii also preparing for possible flooding from Hurricane Nolo, just upgraded to a Category 2 storm. Top sustained winds hitting 105 miles per hour, expected to pass close to the Big Island, with heavy rain also possible on Hawaii's other islands. Mexico still under threat from Hurricane Polo, back to a Category 5 storm, expected to turn north and possibly hit the Baja California Peninsula late Sunday. China's President Xi wrapping up a three-day state trip with a visit to the National Archives and tea at the White House, saying through a translator that he and President Trump were building on their meeting in Beijing earlier this year.
4: This time, we've agreed to add new substance to it, that the relationship will be a constructive one of strategic stability on the basis of respect, fairness, and reciprocity.
9: President Trump calling it a productive visit and positive for both countries.
5: I think our farmers are going to be very happy. A lot of very positive things happened.
9: Referencing new agreements and an extension of a trade truce, President Trump also says they did discuss Iran, though it's not clear specific concerns were raised. The U.S. ambassador to China says China denies providing assistance to Iran. A rebound on Wall Street, the Dow up 478 at the bell. 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
3: Investigators believe a woman found hanging from a tree in Mississippi was already dead before the hanging, and that she appears to have been killed over a drug dispute. A police detective testifying at a hearing today for one of the two suspects in custody as a judge considers sending the case to a grand jury. The woman killed, 29-year-old Tasia Fortune, was a mother of four. Her mother has said she struggled with homelessness in recent years. In Texas, a teenager is now charged in her boyfriend's death.
4: Police in Houston say 18-year-old Emily Abigail Perez is now charged with manslaughter relating to the shooting death of her boyfriend. Officers responded to a home back in March to find Diego Cornejo dead from a gunshot to the head. Perez would tell officers she and Cornejo were playing with a handgun recently outfitted with a laser sight. As she was recording the event on a tablet, Perez told officers she didn't know the firearm was loaded. However, it is believed she aimed and pulled the trigger. Evan Brown, Fox News.
3: The Pope joins the chorus of concern about artificial intelligence.
5: Pope Leo warns that a paradise of machines could undermine humanity. He added AI development should center on the needs of human beings.
6: It has become essential for me to address the theme of artificial intelligence in my encyclical letter in order to place the human person at the heart of all reflection.
5: Pope Leo also raised existential concerns about scientific progress, life, and human rights during his opening speech to French President Emmanuel Macron and diplomats in Paris.
3: Fox's Tom Graham. It's the first official state visit by a pope to France in 18 years. Recapping stocks, the Dow up 478 points. The S&P and the NASDAQ also finish in the green as U.S. oil prices sink, getting close to $92 a barrel. And Lisa Brady, this is Fox News.
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9: 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Clear and chilly overnight tonight. Those lows 43. Mostly sunny Saturday. Daytime high tomorrow 68. Sunday, look for sunshine and daytime highs in the mid-60s. Monday, mostly sunny, high 65. And then Tuesday, sunshine, high 71. There's your Metro News AccuWeather on the WJLS News Network.

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2: All right, welcome back to the show. It's 4:06 in West Virginia. Time to start the third and final hour of our program today, Metro News Hotline. We are wrapping up our first week in our new time slot, 2 to 5 in the afternoon here in West Virginia. And frankly, it feels pretty good.
3: I have to admit, not starting the fanfare here does feel a little weird.
2: I know it does, but
3: it's appropriate.
2: Yeah, it's not 5 o'clock. It's not 5 o'clock yet.
3: It's appropriate.
2: So the fanfare will be on the show, but it'll be at a more appropriate time for the fanfare,
3: which is
2: 5 o'clock.
3: You wouldn't believe, because I'm not real sure what we're doing yet. you wouldn't believe the available media that I have queued up for the 4:15

0: 59 segment. It's ridiculous. There's more available media for that 60 seconds than there is for any other segment in the show today.
1: I know, that's pretty crazy that the most overly produced segment on the show is the last one.
0: Yeah, for today anyway, yeah.
1: So here's what's coming up. I'll give you the stock market report here in a sec. Reset our question of the day. Brad Howe from Sportsline. And don't forget, Sportsline has changed their format as well. They are now 2 hours, 2 hours every day, beginning at 5 o'clock. We will talk to Brad, have In or Out in just a few. And Pat Strader, we're not moving him. He's staying in his comfortable spot at 4:33. He was one of the few things that, even though our show moved back an hour, we decided to keep in its regular time slot.
0: Yeah, and honestly, that is what a great way to get out for the weekend,
1: yes.
0: Right? So instead of being an hour and a half before the end of the show, it's right before we're kicking it off to 5 o'clock. That works out really well. And then also we should mention for folks that like to tune in to Aristotle Jones, he is going to be a regular at 3:30 on Fridays. He just wasn't available this week. Aristotle was busy, but normally he'll be with us.
1: And I've got my fingers crossed for Brandon Lang. I talked to him last night. Hopefully 4:45 he'll be here.
0: That's the same dartboard that it always is, though.
1: That's right. All right, here's the stock market report. The Dow was up 1% today, gained 478 points, 51,828 at the close. S&P 500 was up 0.5%, gained almost 40 points today, 77,43. NASDAQ was up 0.5%, gaining a little more than 129 points, 27,068 at the close. Among stocks, a local interest to West Virginia that were big percentage gainers or losers. Caterpillar, good day, up almost 2%, gained $15.41, 820.66 at the close today. Dow was down 2.3%, lost 66 cents, 27.90 at the end of today's session. Huntington Bank, regional banks did pretty well. Huntington Bank was up 2.6% today, gained 41 cents, 15.72 at the close today. In the energy space, oil down almost 2.5%, lost $2.31. WTI and the NYMEX at $92.30. Natural gas, after its big day yesterday, lost 4%, or is down 4%. It's still trading, down 13 cents, 317 per unit at the moment. Bitcoin today, down a little more than 400 bucks. A coin going for $83,950. And the commodities, gold, relatively flat, up $17.30 an ounce, closing at $43.12. Silver was up 0.75%, tacked on 48 cents, $65.10 an ounce at 4 o'clock Eastern. Here's our question of the day. Question of the day, the Mountaineers remain a 1.5-point favorite over the Oklahoma State Cowboys. Question of the day, and it's sponsored by Solango Law. Where does Oklahoma State rank amongst WVU's rivals in the Big 12? And what's your gut feeling about tomorrow night's game? Where does Oklahoma State rank amongst WVU's rivals in the Big 12? And what is your good feeling about tomorrow night's game? You can get your text in 304-TALK 304, 304-8255-304. I'm on Exit Weekly, W-E-E-K-L-E-Y, one word, three E's, W-E-E-K-L-E-Y. All right, let's get Brad Howe. Let's bring him on up to the stage, the co-host of Sportsline. I'm sure he's got a thought or two about the West Virginia-Oklahoma State game tomorrow at 7 o'clock. TV coverage on FS1. Brad, how you doing today?
2: Hello, Dave and Coop. Doing great. Do I need to try and do like a sub-license for the fanfare and we'll just open Sportsline with it at 5 o'clock?
1: You know
2: I miss
1: what?
2: It.
1: You know what? The way I handle the timing, it may bleed over. You never know. You know, it's kind of the way. Hey, man, I love your over and unders. I'm putting the over-under on combined kickoff returns in the game tomorrow at 1. What side would you be on there?
2: Ooh, weather is going to be picture-perfect in Morgantown. We haven't seen one at all from West Virginia, have we?
1: Nope.
2: I might take the under on that until I'm proven different.
1: Yeah. I don't know. I mean, 1 gets you there. You know, just this one kickoff return gets you there.
2: Well, on the West Virginia side, Dave, it hasn't even been close.
1: Yeah, you're right.
2: It's not like he's putting it on the goal line and someone has chosen not to run out. He is just giving them no option and hammering it straight through.
1: Yeah.
2: Jack Cassidy, that is.
1: Yeah, and Oklahoma State's kickoff specialist, I think, is like 19 out of 22, something like that. So, You know, don't expect too many kickoff returns in the game tomorrow night. But what are you expecting? You run the numbers. I love your statistical segments on the podcast, Three Guys. But I mean, what are you looking at here? Are you

0: offensively. As good as that group looked last week against Virginia, the matchup and having to cover in space underneath has me a little bit concerned.
1: You know, you mentioned Hawkins. And I said this to Mike Austin in the last hour that, you know, the first three game stats, you know, you have to take that with a grain of salt. I'm not really expecting him to lead West Virginia in rushing this year, but he is now. And he's rushing for what, like 107 a game? I don't expect that to continue as well. But, I mean, it's pretty clear, though, that West Virginia's found a quarterback. I mean, that part is obviously clear.
0: Yes, I don't think there's much doubt. Listen, this wasn't necessarily a guess from Rich and crew to bring him in. I mean, Zach Allen knew exactly what he was bringing in this quarterback, and he is fit like a glove so far. But I think the key to that is that, and that's why this offense has been so prolific. The game plan has to be when you start, we've got to slow down Cam Cook. I mean, Cam Cook is getting the primary focus here. As much as West Virginia runs the inside zone, as much as anybody in the country, you're going to load up as much as you can against Cam Cook, last year's leading rusher in the nation. Have you heard that before?
1: Yeah.
0: Have we said that on our airwaves at all, that Cook led the nation last year?
1: It's been out there.
0: Once or twice?
1: It's been out there.
0: Yeah, we've talked about it a little bit. So he's the guy you're going to focus on first. That has allowed Michael Hawkins to have some space outside. I mean, good luck trying to take both guys away. Teams at this level can usually take one if you want for a while, and that's where this is working so well. So you want to stonewall Cook a little bit early for gains of three, gains of four, gains of one. All right, that's fine. Here goes Hawkins going crazy on the outside. Then the pass comes in. Now all of a sudden you're in real peril and conflict as a defense. What are you going to do? You've got to start to close off the edges. You've got to keep the safeties back to watch out for Epps and Bray, and that's when Cam Cook starts to take over, and Cook, pun intended, as you get into the second half, and we certainly saw that last week against what had been a very good Virginia defense.
1: So what do you think? What kind of a role do you think Strawn's going to play tomorrow night in the West Virginia receiving corps? We saw him on the field in the UVA win in Charlotte last week. You think he has a bigger role in the game tomorrow night?
0: Yeah, because just one snap there against Virginia, and it was good to get him back, but he spent time through most of the summer just dinged up. It's been a couple of different injuries he's had to deal with and fight through, so I'm not sure that's a guy you can see for 20 snaps or so tomorrow, I don't think. But again, you're just looking to add bodies. That's a big wide receiver out there, Dave, and if it's a third down catch, if it's a jump ball in the end zone that you can go up and get, maybe you can get, even if it's a few plays out of him, get a play that impacts the game. So certainly a guy you want back in there because of the size and the athleticism, but I don't know that I'm expecting a whole lot just yet, as he's really missed a lot of time.
1: So Oklahoma State has basically had West Virginia's number for a while in the games in Morgantown. They've won a handful in a row. What's your reaction to our question of the day about where does Oklahoma State rank amongst WVU's rivals in the Big 12? Where do you rank them? Where do you put them?
0: That's a good question. I don't know. I hadn't thought about that. It is a weird 5-2 record for Oklahoma State, and I think it's 5 in a row here.
1: 5 in a row.
0: Which is just really odd. You don't see that very often. Now, West Virginia has won 2 of the last 3 games overall. That's a good question, Dave. I don't know. I haven't given any thought to that.
1: My thing is,
0: what are you getting for answers mostly?
1: People are saying that they're rivals, and it's kind of odd that West Virginia's had problems with Oklahoma State. We've had a couple of people say the rivalry isn't as big as TCU or Baylor. Coop and I talked about this in the 3 o'clock hour or the 2 o'clock hour just briefly. You know, when Oklahoma was in the league, you expected to lose to that brand. And they did. West Virginia lost a lot of games, but you really didn't expect a lopsided series with Oklahoma State. So I think this is kind of turning into a little bit of a nasty rivalry. And I think the Mike Gundy factor was clearly in it, although he's not going to be coaching tomorrow night's game.
0: Yeah, that's right. I would like that thing to turn around now, because I'm with you. I would not have thought it was, what, 8 of the last 10 have gone to Oklahoma State. I thought this would be more of a coin flippy series since West Virginia joined the Big 12.
1: Let me ask you this. How much time are you spending on basketball right now?
0: A lot.
1: Okay. Because I was looking at some basketball stuff earlier today. I mean, we're what, like 4 weeks away from basketball media day in the Big 12, and there's a lot of chatter now about, you know, will West Virginia break the top 6 in the Big 12, do you think?
0: Yeah, I feel like they've got a really good chance to. In fact, I was over at practice again today, and I'm impressed, Dave, and I'll just say it this way, and everybody's going to see this for themselves soon enough. You're not too far away from the exhibition against Maryland coming up here first. This team just has a lot of skill, a lot of talent. They have length. They have athleticism. They have size at the guard positions if you need to guard the perimeter. They're

0: really big on the back line, and I'm going to assume Javon Buchanan and Bilo get their approval in the court case that was heard yesterday in front of Judge Bailey. If that comes through and you have those two players available, this is a really deep team here. And so, yeah, I would expect West Virginia has a legitimate chance. Listen, you finished what, seventh last year? I mean, you were top eight last year with a group in its first year trying to find its way in a new league, and that was in a historically good Big 12. That's as good as the Big 12 has been maybe in 25, 30 years with all those draft picks and those high-end players. So I think the league probably comes back a little bit, even though it'll still be the best league in America. I think fans should be really excited about this West Virginia team. I'll end with this, Dave, on basketball. I think here's the best part of this team, at least my early read through the summer months watching practice and early this fall. You can win in many different ways. You can light it up with multiple guys from the outside. You can play grinded half-court ball if you want to. If someone wants to get into a running game up and down, you've got the horses to go up and down. And if you want to get into a defensive struggle, which we will a bunch of nights in this league, I think you've got multiple high-level defenders that can guard at an elite clip. So I think you're not pigeonholed into trying to win one way. I think there's different options to win games this year.
1: All right, let's take a quick break. We will come back and play In or Out in just a moment. Stay tuned.
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0: Instead of milk, you're supposed to put gravy on it. KFC cereal in or out? With gravy, not milk.
1: This is... I can't really say much else. I'm way not in on this. It sounds kind of gross.
0: Ryan, what are your thoughts on KFC cereal available in the UK? Not milk. You need to top it with gravy. In or out?
2: I about had an aneurysm as you were saying that. No, that's gross. That's an affront to nature. I don't. That should be illegal. I'll be out.
0: Brad, what if I told you that KFC cereal with gravy has 19 grams of protein and just 1 gram of sugar? KFC cereal
2: it shouldn't
0: with
2: have
0: gravy.
2: Any sugar.
3: That is classic. This sounds like an abomination, which I have never said on a food segment in the history of this program. But at least they're on the protein bandwagon.
0: There you go. There
3: Not
0: you
3: enough. Go. Doesn't swing me. Out.
0: Oh, man. I've got to be out. And that's a record maybe for the first time ever on a KFC thing. All right. Gut reaction is next, Coop. Faulty software update left some Samsung smart refrigerators unresponsive in South Korea, causing food spoilage for affected owners. Samsung confirmed it accidentally pushed internal test software to customers earlier this week, triggering power and screen failures in their four-door refrigerator model. Smart refrigerators, Coop. In or out? Smart refrigerators.
1: Yeah, man. I just went into the refrigerator buying cycle a couple months ago, and this is one of the things that I had to thread the needle on. I wanted something that had some useful functions, but without needing to have like the TV and like all that stuff involved. Yeah, smart. I mean, the old Frigidaire that just cools the thing with the light bulb in the back works fine still. I got to be kind of out on this.
0: Ryan, smart refrigerators, in or out?
2: Not every device in your house has to be smart. Sometimes it pays to be dumb. I don't need a smart oven to tell me like, hey, Your creme brulee is overflowing.
1: I don't want to have to air gap my oven. You know, that's the thing. I don't want to have to air gap my oven.
2: It's like, hey, I'm your fridge. Do you want to know the ideal temperature for ice cream? No. Just as long as you keep it from melting, thank you. I'll be out.
0: Gonna be out. Brad, what are your thoughts here? Smart fridges, in or out?
3: Ryan makes some good points there. What's the biggest point in favor of it? What would it do that I can't do now?
0: I guess when you're in the kitchen, you can return some email, perhaps. Maybe watch a ball game, I guess.
3: I'm a big TV guy wherever. You put a TV screen on the front of my fridge and operate it that way, I could be in. But until I can confirm that, I'll lean out.
0: Yeah, I'm also out on this. I just don't like the concept
2: of
0: the smart fridges. All out.
1: Yeah, that's
0: all
1: wild.
0: Out. All out. Finally, this one's about a celebrity. Oh, guess who spoke to the media today for the first time since March of last year?
1: Okay.
0: That would be Kyrie Irving.
1: Mr. Kyrie.
0: He met the media today. He's been out for 19 months. He says he's totally back after a torn ACL in his left knee. Let's talk Kyrie, in or out.
1: Do you think in that 19 months he could have gone up in like Blue Origins or something like that just to see that the Earth is a globe?
0: You know.
1: I mean, he has enough money to like do this, right? He right. should probably do that. Anyway, I'm glad he's back from injury. I'm in.
0: Ryan, Kyrie Irving, in or out?
2: I don't know this man. Okay. And I was taught as a young child, don't talk to strangers. Stranger danger.
0: Stranger danger.
2: So to me, he's a stranger. I'll be out.
0: All right. Brad, what are your thoughts here? Kyrie Irving, in or out?
3: Wonderful player. Have loved watching him when he's on the court. He had a period of time when every time he spoke, you just cringed and you just wish he would shut it. He rallied a little bit over the last couple of years, guys. He hasn't been as abrasive and hasn't said as odd things. I've kind of enjoyed hearing him. I think I'm in on Kyrie Irving.
0: I got to tell you, Kyrie Irving in person at Duke was the fastest player I have ever seen with the ball baseline to baseline. And it's not even close. Been a fan. We'll always have that one Cavaliers championship, right?
1: There you go.
0: You don't have to give that bad boy back. So, Kyrie, I'm in. Kyrie Irving. Brad, thanks for jumping on the show. We'll be listening on Sportsline now on 5 to 7 every weekday afternoon.
3: Thanks, fellas.
0: All right, we'll take a break. And, it's time for Beer Friday. And
1: hey,
0: not a moment too soon.
1: The perfect time.
0: There we go. Let's take a break. This is Metro News, the voice of West Virginia.
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0: West Virginia Metro News. I'm Jeff Jenkins. A new lawsuit says West Virginia school aid funding formula is broken and unfair. A Lincoln County mother filed the suit through the ACLU West Virginia Today. ACLU legal director Aubrey Sparks says, quote, if the state genuinely believes that this is the best we can do for our children, then it has abandoned any confidence in our children's ability to succeed, and we will feel the effects of that abandonment for generations to come. The lawsuit wants the state Supreme Court to mandate the legislature and state leaders make changes. Metro News statewide correspondent Brad McElhaney writes more at WVMetroNews.com. Some tips from WVU police about tomorrow night's game in Morgantown.
1: The Oklahoma State Cowboys come to Morgantown Saturday for the first night game of the season. University Police Chief Sherry Sinclair says watch for pedestrians, drink responsibly, follow directions from police, and plan your trip carefully.
2: I want to remind everyone maybe leave a little early for some delays and traffic and stuff. Getting in.
1: She says pedestrians need to stay off the phone, take off the headphones, and be alert when walking near traffic. I'm Mike Nolting for WVMetroNews.com.
0: Cabell County jury deliberating the case of Shannon Overstreet. He's been on trial this week after allegedly killing his three-month-old daughter, Angel, 5 years ago. He denies the charges, testified on his own defense yesterday. 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
3: Let's go. Get open. Come on, go for it. 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Oh, come on, use your head. 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
4: There he goes again. 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
5: That's what Liam wants.
4: That's what we all want.
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0: A 12-member Kanawha County jury today finding a 21-year-old St. Albans man guilty of having more than 600 child pornographic images on his phone. Leo Smith faces up to 15 years in prison. Tonight will mark the halfway point of the high school football season for many teams in West Virginia. We'll have the scores all night long at WVMetroNews.com and then recap the games on Metro News High School Game Night, both over the air and on the Metro News television app, beginning at 9:30. From the Metro News Anchor Desk, I'm Jeff Jenkins.
7: Hey, everything okay?
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0: Welcome back to the show. Coop, before you start the Beer Friday music, we have an update on Liam. 681-209. This is from Brenda in Grafton. Dave, since there's a restraining order against Liam's dad, I don't have to attend the game and shove him off the bleachers.
1: I don't want it. Dominate!
0: There you go. There you go. If you know, you know. All right. Here we go. 4:33. You know what it's time for. Pat Strader and hashtag Beer Friday. You got a question about beer? Pat's your man. Send in your text. Here we go.

0: Beer O'Clock.
1: You know, quit time around here is Beer O'Clock.
0: All right. Let's bring him on up here. Pat Strader, hashtag Beer Friday. Pat, good to talk to you again, son, and not a moment too soon. It's going to be 5 o'clock here before you know it. Top of the hour.

0: Hour. How's it going?
1: It's going great, Dave. Happy Beer Friday.
0: Happy Beer Friday to you as well. You know, Pat, we moved a lot of people around in our move to from 2 to 5, but we kept you exactly where you need to be, 4:33 on Friday afternoon. So I'm happy to talk to you and happy that we can continue this segment as we have for many, many years. So we talk about craft beer and the craft beer industry in our state. So let's go through some stuff. What's the latest on Korber? What's happening there?
1: Well, we've been talking a lot, Dave, and Coop and I were talking about it just last episode, but about all of the seasonal beers. And Korber has released one of the more interesting fall seasonal beers that I've seen. And they call this Apple Atcha, okay? Apple, A-P-P-L-E.
0: Oh, nice.
1: And this is a caramel apple sour. I've never heard of this before. Sounds really interesting. I think that this flavor profile, you know, especially with the sour part there, I just think this is really interesting, very creative. So keep an eye out for this thing. I don't know how much they made of this, but I'm betting it was a small run. So keep an eye out for Korber's Apple Atcha sour beer.
0: You know, it's tough enough to create these beers, but how they were able to create this spelling is interesting. So Apple Atcha is spelled APPLE-ATCHA. It works for me. I think that's...
1: I would love to try this.
0: You know, that one works for me. I think that's pretty good. Let's move on to Abolitionist. We've got something new to talk about there as well.
1: They do, and this is a really interesting beer just because of the style, but then also the inspiration behind it. So they have released, they're calling this Blood and Ash. And this is a farmhouse-style saison with chocolate and strawberries. So, you know, I'm trying to picture in my brain, you know, what this may taste like, you know, because a saison, a classic saison, kind of has like a peppery finish to it. And then you add in the chocolate and the strawberries. But this is inspired by a series of novels written by Jennifer L. Armentrout. And, in fact, one of her novels is called Blood and Ash. And she's doing an event over in the Eastern Panhandle for a book release. So it's just a really cool kind of tie-in there, but also a very intriguing and interesting beer.
0: You know what? I'm on their Facebook page right now. How these local breweries have raised their game in terms of the photos and the way they're publicizing their new offerings is really next level. I mean, it really is next level. Want to also mention, I'm seeing some things here about the over in the Eastern Panhandle. Now, they're located, Abolitionist Ale Works is on Washington Street there in Charlestown in the Eastern Panhandle. Apparently, the Charlestown biggest street dance party officially gets underway in about less than 90 minutes. So be aware of that. That's a good time.
1: Well, can you get over there in that amount of time, Dave? I know you're a big street dancer.
0: Yeah, nobody wants to see me street dance. Trust me. Oh man, the Buckwheat Festival. Let's talk about there. What's the tide of beer? What's going on with that?
1: Well, so you know, Preston County, home of the Buckwheat Festival. This is actually happening there in Kingwood, but Screech Owl has a really interesting beer, and they also have beers available at the Buckwheat Festival.
0: Nice.
1: Stop in there and try their Buckwheat Honey Porter. They also have their strawberry ale. They also have their IPA and several others. But, you know, this Buckwheat beer, man, first of all, I absolutely love Buckwheat pancakes. It's one of my favorite things. I wish that I could get out there to the festival. But if you happen to be out there, go grab you a Buckwheat Honey Porter and tell us what you think.
0: There you go. So Brewston Mills, that's where they are located. Screech Owl Brewing right there on Ralph Livinwood Road. I got a couple more stops before we wrap it up today, Pat. Hey, man, it wouldn't be a segment of Beer Friday without talking about Parkersburg. So we've got a milestone here.
1: Well, there's that. And we have been talking a lot about anniversaries. And this one, I got to be honest with you, Dave, this kind of snuck up on me. I was a little surprised, to be frank. Parkersburg is celebrating 10 years of operation. So, you know, I don't really see any kind of big events or anything like that they have. But still, hat tip to Jim and the whole team. They're at Parkersburg Brewing. They do a fantastic job. And if you happen to be heading up to the

0: stop in there to the Three Guys tailgate, and they have their booth set up there and all their beers. So
1: think about this,
0: really,
1: Pat.
0: Really, congratulations.
1: Pat, think about this. We were probably talking about Parkersburg Brewing Company when they came online, right?
0: Oh, no doubt. Absolutely we were. Yeah,
1: so
0: no
1: there,
0: question.
1: Right there on Market Street, right there in Parkersburg. All right, one more stop. Let's talk about Bad Shepherd. They've got three new offerings.
0: Man, I tell you what, all of our breweries are rolling out some really awesome looking beers, and Bad Shepherd has three new beers on tap. Jazzy, this is a jasmine rice lager. So that's not something that you see very often, and the rice lager is, generally speaking, that's kind of like a Japanese interpretation on these lagered beers, and it has a really light flavor profile to it. They're fantastic. If you've never tried a rice lager, head down there and give that one a try. They also have plumberry, the sour holler plumberry. This is golden plums and mixed berries. And then they also have their Oktoberfest is now on tap.
1: Nice, nice. And of course, Bad Shepherd is right here in Charleston, just a few blocks from where we're operating on Virginia Street over there on Courier, right downtown. All right, good stuff, yep. Pat. Hey, man, are you going to be at the game tomorrow night? What's the plan, Stan?
0: Man, I've been traveling, and I got the crud, Dave. So I'm probably, I don't know, I'm going to make a call in the morning, but I may need to get my rest.
1: Hey, you know what? Are you and I going at it in fantasy college football this weekend? I think we are, aren't we?
0: You know what? I need to go look. I've been trying to figure out how to play it, and, you know, because it's just so different.
1: It is different.
0: You know, than our regular fantasy, and there's so many more options and so many more things to pay attention to. So I need to go check, because, Dave, I can't lose to you.
1: By the way, this just happened earlier today. We are good to go for our Hotline Listener NBA Fantasy League. It's been updated. If you were in the league last year, you're going to get an invitation. The draft is going to be the first. It's going to be the night before the opening games. I think that's going to be Monday, October the 19th. We'll talk more about that later. But anyway, that's up and going. So if you're in our NBA Hotline Listener Fantasy League, we are good to go for another season. Pat, what's in your hand or what will be there soon?
0: You know, nothing at the moment, Dave. I'm going to go down, and I'm still going to be prepping tailgate stuff just in case. And if I need to, I'll just be eating it on my couch. But I don't know. I may opt for a little vitamin C today instead of a beer.
1: I got you. Well, stay away. Hey, man, stay away from your dad, because the last thing we need is for him to get sick.
0: That's right.
1: Pat, thanks, man. I'll talk to you next week. Thanks for coming on the show, as always.
0: Thanks for having me, Dave, and happy Beer Friday.
1: Happy Beer Friday to you as well. So there you go. Another edition of Hashtag Beer Friday. We do that every Friday at 4:33. By the way, if you got any suggestions on how to improve the segment or anything you need to know about craft beer, send those in. Text them in, 304-TALK, 304, 304-8255, 304. All right, a quick break, and hopefully Brandon Lang is going to join us next, and we'll pick some games against the line. That's coming up in just a moment.
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0: Welcome back to the show. We've got about 12 minutes till the hour. You know, it's going to be a pretty good night for high school football around the state of West Virginia. I was trying to figure out what would be, if I had one game I could go to, which one would I go to tonight in the old Mountain State? I tell you what, I think that Independence game at Bluefield might be the ticket. That really looks like that could be a really, really entertaining game. There's a lot of really entertaining games on the card. Other games I kind of like in that same area of the state. You know, if you're in the Princeton area, which game do you want to go to? You want to go to the game across the border against Graham, Virginia, or you want to go to that Indy game against Bluefield? Both tonight. Really good. Beckley Woodrow Wilson, we'll see if they can bounce back tonight. They will be hosting Huntington. Huntington, a little bit of a big favorite in that game. We'll see what happens with Beckley after they can see if they can bounce back after they didn't play that well last week against Hoover. Hoover, by the way, has the weekend off. Williamstown is at Chapmanville. That's another pretty good game. RCB will be at Bridgeport. Morgantown at Spring Mills. Philip Barber at Elkins. All of those games definitely worth your attention. All right, Coop, do we have Brandon Lang with us? We do not. Okay. What's going on with our boy Brandon?
1: I don't know, man.
0: Now, Brandon didn't show last week for you when you hosted the show.
1: Right. It was a family emergency last week.
0: Yeah, family emergency last week. And then 2 weeks ago, he did show up.
1: Right.
0: He's like your crazy uncle.
1: Well, you know what I mean? There's only so many grandmothers that somebody has.
0: I suppose that's true. Hey, man, you know, I'm going to get back into the text messages about the WVU Oklahoma State game in a second. But you know what?

0: probably need to spend at least a minute talking about the last weekend of games for the Reds and the Pirates.
1: Oh, yeah.
0: You know?
1: Nothing better than 162 pointless games.
0: I know, but you know, my clock basically runs on baseball.
1: Yeah, me too.
0: You know?
1: Yeah, absolutely.
0: So we get into the playoffs. We jump right out of the end of the regular season and into the playoffs at the beginning of next week. And I got to tell you, I was a little envious when I was watching some of those celebrations last night.
1: Yeah, me too. Me too. I saw the Chicago White Sox recently of 100 losses getting into the playoffs.
0: Hey, you know what? If Brandon's not going to show, I sent you the Sound of Sports thing.
1: Yeah.
0: Go to the Chase DeLauder celebration because it's pretty interesting. So the Guardians won yesterday. They beat the Red Sox 1-0, and so they are back in the playoffs for the fourth time in the last 5 years, 3 years in a row. And Chase DeLauder, who played at Hedgesville, if you remember, he came up and didn't he make his debut in the playoffs last year? So he's technically going to the playoffs for the second consecutive year, even though last year I don't think he played in a regular season. He basically debuted in the postseason, which really makes him a unique player in the history of baseball. So, obviously, after the Guardians clinched a wild card spot. Now, they've clinched a wild card spot, but they've still, if they win the remaining three games this weekend, they are going to win the division. They will beat the White Sox and win the AL Central. So, last night, after the Guardians won, you know, they're in the they're at the Fens in the visitor's locker room, and they're spraying the champagne around. Here's a quick note with Chase DeLauder.
2: Chase, you experienced the playoffs, but you experienced it in the most different way ever. How cool is it to be a part of this all season long and be a part of it?
3: So special, so special. It seems like it's becoming a tradition. So to be a part of it has been unbelievable all year long.
0: There you go. So exciting, right, for a young guy.
1: Man. I remember that story when he debuted in the postseason last season. I mean, it's a big story.
0: Really, really a rising talent from our state. He played college ball at JMU. So this afternoon, you've got some games that have been played. And, you know, now that some teams are qualifying for the playoffs, now there are a couple of teams that are in the playoffs, and they're still in the position of trying to win some more games and improve their position. The Cubs were losers to the Red Sox today at Fenway Park, 4-3. So the Cubs are in the postseason as well. Also this afternoon, we've gone to the end of three at the new Yankee Stadium, where the Yankees are losing to the Orioles 2-0. That's a doubleheader, isn't it? I think it may be. Yeah, it's a doubleheader. So that's game one of a twin bill there. The Pirates are in Detroit to wrap up the season. Oh, by the way, did you see where they changed the name of Comerica Park?
1: Oh, yeah. So it's going to be another bank, right?
0: It's going to be Fifth Third Park,
1: yeah.
0: Okay? So think about this. You've got Fifth Third Park in Detroit, and then isn't the Tigers AAA team is also in Toledo, and the park has got the same name.
1: So the bank
0: has the naming rights to the Major League Stadium and the AAA Stadium. And how far is it from Toledo to Detroit? An hour?
1: Yeah, about an hour. They really do own 5/3 of the Tigers. That's very, very well done.
0: Pretty well done. And we were talking about this earlier in the show. Kind of one of real significant games in this series is going to be tomorrow. The game in Detroit, Justin Verlander's last game, is already completely sold out. So Verlander is going to make his final start. It'll be interesting to see. You know, knowing his career, you're thinking, man, he's going to take a crowbar to get him off the mound. But you never know.
1: Yeah, right.
0: You know, he's had a lot of injuries, so it'll be interesting to see how much he pitches. But what about the Reds? The Reds roll into Toronto, and they'll finish the season. Nick Lodolo, would you have believed at the beginning of the season that Lodolo was going to win only three games for the entire season?
1: Yeah, probably not.
0: Three flipping games?
1: Yeah, definitely not. Definitely not.
0: How about Vlad Guerrero? He's really stepped in it, right?
1: Yeah, that's interview that he did about getting paid for his previous performances.
0: $500 million.
1: And man, that is some self-apologetics if I've ever heard it before, because I don't know that you would meet many athletes that would agree with that assessment.
0: Coop, Vlad Guerrero has hit one more home run in Toronto this year than I have. Yeah. And I don't even own

0: a bat.
1: Yeah.
0: You know?
1: Yeah, it's not good when you when I mean, and look, I've been a fan of his. I was a big fan of his dad's.
0: Still, oh yeah, big time.
1: You know, there's no question about that. But you can't go out and say that the money wasn't for performance.
0: Hey, you know what? We got to take a break right now because if we don't
1: do it,
0: we're gonna get the timing messed up for the.
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1: A glowing assessment from two presidents. Lisa Brady, Fox News, as China's leader wraps up a state visit to Washington.
2: They ended the visit here at the National Archives, and that's where the president showed him the Constitution and other historical artifacts. Now, a U.S. official is telling us that they talked about the economy, trade, AI, and cooperation on a number of issues. Here's the president.
3: We had a great meeting. We had a really great meeting. Great for everybody. Great for the farmers. Great for everybody.
2: This morning, President Xi made one more visit to the White House. The leaders and their wives had morning tea. That's where the president called these meetings productive.
1: Fox Business's Edward Lawrence.
2: U.S. trade sources are telling me that there will be historic purchases in an agreement with China. Both sides will exempt more agriculture goods, medical supplies, and low-tech electronics from additional tariffs.
1: The ambassador, U.S. ambassador to China, says China denies providing assistance to Iran. That's one of the concerns some in Congress say should have prevented such a warm welcome for Xi. Iran is proposing to reopen the Strait of Hormuz and resume nuclear talks if the U.S. meets conditions, including lifting a naval blockade, a plan similar to an agreement that quickly collapsed earlier this year when Iran resumed attacks on commercial shipping. The U.S. Supreme Court is allowing a new federal voter database to move forward, lifting restrictions on a Homeland Security tool a lower court paused, finding it could violate privacy rights and wrongly remove people from voter rolls.
4: The SAFE program allows states to verify voter eligibility through DHS and other federal records. States' use of the program is voluntary, and it's unclear if the Supreme Court decision will impact the upcoming midterms, since existing law prevents most states from purging voter rolls within 90 days of an election.
1: Fox's Jared Halpern at the White House. An intensifying nor'easter has the East Coast on alert, from the Carolinas to New England, with the Mid-Atlantic area expecting the worst flood risk. 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
1: Deep dive into text messages continues in the Ohio courtroom, where one-time American Idol contestant Caleb Flynn is on trial in the shooting death of his wife, Ashley. Prosecutors say he wanted to be free to be with his mistress, who's been testifying about the thousands of texts they exchanged, including Flynn wanting to kill his wife.
8: We're hearing some of the texts he was sending his wife around the same time, with no indications that anything was wrong. In the weeks leading up to Ashley Flynn's murder, she and Caleb were calling each other babe and texting, I love you too. And just 2 days before the night she was killed, Ashley texted Caleb three questions. One, did we decide which restaurant we are going to tonight? Two, what would you like me to wear? Three, hot tub after? He replied, I'm excited for Nosh. Surprise me? Yes. Prosecutors say 2 nights later, Caleb told his mistress he was planning to leave his wife and then killed her after staging a break-in.
1: Fox's Garrett Tenney. The couple's preteen daughters, who were home when their mother died, are also expected to testify. The show will not go on for Ed Sheeran, but it's blamed on the weather, not recent controversy.
9: Ed Sheeran's Gillette Stadium concert set for today and Saturday have been canceled as a nor'easter barrels towards New England with heavy rain and strong winds. Tour promoter Messina Touring said in part, the decision was made with the safety of fans, staff, and everyone involved in the shows as the top priority. The stadium is owned by billionaire Robert Kraft, who former Sheeran opener Macklemore accuses of pushing other venue owners to get him kicked off the tour over his free Palestine messaging during two concert stops in New Jersey.

0: folks, that's it for the show today. I'll talk to you Monday, beginning at 2:06, right here on Metro News, the voice of West Virginia.
1: Enough is enough! I have had it with these monkey-fighting snakes on this money!

0: Michelle Polino, Fox News.
1: The Dow rallies up 478 points. The S&P and the NASDAQ also in the green. All three higher for the week. I'm Lisa Brady. This is Fox News.
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4: 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Clear and chilly overnight tonight. Those lows 43. Mostly sunny Saturday. Daytime high tomorrow 68. Sunday, look for sunshine and daytime highs in the mid-60s. Monday, mostly sunny, high 65. And then Tuesday, sunshine, high 71. There's your Metro News AccuWeather on the WJLS News Network.
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5: 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Brad and Greg with you. Glad you're alongside us. However you may be listening or watching the show tonight, text lines open all night long, 304-825-5304. 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
6: Good evening, Brad. How you doing?
5: I'm doing great. Doing good. Excited. Big one coming tomorrow, Coach Hunter. We have got a big Mountaineer football game straight ahead and plenty still to digest and get into surrounding that game. We'll talk about that here in just a minute. We'll have our Friday whip around per usual. Greg, a different time slot now, but the whip around remains on Friday night. We're going to open the show with it here in just a matter of seconds. Joe Bricado, Greg Carey out with two of the biggest games around the state. So we'll get into that here in just a second. We want to hear from you as well. As I mentioned, the text line's open all night, 304-825-5304. And Greg, I thought we'd just do the same question of the night that we did last week. We got some great responses last week to our question, just an open-ended question last week of if West Virginia was going to beat Virginia, it would be because of what or whom, which player. Let's do it again. If West Virginia is to stay hot here, move to 4-0 and beat Oklahoma State, it will be because of fill in the blank, or you can use a player. But let's do this. Can we agree on some ground rules, Coach Hunter?
6: We agree on them. They're rarely followed.
5: But if we go player, if you want to if you want to say West Virginia wins because this player has a marquee performance, should we take Hawkins off the board?
6: Yeah,
5: I think that'd be a number one pick at this point, right? And we know that that's if Hawkins plays well, you're in this game and you likely win the game. Let's just take Michael Hawkins off the board and go for the next guy on the list.
6: Yep.
5: And it can be a position group, it can be an individual player, but let's leave Michael Hawkins to the side. If West Virginia wins, it's because of whom? Who has the best game for West Virginia if that happens? 304-825-5304, and we'll get into your answers throughout the show. 2 hours to get into your answers.
6: Yeah, we got plenty of time.
5: Yeah, our first Friday edition as we've gone to the 2 hours. But first, let's start the show as we do each Friday with our high school football whip-around segment. We begin with our guy, Joe Bricado, who's got a dandy. He's got a good one, Greg, between two traditional powers, Independence visiting Bluefield, and we head out to Joe Bricado now. Joe, good evening and welcome in. Set this one up. It's a good one. Two brand-name teams here.
7: Yeah, absolutely, guys. Good to be with you, and it's good to be back at Mitchell Stadium for the second time in 4 weeks. Had a chance to see Princeton and Bluefield back in week two, in which the Tigers won 32-30 in a fantastic game. We're hoping for much the same tonight. Both of these teams coming in with two wins on the year, and both of these squads have played their way to the state championship game over the last 4 years. Independence won it all back in 2022, and of course, Bluefield was in the AA state final a year ago. It's an interesting matchup from the coaching perspective. John Lilly, who's in his ninth year at Independence High School and leading the Patriots, is from Bluefield originally, so he obviously has great ties with the Beaver program, and of course, you've got the most

0: turns into the dean of head coaches in the state of West Virginia for the Bluefield Beavers and their head coach, Fred Simon. Undoubtedly, you put those two guys together in the years that they've been at their current schools, and you've got 50 years. So they've been around for a while and obviously have done great things at their particular programs.
1: Yeah, that's no doubt two legends right there going head-to-head. All right, let's go to where we normally go, and let's talk about some individual players. We know about Max Simpson, the quarterback from Bluefield. Let's get into him, the other talent that the Beavers have. No Judas Price. Our guy Judah Price on the other side for Independence is long gone now. Who do they come into battle with? What are the key guys in tonight's game?
0: Yeah, Independence has found a way to keep churning out good running backs year after year. They run really starting with a guy whose number they just retired in Atticus Goodson earlier this season. But for Independence, that guy this year is Paxton Myers. He stepped into that number one running back spot and has done a fine job and ran with it very well. KJ Byers was a guy at the receiver that really burst on the scene last year as a freshman and did some outstanding things, playing well above the expectations of the coaches. And he is probably the number one target at receiver and burying the lead a little bit. But have we mentioned the great junior class of quarterbacks for the state of West Virginia? Because we've got two of those guys tonight. You mentioned Max Simpson for Bluefield, but Brock Green for Independence is certainly in that category of outstanding junior quarterbacks across this great state. And for Bluefield, you're talking about some guys that have played a lot of football for this Beaver program and did some great things in leading them to the state championship game a year ago. Running back Willis Wilson is back after missing half of last season due to injury. Jeremiah Jones did some great things for them a year ago, and their number one wideout in Pax Calhoun. So lots of really familiar names that we've talked a great deal about will be on the field tonight.
2: So, Joe, stay in the AA ranks. What other game in this level intrigues you? The only other contest that features two ranked teams is Clay County at South Harrison. Is that the next one on your list of intriguing games in AA?
0: It could be because of the contrast of styles that those two teams like to utilize. South Harrison, the team that missed out on or has been on the fringe of the playoffs the last couple of years, they were able to get through into the playoffs 2 years ago and last season as well. But they're a very run-heavy team. We know that Clay County likes to put the ball in the air with regularity. So I think that's a pretty good matchup. And if you talk about the one that is a AA versus AAA matchup that you guys had with Philip Barber and Elkins last night and speaking with their head coach for the Tigers and Chad Ware, I think that's a very competitive contest and an important one for Philip Barber in particular, because they have played two of the best teams in the state over the last 2 weeks in North Marion and Bridgeport, and lost both of those games to fall back to 2-2 on the year. But, certainly Philip Barber has some high expectations coming off the year and the run to the semifinals that they had a year ago.
1: You mentioned schedule right there. Let's go back to Bluefield for a second, because we talked so much about their difficult schedule to begin the season, certainly much better than their record indicated after 2 weeks. As you start to look past this Independence game for Bluefield, what's up next? Is this a group that's expected to get on a run here as we close the regular season?
0: After this game last year, the Beavers won 8 consecutive games. So they won their last 5 in the regular season, and then their last 3, and then the first 3 in the playoffs to get to the state championship game. So as difficult as the schedule has been for Bluefield over the first half, it does lighten up a little bit in the second half. So there certainly is some runway for the Beavers to get back in the conversation to be possibly as high as a 2 seed and earn home field hosting rights throughout the playoffs, as they were able to get a

0: regular season and 7 on the road, but it's flipped in their favor this year, 7 home, 3 away. So sometimes there is that give and take, but Independence found themselves in a pretty unique situation this year.
1: Boy, that is unique. Joe, very beautiful Friday evening here in North Central West Virginia. Great night for football, wherever it is. What about the southeastern corner of the state? You getting good weather? You should have a good crowd at Mitchell Stadium?
0: It's about 64 degrees as I'm nearing town right now. Not a cloud in the sky. I had a chance to do the bridge walk by the New River Gorge on the way down, as is customary, and absolutely beautiful. Some foliage starting to come up a little bit, so we're getting those first notes of fall starting to make their way here.
2: Like bridge walk, did you do that thing that's underneath where they got to tether you in?
0: Okay, that I did not do. I basically just went down the very nice path that they have, snapped a photo of the bridge, and then got back in the car. No, I'm not quite at that level of danger or excitement. Yeah. Not really my speed.
2: All right, well, fair enough, and that saves you about another half hour of questioning, because I was about ready to launch on you if you had done that.
1: You know, certainly the people of the state of West Virginia appreciate your tolls that you've been paying on the turnpike here the last couple of weeks, and probably throughout many, many years, but up and down to Charlotte, now up and down to Bluefield. Unless you're going some other path, you're turning a few tolls.
0: There's a reason there's an easy pass affixed to the windshield here.
1: There you go.
2: Not your first rodeo. All right, before we let you go, let's do what we did last week. Switch your high school hat over to your West Virginia hat. Big one coming up here in Morgantown tomorrow night against Oklahoma State. You can take the question of the night. Same as last week. If West Virginia is to win the game against Oklahoma State, it is because of what? Fill in the blank.
0: It will be because the West Virginia pass rush can get to Drew Pestermacher in 1.7 seconds, but
2: thank
0: not
2: you.
0: 1.8, because we do know that 1.8 is his average in time to throw. Now, that's a very difficult task to get that level of pass rush to affect him in that short amount of time. But if West Virginia is able to have some success getting some heat on Pestermacher, that's obviously going to be key for tomorrow.
2: Very good, and I do appreciate you getting the stat of the week and the quote of the week in early in the show, and that is the Drew Pestermacher 1.8 second release. Well done by you. We'll appreciate your time as always. We'll keep up on social media and at WVMetroNews.com, and enjoy what should be a good one down there.
0: Sounds good. Thanks, guys.
2: All right, there he is, Joe Bro, checking in from Independence and Bluefield. Let's whip around. We head to Greg Carey. He's got a good one as well. Cameron Dragons taking on Tucker County. And Greg Carey joins us with a preview of that one. Greg, good evening and welcome to you. Set this one up for us.
3: Good evening to you guys. Yeah, we've got two of the premier Class A programs really over the better part of the last 5 or 6 seasons tonight meeting in Parsons. It's a Cameron team that comes in at 2-1. Obviously, we got to look at them and what was a dominant week one showing at Clay Battelle in our kickoff classic game that Thursday night. And the Dragons enter off of their first loss, lost a competitive game to River out of Ohio 25-20 a week ago. So they will be looking to bounce back against the Mountain Lions team that is seeking to get over the 500 mark for the first time this year. Tucker County's been involved in some tight contests thus far. They split their first 4 matchups, but a victory against Cameron tonight would leave the Mountain Lions in a pretty good position at the halfway point of the regular season.
2: All right. We were really impressed with a lot of the skill for that Cameron team in that opener that you referenced there against Clay Battelle. Let's dive in here. Who are some guys on both sides that you're watching tonight?
3: Yeah, it starts a lot with Sawyer Reed. He's in a pretty unique position as the quarterback. We also saw him in that game that you mentioned in the opener at Clay Battelle. He returned a punt for a touchdown, but he's a dual threat. He has a lot of speed and a lot of experience. So certainly somebody that is comfortable commanding that Cameron offense. And he certainly benefits from the presence of Marshall Holland, who's a tailback that is extremely big in stature. He's tough to bring down, runs hard between the tackles, but he's got enough of a burst that if he gets to that second level, he can often do pretty significant damage in terms of the distances he's able to gain. On the other side for Tucker County, they're coming off of a win against Clay Battelle as well. It was a very competitive contest. The Mountain Lions had to go to overtime and eventually prevailed 22-14 in that game. But the development of their quarterback, Branson Heyer, has certainly been a storyline throughout the first month of their season. He had a strong effort a week ago. And then A.J. Rapp, the veteran coach, his son Cade, is the basically featured tailback that the Mountain Lions rely on heavily, particularly when they get down near that goal line. But I think a key for Tucker County tonight is going to be some ball control, where they're able to mix in some of the efficiency passing.

0: and maybe some spots that aren't obvious, you know, non-third and long spots per se, and kind of help Hire's confidence grow as he tries to settle into the game. And if you're Tucker, they've been involved in some pretty close games. Cameron lost one of those last week. So I think the key for the Mountain Lions is try to hang in and see if you can maybe wear them down a little bit late and take advantage of some of those opportunities in the fourth quarter.
1: Yeah, you mentioned Sawyer Reed there, guys. If I'm not mistaken, if I remember my comments from that game, I think I gave him the Week 1 Metro News Player of the Year Award. He was the early favorite there, Greg. He was outstanding, so he's a lot of fun to watch. You mentioned he got the special teams touchdown. He can throw it. He can run it. So he's a talented dude, but they've got multiple guys there. That's still an impressive Cameron team to me, even with the loss last week.
0: Yeah, it is. And really one of the things above all else that stood out, if you go back to that Week 1 game, was their dominance along both lines of scrimmage.
1: Yes.
0: You know, Clay Battelle was not able to get in to any sort of an offensive rhythm, whether it tried to pass or run. And then Cameron on the flip side had an offensive line that was, you know, opening up some pretty sizable holes throughout that game. So very interested to see in this contest tonight how Tucker County's lines along both lines of scrimmage measure up to what is definitely, you know, one of the better lines in all of Class A in Cameron.
2: No, so, okay, let's move on to other games of note. Let's go to Quad A. The last time Morgantown entertained Spring Mills was in the semifinal game last year. Mohegans, en route to their state championship, had an exciting and really dramatic victory over Spring Mills in the semifinal. Now same location a number of months later. How good is this one going to be over at Pony Lewis?
0: Yeah, it's certainly a big challenge for Spring Mills tonight. You know, they're coming off of a disappointing loss last week against Musselman. They've lost a couple in a row, but, you know, they're going to be tasked with a very tough challenge, trying to find ways to score against a really stingy Morgantown defense and on the flip side, slow down a very explosive Mohegans attack. But, you know, you bring up a good point because it's certainly easy to remember the end result last year, and obviously – that's one that'll live on in history for Morgantown High School. But, it very easily could have come to an end in that quarterfinal round. That was a game that I saw in person, and Morgantown needed a late touchdown along with two-point conversions and, you know, survived multiple overtimes to advance past the Cardinals. Spring Mills, not quite as experienced, maybe not quite as much talent as what they had a year ago and maybe even in some of these recent past seasons, but certainly not a team to be taken lightly. I saw them in Week 1 against Jefferson, and while they've taken a couple steps back in terms of their results recently, you know that they would like nothing more than to get their season steered back in the right direction by defeating a Morgantown team that left them with a sour taste in their mouth stand last year.
1: All right, we'll end this the same way we ended with Joe Brocato. We'll ask you our question of the night. If West Virginia is to win tomorrow over the Cowboys, it will be because of what?
0: Well, I'm going to stick with the same answer I gave you last week. I'm going to go with West Virginia's ability to pass the ball in certain spots where you don't necessarily see those passes coming. And I thought that was a key factor. We know the Mountaineers have been running on nearly 80% of their offensive plays. But last week, you know, Michael Hawkins only completed 10 passes, but they went for 190 yards. And we saw the impact that guys like DJ Epps in particular, as well as Jaden Bray, were able to have in that game. And we know that, first and foremost, West Virginia wants to establish the run. But I think to keep up with an Oklahoma State team that has a very potent offense, I think the Mountaineers are going to have to mix in their fair share of passing, and I think Michael Hawkins is going to have to continue his efficient play, and the pass protection is going to have to hold up.
1: I tend to agree with you. That might be two votes early, Coach Hunter, for the Rich Rod passing game. Who would have thought that as we enter game four? All right, Greg, great stuff. Thank you for the time. We'll keep up with you, same as Joe Brocato, social media and at WVMetroNews.com. Thank you, sir.
0: Anytime, guys. You guys have a good night.
1: All right, there he is, Greg Carey. Checking in, a reminder, live scores all night at WVMetroNews.com, every game around the state. Then coming up tonight, 9:30, Fred Persinger, Dave Jeklin will be by. Recaps of all of those same games as well. Plenty more to get to. We're behind on a break now. We'll take it now. When we come back, let's turn our attention to West Virginia and Oklahoma State. Text line open 304-8255-304. Texts are coming in. Question of the night, if West Virginia is to win on Saturday, it will be because of what? Send us your text. We'll get to those. Coming up in the CityNet Statewide Sports Line.
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4: As veterans, we've dealt with noise. From chains clanking as they're clamped onto cargo, to orders coming down the chain of command. We can handle that kind of noise. Back home, the noise is different. 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They're taking selfies and oversharing. But we know that it's not about hearing. It's about listening. Listening to what's actually happening with our fellow veterans. 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
6: We got a bunch of texts coming in. Good work on the, if West Virginia wins, it will be because of what? Or you could name a player there too. Position group, player, or key to the game. We're going to get into ours coming up here in just a few minutes, but keep those texts coming in. We'll get to all of those in just a second. Here's one right now, Coach Hunter, and let's get this in before we head to a break here and get back on schedule. Texter says, any word from the courts about the basketball players? That's from Dan in St. Albans. No ruling yet as we're going on air from Judge Bailey in the Northern District. And remember, it's Javen Buchanan, B-Lo. It also includes Jason Chambers, football player, and Ben McDougal, West Virginia baseball player. So no ruling yet. You almost wonder, Coach Hunter, is that one of those? I know everybody's anxious to get a ruling and hope that it goes in favor of West Virginia. And you say, okay, there you go.

0: you go. Javen and B-Lo are back in and Littrell. I'm almost wondering if it's not the worst thing in the world if Judge Bailey wants to deliberate for a while, assuming he goes in West Virginia's favor. Like, that's got to be the payoff. But just go ahead and hold the ball a little bit, bleed a little bit of the shot clock, take your time, run some days out here, and then that makes the appeal date have to go a little bit later as well. I'm not sure. So I'm like everybody else. I'm like anxiously waiting for, all right, what do we got? What do we got? What's the ruling? But maybe it's not the worst thing in the world. Go ahead and deliberate here for a few more days and run some clock, Coach Hunter. Is that a crazy thought by me?
1: It is, because you're such a basketball guy. You don't realize that there's also a football player that's involved in that same
0: ruling. Well, that's so fair. That's fair.
1: Every day that Jason Chambers doesn't get a ruling is a day that he, or potentially a game he can miss. For B-Lo and Javen, yeah. I mean, get the decision before November 1st, because the exhibition games would be nice too, but probably aren't as critical as once the regular season gets in. I'll agree with you there. How's that?
0: Well, I want them for the exhibition, so no, yeah. I'm not going to go all the way there. But you're right on the football player side. But also, you could just do what West Virginia's doing and just mine these other state lawsuits, as the Indiana suit hits the other day. And lo and behold, West Virginia's got a free agent acquisition. Akari Rogers has reportedly joined the team after getting approval through that Indiana suit we talked about the other day, and he becomes available and is apparently joining the Mountaineer team. I don't think you'll see him play, and we'll get into him a little bit, because he was highly productive at Utah. He had a nice game against West Virginia last year, so we'll get into him and some maybe much-needed depth in that running back room, which got awfully thin behind Cam Cook and Amari Latimer. So
1: yeah,
0: we'll get into that.
1: You're right.
0: Coming up here in just a bit as well. But no, that was a long-winded answer to the texter's question of no word yet, at least as of when we went on the air. I'm not checking it right now, but no word yet from Judge Bailey as of yet. Texts keep coming in. Great job. Keep them rolling. We'll get to those here in just a second. Your feel on tomorrow's game. Well, that's going to be fun, Coach Hunter. We'll get into this too coming up. Just a night game that means a lot early in the season. And my goodness, you couldn't draw up any better weather than what is supposed to be coming. And it's supposed to look like it did today here in Morgantown, which was truly Chamber of Commerce level quality. Nice and cool in the morning with the sun out. Mm-hmm. Sun stayed out all day. It got up to low 70s, starting to go back the other way a little bit right now. Cool in the mid-60s as we get ready to kick off Friday Night Lights here around the state, but certainly in Morgantown. Mm-hmm. Should be a perfect weather day. I know you're big Johnny Weather over there. Have you been looking at it, or you feel comfortable that you've got an A-plus day coming?
1: No, I think it's going to be very nice. And then you add in one of the most aesthetically pleasing games with Gold Rush. I still think I like Stripe the Stadium better in terms of the look, but that'll look really nice under the lights as well. And again, I think there are, you know, a few hundred tickets left. I don't know if you got any update.
0: Yes.
1: There are not a lot of tickets
0: mostly
1: left.
0: Just student tickets at this point. Yeah, is all that remain. And so those will start to come off the board over the next couple of days. It'll be, if it's not all the way to a sellout, it'll be extremely close. Mm-hmm. There's a secondary question of the night that you inadvertently brought up, because I know you hate talking about uniforms. But West Virginia, it's a Gold Rush, and you're right. Yeah. I think West Virginia does Gold Rush about as well as anybody in the country of any theme night, and it does pop, especially at night with that gold. But West Virginia going with the blue, gold, blue. They're almost going with the Stripe the Stadium uniform combo, which, side note, I love this combination. I think this looks really, really good. But they have eschewed the all gold look. And I saw some traffic last night on social media. It had some people angsty. They were a little bit bummed out about the non all gold. So there's a lot of strong feelings on both sides of the all gold look. Where do you stand? Would you like to see West Virginia in all gold for the Gold Rush? 304-8255-304.
1: You know, I don't care, but the human highlighter look, I'm not certain I'm a big fan of.
0: Well, wasn't that the combination on that fateful night almost two decades ago? Wasn't it full?
1: Yeah.
0: It was full top to bottom, right? I'm not like a no-hitter. I'm not going to speak directly of it, but that's enough reason for me to never do it again. But I do, as an old marketing guy, love the theming of that. But Rich is playing along to an extent. He's got the gold jerseys on there. So what do you think about the uniform choice? 304-8255-304. Again, we've got a lot coming in on keys to the game, which we'll get into.
1: Gold, blue helmet was that day.
0: Yeah, it was gold top, gold bottom, though.
1: Yeah.
0: Yeah. I'm okay if you don't go back to that. So it wasn't the all gold all the way down.
1: Correct.
0: All right, fair enough. Let's get your thoughts. We'll get a consensus formed on that as well. All right, let's get back on schedule. Let's take a break. When we come back, we'll dive deep into the football analysis. What position group needs to be the difference in tomorrow's game. We'll

0: 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We'll get into a couple of your texts as well as we move through hour number one on a Friday edition of the CityNet Statewide Sports Line.
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3: Come back inside. The CityNet statewide sports line continues on a Friday night. Brad and Greg with you. We're live in our health plan studio. Since 1979, the health plan is called West Virginia Home. From humble beginnings, they've grown alongside West Virginia, becoming a part of its fabric. For over four decades, they've been here through thick and thin, supporting local families and businesses. Proudly serving West Virginia for over 40 years, the health plan. I told you people would get fired up by uniforms.
4: They always
3: I got personal texts coming in now with expletives and everything else in there. You confirmed it was blue, gold, gold.
4: Yes.
3: On that fateful night in 2007. Mm-hmm. So it wasn't all gold.
4: No.
3: But they did gold rush it.
4: Yes.
3: I did always appreciate Rich's, when we started the gold rush back in the olden days, back then, I did always appreciate, he got right on board with that. He was very good theming it up.
4: Had no problem.
3: No, he was great. Jumped right in. Yeah, texts are not happy about the that look previously.
4: So this is slightly different than that, though. Much different than that, I guess you could say.
3: All right, sorry. Just reading a uniform text there as they're coming in live.
4: We just need Oklahoma State to play, like wear all orange or something. Just to contrast.
3: They're going white tops, right? They're going black helmet, white top, black pants. Yeah. And West Virginia. I do like this West Virginia combo. Blue, gold, blue. All right. Let's talk. Let's get into some of the X's and O's here, Coach Hunter. And let's take our answer to the question. No, you know what? We're not going to do our answer to the question. Okay. We'll save that for hour two. So keep those coming in. If West Virginia wins, it's because of what? Fill in the blank at 304-825-5304. We got a bunch of these coming in. We'll batch those and we'll do those here coming up. But let's take it from this perspective. The position group that you think matters the most or that you're most interested in watching tomorrow. And again, I think we do this a lot, especially early in the season. I think there's a lot of different good answers here, but I'll give you the floor. You go first and I'll adjust to you what you say. But what position group do you think matters the most?
4: Again, I could go with all my typicals, right? You know, offensive line, defensive line, because both is always will be important. But I'm going to give you a slightly different one in terms of second level of defense for West Virginia. So linebackers.
3: You're taking mine. I can't believe this. I went off the board.
4: We've been around together
3: too often.
4: You're
3: taking mine. Okay, go ahead.
4: So, yeah, linebackers and nickel safety. Is well, because again, that 1.8 seconds, you're going the same thing, I could see, but you get that 1.8 seconds of delivery time by Mestemaker, means he's not going to be able to hold the ball and throw deep. So it's going to be a lot of underneath stuff, which means a lot of coverage by that second level of defense for West Virginia. So you've got the same thing. Any different thoughts of why?
3: That's exactly my group. And remember, we went this direction last week with the linebackers. Mm-hmm. I thought they were going to play a critical role. They ended up doing so. But I like the matchup with those guys in the run game. I'm treading lightly here because, and maybe some of it, maybe I'm overreacting to what we saw the first game when Coastal was running just wide open underneath. That's certainly a couple games ago. You've cleaned some stuff up. You've got some better communication. Guys know what they're doing a little better. So I'm hoping that gets better. But I think we would have said, is this fair, going into the season, that maybe one of the limitations of that linebacker group, while we thought it had depth, which it seems to, they're playing a bunch of guys, that foot speed probably isn't at the top of their strength list across the whole group.
4: Yep,
3: and
4: I would agree.
3: And you're going to need some of that, especially if you're dropping into a zone here. You're going to have to cover up some guys. And you're right, that's what Oklahoma State does. They like to zing you underneath. Only 9% of Mestemaker's passes are classified as deep balls, so he's going to hit it underneath. Yes, the quick release time. So I'm with you. I think linebackers in coverage primarily are critical, and then I'll stay in that particular group too with this part of it. I'm interested to see,

0: even though that number's out there and he unloads it quickly. We've mentioned this before. Offensive line for them, they've got a game one starter that's out. Mm-hmm. There's another starter that came from North Texas. It was all conference. It was listed as questionable on one of the latest reports. Mm-hmm. And then we talked to Dave Hunsiker, and he might not play this week either. So you're down a couple linemen. You're in your first road trip of the season, the first major venue for some of these guys.
1: Yeah. Can D1 road, I mean, FBS.
0: Power four.
1: Yeah.
0: Power four.
1: Yes.
0: Can there be some communication issues that pop up, and can the linebackers take advantage of that? And you can explain this better than I. The linemen, can they have a miscommunication on somebody that's coming on a blitz pickup and you actually get home? And now let's play that out further. It doesn't have to be a six-sack game, but can you get some licks in on Mestemaker, mm-hmm. right? For a guy that likes to get rid of it quickly and hasn't taken a ton of hits and hasn't consistently been hit a lot and certainly hasn't been hit on the road because there hasn't been a lot of road games for him at this level. There's been none, in mm-hmm. fact. The psychological effect that might have, can we expect a little bit of that? Can Ben Cutter and Ashton Woods and company get home a couple of times and deliver some hits and maybe throw him off his game a little bit?
1: Yeah, no, I think those are very good points. And while, again, the opportunity to truly get home and get sacked are going to be difficult, getting hits on him is certainly still going to be vital. And we know that Zach Alley loves to run a lot of blitzes and some exotic defenses. So it'll, you know, mess up his eyes as you go through things. And, you know, maybe it's he's seeing Ben Cutter come, but it all of a sudden that frees up a nose, you know, with the Nate Gabriel. And, I mean, the same thing for the line as well, as they try to adjust on the fly. So you still have to be able to get pressure of some sort and try to get him off the mark, even though getting all the way to him and getting him on the ground can be difficult at times. But if you can make him throw in 1.6 instead of 1.8, doesn't sound like a lot, but all of a sudden now he's hurrying, and that just throws off their time.
0: Or having to look over his shoulder if David Afogo comes off the edge like he did against Virginia with a blown assignment by that tackle, and he gets home on one, maybe it turns into a turnover. I just think this feels like one of those where I'm hopeful the crowd actually has an effect, because I think it's going to be one of those atmospheres that has the potential to. If West Virginia can play to a level on both sides that allow this crowd to be amped early and continue, I think that makes it extremely difficult on a first-time head coach, a first-time quarterback in this venue, a new group of guys trying to figure it out together. I'm hopeful that when we get together on Monday, we talk about that's an under-discussed part of this, right? Normally, that's a storyline, and it's a storyline internally with West Virginia. How many times do we say that?
1: Yeah.
0: Well, they're still trying to figure themselves out. They're not there yet. They're still working on some things. Well, that should be true for Oklahoma State. That should absolutely be something that they're having to guard against in their first road trip. And we'll flip this. We'll all talk about this next week when when West Virginia heads to Iowa State on your first true road trip. But I think there's some uniqueness about a lot of these guys that came from North Texas that hopefully plays in West Virginia's favor coming up tomorrow.
1: Yeah, because they haven't played in an atmosphere like this yet on the road, right? I mean, they got a couple nice atmospheres, I assume, that, you know, hosting Oregon was a big atmosphere in Stillwater, but still it's a whole lot different at home than road. So we'll see if it impacts them and how it does so, you know, all across the board, not just Mestemaker, but everybody else on this football team.
0: Yeah, it's not just him. And listen, I don't think this is a group that's going to come in and totally have a meltdown on you. I think that you got some talented dudes. You got some guys that have played a lot of football, albeit not at this level. I don't think it's a meltdown situation. But I do wonder if in some critical situations you get some communication errors that help you. You get a false start or two on a third and short that pushes it to a third and long that can change the game. That feels like, if you're going to walk out of here with the win, yes, all the stuff on the field matters. The defense has to play well again. Michael Hawkins has to be really good again. But this feels to me like if you're going to get home, we'll talk about the crowd next week and that the impact it had in this game.
1: Well, again, how many plays does it take when it's regarded as a very, very close game? Last I saw it was a 1.5, point differential with West Virginia as a slight favorite. And, you know, all indications are this is going to be very close. So sometimes you talk about one or two critical plays, and that's it that ultimately will be the difference. And so, you know, now again, everybody's going to make a mistake in a game. I mean, it's not like West Virginia's not going to have a penalty, not going to have any kind of mistake themselves, but typically,

0: these games? It's that close. We'll end up talking Monday about who made the big play, but a lot of times it's going to be who made the big mistake.
1: Yeah.
0: And maybe it's not even a huge one, but just one that ultimately turns the tide.
1: Somewhere. Yeah, I agree with you. And so that kind of flips me over if I was picking a secondary key to not just piggyback on the one that you drafted first. I am on board with what Greg Carey said in our first segment. I think West Virginia's passing game becomes critical. I feel like they're going to have rush success somewhere along the line. Eventually that's coming through. Hopefully it's both Hawkins and Cook, but I think you're going to be able to run the football. I think that passing game, and specifically the explosive nature of the passing game, you're not going to be the number one explosive pass rate team in the country by the end of the year. I'll feel comfortable saying that. But if you can continue to big play them, man, that puts a lot of stress on the defense. If you've got to worry about West Virginia hitting you down the seam or getting it deep to a Bray or an Epps and try and contain Cook and Hawkins, I think now you're really cooking, pun intended there. I think you're really cooking offensively in this system.
0: Yeah, and you know, I've seen enough of this offense that I think this offense is going to be good all year, right? I mean, you know, it's got enough explosiveness through the pass game, and we know how good it can be in the run game. I don't have much doubt that this offense is going to put up points against almost everybody. You know, I still have questions about the defense. We saw a nice performance from them last week, but we've also seen some wobbles out of them this season. So I need them to stack some good performances before I get, you know, true confidence on that side of the football. But I've seen enough of this offense. I think it's got a chance to be good, and it needs to be, because you're not going to win this game 7-6.
1: No, I agree. And so to that end, can Michael Hawkins, how long can Michael Hawkins continue to be flawless and mistake-free in the pass game? He's been so good. Zero interceptions at this point. Really only one turnover-worthy play is charted by Pro Football Focus. I mean, he has been absolutely tremendous.
0: You're not counting the fumble? You don't like that play, call?
1: No, it's a terrible rule. It's a terrible rule. Should have been a touchdown. He should have 12 touchdowns and no turnovers. But he has no interceptions. So he's been flawless in the pass game is specifically what I'm referring to here. How many games can that continue? Can you get a couple more out of him without any interceptions? Because if you do, then I think that's when this defense is really at its max.
0: Well, again, in a game that's likely going to be really close, every turnover is going to count. Mester Maker's had a couple.
1: He has. And the turnover gap is remarkable. They're 126th in the country in turnover margin. West Virginia's top 25 in not turning it over. And well, imagine that. You're undefeated when you haven't turned it over. And they turned it over a ton against Tulsa. It's the main reason they didn't come out of there with a win. So, yeah, that matters on Saturday, no question, as it does in every game. All right, let's get a break in. When we come back, we'll dive into some of your texts, 304-8255-304. We'll get into all of that next on the CityNet Statewide Sports Line.
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2: Final few minutes, hour number one of the CityNet statewide sports line. Plenty more talk, West Virginia, Oklahoma State coming up here in just a bit. Scheduled to be joined by Tony, Coach Hunter. Tony's going to check in with us here.
3: Caridi?
2: Yeah, within the next half hour or so.
3: We had Barry Trammell on the other night, obviously from the Tulsa World. He was asking all about Tony. Just worried about him now that he's in this semi-retirement or whatever it is.
2: We'll get him to join us coming up here in just a few minutes. You know what? Speaking of calls, let's get a quick one in right now. Kyle from Morgantown is holding, and he joins us now on the CityNet statewide sports line. Kyle, good evening. Welcome to the show.
4: Good evening. How are you guys doing?
2: We're doing great. You?
4: I'm amazing. I'm always amazing.
3: Good.
4: Better than last night, Brad. Better than last night.
2: Kyle was in attendance, Coach Hunter, at our live Three Guys event that we had at the Suncrest Buffalo Wild Wings, and he was a trooper. We needed another contestant for the Blazing Wings Challenge.
3: Oh.
2: Kyle jumped in. Now, Alex Mergner, the West Virginia basketball Dobo, finished the challenge, won it. Finished. Kyle gave a great effort. He really was just being a team player. You doing okay today? Did it affect you?
4: I'm doing great. Great.
2: Good. Welcome to the show. What's on your mind?
4: So, for your question of the night, the first one about the key, I think the key tomorrow is, and this is key every game, but I think turnovers. Mm-hmm. I think whoever gets one of the first turnovers or gets a couple turnovers, I think that's a massive part of it. I would love to see, and I know they won't do this, but I would love to see the defense, first possession, first play for Oklahoma State, just do an all-out blitz. And if you get beat on it, you get beat on it. But I'd love to just see that fear in Nestemaker's face of who is coming, is everyone coming, what am I doing, who am I throwing to, and just see how he would handle that. I think that would be amazing, because if you can get a sack or something on the first defensive play, that place will go nuts.
2: All right, brother.
4: I don't know if they'd be able to recover from that. So.
2: All right, my man. Appreciate you. Good call. Thanks for the keys. And watch that that gut later tonight. Hopefully that didn't catch up to you. Thank you.
3: You know,
2: see you, buddy.
3: I would never be a good coordinator, because I couldn't do. I mean, what he's talking about, I could see Zach Alley. I mean, because he lays it out.
2: You just got hives.
3: Yeah.
2: For me, though, I was actually like,
3: oh no.
2: Because if they hit you for a big play on play one, then you're behind there.
3: That's,
2: I agree.
3: That's me exactly. So that's why I could never be a coordinator.
2: I agree. Turnovers, obviously. Sure. Yeah, as Kyle pointed out, could be a key every game. I do think that is pretty big. Texter says, George texting in, he says, celebrate Dolly today. Dolly Parton?
3: Yeah, today is September 25th. They were doing a Memorial Day, nationwide.
2: Okay, gotcha. He says, go Bulldogs, Mountaineers, and Stillers. That's from George. That's what he wrote. Said it's Stillers, Coach Hunter.
3: Stillers need some help. They're a little shaky start.
2: Texter, Greg from Lake Norman checking in. Okay, this is a long one here. Bear with us here. And okay. I'm reading on the fly. Let's see what he's got. He says, West Virginia wins tomorrow because of the incredible atmosphere at Mountaineer Field. He's on board with the crowd making a difference. He says, if I never see those all gold uniforms again, it'll be too soon. I do love the blue, gold, blue combo the best.

0: best. Then he transitions to an attack on Joe Bro. Says Bricado let him down with the bridge walk pathway talk. He was looking forward to taking a trip back in time, reminiscing about his teenage days while the bridge was being built. He and his buddies would get a few beverages, scale the construction fence. Well, this you already got me nervous here, Greg. Uh-huh. Scale the construction fence and walked out onto the catwalk until construction ended. Greg, are you kidding me? The only way to truly appreciate the massiveness of that bridge is to sit there on a 4-foot-wide catwalk, cold beer in hand, 900 feet in the air, with a starry sky above you and fog emanating from a million-year-old river below you. He says, good thing I've gotten smarter as I've gotten older. I'm glad you're here to send us that text. You got nervous about an all-out blitz? Like, I got a pit in my stomach reading that. Goodness gracious, Greg. No chance.
1: Greg, if your kids did that, you'd flip out.
0: No chance. Texter says 925. The date, 925. Mm-hmm. 925.
1: Okay.
0: Dolly Parton. Makes sense. Very good. Thank you for clearing that up, Texter. Was not aware of that. First I've heard of that.
1: I didn't put that together.
0: I didn't either. That's very good. Thank you.
1: I did see it was celebrating Dolly Parton, which is worthy in its own right, but I hadn't put together why, but it does make perfect sense.
0: Texter, Doug in Winfield, says, tell me you're a relatively new Mountaineer fan without telling me you're a new Mountaineer fan. If you're complaining about not wearing blue helmet, gold jersey, and gold pants on Gold Rush, you don't have a clue to the nightmares we've experienced over the last 20 years. Still makes me physically ill. Headline for a Mountaineer win. He's going headline.
1: Okay.
0: We did that last week. I threw that in last week, right? Old school headline. Could be a digital headline now, of course. Not so much a printed headline.
1: Headlines are still relevant.
0: The headline's a headline, right?
1: Mm-hmm.
0: Regardless of the way it's delivered. Doug saying, Mountaineer offense makes first downs. And Mountaineer defense holds on third downs to get the Pokes off the field. Might be a tad long, but I get his point there. So he wants first downs for the Mountaineer offense moving the chains. That you want a statistical matchup, something's mm-hmm. gotta give there.
1: Yeah.
0: West Virginia elite. Over 50% third down conversion mm-hmm. rate for the offense. Pokes on the other side, 16% opponent conversions on third downs. Which good on good wins that tomorrow, Coach Hunter?
1: That's huge.
0: Critical.
1: I mean, again, if West Virginia's offense continue to be, you know, close to as good as we think, keeping drives together. I mean, it helps to have those explosive plays, but typically you're going to score because you've driven the ball at length.
0: Music's on.
1: Means what's that mean?
0: Close to hour one approaching in the next 20 seconds, but we've got plenty more to get into. We've got a ton of texts. Saving those for hour two as we close. A lot to get into. Keep the text coming. 304-TALK 304. Back on the other side. Stay with us.
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3: Progress made. I'm Lisa Lacera, Fox News. That's President Trump's assessment after 3 days of meetings with China's President Xi Jinping.
4: I think we've made tremendous strides. We've made great strides. Very positive for both countries.
3: The president says the two talked about the Iran conflict, China's a top buyer of Iranian oil, along with artificial intelligence and the economy. Xi and his wife are now headed back to China, but he told President Trump the two will meet two more times later this year. Iran's foreign minister has proposed a plan that would reopen the Strait of Hormuz, but the U.S. would have to meet certain conditions.
5: The proposal laid out by the Iranian foreign minister to reporters on the sidelines of the United Nations General Assembly resembles the commitments in June's so-called Memorandum of Understanding with the U.S. that quickly collapsed. The 7-day plan calls for all hostilities to end, including in Lebanon, the U.S. release of Iran's frozen assets, a waiver of sanctions on Iranian oil, and lifting the naval blockade on Iran. On the last day, the Strait of Hormuz would be reopened. Iran's foreign minister said his country was ready to put the plan into effect as soon as President Trump agreed to it.
3: Fox's Tanya J. Powers, the proposal comes after the presidents of both countries delivered hostile speeches at the UN this week, with President Trump threatening Iran with annihilation. The Supreme Court lifting a lower court's restrictions, allowing states to resume using a controversial federal tool to check voter eligibility before the November election. The lower court had said the technology violates voter privacy and can lead to wrongful voter purges. Millions of people from Virginia to Massachusetts in the path of what forecasters warn could be a power

0: powerful nor'easter. The National Weather Service says there could be flooding in the mid-Atlantic, and wind gusts could reach 65 miles per hour on Cape Cod and the nearby islands. The outer rain bands of the storm expected to begin impacting New York this evening. 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
0: Some two college students in Mississippi bringing scrutiny over products allegedly containing an extract that's widely unregulated.
6: Deaths of two University of Mississippi students are being investigated as possible overdoses as police found packages of products claiming to contain the extract kratom near the bodies. But an industry group is pushing back on public criticism of the extract, saying the products found might have been manipulated, considering the lack of FDA regulation.
7: And please, for the media, do not write the conclusion before the laboratory writes the report. All of us want answers.
6: Mac Haddow with the American Kratom Association. Proponents of the extract claim in proper doses it can bring pain relief and mood stabilization. Eben Brown, Fox News.
0: Two arrests have been made in that case. Social media platform X facing fines from regulators in Europe.
8: The European Union's regulator, the European Commission, says it will defend its fines of about $137 million. It has accused social media platform X of breaching its digital regulations. Elon Musk is fighting to have his case dismissed, and the U.S. Justice Department has filed an application to support X. Regulators claim X's blue check marks break rules because they involve deceptive design practices and could expose users to scams and manipulation. The Justice Department says if the fine is upheld, it may have significant implications for U.S. online platforms and other companies providing digital services in the EU. Ginny Cosella, Fox News.
0: Volkswagen says it's recalling nearly 3 million Volkswagen and Audi vehicles made between 2017 and 2024 as a precautionary measure because the failure of a screw could cause a loss of steering. Germany's Motor Vehicle Agency says there have been no known incidents or accidents related to the issue. I'm Lisa Lacera. This is Fox News.

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3: 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Clear and chilly overnight tonight. Those lows 43. Mostly sunny Saturday. Daytime high tomorrow 68. Sunday, look for sunshine and daytime highs in the mid-60s. Monday, mostly sunny, high 65. And then Tuesday, sunshine, high 71. There's your Metro News AccuWeather on the WJLS News Network.
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4: 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Brad and Greg with you. We're live in the Health Plan Studio. Plenty more to get into. Tony Caridi coming up here in just a few minutes. We're going to dive into your texts right now as well, taking your answers to our question of the night. If West Virginia wins tomorrow, it will be because of what? Fill in the blank. Or who? You can give us a player, although the ground rules were established early, Coach Hunter. If you're going to give us a player to answer that question, let's stay away from Michael Hawkins. Figured that would be, sorry, got to turn
5: your mic on. That's too easy.
4: Yeah, that'd be an overwhelming number one choice, I know, heading in tomorrow. So who other than Hawkins needs to play really well for West Virginia to get the win? Secondary question, we talked about the Gold Rush uniforms that were unveiled yesterday. West Virginia going with the blue helmet, gold jersey, blue pant combo. Told you we'd get a lot of texts on uniforms. Texter says, when playing at home, blue shirts, gold pants, blue helmets. Tradition, the texter says. A lot of people agree.
5: That'd be my thought.
4: A lot of people agree.
5: I'd agree.
4: I like matching the theme days, though, Coach Hunter. Personal opinion. Texter, guy says, the reason we win may well revolve around the kicking game. Good kickoffs are necessary, and field goals may be the game winner if we bog down on offense.
5: I wonder what Jack Cassidy's range is. I mean, his kickoffs.
4: He can bomb it.
5: Yeah.
4: He can bomb it.
5: Can he get to 60? I would think he could.
4: I don't know how he couldn't.
5: Yeah.
4: I don't know how he couldn't. It's interesting. It's funny the things that pop up during the course of a season that either become irritants all season long or become non-factors. And the kickoff game is one that has ridden the roller coaster of that. An irritant for everybody. Fans, coaches going back years, and now it's absolutely not even discussed.
5: Yeah.
4: We gave it a couple weeks early. How about Jack Cassidy? He's got a hammer. He just kicks out of the end zone. Now we're just now it's not even a discussion point that we talk about. And you haven't really needed the field goals. They've been very good so far, but you haven't really needed it in a big moment. So that'll be interesting to see, because that was a question mark going all the way up to the first game, is who would win the kicking job, number one, and then how consistent could it be throughout the season? Through three weeks, the field goal part of that equation hasn't been much of a factor yet, which has been nice.
5: But in a pressure moment, what would that be like?
4: Sure. Don't know that yet, do you?
5: No.
4: Don't know yet. Texter. If West Virginia is to win the game, it is because, this texter says, I think the run game controlling the clock is the answer. Keep them off the field.
5: And both
4: teams kind of do that, right? This is this pace is going to be interesting. These are two of the fastest teams in the country in terms of how quickly they want to snap it, number of offensive plays called. So the critical defense getting some stops, can you

0: turn in a couple back-to-back stops and really start to put the screws to them. And what does this offense do to, I guess you could ask it on both sides. They see tempo every day in practice. Does that mean Oklahoma State has the propensity to wear down less than what we saw from Virginia? Or can West Virginia be the more physical team, which it clearly was in Charlotte,
1: sure,
0: and eventually get to this Cowboy team? That's a question
1: don't know. Yep, one that at this point we can't answer.
0: Texter says that this is Dan in St. Albans. His answer to what wins the game, how well we defend Oklahoma State's passing game. Oregon did a nice job, and again, this is probably in the manual, page one, with a quarterback that fires quickly, right? A short passing game, what do you have to do as a defensive line if you're not going to get home, Coach Hunter?
1: Get your hands up.
0: Oregon did a nice job at that. They had multiple batted balls in that game. Do you get a couple of those? Can you find your way?
1: Not enough for the Ducks, though.
0: And am I getting greedy? Can you bat one into an interception?
1: Catch it along the way? Go J.J. Watt and snag it?
0: Well, Toby Hastrup had one of those in one of the scrimmages. Mm-hmm. I think it might have been the last scrimmage. And former sprinter, like he got that thing in his hands, and my guy was gone. I'll take one of those. Texter just said the same thing. That was unplanned. Texter says defensive linemen need to get their hands up. Yep,
1: that's certainly true. Somebody gets rid of the ball that quickly.
0: All right, let's ask you. We've got a few more to get to. We'll keep those coming. 304 talk 304. Keep them rolling in. Let's highlight individual players. So you take that one. If you're taking Hawkins off the board, who do you look to next that needs to have a big game for you to feel comfortable that it's a West Virginia win?
1: I'll go a little bit with the part of the unit that I talked about earlier with that second level of defense. I think Jameer Latimer has played really well. And that nickel position, again, is basically an outside linebacker when it comes to the pass game type of stuff. In a lot of ways, he's going to be involved in a lot of quick pass game stuff. So I would see him being heavily involved in whatever throws in 1.8 or less that Mestemaker makes.
0: He's
1: been really good.
0: He has been. I agree. Mm-hmm. He was really active against Virginia.
1: Yeah.
0: Right? In all phases. Came up, made some plays, had the hit on Prubula that was a forced fumble. Prubula fell back on it, or Virginia fell back on it. We didn't get that, or West Virginia didn't get that. But, I think Jameer Latimer, that's a good choice.
1: You got one? You got mine. You want to go one?
0: I'll stick along that offensive side, and I'll hedge my bets here and kind of tie in with what I said. I think the passing game, it becomes so critical. So give me a DJ Epps, or if there's enough tape out there saying someone better find two while he's out there. Now who's next? Is Jaden Bray? Yeah. Jaden Bray the next guy? Like, now do you have trouble matching him? We saw that awesome 50-50 ball catch from Jaden Bray. Is there somebody else now that has to come behind DJ Epps, because he's no longer a secret in terms of the playmaking
1: Can't
0: part.
1: Double everybody. Can't so double again, everybody. If you're going to take away DJ Epps, which, you know, eventually somebody can.
0: And can you even double him? I mean, given how this offense is, could you even venture down that path of trying to double one of these receivers?
1: It's hard, because now all of a sudden, now you're taking somebody else out of the run game as well. So now, I mean, in terms of West Virginia, you know, RPO stuff or whatever, Rich will see that and run. He'll run option right at it. And if they drop, they're running. If they come up to play the run, then they're throwing at him. It is hard to do. And if you double him, that should leave Bray open if you're just going pure passing attack. So, and then there are others as well. Is Prince Strawn finally healthy enough to get involved a little bit?
0: It's a great question. I think I would. I'm going to need to see that before I dive in, right? He just missed so much time in the preseason battling a couple of different injuries. Mm-hmm. Got the one snap in last week, so he's back in the fold here a little bit. But again, even if that's a big third down conversion catch, or if you get down inside the 10 or 15, I hate the fade. I'm not opposed to a jump ball to the 6'5 dude either, right, at times. So can he give you a couple high-impact plays in that pass game here? I think, to your point, I think it's really hard. If I'm a defense here, I'm saying to everybody else, like, you got to figure out how to handle Epps and Bray one-on-one. And if they beat us, you tip your cap, but we're not going to let we're going to try and take away Hawkins and Cook as much as we can, but good luck.
1: Strawn was in, and I'm pretty sure I have

0: I'll effort that and try and get a confirmation, but I don't even know if they're around. We'll have to check on that. All right, let's get a break in. First break, hour number two. When we come back, we'll track down Tony. We'll get his thoughts coming up on the game tomorrow. Stay with us on the CityNet Statewide Sports Line.
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1: 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They were not the only place beaten down by the weather. In Ritchie County, the tiny community of Auburn had 15 homes on Main Street damaged or destroyed. County Commission President Randall Riggs.
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4: 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Sportsline continues. Brad and Greg with you. Efforting to get Tony on here in just a matter of seconds. Text line remains open. We'll run the last half hour of the show, pretty much be your text. We got a lot of them stored up here. 304-TALK.

0: 3-0-4. If West Virginia is to win tomorrow, it will be because of what? Fill in the blank. We'll get Tony's answer now as we head out and about around town. Tony Caridi joins us as he's glad-handing somewhere. Are you at the Three Guys food court by chance?
1: Yes, I am. I just met some fine people from Ritchie County. They were here, and it's a small world, isn't it? It's a great, beautiful night here, great turnout next to fine-looking Phil's at Daniels. And as you guys know, man, people are fired up and ready to play this game.
0: Yeah, so what's been the discussion there? People milling around, and you said it, and Greg and I talked about it earlier, man, what a beautiful weather couple of days. We're going to have it tomorrow. It's going to be picture perfect. So a lot of people here in town already, you can tell by the traffic, they're moving around. What's the general theme you're getting so far as you're talking to the folks?
1: I'm guessing, so probably in a very unscientific poll, about 75% of the folks that I've talked to no surprise, feel comfortable. You got 25% on the nervous side because of Drew Mestemaker, and one guy told me I probably won't sleep tonight because I'm nervous. So we're fully invested into the game.
0: Sure, as you do when you start 3-0. Sure. All right, why don't you take the question of the night, and that is, if West Virginia is to win the game tomorrow, it will be because of what? Fill in the blank.
1: Okay, so if West Virginia is going to win tomorrow, I'm going to go to West Virginia's defense. And they are going to win the game because they do not let the Oklahoma State offense get comfortable and get into a rhythm. I think this is that kind of a team and a kind of an offense that if it gets into a rhythm, then they just can really move the ball well. If West Virginia's defense, some way, somehow, through various coverages, you know, sometimes drop eight, sometimes bring it, sometimes play man coverage out on the corners and come after the quarterback. They've got to vary it up. If they can just make Mestemaker in particular and then the rest of the Oklahoma State offense just a little bit off, a little bit uncomfortable, that to me would determine the game. I do feel pretty good that West Virginia is going to be able to move the football. And I say that in large part because I think that through three games, we're seeing, you know, the X factor is Michael Hawkins. And even though teams know that he's going to get the ball because of the way that this offense is constructed, you know, there are various things that you can do if they overplay that. And we've seen that he's been able to pass the ball really well to this point. So I would say you'll win if you make Oklahoma State's offense a bit uncomfortable and not allow them to get rhythm.
2: Tony, I agree with you about West Virginia's offense, but I wanted to expound on that a little bit more. Only three games in, and we don't know if it's a historic level yet, as we've seen in the past, but it does look like this is going to be a really good offense for West Virginia pretty much week in and week out. Would you not agree?
1: Yes, I do. I do. And I think, Greg, because what gives me a little bit of hope is we still haven't even seen this thing with the gas pedal completely pushed down. To this point, you know, Jaden Bray has nominal catches in this offense. Really haven't even utilized the tight end spot much yet with targets. DJ Epps is DJ Epps to this point, but you also have Prince Strawn who's getting healthier, right? That gives you just a bunch of variations that you haven't used yet. And I think that it does give me confidence. You guys, you know, you just think about it. When does Rich have success? And he's had success, you know, throughout his career. Why and when? Well, when he's got quarterbacks that do the things that Michael Hawkins has displayed, and that's normally when he has really good teams. When he doesn't have those dudes, then, you know, they're a team, and then every offensive possession, you know, is a work. But when they get this thing going a little bit, then I think, you know, you got a chance to be really productive. And then throw in the fact that, you know, you're at home, and that's a really good position. I think that you guys know our fan base has been just thirsting for success again in football. And I think that's carried over, quite honestly, to other sports. We've been so thirsty for victory that has buoyed numbers in baseball, in women's basketball, in men's basketball. I think crowds are just like thirsting to have wins. And now football is giving them that opportunity to give them what they love. And I think that's why there's a buzz about, you know, this game. Now, if you get this one done tomorrow,

0: tomorrow, then I think you can kind of have a good idea, you know, what the rest of the season is going to look like. But I do caution, you know, everybody that even though they've played three games, this is the first time they're going to see what they're going to see tomorrow. And that is an offense that is designed specifically with a really good quarterback operating it. You know, you can say what you want. Classic, with all due respect to the first two opponents. And then last week, Prabula is not going to beat you for an entire game with his arm. But this dude, Drew Mestemaker, who's thrown for over 200 yards in 18 straight games, he can and will. And so that, to me, is going to be the test to see, you know, exactly how West Virginia's defense handles a pass team.
1: I'm really interested in this. Tony, we touched on this earlier, Greg and I did. I'm fascinated with this part of the storyline. And we've gone through this in football and basketball, and maybe so that's why it's so top-of-mind awareness that we talk about all these this roster turnover and how difficult it is to get guys playing together right away and how difficult it is to get everybody on the same page and how difficult it is to get everything clicking. It feels like as a national media, that is totally an overlooked storyline with this Oklahoma State team, and yet that's the most in the history of college football, 91 new players, an entire new coaching staff, and it's just taken for granted that Drew Mestemaker is going to put up monster numbers and this offense for Oklahoma State is going to be great. And frankly, the numbers don't tell you that. The numbers tell you it's been a pretty average offense. I just wonder, and we'll see. I mean, we'll get this question answered tomorrow. If that's a factor as this group goes on the road for the first time, or if there's a reason why it's been under-discussed. But I can't remember a brand new roster overhaul that's gotten so much credit, even though it is brand new.
0: No, that's a fair point. And to add to the bizarre nature of where we are right now in college sports, do the other side of the math. They've got 91 or 92. West Virginia has, at last count, it was 88, right? So you're talking about 180 new players on these two teams that are going to play tomorrow. And that in itself is bizarre. We were raised to think, okay, you bring your true freshmen in and maybe they can get a couple of snaps, right? And then maybe if they're a redshirt freshman, they can get on a little bit. And then sophomore, they'll start to play. Junior, anyway, everything was done for that. And now it's the exact opposite. You just think it's like instant coffee. Put the hot water on there and you get a cup of coffee. That it's something. I don't know exactly what it is, but it's something that we've never seen before.
2: So I am interested in the crowd at the food court. What's it like? I imagine the line for Rev Kev's barbecue is out the window, and I still have not gotten one of the Cutter cookies, so I'm highly disappointed with that.
0: Well, I'm looking at Ben's mom right now. She came up. I chatted with her earlier. She's completely sold out for the weekend. All she's doing is the delivery. So they've been pre-ordered. The oatmeal cream pie's gone. The baker's dozen chocolate chip cookies, they're gone. So, Hunter, I'll talk to her and see if I can get you just maybe a crumb or two of something to give you a little bit of a taste.
2: Just a taste.
0: Yeah.
1: Yeah.
0: And we got Rev Cab's cooking it, and then we got Connection 304 is here, and we got live music, so people are having fun.
1: If you can, let me join in. Let me piggyback on Hunter. I have not had one either. I would prefer a chocolate chip. Can you find two? And listen, your track record is not good at delivering treats back to us in the studio, so just get them, and please don't eat them.
0: I got good news for you, man.
1: Yeah.
0: So Nick Cray's parents, right, our starting offensive guard,
1: mm-hmm. Yeah.
0: They stopped by,
1: uh-huh.
0: And they had three grocery bags for you and Hoppy and me from Wegmans Supermarket, which is the all-time great. And so that's waiting on you. So publicly, I'll let you know there's a bag in the beer cooler waiting for you from Wegmans.
1: Very good. Thank you. Appreciate that.
2: To Danny's
1: the
2: favorites
1: family.
2: Or
1: Greg, I'm happy.
0: Greg,
1: I'm happy to
0: Greg,
1: share.
0: I'm hoping that there is. I'm hoping that there is a Danny's favorite in there.
1: Awesome.
2: I hate to tell you, Western New York guy, but you know they're building one in Pittsburgh.
0: Oh, I'm well aware. Don't you worry. I'm well
1: Please.
0: Aware. I believe that's in Cranberry.
1: You think you got to tell him. All right. Well, we'll let you get back to the crowds over there at the Three Guys Food Court, and appreciate you checking in. Have a good call. We'll talk to you Sunday.
0: All right, guys. We'll see you.
1: All right. There he is. Tony checking in from the food court over by Daniel's Food Aplenty. And we have plenty more to get into on this West Virginia-Oklahoma State game. Your text straight ahead. Keep them coming. We've got time for more, but we'll get into those next as the CityNet statewide sports line continues.
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10: 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We'll be right back.

0: We're back sitting at Statewide Sportsline. Brad and Greg with you. Checking in on the WVU volleyball team, Coach Hunter. They've got a massive weekend this weekend. Currently taking on number 9 Arizona State now at the Hope Coliseum. West Virginia was the first team to 15 in set one, up 15-10 over the Sun Devils. They're just underway here, started at 6 o'clock, so up early in the first set.
1: Okay.
0: Which would be massive.
1: Huge one.
0: They're gonna turn around and get number 11 TCU on Sunday. So Welcome to Big 12 play.
1: Yeah.
0: It's another league within the Big 12, or another sport within the Big 12 that is just loaded. The volleyball league is tremendous. But West Virginia out to a fast start against the Sun Devils. All right, you want to get into some of these texts?
1: Yeah,
0: see if we can roll through.
1: We got a bunch.
0: Mm-hmm. Adam from Morgantown checking in. Says, I love the uniform look. I don't care what we wear. Just make sure it's traditional glossy blue helmets. Love, love, love, love those. Yeah, a lot of people love the
1: don't like the matte.
0: Glossy blue. I actually like both. The glossy is nostalgic. I get it.
1: True.
0: So if you got Rich back for version 2. Go ahead and go glossy helmet. I just wish the inflatable helmet would have come along with it. But
1: maybe get him to bring that out someday.
0: Neither here nor there.
1: Go talk to the people in charge.
0: Texter says the defense has to slow down or limit the running game. You know, that's probably something we haven't talked enough about.
1: True.
0: Right? Spending so much time on Drew Mestemaker. Caleb Hawkins, really good, comes from North Texas as well. And it's not, as we talked to Dave Hunziker the other night, this is not a drop back air raid Mike Leach type of offense, even though that's the tree that Eric Morris is from. 54% pass, 46% run so far. So running game really important to them.
1: Yeah, no, you're exactly right. And probably just a

0: little bit in reverse of West Virginia in terms of if you don't take away their run, that's going to really hurt you in trying to defend a pass.
1: Yeah.
0: Because now you got to concentrate so much on the run. And obviously we know West Virginia wants to run the ball, but obviously their explosions come when you try to defend the run too much.
1: Texter says, and this would be Bob from Charleston, if Oklahoma State's quarterback is getting rid of the ball so quickly, WV's defenders better stick to those receivers like glue in order to intercept or knock down those passes might be the difference in the game. Yeah, I think Bob's on board with us. How does this pass defense look? And again, it just didn't look great against Coastal Carolina. How far has it come? I often say you're allowed to get better. How much better has that pass coverage / pass rush, how all of it works together, how much better has it gotten?
0: Here's a concern.
1: Mm-hmm.
0: Nick Taylor, who's obviously been one of West Virginia's starting corners, and I think he's played pretty well, has been on the injury list this week. So if he's unavailable, nicked up, didn't say he's not going to play, but if that's an issue, what's that do to you? Because I think he's been very good for West Virginia. But the other thing to remember is, and some of it's just the skill level that they don't have, but this isn't a team that plays a lot of man defense.
1: West Virginia.
0: So, yeah, just coming up, bump and run coverage, all those type of things, that's not what West Virginia's good at. So, it's a zone team, and that's where you're going to have to make your living.
1: Yeah, and you're right. That is a concern. If Mestemaker can live up to what his reputation mm-hmm. has been or match what he's done in the past, he's a guy that tends to pick apart these zones. So that's why I think you and I both gravitate. We niche it down to the linebackers, but just pass coverage in general. If you're sitting a zone, as you said, West Virginia does so much. Are you able to disrupt him enough that it gets him off the game a little bit? Texter. I think Zach Alley will absolutely toy with this Oklahoma State offense. They like to get it out quick, and Zach Alley likes to disguise a lot of the blitzes. I think they're gonna have to show a few shallow slant routes that get intercepted when the Oklahoma State quarterback thinks they're blitzing. 3+ interceptions and a Mountaineer win. Let's go, Mountaineers.
0: Ooh. That's a win. I feel good.
1: Agree.
0: But yeah, and not just blitzes that he disguises, but coverages as well. And again, Mestemaker, give him credit, is very good at diagnosing defenses. But if you can fool him on some of your coverages, and again, they may play zone, West Virginia, but there are a ton of different zone looks. So can you confuse him one time and have him throw it the wrong way?
1: Yeah.
0: That's type of coverage situations that can cause mistakes.
1: Agree. Texter, another one asking about any news from the Belo court case. Yeah, we talked about that in hour one. Not as of when we went on the air tonight. I haven't seen anything floating around yet. No decision yet from Judge Bailey. That hearing was yesterday. It lasted most of the day from what I understand. So not necessarily a surprise that you didn't get an immediate ruling yesterday or necessarily today. And so that may take into next week if it's not out there soon. So no news on the Belo case and Javon Buchanan and Jason Chambers and Ben McDougal. Texter, guys, I halfway agree with Joe about the pass rush. Joe Bricado, one of his keys was pass rush. He was with us almost 2 hours ago, so you may not have caught that part. However, I think the other key to the game is how well our secondary plays man-to-man defense when we blitz. Remember the Baylor game with Gibby blitzing almost every down, they didn't have any time to throw the ball. If you remember the year before he played passive and got torched. Yeah, you just mentioned West Virginia doesn't play a lot of zone. That was one of the all-time great Gibby defenses against a great Baylor team. And you're right. Gibby just kept coming and coming and coming. But I thought, if you remember back to that game, the most impressive part of that is both starting cornerbacks for West Virginia got hurt.
0: Yeah.
1: So it was the backups that were in that did an unbelievable job in that particular game.
0: Yeah. No, very good.
1: That was a fun one.
0: Yeah.
1: That was a fun game.
0: One we'll remember for a long time.
1: Bear with me here. I'm still looking through. Still looking through texts. Texter, will the Utah kid play tomorrow or just the Georgia player? All right, let's talk about that because West Virginia with two free agent acquisitions, as it looks like, Ja'Cory Thomas from Georgia.
0: Mm-hmm.
1: Again, I don't know that I expect him a whole lot tomorrow, Greg. Even if he just got here a couple weeks ago, let alone has practiced a whole lot. So we'll have to see. And the running back, Makari Rogers, that's an interesting pickup for, let's talk about him for just a second. Very productive back at Utah last season in particular, led the Utes, and we know

0: how dominant that run game was behind that great offensive line. Rodgers had 11 rushing touchdowns last year to lead Utah last season. That's a, and certainly I can't imagine he's ready to play tomorrow, but that's a position of need at this point, right? As you start to project down the end of the season, you've got Cam Cook and Amari Latimer. After that, you have really piled up some injuries in that room, and that's really your only two guys. And again, Latimer, one of those, obviously a true freshman. So how quickly can you get Rodgers up to speed here and get him in the lineup? But I do think that's a nice little acquisition here in the third of the way through the season, or fourth of the way through the season.
1: I've been surprised by things before, but I'd be surprised if either play tomorrow for West Virginia. Maybe a special team snap or two for Thomas, because again, you know, if he's in reasonable shape, it's one thing to run down under a kickoff that doesn't really matter much anymore, right? Because they're all going out of the back of the end zone. So it's basically a wind sprint to get you, you know, lathered up a little bit. But so I could see that, but putting him in the heat of the battle when it's still relatively new to him, and again, because he's not played in this defense. You said practiced a few times, but not a whole lot. So, and Rodgers, I mean, it's a great question on how long it will take him to get up to speed. Because again, he's coming from a completely different system at Utah. And I mean, maybe there's a little carryover, but.
0: And yeah. if you don't need him, there's no need to force feed him into the lineup. No. If Cam Cook is healthy and going, as we have outlined and as Rich outlined this week, Cam Cook's getting the ball at the running back position, and you know you've got Amari Latimer that they want to mix in. So it isn't like Rodgers is a need right this second, and knock on some wood, barring injury. That, to me, is more an addition for insurance.
1: Sure.
0: And it's low risk getting him at this point and get him in that room, and it's an experienced back that gives you some depth there that you just simply don't have right now. Thomas is maybe a little bit more interesting to me. I think that's a guy, as soon as you get him up and ready to play, I think you find a spot to get him in there.
1: We talked before, West Virginia, out of their three safeties, really have been rotating four guys, with Matt Sieg the only non-starter who's getting seen considerable reps at a safety position. So I could see them wanting to rotate another in and getting Thomas in as well. So he definitely is there, but I would agree with you in Rodgers being depth in emergency, because, you know, unfortunately Chris Talley, who I had a really good camp by all indications, the freshman, hasn't been healthy through the first three games, so that's a worry. Martavius Boswell's been injured as of late as well, so I think you look there and go, oh boy, what are we going to do if all of a sudden we get some bad luck? So again, but you're right. Cooks doesn't come out of the game unless you know, he just,
0: unless he's forced out of the game.
1: Yeah, and then if he comes out, then Amari Latimer will get all the snaps. But then at some point in time, you may have to have a third ready, and then you'd have to make some decisions if and when Rodgers is available.
0: Sure, or if you could see that if it's Cook and he's dinged for a game and Latimer's your one guy, then I think Rodgers becomes valuable, because you would likely see both of those guys getting in there and get a rotation. It's just a matter of, like you said, how quickly can he get up? How good of a shape is he in from a football shape perspective, which we know is a lot different than just workout. So lots of questions there, but I think that to me feels like a low-risk option in terms of getting an experienced back that has produced in this league and getting him into your room to provide you some insurance there if it is.
1: He's just got the 1 year left. Oh, well, we assume in today's world. Yeah,
0: you never know. Yeah, you never know. Probably shouldn't be definitive with that anymore, Coach Hunter.
1: No, we shouldn't.
0: You never know. Texter, does Zach have a zone blitz package? Zach Alley.
1: I haven't seen him use much of a zone blitz, because that would mean, you know, typically one of your defensive linemen is going to be dropping into coverage. Somebody comes and somebody drops.
0: Now, they did that a little. Zeke Durham Campbell was in some coverage a few times against Coastal Carolina.
1: Yeah, and a little different with defensive end. But they don't do that a lot, but they could do that some.
0: Yeah. Texter, I think the key to winning the game is going to be special teams, and field position is going to be key in this particular game. I am interested to watch this. We talked about it earlier, the tempo from both of these teams. What's that mean? How do the defenses on both sides handle that when you're comfortable seeing tempo? Mm-hmm. I mean, neither defense is going to be flipped out by going fast.
1: Yeah.
0: So what does that look like? And then two, if you're able to get to, we

0: see this all the time from the West Virginia perspective. We know how this thing can bog down on you really quickly if you're not moving the chains. Yeah. Can you stack up a couple stops against this Oklahoma State offense and get the ball back?
1: Oh, absolutely. Every three and out in a situation, especially for a team that's trying to play tempo, seems to be that much more detrimental to that side of the football, because all of a sudden now you're putting your defense in harm's way because they just got off the field and now they got to go back. So tempo is great, but it better generate first downs. I mean, just look at West Virginia last year, right? You tried to play tempo, but you didn't string together many first downs, and it hurt both offensively and defensively.
0: Yeah, and one of the fastest teams in the country last year and one of the least efficient offenses. Mm-hmm. So you're right. If that thing bogs down, you got a problem quickly. Hopefully West Virginia's defense is able to do that to mm-hmm. Utah. All right, let's get our final break in. When we come back, we'll finish up with your text. Last-minute thoughts on West Virginia, Oklahoma State. If you've got a thought, send it over. We'll get it in before the show ends. 304-8255-304, and we're back after this on the CityNet Statewide Sports Line.
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7: Residents living near the construction site of a Network. Mason County data center are enduring flooding conditions for a second time in 3 months. Saturday, the homes of Meadowlands Estates north of Point Pleasant had their yards and part of their houses again filled with muddy water, running off of the construction of the Monarch Compute AI campus nearby. Monarch added stormwater controls and additional barriers after the May incident. However, it was not enough with the weekend rainfall, and residents are growing increasingly frustrated.
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8: 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Another signing is a free agent this weekend at the conclusion of the Major League draft, while standout first baseman and outfielder Armani Guzman went unselected and announced he will return to WVU for his senior season.
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Welcome back in. About 10 minutes left sitting at statewide sports line. Games around the state. High school games getting ready to kick off in just a matter of minutes. And give you a final reminder here. 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Just click on the high school scoreboard, upper left-hand corner. Then coming up at 9:30 tonight, Fred Persinger, Dave Jekyllin with game night. Recaps of all those game scores from around the state as well. Let's get into a couple more of these texts here, Coach Hunter. And great job, everybody. Thanks for the participation tonight in the keys and the uniform comments tonight. We really appreciate you weighing in with us. Here's one on the uniforms. He says, I prefer a matte finish on

0: photo prints, but keep the helmets glossy.
1: Go to the 1 hour photo return from your local Walmart.
0: Texter. I think they're identifying themselves as Cakes in New Martinsville.
1: Okay.
0: I think is the texter's handle, Cakes. Says, I think Cook does it. Book it, 205.
1: Ooh.
0: He's saying Cam Cook for 205 yards?
1: Ooh. That'd be awfully good.
0: Take that. Texter chiming in on the 925 Dolly Parton that we got earlier. Thank you, everybody, for that. That's good. I did not catch that. If given the choice, that texter says, in uniforms, WVU has to go blue helmet, blue jersey, gold pants. It's fresh, it's tradition, it looks downright sexy all the time. Golds make him puke, he says, because of the not mentioned opponent back in 2007. I get the tradition. You can't go wrong with the traditional. I understand that. You know me. I'm as forgiving as you possibly can be when it comes to uniforms. And as an old marketing guy, yeah. Greg, I do appreciate the coaches playing along with Gold Rush and Stripe the Stadium and a Coal Rush. I do like the themes around there. Texter, if Zach Alley is listening to all of this, great play calls for his defense to replicate their performance tomorrow. Need that for another win. Interested to see them. How much of that really good performance last week was opponent style of play that fit what you can do versus improvement week over week versus you're ready to stand up and be a pretty good defense? How much, what percentage of all of those, it's probably a little bit of all of that, which percentage of that is the case?
1: I mean, as I was watching that game, I did think that the style that Virginia had fit into something West Virginia could handle.
0: Agree. They're being frightened to let Bo Pribula throw the ball down the field, I think played right into West Virginia's schematic, and what they do well from a defensive personnel standpoint. And then I think you could see Zach Alley said, okay, you're throwing swing passes on multiple third and sixth and sevens here. You're not going to push it downfield. We're coming.
1: Yeah.
0: And it worked. I did think, and again, maybe it ties in, and I was a prisoner of the moment because you were playing well and you were getting stops and there were some. It felt like that was about as physical as West Virginia's been in a long time defensively. They were hitting.
1: Yeah.
0: And there were a lot of guys hitting.
1: Yeah. Not many missed tackles, those type of things to allow for additional yardage. So yeah, I agree with you.
0: Texter, this is Steve from Philippi. He says two things for him. Running for over 150 yards, and the back five play well, keep contained, put pressure on the quarterback. I wonder if he means Michael Hawkins specifically on 150, because I think team-wise you're going to need more than 150.
1: Yeah,
0: Don't you think?
1: I said,
0: that 200 number?
1: Yeah, that barometer for me now, I mean, again, with us getting to Rich Rodriguez offense is now 200. And I went through that. I think in recent years, what were you, 20-4 when you reached 200? Some of those were before, or you know, the first or were Dana or Neil.
0: Okay. Yeah. Yeah.
1: So they weren't all just Rich.
0: Yes.
1: But I still think that's a mark that you want to hit, even with Rich.
0: Texter, Mountaineer in Fort Worth is texting in. He's hoping we're up by 30 at halftime. But could you see it coming down to the field goal like you just talked about? See you on 10/24 coming into town. Yeah, we'll see you on October 24th. Here's one. First one all night on this. And this is usually where you and I like to head. This texter thinks offensive line has their best game this year. I am interested in this offensive line. How much better can it keep getting? What improvements do we see? You know, it's a wild number that West Virginia is number one in the nation in pressure rate allowed.
1: Mm-hmm.
0: So teams are getting home to Hawkins, yet you're number one in explosive pass rate against that. So they're bringing them, and you're taking advantage of them bringing them and hitting them the other way down the field. How does that start to mature? How does this group start to understand how to work together? Kevin Brown, right now a step up in competition for the true freshman. He saw it last week against some grown men. And that's going to continue now every week. What's this line start to look like? How would you evaluate what this line's done so far through three?
1: I think they've shown improvement, but still far from where you want to be. I think the tackles still have had some issues at times. Now, understandable, especially for a Kevin Brown who is so young. And I think for a true freshman, he's played

0: really well. But again, you see sometimes where he gets run over or there's some mistakes in there as well. And the same thing with Carson Cassidy on the other side, not as young, but also there have been some times. I think the interiors played pretty well for most of the season, and I think they played really well this past week.
1: It's a good point. I think Bubba Grayson's been as advertised. Mm-hmm. He's been very solid. And Wes King, I thought in particular in the last game, was really, really good. Yeah. He graded out really highly. The staff was super pleased with Wes King's performance. Then we know what Nick Curry brings to the table, even though that's in a new position. Hope that he hit that ankle injury that he sustained. What's his status in terms of, is he 95%, 98%, is he 80%? Yeah. What's Nick's status here when he gets out here? We'll be watching that.
0: Good question. Very good. And I did like the fact that Josh Iosa came in and spelled him and played pretty well.
1: Pretty well.
0: In place of him. So you feel good. I mean, that's the first backup that's played in the heat of the moment. And to this point, the only backup's played in the heat of the moment. But if you look at that and go, okay, he's got to come in, you feel pretty good about where you can go from there.
1: Yeah, and so that will continue to be a question, Greg, as we move through on which lineman will you see and where will you see Iosa? Because he got a lot of work at center, too. They liked how he did at center. But you got Cam Griffin back there that's played a little bit of center, played a little bit of guard. So where does that go next? Malik Agbo, who we've seen get in the game, but really in the jumbo package more as an additional like tight end, lining up as the tight end, not a lineman. But
0: he's probably your backup at both tackles right now. And you just haven't needed a second tackle at this point in time. Again, in the heat of the moment, all those guys played against Tennessee Martin, but different and if you need them this week. But again, that whole thing about, we're going to rotate a lot of offensive linemen, they haven't rotated anybody outside of one injury or when the game's a blowout.
1: Trick handling it just like Rich is handling the ball carriers. He's got his guys he can trust right now, and he's riding it. And, you know, but that there's some of that, too. Those guys need reps also.
0: Sure.
1: Right? So there's who do I trust and who are my guys, but I also need to get some reps out of them. And, it's been a small rotation so far. Texter, what year is Cassidy? The texter asked, the kicker. This should be his final year. Does he have one more? Did he get a fifth?
0: The hardest one to figure out, because I think age comes into factor for him. This is listed as his last year, but he's only played 2 years of college football. This is only his second. But again, he's from Northern Ireland, didn't come over to the United States as a traditional age. Again, you get into the age part of that new 5-for-5 rule as well. I think that's where it's going to impact him. I don't think he has any more time left, but right now I will not say that was certainty.
1: That has turned into the hardest question you can possibly ask is what year are guys or how many years are left?
0: I think it's a good question, but one that's hard to answer at this moment.
1: How many Power 4 teams through 3 games have allowed 0 return yards on kickoffs, punts, and interceptions? That's a good one. Can't be many of those. Doug in Winfield checking in says, sure y'all can't go another hour.
0: We could, but
1: got a few more minutes.
0: We got some high school coverage coming up in a lot of stations.
1: People got to get out to their high school games, Doug, but thank you. We appreciate that. Texter, hey, doesn't the defense play against this every day? Yeah, we were talking about that a few minutes ago. I'm interested to see how both defenses respond to that, something that they do see every day. They're not necessarily going to be wigged out by the speed. And what's it do to conditioning? Are you able to? Because I thought there was no question that was a factor in that Virginia game. You just
0: course
1: flat
0: time,
1: wore them
0: right?
1: down. Yeah, mm-hmm. that was a football version of Press Virginia right there. Yeah. It was the cumulative effect, and you just kept doing what you do, and eventually that broke the dam. Will that work against Oklahoma State? Will Oklahoma State be able to do it to West Virginia?
0: Yeah.
1: Conversely, Texter, I think this is the final one. Mark from Randolph will get in the final one. He's on the side of West Virginia wins if there's no mistakes, which is always a wonderful key to go to.
0: Say minimal mistakes, because you're never going to play a game with no mistakes.
1: That's true. Minimal. No turnovers I'll take, though.
0: Yeah.
1: Game tomorrow, a bunch of Big 12 games going on tomorrow. I think, and maybe it's because I want to see Iowa State again, Utah-Iowa State tomorrow.
0: That's intriguing.
1: Utah off to a great start, but hasn't necessarily been tested.
0: How good is Iowa State? They're better than we thought, right?
1: I think because I thought they would be absolutely not good at all.
0: Yeah.
1: Like totally remade roster as well. I think that defense is probably pretty legit.
0: Yeah.
1: They've got offensive questions, but their defense has been very good. All right, that does it for us tonight. Game night coming up 9:30. Enjoy the game tomorrow.
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1: And here's what you need to know.
2: Major League Baseball's regular season ends this Sunday, and then the best of three wild card series each start on Tuesday. Boston won the first of a doubleheader at home, 4-3 over the Cubs. In the nightcap, it's scoreless in the bottom of the fifth inning. This was a doubleheader in Boston due to this weekend's storm. The series finale will be played in St. Petersburg, Florida, Sunday afternoon. The Red Sox wild card best of three series at the Yankees opens on Tuesday. Yankees have been beaten in the first of two at home, 10-2 by Baltimore. Rays lead 1-0 at the Phillies in the top of the second. Right now, three teams vying for the best of the wild card seeds, including Philadelphia. Houston at 79-80 is tied for first with the Rangers in the AL West. Houston has one of the late games at the A's. Seahawks quarterback Sam Darnold returns this Sunday at Washington. Vikings running back Aaron Jones practiced fully and returns this weekend. I'm Steve DeSega.
3: One guy is happily divorced. One guy is happily married. One guy gets called daddy by his three beautiful daughters. One guy gets called daddy after a credit card approval. One guy won a state high school basketball championship. One guy only covered a state high school basketball championship. One guy's been inducted into three halls of fame. One guy has only mopped a hall. Does this seem weird to anybody else?
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8: Something would
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7: How are you?
10: What's up? Hey, good, man. Happy funky flashback Friday. We made it to the weekend. Whole lot. We're here. And we're looking forward to it, man. We got football coming up on the weekend, some college, some pros, so it should be a good one.
7: No doubt. And we got the Odd Couple crew here. Of course, Rob G, Alex, Steve DeSager,
11: hey, Steve.
7: And Sagar. So the crew is in full effect on this funky flashback Friday. And we saw a debacle. Let's get straight to the Thursday night football debacle for the Packers, who were coming off a gift win by the Jets. They got blowed out by the Falcons, who actually were down 7-0 in that game and win 35-14. So it was a big turnaround and a big beatdown. Oh, yeah. So a lot going on. You got thoughts?
10: I do, and that's par for the course. You know, you just mentioned the Falcons down. Remember, what, first couple of passes, we're sitting here, me and you live on the air. Steve DeSager says Penix Jr. just threw an interception. So we're like, oh, here it goes, and, you know, they're about to struggle. This is his first game back off the injury, and you think this is going to be, all right, finally the Packers can get one. Really could have been last eight. Like you just mentioned, the Jets kind of handed them one, and it should have been that. And now you look at it.
1: It's time to turn on those Friday night lights. The Shady Spring Tigers are on the air. Today's game is being brought to you by
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1: Now let's go live to the stadium. With all the play-by-play action, here's Noel Kidwell and Matthew Thomas.

0: Good evening, everyone. Our first crisp, cool evening here at Shady Spring High School. It's going to be a beautiful evening tonight as Shady Spring able to get themselves back in the win column last week against the Quad A Oak Hill Red Devils. It was a great week to be able to get them in the win column. And, yeah, hopefully they can refrain and do a little bit of what they did last week and bring it on to this week. What are you thinking, Noel?
1: Keep the momentum going is a big win for us. Be the Quad A school, get the bonus points.
0: That's right.
1: Had the return of Gage was a big
0: huge
1: missing key for us. Glad to see him come back. Obviously caught a touchdown pass. So every game he's played, he's caught a touchdown pass now. So.
0: Yes.
1: And it just opens up the offense with him on, you know, you got Claypool on one side, but without Gage on the other,
0: yep.
1: The defense has been able, the other two times we lost in the games he missed, the defenses were able to key more on Claypool.
0: Mm-hmm.
1: And with both of them spread out on each side, it just opens it up, opens the offense up to full throttle.
0: That's exactly right. And they're 2-0 with him, and they're 0-2 without Gage Spears. Now, obviously, you could say that about several players on the offensive and defensive side of the ball, where if they went out, they wouldn't be as good. But that's still just to show you how vitally they need Spears in this offense, because if they don't have him, they don't win ball games. That is what the stats are showing this year. So it's good to see him back. That injury seems to be doing pretty well. I didn't get the chance to ask Coach about it this week, but I'm going to pick his brain about that a little bit next week. But yeah, we'll see how it goes. And yeah, I'm excited to see how it goes, especially for next week as we have another home game against local school, Greenbrier East.
1: Yeah, absolutely. I believe it's senior night next week. Of course, we got homecoming tonight. Don't forget about that. I had the parade yesterday. So this is a big night for Shady Spring High School. Homecoming to yep. Activities are already started. And hopefully we show up, play well, keep the bullet out of our foot where we were shooting ourselves in the foot two games
0: exactly
1: we lost.
0: Right.
1: It's going to be a tough game. Westside is always a tough team, hard-nosed. Looks like they got a very big running back, and their quarterback's going to be real good too. They got 42 players on their team. 9 seniors, 9 juniors, 9 sophomores, and 15 freshmen.
0: So
1: the future's looking bright for Westside.
0: Yeah, which thankfully we're on the same side of that as well. We've got, what was it, 7 seniors?
1: Something like that.
0: I think it was 7 seniors. Mm-hmm. So we're still looking at the same boat, but Westside coming in. Only a AA school in West Virginia, but they are 3-1, and they are ranked currently 8th. As of right now, Shady Spring is right there in the playoff hunt, sniffing things out. Ranked number 16, and you only get 16 teams that go into that playoff. So this home stretch, these 3 straight home games for the Tigers, is going to be a vital one to determine whether they're going to be able to make it very far into the playoffs or not, or even punch their ticket to begin with.
1: Absolutely. We need 3 wins is what we need.
0: Absolutely.
1: 2 out of 3 is a definite win need, because the 3 games after that are away games.
0: Yes.
1: That are not, I mean, you're still looking at some pretty good opponents in Winfield, Berkeley Springs, and Nicholas County. A lot of travel involved. Anytime you got long travel, I mean, Berkeley Springs, 4.5 hours from here. So that, no matter what people say, traveling that far makes it tough on a team.
0: Yeah, it really does. And we got a couple here within the next couple of weeks. We've got, believe it is in week 8. I'm trying to think of this off the top of my head so you can correct me. But week 8, we got Winfield at Winfield. And then the next week after that, we got Berkeley Springs, an even longer game, only about 30, 45 minutes away from Morgantown.
1: Right.
0: So that's going to be a heck of a travel. So it is crucial, not only for homecoming tonight, but also for us to be able to pick up some wins against Greenbrier East, and then also that game against Liberty as well on senior night.
1: Right, right, absolutely. Be nice to be sitting at, what would that be, 5-2?
0: Yes, I believe so, yes.
1: Yeah, be 5-2 if we got 3 wins going into that. Then, you know, if we get 2 or 3 out of these next 3, and that would put us in a shape where possibly 1 out of 3.
0: Yep.
1: But it'd be nice, obviously nice to win out. But
0: absolutely.
1: Those are going to be some tough games to travel to.
0: Yes, and that Liberty team over at Liberty Raleigh, which is pretty close team to where we're at right now, they've been looking pretty good this year in AA.
1: They have.
0: They've been looking really good.

0: this year. I don't know what their record is off the top of my head, but I've heard they've been doing a lot better than usual. They've been consistently finishing, I believe it's with one or two wins every year for the past several years, and this year is not that case. So I believe they were able to get a win against Greenbrier West a few weeks ago, which is my
1: win,
0: yeah, my alma mater. So it's
1: there's a long extended rivalry there too. We when I played, we were all double A, us, Independence, Liberty, Raleigh.
0: Yes,
1: we're big county rivals, and I don't even think we finished the game against Liberty. My 3 years in high school, they called it. It was either one team or other was getting blown out, and it got a little too physical, I'll say. So the refs called the game because of too much extracurricular activity play after play.
0: Whatever. Nobody cares about that stuff. Yeah. We're going back to old school football.
1: That was old school. I'm aging myself there.
0: Well, it is 7:10 on the hour. We're going to go ahead and get to our first commercial break this evening, and we'll be right back on the WJLS News Network for the 25th anniversary of High School Game Night. Don't go anywhere. We'll be right back.
2: Man, I got a lot of static. I got, do you?
1: Oh, there it went. What it is. It's like you're an IT guy or something.
0: Yeah.

0: All righty, everyone. Welcome back to the WJLS News Network. Westside just took the field with 16:24 left to go until we get here to kickoff here at Shady Spring High School. It's going to be a good ball game here this evening. I also see a little bit, I see several Guardian caps out there this evening for the Westside ball team, which haven't seen too many of those this year.
1: No.
0: But yeah, it's going to be a good ball game this evening. We have the number 8 ranked team in AA facing the number 16 ranked AAA team in Shady tonight. So we got some big keys to the game. Noel, what are your keys to the game in order for Shady to be able to get this win?
1: The key is almost the same every game. Where we're smaller size, I'm looking at Westside right now. They've got some big, heavy boys out there. Their linemen, their line is a look at their boys. There's some big boys out there.
0: They got big boys.
1: Yeah, they do. So that's going to be a key, is getting around blocks, getting through blocks, and continue to swarm tackle.
0: Exactly.
1: More, one guy get a hold of him, hold him up. Got to have guys coming right behind him. Several hats on the ball. And then on stopping their offense, you're going to have to

0: that's what's going to be what stops us. I think if we're going to win this game, and this is going to be a fun ball game tonight, I think if we're going to win this one, we're going to have at least four touchdowns in this ball game. So that's going to be a high-scoring affair. It's going to be exciting, and, yeah, we'll see how it goes.
1: Right. Yeah, I mean, if that's the case, hopefully we can do like last week and get four interceptions.
0: Yeah, that would be nice. That'd be nice.
1: Always good.
0: I'm not going to complain about getting four interceptions.
1: Turning over the ball is the best on defense. That's your main goal there.
0: That's exactly right.
1: Unless you can score with it, too.
0: Exactly. And they struggled against that, unfortunately, against Pikeview. We're not able to score, but also that goes back again to the Gage Spears conversation. I'm going to be wearing that man's name out because when you have a player that you go 2-0 with and 0-2 without, and we'll see if they can stay undefeated with him tonight. Hopefully they do. It goes to show you how important he is to this football team and the continued success they've had so far. So hopefully they can do that tonight and go 3-0 with Gage Spears in the lineup. But for the time being, we're going to head to a quick commercial break here this evening before we start our ball game. We have 16 minutes and 30 seconds until we kick it off here at Shady Spring High School. So go get yourself a thing at the gas station. Go grab yourself a cold drink. Get yourself some nachos. It's going to be a good night.
1: Homecoming night.
0: Homecoming night. Yes, it is on the WJLS News Network for the 20th anniversary of high school game night. Don't go anywhere.
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0: going to be a good ball game here this evening. This is the third home game of the season for the Tigers, and it's going to be a big one for us to be able to pick up, and a much-needed one for us to continue this little – well, right now it's not a winning streak, but it will be if we can get it tonight. Right now the Tigers are coming off a win over at Oak Hill. Score was 22-15 in that game. A little bit of an odd score, but a couple two-point conversions in that game were the difference in why it was a little bit different on each side of the ball. But coming from Coach Vickers, when I was talking to him early on this week, he spoke about the quarterback for Westside and mentioned how Shady Spring is going to have to find a way to neutralize him. If they don't find a way to neutralize him, it's going to be a blowout on either side. And all those shootouts are fun, and it would be nice to have a shootout, especially if it goes in the favor of the Tigers. You'd rather keep the other quarterback neutralized and blow them out. So we'll see how that goes and what the game plan is going into this ball game. But coming back to the preseason talks that we had earlier in this season, Shady talked about how well they were going to be able to swarm to the ball and tackle, and they've done a fantastic job of that pretty much all season. Now, they get Gage Spears back once again, how I've mentioned earlier, and that's really helped them, especially on the offensive side of things. But Blake Snodgrass, man, he's looked real daggone on defense.
1: Yes,
0: really daggone on defense.
1: First contact. He's just as good on offense, too. He's leading the team in touchdowns.
0: Yep.
1: I'm watching this quarterback for Westside right now, and it is Braden Walden. After I'm looking at both of them here.
0: Sweet.
1: He has definitely got a nice arm on him. He's accurate, tight, nice tight spiral. He's a little undersized, but you can tell he's confident and he can sling it.
0: Yep, that's exactly right. Coming at the American standard, 5'9", 143 pounds, which is he's actually a little bit taller than Miles Clark is. Miles is coming in at I believe 5'7", 5'8", so just 1 inch taller, 1-2 inches taller than Miles. But the main thing that stands out for him is that he's a lefty. He's a lefty quarterback.
1: You looked the wrong one. He's number one. He's on the far side of the field.
0: Is their backup a lefty? Oh, my goodness.
1: Their backup's a lefty.
0: Oh, my goodness. I got to check out my stats right here. Jasper Riffle is the lefty. Okay.
1: Yeah.
0: That's interesting. Yeah. That's gonna be fun if he has to come to the game.
1: He's got a decent arm, too, but if you watch number one out there, you can tell.
0: Are you 100% sure? Because that lefty looks like he could sling it pretty decent.
1: I'm telling you, it's going to be number one. You just tell by the way he walks. I've been there, done that. He looks like he's the man out there.
0: You're not wrong, yeah. You've definitely been there, done that longer than I have. So, but yeah, nonetheless, it's going to be a good ball game. And as we said earlier, it's going to be a gun-slinging contest in this ball game, at least from what Coach Vickers was telling me. I think the only way that Shady is going to be able to walk out of here with a win is if they are able to neutralize this Westside team or if they put up a bunch of points. But also on the west side of things, only way they're going to be walking out of here with the win is if they can somehow stop the Shady Spring offense or if they can somehow get their weapons over the quarterbacks of the Shady team, which Jacob Claypool has looked fantastic at quarterback as well as Avery McGuire all season long.
1: Yes, absolutely. Both of them had multiple interceptions.
0: Yes.
1: Was it Avery last week? Had 3 interceptions, I believe.
0: He had at least 2.
1: Yeah, Jacob, I think he had over 3.
0: Yeah, because Jacob had the one that where he scooped it off.
1: Yeah, right off the ground. Yeah,
0: it was about to hit the ground, and then Jacob said, "Nah, not today. you're coming with me, old man."
1: Right. Yeah. The one thing about it is that you can feel the little bit of crisp, cool air.
0: Yep.
1: It feels like a football night. You got a full moon out there. It's going to be a good night for football.
0: The full moon is the only thing that's a turnoff, in my opinion. The Wolves are going to be howling, and hopefully the Tigers are going to be growling as well.
1: There you go.
0: We've got 8 minutes and 10 seconds left to go until we start this football game. We're going to head to one last commercial break before the national anthem and before the first kick on the WJLS News Network for the 25th anniversary of high school game night. Don't go anywhere. Kickoff is next. And just kidding, kickoff is not next. No, I.

0: apologize. Noah was talking to me before the broadcast, and he mentioned how Westside got here a little bit late, and they moved the clock to 7 minutes. So actually, our kickoff isn't going to be for 33 minutes and 36 seconds. They just updated that on the clock a second ago. So kickoff will be at 8 Eastern. So make sure your friends and family know. And also, if you're wondering if you have enough time to grab pizza and you were scratching those plans, go ahead and put those plans back in your agenda, because you have 33 minutes and 16 seconds to do that before the kickoff on the WJLS News Network. So don't go anywhere, guys. We got a few extra minutes until kickoff now. We'll be right back.
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0: on, and also for those of you that are just tuning in for the first time this evening, welcome to the WJLS News Network for the 25th anniversary of High School Game Night this evening. Tonight, the 2-2 Shady Spring Tigers are hosting the Westside Renegades. The 3-1 Renegades, the number 8-seeded team in AA, will face the number 16-seeded team in AAA. As of right now, we have a little bit of a message to bring to you guys. So I said last time before we came to commercial break that we had about 8 minutes before kickoff. Well, that time is delayed. That now is at 28 minutes and 12 seconds to be exact and counting. So there's a little bit of an update. Westside was late. I don't know if they ran into some traffic or what it was, but they got delayed coming to the ball game, so it took them a little bit extra. And so we are waiting on them to – well, they're on the field right now, but we're waiting on them to warm up and get everything ready to go. But good news is the officials are out here this evening. It really, as Noel mentioned earlier before the break, it feels like football weather right now, a crisp, cool – I don't know what the temperature is right now. We're going to say low. We'll say low 60s. What do you think it is, Noel?
1: I think it's a little colder than that. I'm getting ready to cheat on you here.
0: Yeah, cheat.
1: That's 58.
0: 58, okay. Dang it. I was thinking like 61. Okay, that was close. That was close.
1: Yeah.
0: 27 minutes and 20 seconds until kickoff here this evening. It's going to be a good ball game to go. And, yeah, Westside is looking to see if they can move to 4-1 on the evening, whereas Shady, we're looking to claw ourselves back even further.
1: The last time we had a team show up late and delay the game, we stomped them pretty good with St. Albans. Remember, they were about 30 minutes late like this. So hopefully it works in our favor again.
0: Maybe that'll happen more often.
1: Yeah, I don't know how hard it is or what the deal about how hard it is to get to Shady High School, but evidently there's a problem.
0: That's exactly right. And let me see. I'm looking at the schedule here real fast. And as of right now, yes, the Shady right now currently sitting at home. They are, to make sure I got my math right, I believe we're 2-1 on the season,
1: yes.
0: If I remember correctly at home. They have wins against St. Albans, and they also, or no, excuse me, 1-1 on the season.
1: Yep.
0: They have wins against St. Albans, and then they have the loss to Pikeview. Tonight, hopefully they can get themselves a winning record at home, and then 1-1 away, obviously, losing to Lincoln County and then getting the victory last week. So we're going to see how it goes the rest of the way. But tonight, it's going to be a good, hard-fought ball game. 26 minutes on the dot left to go until we kick it off here at Shady. Kickoff was supposed to be at 7:30, but Westside, I don't know if they got behind some traffic or maybe they knew that Miles Clark was playing in the same stadium as they were tonight. I don't know. I would be late at the ball game too if I knew the same thing. But
1: right.
0: Nonetheless, the kickoff is now going to be at 8:00 instead of 7:30 tonight. But it's going to be a good one this evening between two very, very, very pass-heavy offenses.
1: Yes, it's going to be a good game. I look for a lot of hard hitting. Most teams for defense, I'm going to look for players to be flying all over the field.
0: Yep.
1: And it's going to be a big key of dealing with that offensive line. I'm looking at them now. There's some big boys down there.
0: Yeah, I'm looking over there and seeing, and you mentioned one gentleman that was, well, how tall was the 330?
1: Let's see here. He was 6'3", 337 pounds. Malachi King, he's a sophomore.
0: Goodness gracious, Lance. Yeah. I mean,
1: he is number 77. Should be easy to spot him, actually.
0: I don't think I see him. Yeah, the only way you don't see him is if he's behind the building.
1: Right.
0: But no, I mean, you love to have big boys like that, yeah. And I can see him right there.
1: I see him right there right now. Actually, he does not look for as tall as he is. He don't look like 336 pounds.
0: Not,
1: he's carrying it well.
0: No, he does, yeah, which is kind of scary because that means he's probably agile.
1: Yeah, at least he's got some athletic ability.
0: Yeah. The last thing you want to see is a lineman that is 300-plus pounds that can move like a wide receiver.
1: Yeah, it don't look like he's 300-some pounds, exactly.
0: Yeah, you definitely don't. You don't want to see something like that. But
1: overall, they're pretty small. There's not a lot of height on this team, but they're big where they need to be. They've got some big linemen. They have a big running back. The quarterback's a little bit small, but most of their skill players are all small. I mean, everybody's 575-8, 59, 50, 60.

0: except for that running back and their offensive line.
1: Yep. Yeah, I'm not sure what the plan is going to be exactly against this Westside team. I know Coach Vickers talked a little bit about trying to neutralize their quarterback. He mainly, his points of emphasis for this week were on us making sure we got to the quarterback and made sure that Mr. Waldron had as little time in the pocket as possible. And obviously, it really helps being at least a similar size. Obviously, the majority of the teams that we play against were simply going to be smaller than
0: Right.
1: It's going to come down to that. But, yeah, we'll see how it goes here this evening. We have 23 minutes and 4 seconds left to go until we kick it off here. Even the officials are out here and ready to go this evening. And something I'm noticing is that all the officials are wearing short sleeves tonight. They must like suffering.
0: Yeah, it's a little chilly out there. They definitely could use some sleeves, especially come third, fourth quarter. It's gonna be chilly.
1: Yeah, it's gonna be a chilly one for sure. And as we said a few minutes ago, 58 degrees currently. We don't know when it's going to be a kickoff, but hopefully it stays at this temperature and doesn't drop into the low 50s or even the high 40s. But I know it really feels like early on this week, we went from summer weather to fall weather like that.
0: The switch flipped and fall was here for sure.
1: Yeah,
0: I think the loads on it's staying 40s, but not till 11 o'clock. So.
1: Thank goodness. Okay.
0: It's going to keep dropping. It's got something to do with that full moon you don't like.
1: Yeah, it's true, man. Yeah, the only thing I like to hear in the full moon is whenever those Tigers start to come out and start to roar.
0: Right.
1: So hopefully they do that tonight against the Renegades. Speaking of summer weather, are you more of a summer guy or a fall guy?
0: I'm definitely a fall guy. This is my time of year. The best outfit ever, most comfortable best outfit ever is cargo shorts, a hoodie, sweatshirt.
1: There you go.
0: Can't beat that weather right there.
1: Yeah, I've got me on a pair of sweatpants right now. Usually, you've seen me in the booth all season. I'm usually wearing my dress pants, obviously. But obviously today, I got my sweatpants on. I don't know why I thought it was a good idea, but I got a short sleeve shirt underneath this, and then I got my hoodie.
0: We gotta get you some Shady Spring gear.
1: Oh, we're gonna have to. I got my Pittsburgh Steeler gear on right now, and then my Greenbrier West basketball pants, because that's where I graduated from, or I'm the alum of Greenbrier West. But yeah, it's definitely gonna have to get some shady stuff, because I don't know, starting to win me over a little bit.
0: Right.
1: Different blue team, but starting to win me over a little bit.
0: Yeah, both blue and gold.
1: That is right. Always be a Cavalier at heart, but still definitely have a special place in my heart for these Tigers. It's been a wonder to see. I have never, and this is coming from all the teams I've seen, the only team that I've seen that has competed with the teamwork of this Shady Spring football team this season is the Greenbrier West girls volleyball team that I watched whenever it was 2024. Yes, 2024, when they won the volleyball state championship.
0: Okay.
1: I have never seen a more united team than that team right there. That team and then this football team here this year. Those are the only two teams.
0: They're definitely tight knit group and play well together. And the only backslide from that is when they start shooting themselves in the foot, it's like they together, they're either up or they're down. They're not. That's where you look for a senior leader to, you know, when they're down, to bring them up. You need somebody to fire them back up.
1: Yeah, we're gonna have to have somebody this year. Also, as we're under 20 minutes to go until kickoff rolls here at Shady Spring High School. It's definitely going to be a telltale tonight too. Also, one thing that Shady Spring has done a really good job of, and pray to the good Lord that I don't jinx us on this, is the turnover battle.
0: Yes.
1: We have done a pretty good job of not forcing turnovers. I don't know how many Miles has on the year. He's only got a couple, but I think the most he had was against Lincoln County.
0: It was, and it was the key to losing that game. We definitely are going to look back at those two games in a row where we didn't have Gage and we didn't play as tight-knit as they have in the two wins. No. And turnovers were a key. Is the Pikeview and Lincoln County game. Both games, I feel, we easily could have won and just couldn't pull them out.
1: Oh, 100%. I mean, Pikeview, you lose 7-0. And although Lincoln County was 32-8, if I remember correctly.
0: That's right.

0: they were tied 8-8 going into the fourth quarter. Mm-hmm. And they obviously had the pick six. They had the other interception that led to a touchdown a couple plays later. Those couple plays right there are huge. And one of the few things that Shady Springs has struggled to do this year, and this is a vital thing they've struggled to do, is run the ball over the last couple of games.
1: Yes.
0: They were doing excellent the beginning part of the year. But, for example, last game, Blake Snodgrass was only 14 rushes for 40 yards. That's less than 3 yards a carry. 2.8 yeah. yards, I believe, off the top of my head. You got to have better than that.
1: Another key in that Lincoln County loss, when it was tied 8-8, if you remember right, that was the game we didn't know why Gage wasn't on the field, but he's our extra point kicker. And we could have went for kicked an extra point, took the lead 9-8, which makes the tone of that game completely different.
0: Yes, it does.
1: Maybe they don't try as hard if they're, the passing like they were, if they are down a point, or maybe they pass more and we get a turnover. I mean, it just completely changed the tone of the game from them knowing we are going to have to go for two every time we score because we didn't have our kicker.
0: That's exactly right. I almost have a soft spot too for last week compared to where we're sitting right now. So for those of you that weren't able to tune in last week, me and Noel were sitting. So if picture this, close your eyes for a second. Look, let's say you're standing right at the 50-yard line and you're looking at midfield. If you turn over to the left directly and you look straight over in that end zone, that is where me and Noel were last week. We were sitting over towards where the play clock was on the right side of the end zone over at Oak Hill High School, the home of the Red Devils. And all I will say, it was very difficult to be able to see where the plays were going, who was carrying the ball at times. But I will say this, whenever one of our guys was in the end zone, oh man, it fired you up.
1: Yes, it did.
0: It lit a fire under
1: coming right at you.
0: Yes, it did. You can't beat something like that. But what between that and this week, though, what do you think? Which one's your favorite?
1: I did enjoy that, but sitting here, I mean, this is our home. This is our home booth.
0: That's exactly right.
1: This is where our team plays. Once again, it's homecoming night. You can tell that in the crowd because we're pretty much almost at capacity now.
0: Yes.
1: And they announced another 30-minute delay. Nobody got up and even walked off.
0: No.
1: It doesn't even look like anybody went on concession stand run. There's a bunch of people walking up and down the fence line. It looks like there's people actually tailgating over in the corner, which is something we haven't seen in years. And they were doing it Oak Hill. Another shout out to Oak Hill Moms for feeding us last week.
0: Yeah, the Oak Hill Moms. Oh my goodness, man! That daggone chicken.
1: We'll give a shout out to Bob's Cafe for feeding us some pizza tonight.
0: That's exactly right, and they did a really good job. That was the first time I've had that kind of pizza. Good, just traditional pepperoni pizza, but it was fantastic. But back to the football side of things, man, it's looking really good because Westside, over on the away bleachers, they are probably, let's say, about 15% filled, 20% filled.
1: Yeah. You might have 100 people there.
0: Yeah, maybe 100 people here. You're probably 6X-ing that over here. Well, maybe not quite 6X-ing that, but...
1: The bleachers are full.
0: Oh, you've probably got 400 people here.
1: Yeah, oh yeah.
0: Easily.
1: Every bit of it.
0: There's very, very few seats, and there's also people still piling in. And also, I think there are some people that got the word that Shady was starting a little bit later due to Westside being here late. But for those of you that are just tuning in, welcome in. Original time to kickoff was 7:30, but we have 15 minutes on the dot and counting left to go until we start this football game. Kickoff will be at 8 o'clock because Westside had a delay coming over here to the game. But we're going to take a quick commercial break here on the WJLS News Network and come right back for the 25th anniversary of High School Game Night. Don't go anywhere. Kickoff is in 14 minutes and 38 seconds. We'll be right back.
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7: Alrighty, everyone. Welcome back to the WJLS News Network. 11:50 left to go on the clock before we kick it off here at Shady Spring High School, home of the Tigers. Tigers are currently sitting on the season, if you're just tuning in, at 2 wins, 2 losses. And the Westside Renegades are the number 8 seed in AA, coming in at 3 wins and 1 loss. So if the Tigers can get themselves a win, they will even up the record. And if the Renegades come away with this one, they'll be 4-1 on the season, and the Tigers will fall back to a losing record at 2 wins and 3 losses. But there's a lot of people that have to say no for that, and that is this loaded, loaded homecoming stand, which is almost packed out. I would say we're pretty close to capacity, as you were saying before we went under the break over here at Shady. We're close to it.
8: Yeah, and it's always been a tradition, just something. Usually the younger crowd, they always sit down there at the bottom right of those bleachers as we're looking at them. But there's always a crowd that always walks up and down the fence line. And we'll watch the game from the fence, actually, below the bleachers. There's always been a lot of crowd that does that. And those spots are actually filling up as well.
7: Yeah, and we were talking earlier about how Westside, that their way bleachers, there wasn't as many people. They're starting to pile in a little bit as well. I don't know the exact distance from Westside to Shady. Do you know what it is?
8: I'm guessing probably about an hour and a half. They're in Clear Fork.
7: Okay.
8: So they're probably a little over an hour for sure, but I don't think they're much more than an hour and a half.
7: Gotcha.
8: Well, it's probably straight. Yeah. Unless they take it in the interstate, they're probably mostly two-lane, curvy roads.
7: And it also helps, too, whenever you're winning. The schools travel more than what they normally would. For example, whenever St. Albans came here the first week, they were a similar distance. Not exactly an hour and a half, but a similar distance. But nothing against them. A little bit of a struggle this season. But we're going to go ahead and take a quick commercial break here, our last commercial break, as we do the national anthem. We'll be right back here in just a few minutes.
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4: Welcome back to Shady Spring High School. The anthem has been played. The timer is on the clock, and we are about ready to get ready to play some football here at Shady Spring High School. We're going to get fired up this evening, and it's going to be a good one. 7 minutes and 7 seconds until we get ready to kick it off here at Shady. And you know what, Noel? I think it's been a minute since the folks have been reminded. What are your keys to the game for Shady to win this game since we had to take that little about 30-minute break?
5: Well, like before, and almost every game, you got swarmed to the ball. You're undersized on defense. It's not necessarily a disadvantage for us because we're fast, but we're good at multiple hats, swarming to the ball. That's definitely got to happen tonight. A particular key to this game is going to be pass rush. Be a good night for Brandon Yerigo to step up again.
4: Yes, it was.
5: And say his name a few times. From what you were talking about with Coach Vickers, it sounds like he may dial up a few some blitzes and stuff, which we haven't seen them do a lot this year.
4: Yep. Haven't really had to be honest with you, because of the effectiveness of the four-man rush that they've been rolling with.
5: But, right.
4: I mean, honestly, if they're going to have some trouble with the quarterback, you're exactly right. Because you're going to have to find a way to get the quarterback out of rhythm. Because Waldron, we've already heard. I mean, we didn't know his name or we didn't know his number before we came in here. But we heard the rumors. We heard the stories. And we know how well he can throw the ball.
5: Yes.
4: And tonight, he's got a chance to prove himself. And hopefully he doesn't.
5: Anytime you got a good quarterback that's accurate and confident like that, the only way to really do anything with him is to make him uncomfortable.
4: That's exactly right. 5 minutes and 32 seconds left to go until we kick it off here. The guys over at Shady over near the 20-yard line are now in the end zone and running back through the tunnel. Looks like they're going to get everybody fired up. The cheerleaders and the dance team are both heading over that way as well as it looks like the cheerleaders and the dance team both have their cold weather gear on. As for the Shady Springs side of things, let's see here in a second. We're going to see if we can see which players are wearing their street clothes. So that way we can get the players are inactive for you guys. It looks like two guys out this evening. Luke Osborne, the sophomore, one of the linemen, and also number 20, Carter Petrie.
5: Is that 20?
4: I believe it's 20.
5: Yeah, I think you're right. Yeah, it is.
4: It is.
5: There it is.
4: Yeah. So Carter.
5: Okay, he's in a sling as well. So
4: that's not. Yeah. You never want to see something like that for sure. No. Whatever he's got, hopefully all prayers and good wishes and everything to him. Because, I mean, I don't know what the injury is. That's one thing I respect about Coach Vickers, about not giving as much whenever he's talking to the media. He doesn't give away injuries, because if you give away injuries, like let's say, for example, let's take Gage Spears. If you gave away what Gage Spears' injury was, then you're automatically putting a target for the other team to go right out there and hit them. And you know from experience, no. If you've got, let's say you've got a right leg and

0: your knee's been hurting. And the other team knows about that. Take a guess what they're going to be trying to tackle.
1: They're going to try to, even if they just put a hand on it.
0: Yes.
1: They're going to try to touch it every play. Exactly. And vice versa. If you know one of their players has got injured, not that you're trying to permanently injure anybody, but you are going to want to make that player uncomfortable, especially if it's a key player. You definitely key on injuries like that. And it's not like there's like the NFL where you have to put out an injury report.
0: Yeah.
1: They like Tom Brady, and I think every week he played, he was on their injury report. Questionable for right shoulder every week he played, which is Belichick and being Belichick.
0: Yeah. And as the Tigers are coming out of the tunnel, Blake Snodgrass carrying the American flag.
1: That's a corn playing.
0: Yeah, and it looks like Braden Trent is carrying the Shady Spring flag. And they are fired up and ready to get this home team started. The boys are going to take a knee between the 50 and the 45-yard line to say a quick prayer over each other before this game gets started. It's always good to see the players showing their faith out.
1: Absolutely.
0: Before the game gets started. But 2 minutes and 30 seconds on the dot left to go until we start this ball game here at Shady Spring High School. Oh, man, I'm fired up and ready to go. This will be – Tigers have not seen, unfortunately, haven't seen any sort of two-game winning streak all season. So
1: right.
0: Tonight is going to be hopefully that night. And, yeah, it'll be a huge way for them to be able to get on back onto that winning record again because I don't think they've seen that since week one against St. Albans.
1: Right, absolutely.
0: Yeah, so obviously.
1: Definitely a big win for us right here. Number 8 team in AA, you were saying.
0: Yes.
1: And they're probably, they're going to have some big wins themselves, Westside will. They'll probably beat a couple of AAA teams. I don't know. I haven't looked at their schedule, see what it's like, but I'm assuming it's pretty tough. Seems like the top of each class has problems playing people in their class.
0: Yes.
1: They usually have to go up a class just to get 2-5 games. Look at Independence High School this year. They only have 2 home games because of not being able to find people to play them.
0: Oh, my goodness. Yeah, and it depends on which team you are, but a lot of teams that – it kind of hurts them whenever it comes to going for points in the playoffs because if you don't play enough teams from your class and your schedule, it hurts you a little bit. So as for Westside's record, they are 3-1 on the season. They had a victory against Wyoming East, their first game of the season, 36-29. Then they lost to Mingo Central 41-6. They've won at Mann's 26-12. And then their most recent game, 50-22 against Pikeview. So they were able to win where we lost to Pikeview. But that's also, you have to take that with a grain of salt because you now have Gage Spears back in your offense, which changes the whole dynamic of how this Shady Spring team plays football.
1: That and we shot ourselves in the foot several times that game.
0: Yes.
1: It was 2 games right in a row there, and not to keep harping on it, the 2 games without Gage, we just couldn't do anything right.
0: Yes.
1: And it just kept, I don't know, I'm going to reference and age myself again. There's a movie that was Keanu Reeves about called The Replacements.
0: Mm-hmm.
1: It's a great football movie, and they ask about fears, and one of the fears is quicksand, and you're playing in a game, and something goes wrong.
0: Yes.
1: And you think you've got it fixed, but then another thing goes wrong, and then another thing goes wrong, and then you realize you're over your head because you're in quicksand.
0: Absolutely.
1: That's exactly what this team has done those 2 weeks in a row. It looks like they had it fixed and turned around last week, so I'm anxious to see how they do this week.
0: And obviously, there's no I in team, but when you have a guy like that that makes a difference, obviously you can change your football team, but that's obviously nothing to take away from Miles Clark, Blake Snodgrass, Carter Petrie, just to name a few of those guys. All righty. Shady Spring will get the ball to start the second half. Gage Spears is going to kick things off as we get things underway here at Shady Spring High School. 8:01 is the time. And we are ready to get things rolling here at Shady. Let's go. Renegades Tigers on the WJLS News Network.
1: Thunderstruck playing on the ground, the PA.
0: Yes, it is. It doesn't get any better than that. To return it is going to be Cam Perry, the junior. He takes it out to the 20. Tries to make a man miss.
1: There you go.